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4: You are on Joy Daytimes. I'm your host, Stevie B, coming to you from the Pride Centre in St Kilda. On this Monday morning, I hope your day is going fabulously well so far. I've been asking the question, where would you rather be in the world at the moment, given all the Pride events happening all over the globe? I had a text in from Little Jace, who answered my previous question about doing some different activities in 24-hour sunlight. But I guess, Little Jace, you've technically nominated yourself as wanting to go to Oslo Pride, which is this weekend in Norway. Might find you a nice, you know, Viking man there. Hello. There's some great Pride events all over the world. So feel free to text me in where you would rather be. 0427 569 949, or email me if you like an email. You can tap it away on your computer, onair@joy.org.au. I'm keen to hear what your thoughts are, and you can let me know where in the world you would rather be celebrating Pride or holidaying at the moment. Maybe you've got friends that have done a trip over to Europe for the European summer and you're a bit jealous. I certainly am. I'd love to be in 30-degree weather in Europe right now. It'd be great. It would be lovely. Anyways, I've got some great music coming up for you right now. Paris Irwin with Sugar. I've got the new single, the second single from the forthcoming 15th studio album of Madonna's, which is due in just a couple of weeks' time, Love Sensation. But right now, I've got Pet Shop Boys. Yes, did you see me coming? You're on Joy 94.9.

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5: You are listening to Joy Daytimes. Oh, the music this morning has been just sensational, may I say. Hope you've been enjoying it. And whether you're working or running errands or relaxing at home, whatever it is, I hope you're having a great Monday so far. I've been asking the question this morning, if you could be anywhere in the world right now, where would you be with all the Pride events happening all over the globe, both this weekend and last weekend and the coming few weeks, where would you rather be? Where would you be celebrating Pride, getting amongst it, having a blast, all of that? This weekend they're coming, there's Paris Pride, Toronto Pride, Santiago Pride in Chile, New York City Pride, San Fran Pride. The world's your oyster, really. So feel free to text me 0427 569 949. Had a message in from Michelle who said she would rather be in Paris for Paris Pride. I mean, who wouldn't? Who wouldn't want to be there having some macarons and walking along the Seine, the River Seine? Oh, perfect, perfect. Beautiful weather at the moment too. They're having a bit of a heat wave there. Well, what they call a heat wave, but it is actually, it does sound hot. High 30s temperatures, so fair call. I'll give them that. Usually a heat wave in Europe or, well, in England or France is sort of like 30 degrees, but we all know that 45 is more of a heat wave, isn't it? Anyways, so let me know where you'd rather be enjoying prides all over the world. I've got some great music coming up in the meantime. In the next little block, CC Peniston with Finally. Oh, yes, Finally. A Peking Duck and Rico Nasty with Thrills. And right now I've got In the Afternoon with Joseph Salvat. 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
6: 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I'm your host Stevie B, taking you through your Joy Daytimes here on this Monday. It's 10:45. I can't believe how quickly the morning is going already. I've been asking the question, where would you rather be in the world? Maybe celebrating Pride with all the Pride events Pride events happening all across the globe at the moment. I've had a couple of texts in from, who have I had? From Brett in Windsor. Would love to be at New York City Pride this coming weekend. Good on you, Brett. Would love to join you. Would be good fun there. And Jose would love to be in Mexico City for Mexico City Pride. Never been before and has heard wonderful things about it. So, again, I'd love to also be there, Jose. So, you know, let's all jump on the plane. Let's all get on a plane today and see where we can go. If you'd like to let me know where you'd rather be this coming week or weekend for one of the prides around the world, 0427 569 949, or you can email me on air at joy.org.au. Where would you rather be and tell me why? What do you want to check out there? Hopefully it will be something good, I'm sure. I have no doubts about that. I've got some great songs lined up for you in the next little block. Delta with Dancing with a Broken Heart. Got the Kid Laroi with Pieces, and right now I've got Griffin and Lover with Piece of Me. You're on Joy 94.9.

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1: A very good morning to you. If you've just joined me, hello. Hello and happy Monday to you. I hope you're having a wonderful day, doing whatever you are doing, working, running errands, shopping, I don't know. What are you getting up to? I've been asking the question this morning to those that have been checking in with me about where they would rather be in the world right now, maybe at a Pride event, given there's so many wonderful Pride events happening around the globe, everywhere. This weekend coming, we've got Toronto Pride, Bogota Pride in Colombia, Paris Pride in France, New York City Pride, San Fran Pride, Chicago Pride. Everywhere, look, there's a Pride event happening. So where would you rather be celebrating Pride? 0427 569 949. You can text me on that, or you can email me on air at joy.org.au. Had some great messages in so far. People want to go to Mexico City Pride, Oslo Pride. Where else did I have? Someone wanted to go to Dublin Pride as well. So the world's your oyster. Where would you go? Let me know. In the meantime, I've got the best music lined up for you. I've got Lucky Lee with Lucky Again. I've got Shade with No Other Way. I'm bringing you Jet Blyton with American Heartthrob. Jet's a queer Canberra-based singer and songwriter. But right now, I've got Tom Deaver, who is a queer Melbourne-based singer and songwriter, who left dentistry to pursue music. Tom Deaver, this is I Lived. 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
8: That's right. You are listening to Joy Daytimes. I'm your host, Stevie B. I hope you're having a great Monday so far. I've been asking the question of where in the world would you rather be, particularly at the moment, celebrating some of the pride events that are happening around the world. Had a text in from Michael. Thank you, Michael, for your text, who is heading to London later this week and will be celebrating London Pride in a couple of weeks' time. And London, I don't know if you know, but they're having a bit of a heat wave at the moment. And it's a genuine heat wave, I would say. They've got a top of 34 degrees Tuesday, 36 degrees Wednesday, 37 degrees Thursday, and 32 on Friday. So that's actually pretty warm. If you've spent some time in London, you'll know it's not a place designed for hot weather. Not everything's air conditioned like it is here. So like you get on the bus there and it can be really rather bothersomely hot on just a sort of high 20s day because there's no aircon. I've got a thing or two to learn from us down under. Anyways, if you've got a place you'd rather be and you'd like to let me know, you could text me 0427 569 949 or hit me on the email onair@joy.org.au. I have got only the best music coming up for you in the next 10 to 15 minutes or so, including, this is my new favourite song, Erica Vickman with Adam and Steve. I think it's a dedicated song to me. I've got Georgia with 24 Hours, but right now I've got Alexia with Be the Diva. You're on Joy 94.9.

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I've had a text in from Sarah who said that she would love to be in Chicago Pride this coming weekend. So, Sarah, shout out to you. Thank you very much for your text. If you want to text me, you can 0427 569 949. Let me know where you'd rather be in the world this weekend or this week or at the moment. You're jealous of all your friends going overseas at the moment to escape the Melbourne winter or the Aussie winter, wherever you are. There's always somewhere in the world you'd rather be, I think, for particularly if you're working, if you're hard at work. I've got some great music coming up for you. Oh, my girl, yes, Rihanna, in a couple of songs' time, only girl in the world. I've got Charlie, other side of the room, but right now it's Capri, Run It by Running Touch. You're on Joy 94.9.

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10: It certainly is Joy Daytimes. I'm your host, Stevie B, bringing you the best music here on Joy 94.9. I've been asking the question this morning, where you'd rather be in the world, given all the wonderful, awesome Pride events that are happening all over the globe. I've had a text in from James. James wants to go to Munich Pride. Never been before, never been to Germany, but would love to check it out, along with Berlin. Yes, James, I can confirm, great place to visit, Berlin. I haven't been to Munich yet, but I'm sure I'll get there eventually. So, yes, maybe we can go together. Maybe we should jump on a plane and go together. Your shout, of course. I've got some awesome tracks lined up for you. Oh, honestly, these ones I'm a big fan of. In a few songs' time, I'm going to play the song My Universe by Coldplay and BTS. I just love that song. It's just an uplifting vibe all the way. In a couple of songs' time, it's going to be Runway, the new Lady Gaga and Doechii song, which is from the movie Devil Wears Prada 2, a great movie for a relaxing night out of the movies. I think it's still showing at the moment, but if you haven't seen it yet, get along to it. It's great. And this the song from it I'm going to play in a sec is really good too. And then right now, though, I've got Carla Webb, who is a queer Sydney-based singer, with their song Effort, I'll Be My Own Best Friend. You're on Joy 94.9.

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8: 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It has been wonderful spending the morning with you and bringing you all the best music. I have been your host, Stevie B. Stick around, though. The music, the great music, is not going anywhere because we've got the great, the Gazman, coming in to take you through the early part of your afternoon. To continue your Joy Daytime's journey today. Whatever you're getting up to for the rest of the day, I hope it's wonderful for you. Thank you for all of those people that texted in about the Pride events that they would be loving to visit around the world at the moment. It's been great just thinking about some of that lovely sunny weather overseas and just imagining where else we could be having a good old time celebrating Pride Month. Thank you for being with me. I'm going to leave you with a song that I personally love. I'm obsessed with this song. Years and Years, the queer British singer-songwriter, Ollie Alexander. It was originally a five-member band, but this song, Years and Years, with their song King, it's been wonderful being with you. Enjoy this song, King. I will see you next time.

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2: Hello, I'm Shannon Kirkwood. The National Farmers Federation says it's working closely with federal authorities following the confirmation of bird flu in Western Australia. Laura Devoy has more.
3: The H5N1 strain of avian influenza was detected in recent days in two wild seabirds on WA's southern coast. The Department of Primary Industries has also received reports of at least 16 dead birds found in WA. National Farmers Federation President Hamish McIntyre says the detection was serious but manageable, and the risk to humans was low. He says farmers should review their on-farm biosecurity plans and ensure all staff and visitors are made aware of their obligations.
2: WA's Environment Minister Matthew Swinburne says there's little the state can do to limit the movements of birds.
4: And these are wild animals. We can't really place the physical restrictions on them that we placed on people during COVID. We can't say to them, don't come onto our shores or things like that. And I'm being a little bit glib there, but that's part of the reality we have here.
2: Farmers and the broader community are being urged to stay alert and report any sick birds or animals to the Emergency Animal Disease Hotline on 1800 675 888. The opposition says it supports an extension of a cut to the fuel excise. The announcement was made by the Prime Minister Anthony Albanese yesterday. From next month, petrol and diesel will be 16 cents per litre cheaper. The current excise cut is 32 cents per litre. The heavy vehicle road user charge has also been extended at the new rate of 16 cents per litre. Opposition leader Angus Taylor says he's hopeful motorists will feel some relief.
5: Now what we want to see is prices brought down, because prices have been falling around the world and we want to see that flow through to the Bowser.
2: Mr Albanese will be meeting with state leaders today seeking support for the extension. Iran-US peace talks have stretched into a second day in Switzerland. It's been a dramatic opening day with Tehran announcing it had again closed the Strait of Hormuz and US President Donald Trump repeating his threats to resume attacks on Iran. Vice President J.D. Vance has negotiated with Iranian officials to open talks under the terms of a memorandum of understanding reached last week to extend a ceasefire from April for at least another 60 days.
6: What today really represents is the beginning of a technical negotiation that's not going to solve every disagreement, but is going to allow us to sit together as teams for the first time really in history to figure out what matters most to the respective parties, to settle those issues, to solve those issues, and get to a better tomorrow.
2: Further arrests have been made in what authorities say is the largest ever cocaine seizure in the nation's history. 2.7 tonnes of cocaine has been seized as part of an investigation into an organised crime plot to import and distribute border-controlled drugs on Australia's east coast. The bust near Western Sydney last week follows the seizure of other border-controlled drugs in Queensland last month. AFP Commander Stephen Jay says this latest seizure of cocaine had a street value of around $816 million.
7: This equates to about 3 million street-level deals. That's more than $800 million that won't make it into the pockets of organised crime. It also means that millions of Australians will be protected from the scourge of illicit drugs.
2: To sport now, All-Australian midfielder Taylor Adams has announced his retirement due to injury. He's informed his Swans teammates today he's decided to call time on his 15-year career of 229 games at three AFL clubs. And at the FIFA World Cup, Uruguay and Cape Verde have played out a 2-2 draw in Miami today. Earlier, Spain beat Saudi Arabia 4-0, while Belgium and Iran played out a 0-0 draw. New Zealand and Egypt are on the pitch in Vancouver.
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8: 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This is Joy Daytimes, Australia's most uplifting music mix. You're with Gazman.
9: You are indeed with the Gazman. What a great day to be alive and another great day to tune into Joy 94.9. Thanks to Stevie B travelling around the world with his Pride efforts there. That, what a great tour that would be just to go around all the Pride events. Wow. Welcome to the Gazman's Afternoon Delight of Australia's most uplifting music mix. Just for you, you know. Around about 1:30, we'll see what's happening in the garden. And around about 3 o'clock, we'll have a chat with dames and see what those country cousins are up to. Right now, though, I think let's do a toasty and let's have some lunchtime of great rainbow talent. We've got plenty of rainbow talent on the way and all colours and hues of the rainbow. And let's start up with Robin, and joined up with Clear Up, a new track called With Every Heartbeat. There's a little bit of sort of reverb going on this one. And the next one, interesting. Listen to the words of this one. It's quite good. Show me what your daddy kicked you out for. Daddy won't. Anyway, Lukai has teeth, and we got a RuPaul track as well. Fantastic reply to one certain American president by RuPaul was noted in the press recently, and wow, you've just gone up about a gazillion points in my view, RuPaul. Well done. Robin and Clear Up.

0: Loving that sound, actually. It's very nice. Luke there, and Luke is from Brisbane, non-binary singer-songwriter, and pronouns they, them. Liking this sound, actually. Very smooth. Very nice indeed. Oh, goodness me. RuPaul, I'm just overwhelmed by the statement that RuPaul gave. I think it was over the weekend. Might have been Friday, but a great comeback and a great calming down and just blown him out of the water. Anyway, Birdlander's in the mix as well, and we might have a little Adam Lambert track a bit later on in the hour, because we are in the Rainbow Hour. You're on Joy 94.9. You're with the Gaz Man. Thanks for tuning in. Oh, I need to do a time check sometimes. No, it's 18 past 12.
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0: That's Birdland. excuse me. excuse me, indeed. Okay, that was Birdland, a Perth-based group. Actually, identical triplets, one of whom is gay. That's Oscar, the one who's gay. Birdland from Perth, very nice indeed. Felix Yen and Jay Hart up next. Little Nas X from the Montero album. And Call Me By Your Name.
1: This is Joy.

0: Ooh, indeed. Little Nas X there from the Montero album with a track called Montero, Call Me By Your Name. Good name for a movie too. Adam Lambert's up next and the track's called Under the Rhythm, and there's a few echoes of a song you might recognise called Around the World. La la la la la la. Anyway, we'll get on with that very soon.
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1: And they weren't?
0: No. But I was walking all day, right? And I could hear this behind me, not like a horse. 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I reckon there was somebody ducking behind a bush. There wasn't. I had a backpack on.
1: And it was making a noise.
0: My own stalker.
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1: Oh, Miley Cyrus there with Dua Lipa. And Miley Cyrus, let's have a look. She came out as pansexual and gender fluid back in 2015. So well done to Miley Cyrus. Dua Lipa, fantastic as well. And actually the most listened to female artist on Spotify in Britain. All right, Becky Hill, queer English singer-songwriter, coming up next with the David Guetta treatment. No, not the David Detta. tongue twisted indeed. Ella Henderson's in that mix as well. VOH with their lead single called The Star Song. You're the star. You're the star for a Monday afternoon. And having a great day here. You're on Joy.
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0: VOH there with a track called The Star Song, and re-emphasising you are the star of your show. So just be proud of yourself and your achievements there. That's the lead single from the forthcoming album, and actually VOH was a top-ranking Opens fencer in Australia in 2021. There you go, quite talented. Now, I don't mean building fences, I mean with the sword and the mask and all that sort of stuff. Anyway, let's move on. Taylor Swift next.
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0: You're in the Rainbow Hour on Joy 94.9. And no, Tay-Tay hasn't admitted out anything about Rainbow, for herself anyway. Brendan Urie from Panic at the Disco was accompanying her in that track, and they are openly pansexual. So there's definitely some gay elements around, and a lot of fantastic gay talent musically as well. You're on Joy 94.9. It's 8 minutes to one.
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0: is Joy Daytimes, Australia's most uplifting music mix. You're with Gazman.
1: You certainly are with the Gazman. Just gone 1 o'clock and yes, I'm almost on time. We've got some fantastic hits lined up for you. I've got a Beyonce track. And Pharrell Williams is going to go back to 2014 and put on a happy face there. But first up, Marshmello and Halsey are going to be kind. And Ashley Halsey is a bisexual American singer-songwriter and very talented as well. Lovely message from Andy. Thank you, my friend. And says, afternoon, Gazman. How'd you pull up after the radiothon? Sounds like it was a huge week. I want to give a huge thank you to everyone who participated in the radiothon and supported this fantastic radio station. Very, very much appreciated. And personally, I had a little bit of nostalgia on air last week with celebrating 25 years on air. And also, I had a busy weekend. Went to a concert by a choir called Shout. It's a youth choir. And a vast array of genders and a vast array of colour and a vast array of talent as well. And they did folk songs, which I thought was unusual for a younger group. But what I learnt from that was there's a few oldies that now Little Boxes by Pete Seeger, all that sort of stuff, was absolutely stunning and sang along very well indeed. And then they had some modern folk songs and songs that were protest songs as well. Great to see it coming back for a resurge, guys. It's certainly needed. And and then I went had a concert of my own with my choir, Low Res, and that happened yesterday. Fantastic weekend. Oh, great to be back just doing great radio again. Anyway, Marshmello, Halsey, be kind.

0: really French.
1: Barbara, sorry, I'll get my words right. Melbourne-based singer-songwriter, and that was Raria. I've got a happy little track coming up next from 2014 from Pharrell Williams, and also York and Danny Macchio. Plenty of great tracks on the way, and lovely words from Andy. Thank you so much for your message there, and he says, hope you'll last another 25 years and beyond. I think I might be about 200 years old by then, but no. Thank you for your kind words. They are much appreciated. You're with the Gaz Man. Woo! Joy 94.9, 7:16. Mickey's hands moved. And it's 16 past one.
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0: Oh, very happy indeed, Pharrell Williams, and it's 20 past one, and in about 10 minutes or so, we're going to go gardening and having a look at things to do in the winter garden. Plenty of things to do. Keep you warm, put your woolies on, and away you go.
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0: very much, you're there. Happy for you. Happy for you indeed. Happy for you because you're tuned into Joy 94.9 and having some great times with the music here as well. And I've got two absolutely stunning tracks coming up. One from Harry Styles, the lead single from the album Kiss All the Time, Disco Occasionally. And the track is called Aperture. And we've got a classic from George Michael as well from 2004. Plenty of great tracks to listen to, plenty of great more on the way. And don't forget, going gardening very soon.
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think, Miss Caroline, might need to put her woolies on today and, yeah, be a bit cold in the garden in Melbourne town anyway. Plenty of things to do in the garden, though. Have you got any kangaroo paw plaits? And sometimes they can get a bit clumpy, and now's the time you can dig them up, divide and prune them, and whack them back in the soil, and you've got more. Bring a flowering cymbidium orchids, bring them indoors, and they can enjoy a little bit longer lasting display there. Now, pelargoniums and geraniums too, you can lightly tip prune them and remove the spent flowers. And sometimes you need to tidy up those long flowering plant bits that sort of get a bit straggly. Now, you got potted plants, you need to reduce the watering there because you can rot the roots there, and check that they are draining fairly freely. Now, there's a lot of grassy leaves of winter, like an iris and that sort of thing, so the flowers can be easily seen after the buds open, but you need to trim back those grassy leaves

0: during this winter time. Any dead branches, and you clean up those fallen twigs around. If there's a big branch, it might be a nice little home for other insects and that sort of thing, so you might just leave it in the garden if you can. Now, some winter blooming aloes, and there's some red hot pokers. They're great for the warming colours. They add to the garden, especially this time of year. Some people prefer red hot poker. Anyway, deciduous shrubs, you can transplant them now, and if they're in the wrong spot, and make sure that the leaves have finished falling before you transplant it, and they should do fine. Give it plenty of water initially. Now, you've got most people have a lot of mulch around their trees and bushes, shrubs, and so on. Just get it back a little bit from the actual stems of the plants at the base there, because let's try and reduce the risk of collar rot, which could kill the plant itself. So plenty of things to do in a winter garden, and make sure you rug up, get your long johns on, and enjoy your gardening, because a plant is a breath of fresh air. You enjoy your garden, no matter what the size.
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0: And a beautiful track it was too. That was Anima and Georgie from, mainly from Italy, and Georgie is from Japan, so a bit of an international flavour there. Very nice indeed. Right, Tones and I with joined with Fisher for a bit of a collaboration there. Track's called Favour. Looking forward to that one. Jonas Brothers as well. No time to talk, so I better shut up. And then we got Confetti.
1: Joy!
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0: Beautiful places indeed. Beautiful place to be right here on Joy 94.9. Tiesto, the Dutch DJ producer, was there, and so was Brianna Grace, American singer. Okay, we're rounding up to 2 o'clock. We're nearly there.
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3: 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And we're the hosts of Joy 94.9's The Sound of Now.
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8: 3, 2, 1. This is Joy Daytimes, Australia's most uplifting music mix. You're with Gazman.
0: You are with the Gazman right here on Joy 94.9, and a fantastic afternoon we're having. Just gone 2 o'clock and the music just keeps on coming. I've got a classic, one I'm sure you'll all sing along to. It goes back to 1997. It appears on the Joy Classics release. There's a digital release now as well. And it's called On the Bible. We've got Madonna and Sabrina Carpenter joining up our team there. G-Flip in the mix. Plenty of great tracks. Plenty of great reasons to stay tuned to Joy 94.9.

0: Well, that must be hot stuff, that G-Flip. They've set the bed on fire, indeed. Got the ladies lined up and classic music. We've got Madonna and Sabrina Carpenter joining together. Actually, it's fairly new, this track, and absolutely classic people of their trade. Madonna and Sabrina Carpenter and Kylie from 2001.
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0: Oh, very nice indeed. MER there, and that track was called Night at the Opera. Chinese heritage singer and Chinese American, and now, and started a career out in theatre, not so much the career, but just growing up there, and then changed the vibe to a little bit of pop music. So, sort of a combo of pop and opera there. That's very cute indeed. Jolyn Petch, speaking of very cute, Saving My Love, and that's their latest release for this year. And we've got Kitty Alexander, then Oliver Cronin, 7,500 miles. Goodness me, that's a long walk, isn't it?
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Oliver Cronin there, 7,500 miles, which is the distance between Sydney and LA, the distance between his newly wedded bride and himself, and he's explaining

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0: And actually New Zealand born, now Sydney based, and of Chinese heritage. And we've got Heaven coming up next by Alice in Wonderland. It's Alison, as in a girl's name, and then Wonderland, not Alice in Wonderland. Anyway, Nina Ritchie is also joining Alison there, and with a track called Heaven. Well, Wafia, Crystal Ball as well. Careful.
1: For all voices, this is Joy.

0: Lovely Wafia there with a track called Crystal Ball. You're with the Gazman right here on Joy 94.9. A great little lineup of music to come. Chase Zira with a track called Supernova. And Delta, the beautiful Delta Goodrum, with a bit of a remix of that entry that we did for Eurovision earlier this year. Sonic from 2000 and a new track from Shepherd. Plenty of great reasons to stay tuned to Joy 94.9.
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0: You're on Joy 94.9. That was Chase Zera and Supernova. We're talking about love songs. If you've got a favourite love song, a couple of people have sent in theirs, and I'd like to hear from you. 0427 569 949, or you can call 1300 Joy 949. A lovely Phil will answer your call there, or on air at joy.org.au. What's your favourite love song?
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9: Yay, that's me, and there's you all tuned in and all snug on this wintry day in Melbourne town, and probably a few winds blowing elsewhere too, and like Tasmania and New Zealand, all those places that are a bit cold. I want to thank Georgia from Victoria very much for your membership. Very much appreciated. And we're going to have a chat with Damien soon and sort out what's happening in Pride Month with those country cousins. Plenty of great things happening. So if you're a country boy, girl, or a non-gender and a person and wanting to know what's going on in the countryside of Victoria, we've got all the goss for you coming up very soon. And we're going to have a bit of Pride by Joanna, and I think it could be a theme song for this radio station. You gotta.

0: And welcome to our country cousin, dear Damien. You there, Dom?
1: Yeehaw! Hi, Gazman.
0: Oh, with his spurs on, looking very country indeed. Oh, goodness me. Pride Month. Wow. So many things happening all around everywhere, and especially in country Victoria. So, what's happening? We've got something happening in Chookamowama.
1: Indeed, we are on the home stretch of Pride Month, but regional Victoria has it still rocking along, my friend. This Thursday, the 25th of June, from 10 a.m, the Fusion Cafe in Echuca is the place to be. The Chookamowama Pride crew are hosting their monthly informal brunch. Grab a snack, grab a beverage, enjoy some good company amongst the Echuca LGBTIQA plus crowd this Thursday at Fusion Cafe Echuca.
0: Oh, sounds like a lot of fun. Now, a lot of sort of larger towns around Victoria have their Pride event, but even little towns like Trafalgar has something. What goes on there?
1: Absolutely. Gippsland might be a huge region, my friend, but there are little nooks and crannies right across.
0: I'm biting my tongue here, Damien.
1: And Latrobe, Baw-Baw, Trafalgar, are they all one in the same? I don't know. I'm not a local, but I can tell you that the East Gippsland community is invited to Forever Rainbows, the monthly social group for LGBTIQA plus folks over 50 years of age in Trafalgar. It is this week, this Friday, from 2:30 p.m. onwards, so afternoon tea, in partnership with Switchboard, Pride in Ageing. If you're down East Gippsland way, friends, head down to the cafe in Trafalgar, Gippsland.
0: Very nice indeed. Let's zip across to Castlemaine, and something for the men there.
1: Zippity-doo-dah-day. So the rural... The Alluvians, the rural GBT men's social group, are hosting a string of ageing health rights home support sessions across the next few months. And so this first of a few free session at the Delkaya Health Auditorium this Sunday from 10 a.m. will cover a whole range of topics for those who are ageing, from rights to aged care to advocacy to everything around navigating my aged care, which can be tricky, some have told us. Some beautiful lunch and a lovely day out, thanks to all of the guests involved there, from Bell's LGBTI Ageing to Delkaya Health to Thorn Harbour Country, Mount Alexander Shire Council. What a wonderful event that's going to be this Sunday in Castlemaine.
0: In a beautiful town too. Now, your hometown, Shepparton there, something happening on July the 21st.
1: Just under 2 weeks to go, my friends. Save the date for this. Goulburn Valley Pride in Shepparton is holding their 21st birthday.
0: 21 today.
1: Get your 21. Key. Yes, 21. Get your key to the front door, my friend. It is a rainbow glam gala, and on Saturday night, the 4th of July, 120 people will be coming together for a two-course meal, a night of entertainment, and what a wonderful way to celebrate 21 years for this regional group in Shepparton.
0: Absolutely amazing, and thank you for your support for them too, I'm sure. Now, in Wallen, not that far out from Melbourne.
1: He's on down the road to Wallen. This is the very first of a brand new rainbow coffee club in Wallen. So whether you're in metro or in regional, it's about halfway for both of us. An hour for me and an hour for you, Gazman. Let's head to Wallen.
0: It's lovely.
1: Tuesday the 7th of July from 10:30 a.m. onwards. It is an opportunity to come share a cuppa and cake with the Country LGBTIQA Plus Inclusion Program. That's the acronym is CLIP. Bring a friend and make some new ones in Wallen at Omnia Community Health, Tuesday, 7th of July.
0: Right. Now, if the lead in your pencil broke then, and we didn't quite get the notes on some of those places, where could we find those notes?
1: They are on our Facebook page, Country Cousins on Joy. Give us a like or a follow. All of these events and a whole lot more can be found there each and every week. Gazman, I'll be back next week. See you then. Yee-haw!
0: Thank you for your work. I love you lots. Bye for now.
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0: A bit of a sampling of Mojo's 2000 hit Lady Hear Me Tonight. That was Kygo, Zach Abel and Nile Rodgers with a track called For Life. And that's what we are here, Joy For Life. And thank you to everyone who contributed to the Radiothon last week. And that keeps us alive. Leonie Lewis, that's the one, and with Avicii. They collide indeed, and that's the name of the track. We've got Nick J and Jean-Luc with Silence. Not the best thing on radio, but yeah, we'll keep going.
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0: You're on Joy 94.9. Track was called Silence and has been zhushed up by a couple of Aussie DJs and originally performed back in 1999 by Delirium. You might remember that one if you can go back that far. That was Nick J and Jean-Luc. Now, plenty of things coming up. We've got Melanie C, the gorgeous Melanie C, with a fantastic song called Drum Machine from the brand new Sweat album. And then we've got Sonia Federa, Libyanka, Let Me Be In Your Arms. And I'm giving you a big hug out from the Joy studios here because you've been so fabulous this afternoon and also with the radiothon we had last week. So I'm definitely not giving you the silent treatment. That's what Freer Sky might do. Then we've got Moncrief. We go to Shangri-La. Nice.
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0: Tony Vanera there with a track called... Sorry. There you go. Let me be in your arms. 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
11: You played it cool and I played it dumb. Don't you think I'm a little too young to be messed with like that? So convincing, you made it look fun. Laugh it off, but the damage is done. Saying, baby, just relax.

0: Moncrief there, and with a song called Shangri-La La La La La La La. Nice bit of la-las there. Let's get on with all the more music just for you. Oh, by the way, the Great Wazoo is in the building, and there'll be a drive show at 4 o'clock. Looking forward to that as well. Right, let's have a look at Element 115, joining up with Daya with a track called Paradise. We've gone from Shangri-La to Paradise. What a lovely afternoon we're having. And Peach PRC, Hold It For Her. Leave that one go. Unique to Break My Stride and a choice of hard track. Yum.
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0: You're on Joy 94.9. That was that was Peach PRC from their latest track, called their latest album, and their debut album, by the way, called Porcelain. And Peach PRC, Adelaide born, and identifies as a lesbian. Now we've got the next track. Interesting little history for this track, by Unique 2. You're not going to break my stride, and Unique 2. Published it in 1997, the beginning of 1997, sort of 1996, end of. It was actually a cover, which I didn't know, and by Matthew Wilders, going back to 1983. And then we've got Joy Sivan with a few others.
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0: 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And sing along.

0: Thank you, Robbie from Mornington. Very much appreciated for your message there. And thank you for... it's a pleasure to give my time here, because that's about it from me today. And I'm going to leave you with Troy Sivan and a few others. I'll mention the others as well, because they are important too. It's Regard and Tate McRae with a track called You. And that's what I want to do. Thank you for joining me this afternoon. And what a joy it has been to bring you Australia's most uplifting music mix all afternoon, right here on Joy 94.9. Best music, best listeners. Thanks for tuning in. And I'm the Gazman. You be good to yourself. You bloody well deserve it. Stay on for Drive.
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2: A lot has happened at Joy in its more than 30 years of broadcasting, so join History Repeating for a curated exploration of classic interviews, conversations and memories. 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
4: Tune in to Science Queries, where Dr. Kat puts science under the microscope and brings the joys of discovery to the airwaves. What actually is quantum theory? Why is the sky blue? 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

0: sounds a bit like me. 14 minutes past four, Joy Drive, Warren Andrew here. Coming up next, if calling a politician is a wizard sounds almost flattering, why does calling a woman a witch feel very different? This afternoon, we're going to look at the political insult that's been around for centuries and why it keeps resurfacing. That's coming up on Drive.
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0: What a beautiful track from Tina Arena. Sorrento Moon on Joy Drive. It's 20 minutes past four.
1: Joy Drive.
0: Over the past few weeks, you may have seen the Ditch the Witch campaign, which has been aimed at Victorian Premier Jacinta Allen. And many of us will remember exactly the same slogan being used against Julia Gillard more than a decade ago. And it got me thinking, if you disagree with a politician, why not attack their policies, their performance, or their leadership? Why is it that when a politician is a woman, some people still reach for a word that's been used to attack powerful women for centuries? Well, we're joined by Blair Williams, lecturer in Australian politics at the University of New South Wales. Blair, welcome to Drive.
2: Thanks for having me.
0: Blair, if someone calls a politician incompetent, we immediately understand the criticism. What are they really saying when they call a woman a witch?
2: Well, they're saying numerous things. One, this term is often wielded against women who seek power or who have power, to kind of put them back in their place and to insinuate that they are untrustworthy and too ambitious in their, you know, in what they want to achieve. And so it's very gendered term in that sense. It's also obviously used to critique a woman you don't like for whatever reason, but particularly, yeah, again, those who you don't trust regarding power, and has been a common term used over the last few centuries to really police women and what they can do. And, I mean, obviously not anymore, but back in the day, this did result in pretty violent outcomes.
0: We saw it used against Julia Gillard, and there was quite a backlash against that. Why do you think it's come back so soon in politics?
2: It's pretty depressing to see that it's made a return. Obviously, we saw that with Gillard in 2011 at a protest, and Tony Abbott famously stood in front of that sign. And it was bad then, and obviously it's bad now. But it seems to have gotten generally better in terms of, you know, the media treatment of women in politics, the public's perception of women in politics, the representation of women in politics. I mean, if you look federally, women make almost 50% of both houses of parliament. So we have improved in many ways, but at the same time, we still see this a certain section of society, I guess, that thinks it's still okay to talk about women in these extremely sexist terms and a way to police them and their political aspirations.
0: What I find quite bewildering about this is the fact that, you know, we know that according to the polls that the Allen government is not popular. Surely there's plenty of things that they could criticise as opposed to bringing out the term witch.
2: Definitely. I think it's a really lazy thing to go to. You could critique the policies that you don't like or, you know, the governance problems or the errors in decision-making, whatever it is. There are many things to critique about politicians, especially political leaders. I think aiming for their gender is a pretty, you know, a low, I guess, blow, and also doesn't really add much to the conversation and doesn't really say much about your thoughts either.
0: Looking back through history, what kinds of women were most likely to be labelled witches?
2: Well, looking at history, I mean, it's kind of changed a little bit. Witches weren't seen as the worst before the, late medieval ages. They were often described as healers, scientists, that kind of thing. But then around the 12th century, you really start to see this be recast as vindictive, as an evil character that deals with the devil. And it wasn't particularly gendered, but became to be more gendered as time went on. So very much from the 15th, 16th century onwards, it became a derisive way to refer to women. And that's when we see these rise of witch hunts, as we know, you know, famously, I guess, in popular culture. But also it happened, you know, for example, the Salem witch trials famously saw, you know, people, but mostly women, be burned at the stake or killed in some way as a result of these so-called witch hunts.
0: So
2: it's also this idea that women, you know, eat children, they lure them, they destroy men, they destroy crops. So they're seen as these violent outcasts that don't adhere to, I guess, traditional gender norms and roles that society expects of them.
0: So really it is, it's about women who perhaps didn't fit into society's expectations or men's expectations, should we say?
2: Yes. Right, basically.
0: One thing that struck me was how often the women accused of being witches were seen as troublesome, outspoken, or independent, as you mentioned. Do you reckon those themes are still recognisable today? Is that what they're clutching at, or is it just they just want to use the term because it's easy, it puts a woman down, and they don't have to explain why?
2: I think both. It's easy to put the woman down, and it's not technically an expletive. Mm. It sounds pretty similar to one that I think will be a bit more negatively received, perhaps. But also, it does still target, as I said before, at, you know, these supposedly too ambitious and aspirational women, which again goes against our, you know, societal and traditionally societal gender norms, where women should stay at home with the kids and should not be too ambitious and should, you know, take a back seat. But women, obviously, for decades, have been entering the public sphere, entering the workplace, entering politics, and even political leadership, and taking up those spaces. And some people still seem to feel uncomfortable with that, whether they know that consciously or not. I guess a lot of the messages in some areas of society still kind of look down on women who seek their own professional aspirations, and for not marrying or for not having children, as was the case with Julia Gillard.
0: Blair, Pauline Hanson said that Jacinta Allen needs to just toughen up a bit. What when you have another woman calling out or say, making comments like that about a woman who's been called a witch, what does that do in terms of acceptance of the use of the term?
2: I think it kind of condones it in a way. You often see, in my research on the media coverage of women in politics, I saw that a lot of the most egregious examples of misogyny were written by women. I'm not sure whether the editors did that purposely. They chose women to write about these things because perhaps they were allowed to get away with more, perhaps because it sent the message that it's okay because a woman said it. A woman was sexist, that's fine. It's hard to discern whether it's that or whether, they're allowed to get away with it, or that these women themselves who condone the sexist behaviour into our society, do so in a way, I guess, to protect themselves as well. So, I mean, Hanson's an interesting case in that she kind of plays the victim in a way, because she says, I dealt with this for decades. In the 90s, I was called a witch, blah, blah, blah. But at the same time says, get over it, sweetheart. So it's interesting to see that juxtaposition in her behaviour there, that she didn't like having to deal with it, but women should have to deal with this. I'm not sure what the message there is from Hanson.
0: We're chatting with Blair Williams, lecturer in Australian politics at the University of New South Wales, about using the term witch and why it's had such a long and controversial history when it's used against women in power. Blair, if we look at misogyny, and it's often targeting women who challenge the status quo, why is it that powerful women are so often the centre of these debates? What is it that's so fearful? What is it that makes men want to use this term?
2: I think women with power, women in the spotlight, again, they're in the spotlight, right? Like a woman prime minister or a woman premier, they are very much in the spotlight, very much in the centre of media attention. And so they are often seen as good targets to reinforce traditional gender norms and roles in our society. So the idea about misogyny is that it's really to maintain or restore that patriarchal social order. Misogyny basically wants to distinguish between what we call good women and bad women. Again, I don't believe those terms, but that's kind of the idea. So you want to target and punish the so-called bad women, again, women who don't adhere to these gender norms and roles, for example, by becoming premier. You want to punish those women to coerce all women to adhere to the patriarchal social order. So those so-called good women would see the bad women be punished and go, oh, maybe I shouldn't do that. Maybe I shouldn't enter politics or be a political leader because that is what I risk experiencing. So it has this really sinister effect in that you only have to target one woman, but women who witness that also experience this kind of bystander sexism, this kind of effect that can impact their own lives and their own aspirations.
0: So whilst this, we haven't seen it for a while, but whilst we see the term witch being used against the Victorian Premier, it could have an impact on young girls growing up now and their aspirations to get involved in politics or any high power career for that matter.
2: Yeah, definitely. And we saw that time and time again with the Gillard government, you know, the treatment of Gillard and the impact that had on women and girls, especially seeing that. I think that's what a lot of people are worried about with this particular campaign, because it's on trucks driving around Melbourne. How many schoolgirls have seen that, for example, and kind of, how many of them, I guess, digest this message, whether they know it or not, about women in power and how society sees women in power. And that even if you become one of the most privileged people, you know, like you're a premier, you have a lot of power, even then you still can, you still risk experiencing this kind of sexism and misogyny.
0: Do you think we're at a point where terms like this should be banned for being pasted all over trucks and billboards around the country?
2: Oh, I'm not sure if it should be banned necessarily. I mean, it's a difficult thing, right? Mm. I just think there's better ways to go about, political discussions and, political campaigns. If you don't like the Premier, fair enough, that's your right. Do you need to use the word witch to do so? Is it effective? Is it purposeful? I mean, I guess it's effective in that it's gotten a lot of airtime now that we've been talking about it. But I don't think it's a great thing to do, obviously. I'm not sure of whether there should be legislation. I mean, it is pretty, I guess it's an example of hate speech. Mm. But again, the legislation around that is pretty hard to enforce. But I think society at large needs to have, like we did with the Gillard, or after the Gillard government, we kind of took a look at ourselves, and especially the media, to ask, whether this is what we want to be. Is this how we want to treat women in power? I think we still need to have a look at that, because obviously we still have a problem in our society with sexism, with violence against women, with, gender norms and roles and stereotypes.
0: It's interesting that, I have seen it on a truck

0: that it has taken to actual in real life areas where in the past we've seen a lot of, you know, recent years, a lot of social media online campaigns and a lot of money going towards, you know, advertising on TikTok, Facebook, Instagram, that kind of stuff to really, you know, increase their reach. So again, interesting with this retro approach.
1: It's fascinating, you know, the male equivalent, like wizard, can sound, it almost sounds wise or impressive, doesn't it? While witch is the insult. What does that tell us, do you reckon?
0: Yes, yeah, so as I said before, witch was kind of gender neutral until about the 15th century, and then we saw this split with, you know, women who supposedly do deals with the devil be seen as witches, men who do deals with the devil are seen as warlocks. So it's still feared, but they had a lot more, I guess, respect to them in a way, or at least a fear, and they weren't, you know, as violently portrayed as witches were. And again, wizards are seen, I guess, as more excellent figures. You know, they are geniuses, or they, you know, excel at what they do, but you don't have those negative connotations regarding those terms. So again, you see this gender difference where men who are seen, you know, to be related to this kind of stuff, whether it's witchcraft or wizardry, they're still seen as excellent in a way or powerful, where women who, you know, are associated with that are not. And again, when was the last time you heard a man in politics be referred to as a witch or even a warlock or a wizard? It's not really done.
1: Exactly. Just a couple of SMSs have come in. Michael in Glen Waverley says, interesting topic. Women in politics definitely seem to attract different commentary. And Lisa in Eltham says, I remember the way Julia Gillard was spoken about. It often felt personal rather than political. And David in St Kilda says, sometimes words carry a lot more history than we realise. Blair, it's good to chat with you. I was shocked, to be honest with you, and saddened by seeing it on the truck when I saw it.
0: I can imagine.
1: Blair, thank you so much for joining us.
0: Thanks for having me.
1: Thank you. That was Blair Williams, lecturer in Australian politics at the University of New South Wales. If you missed any of that chat, you can catch it on the Joy Drive podcast, available wherever you get your podcast from.
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0: Oh, no, it's all good. Yeah, sorry. Thanks. I forgot about this until like 10 minutes ago, but thank you so much. I've been writing all about Pauline Hanson, so it's a nice distraction. Yep. Oh, yeah, that's why I love to do media stuff. Oh, who's that? That's okay, cool. What's he done? Oh, yeah, yeah. Sorry, I couldn't hear. Yeah, yeah. Well, he emailed me, so I'm assuming that, yeah. Yeah, I'm always up for a

0: It's Jay Church on Joy Drive, 18 minutes to 5. A bit of a technical glitch here. Thank you to everyone who messaged in. I'm glad there are people listening. That's nice to know, because there's normally after every interview, I always go back and thank the guest and have a chat with them, because they give up their time to talk to us here on Joy Drive, and especially our regulars. They do it every week. And there's a technical glitch, and I can't isolate the phone. So it went to air. But apologies for that. But thank you, everyone who got in touch to let me know.
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0: 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Whitney Houston, How Will I Know on Joy Drive Die. Thank you so much for your message, your SMS on 0427-569-949. We'll get to that a little later on. But coming up next, after a few drinks, do you suddenly find yourself craving hot chips, pizza, nachos, or maybe a late night kebab? Well, new Australian research has been investigating why these food cravings seem to hit so hard after a big night. That's coming up next here on Drive.
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1: Why is it that after a few drinks, some foods suddenly become irresistible? Well, maybe it's hot chips, maybe it's pizza, maybe it's a kebab on the way home, or toast at midnight that somehow tastes better with butter smeared all over it than anything you've eaten all week. Well, after a few drinks, what's the food you can't resist? Or after a big night out, text us 0427 569 949. We want to know. Most of us can name the food we go to looking for after a big night. Mine's probably cold pizza. I don't know why, but I love it. But why do those cravings seem to appear so reliably? Well, researchers in Australia have been looking into the connection between alcohol and the foods we crave. And Amanda Gretsch is a dietetics and nutrition researcher at the University of Sydney and joins us on the line. Amanda, welcome. Oh, we've lost Amanda. Hang on a second. Let's try again. Amanda, are you there?
2: I'm here.
1: We've got you. It's a fun Monday here in the Joy Studios. If somebody can happily ignore a packet of chips all week, why does it suddenly become impossible to resist after a few drinks?
2: Okay, so what we've found is that there's a hormone, and it's called FGF21, and it acts on the brain to stimulate your appetite, specifically your appetite for protein. So when you have a drink, this hormone is elevated, and it makes you hungry for protein or umami-flavored foods.
1: So if it's for protein that we're becoming hungry for, why? I mean, my understanding is chips don't necessarily have a lot of protein in them. Why is it that the, you know, almost the high fat carbohydrate foods seem to be the most attractive?
2: Yeah, I think it's because they're savory. Oh. So there's a, in our modern food supply, we have a lot of foods that we call protein decoys. So they don't actually contain a lot of protein, but they taste like they have protein in them. So we can be attracted to real sources of protein, like lean meats, but we're finding that people are more and more reaching for these protein decoys, which then elevates their energy intake and places people at risk for weight gain.
1: So they're deceitful, these packets of chips. They're deceiving us. They're making us think we want them, but we don't.
2: Yes, what we're really after is protein. So we found that all the participants in our study, there was just over 9,000 adults in our study from a representative Australian sample, and they all had elevated protein intake, but some people chose healthier whole foods with real protein and they had lower energy intakes, and others chose unhealthier processed foods and they had elevated energy intakes.
1: I'm just thinking about this, Amanda. You know, whenever I've been sort of craving these foods, and I like chocolate. If there was a block of chocolate at home now, I'd go home and eat the whole thing. And I know that's wrong, but I probably would. But, you know, if I've been out, yuck, it's the last thing I'd want to eat. I'd want the chips. I'd want the cold pizza.
2: Yeah, and I've had other people say that they would like the idea of beer and ice cream is very disgusting. But what happens is FGF21 suppresses your preference for sweet foods and prioritises your preference for savoury foods. And one of the impacts of this is that then we're directed towards eating the elevated protein requirement that we need to actually metabolise the alcohol quickly.
1: Is there potential for this, what was the number, you called it F something?
2: FGF21.
1: FGF21. Is there potential for this to be used as a treatment for people who are perhaps or need to cut back their carbohydrate or sugar intake?
2: I'm not sure if it can help cut back sugar intake, but if you have a diet high in resistant starch, which is found in like chickpeas or legumes or whole grains, then or you have a low protein diet, it elevates this hormone and directs you towards more savoury foods. So it can potentially be useful for managing weight when in a whole food environment rather than an ultra-processed environment that we sort of are surrounded by.
1: Which we know is bad for us. We're chatting with Amanda Gretsch from about why drinking alcohol can make us crave savoury foods. We want to hear from you as well after a few drinks or a night out. What's your food you can't resist? 0427 569 949 is the hot chips, the packet of chips. Maybe you're the ice cream person. Get in touch. We would like to know. A question for you, though, Amanda. Why is it that we can polish off a bowl of chips and then find ourselves ordering pizza about half an hour later?
2: I think it would just be because the chips are so low protein and you're still aiming to reach that protein target. So you'll eat the chips, which have about 6% energy from protein, and then you'll still need to eat something savoury to get more protein, and you'll keep eating until that protein target is met.
1: It's awful, isn't it? Because you you can just keep eating and eating, and then all of a sudden you get to that point where you think, oh my goodness, I've had far too much, and now I can't sleep. I'm too full. What?
2: Yes.
1: were there any findings in the research that surprised you?
2: I think we weren't necessarily surprised. Well, more pleasantly surprised because we sort of had hypotheses that were built on animal models and some human studies, but I think the interesting thing about this research is that it just sort of ties in some of the science that has been not very well elucidated about how we regulate our weight and our energy intake when consuming alcohol. And a lot of the evidence at the moment sort of indicates that we don't know if people gain weight when they drink alcohol, but this explains why we have potentially differential effects depending on the foods that you consume along with alcohol.
1: Amanda, I want you to picture this. If we're standing in front of the fridge after a big night out, what foods should we reach for? You know, even if it is the boiled egg, what should we go for? What is the best thing to do when we've got these cravings, and can we overcome the craving?
2: I don't think we can override the craving. Like, if you need protein, we don't store protein, so it's advantageous to have some protein when we crave it. Otherwise, we resorb muscle mass, which is not beneficial. So I think always pairing alcohol with the main meal and sitting down and having maybe a glass of wine with lean chicken, fish or chickpeas or lentils or something with a high protein content before drinking is probably the recommended strategy.
1: A couple of messages have come in, Amanda. Melissa in Reservoir says, I once cooked an entire packet of frozen party pies at 1 a.m. and ate every single one. And Dean says, it's always a meat pie. I never thought of meat pies. It's always a meat pie from the servo. The worse the pie looks, the more I want it. I loved it. And another one, charcoal chicken is a popular one.
2: Yep.
1: And Robin Werribee says, my partner swears she isn't hungry after a night out. Then she'll eat half my chips on the drive home and deny it happened the next day. Oh, the power of it. And this one here as well, pizza, hot, but then the next day I can't stand the smell or sight. It takes literally two sips of wine and the craving hits. There we go. And now we know why, thanks to Amanda. We should have protein, shouldn't we?
2: Yep.
1: Amanda, great chatting with you. Thank you so much for your time today. Appreciate it.
2: Thank you. Yeah.
1: Thank you. That was Amanda Gretsch from a dietetics and nutrition researcher from the University of Sydney. And if you missed that, you'll be able to catch it on the Joy Drive podcast later, wherever you get your podcast from. News coming up next at 1 minute to 5.

0: Joy News.
1: Good afternoon, I'm Peter Hislop. The government has voted against a motion in the Senate to cancel sweeping cuts to the NDIS. The government wants to save around $35 billion over a decade. The Greens have asked for a Senate inquiry into the cuts to be extended. It is due to report back tomorrow. Senator Jordan Steele-John says the cuts will remove essential support for people with disability.
2: The ability with a stroke of a pen to strip away the basic supports needed, to have a shower a couple of times a week, to go out into the sun once or twice a month. This is something that no government should have the ability to strike away, to strip from people. Withdraw this bill.
1: Testing has confirmed the deadly H5N1 strain of avian influenza in a second bird found in southern Western Australia. Both birds, which are believed to have flown up from Antarctica, have died. While the strain presents a low risk to humans, it is responsible for seabird deaths worldwide. A major WA poultry producer has locked down its operations. Premier Roger Cook says it's important bird flu doesn't spread.
3: So we're continuing to work with the Commonwealth, and we will from here on in, to make sure that we have every resource that we need and every opportunity that we can take to ensure that we stay on top of this, these early detections, minimise or eliminate any risk to the West Australian agriculture industry.
1: The Queensland Police Union has lodged a complaint with Work Health and Safety Queensland over reports of overcrowding and deteriorating conditions at watchhouses. Regional watchhouses are among those most operating above capacity, including in Toowoomba and Maryborough. The union says some prisoners have been forced to share cells or beds or sleep on the floor. Australia has inked a $2.5 billion radar defence export deal with Canada. The over-the-horizon radar system will be used to monitor the Arctic. It's Australia's largest defence export. Canada's Defence Secretary of State, Stephen Fuhr, says it makes sense to diversify defence partnerships from just the United States.
4: We'll continue to work with the Americans. That's not going to change, but the relationship's different, and we have great partners in other places in the world, this being a very good example of it with this radar, and I'm sure there'll be much, much more to do.
1: And briefly, the New South Wales government has committed to constructing 7 regional schools as part of a $9.2 billion funding package. There'll be new schools built in Chisholm, Huntly and Currumbong in the Hunter and at Flinders and Googong West. There'll also be several schools reconstructed or relocated in Sydney. Turning to sport, Egypt has secured its first ever win at the FIFA World Cup. Laura Devoy has the latest.
5: Mo Salah received a standing ovation from the crowd when he came off after scoring Egypt's second goal, which put the team ahead of New Zealand midway through the second half. The All Whites had opened the scoring in the 15th minute, but the Pharaohs scored 3 goals in the second half to record their first ever World Cup win. New Zealand sits on the bottom of Group G and will need to beat Belgium to have a chance at progressing to the knockout stage. In the other matches this morning, Spain beat Saudi Arabia 4-0, Uruguay and Cape Verde played out a 2-2 draw, while Belgium and Iran drew 0-0.
1: And a sunny day nationwide with morning frost in some regions. The Weather Bureau's Angus Hines has the forecast.
6: And high pressure does bring settled weather. That means dry conditions for the vast majority of the nation. Rainfall really at a minimum across the country tomorrow. Just a little bit down here through parts of the southeast and a few other coastal regions.
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8: Welcome back to Joy Drive. Warren Andrew here. Thanks for joining us. 5 minutes past five. Malcolm Campbell will join me in the studio shortly. We'll find out what's happened in the weekend of sport. Also, a black hole throwing a tantrum. What is it? We'll find out about that this hour as well. We were talking about why we have those food cravings before if we've had a big night out. Melissa says, I know this is the party pie. Stephen Richmond, my worst effort was making a toasted sandwich, forgetting about it, then making another one. Steve, I make really good toasted sandwiches, particularly at midnight. They're so yummy. Michelle in Ballarat, my great-grandmother used to make us lemon potatoes when we came home from family parties. To this day, that's what I crave. Joe says, on Saturday, I had an entire packet of Jats and called it dinner. Mark says, am I the only one who wants salt and vinegar chips and a can of Coke? Mark, I can guarantee you, you aren't. I know a lot of people who go for the salt and vinegar chips. We were also talking about the term witch being used in politics. We saw it recently plastered all over trucks around Melbourne, directed towards Premier Jacinta Allen. And Di wrote in a lovely message about the history of the term. It says, "Hey Warren, I was listening to your chat with Blair about the term witch and thought I'd share my understanding of some of the historical context. As I understand it, in parts of Europe, there was often a clash between the growing influence of Christianity and older pagan traditions. Many local women acted as herbalists, healers, and midwives, passing down knowledge of plants and traditional remedies through generations. They frequently helped people for little or no money, sometimes receiving payment in kind, such as food, labour, or even someone helping by chopping their woodpile. And at the same time, medicine was becoming more formalised and increasingly dominated by men in recognised medical professions. And some historians argue the traditional healers were viewed as competitors and that accusations of witchcraft helped undermine their influence and credibility within communities." There you go. That's from Di. Thank you so much, Di, for your message. I wanted to read that out. Let's kick off the hour with Lady Gaga.
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0: 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Coming up next, we'll find out what's happening in the world of sport with Malcolm Campbell.
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1: Malcolm Campbell, how are you?
2: I'm well. Sorry, I got to get the earphones on.
1: Put your cans on.
2: Now I was napping.
1: It was nice. I had a drink with you on Friday at the Radiothon party.
2: Yeah, it was fun. It was good. We do our bit and we all came along, had a non-alcoholic beverage.
1: Yes.
2: And a bit of food and a bit of gossip, and we had a photo. You know, we had a good time.
1: I loved it. It was really good and good to see everyone there. But we're back into sport today.
2: Oh, it's full on. There's a lot going on. Now, what's first? Because I sent you the email and, mine wouldn't go through. Oh, the World Cup. The World Cup has been amazing. Have you watched any?
1: Well, the last time we spoke, we won and we were doing really well.
2: Well, we won. I got up at the crack of dawn on Sunday to watch the Australia versus the US.
1: Right.
2: But unfortunately, the US won that one 2-0. But there's been some really interesting results, like, you know, Curaçao, which is the islands in the Caribbean. Mm. They're part of the Netherlands Protectorate. They're there and they're like drawing and getting goals. And Cape Verde, which is tiny islands off the west coast of Africa, drew nil all with Spain. It's crazy stuff. But then you had some thrashings like 7-0s and 6-0s.
1: Right.
2: But there are 48 teams in it and it's a lot's going on. And Australia's next match is against Paraguay on Friday during the day, 11 a.m. or 12 noon. So there'll be a lot of people wagging work, I'm sure.
1: So we're doing well?
2: Well, if we beat Paraguay or draw with Paraguay, we're through to the next stage.
1: Oh, great.
2: Which goes from 48 down to 32. So I won't be watching because it'll be 3 a.m. in Spain when I'm...
1: You'll be in Spain?
2: I will. I know. And we're figuring out whether we can do a live cross or not.
1: Oh, I'm sure we'll be able
2: to. We'll try.
1: We'll be out at the clubs and you'll have to step outside.
2: I won't be in the clubs. I'm there to compete, not to play.
1: Okay, right. All right. Well, I think we should do a live cross. It'd be quite fun.
2: We'll try. But your producer, Con's trying to tee up a time with me. But I think the suggested time, I'm actually competing. So I've suggested some other times. So we'll see what he can come back
1: with. I'm sure we'll figure something out. Now, I read a headline and it said for the Australian team, they need courage. What was that referring to?
2: Oh, look, in watching their games, they're very defensive, which is fine, and they rely on the breakaway to surprise the opponents. And they did that with Turkey, and they tried to do that with the US, but the coach, and it's his decision what he does. Mm-hmm. He put the two goal scorers from the previous game on the bench. Now, you think if they're doing well, they should be playing again. So, he brought them on in the second half, and Australia were nil all in the second half, whereas the US were 2-0 up to half time. So, they played better, but you've got to show that courage and conviction to try and just give it your all and try and score some goals. So, let's hope against Paraguay they can score a goal. But Paraguay, they beat Turkey 1-0, Turkey, and their goal was scored in the first minute of the game.
1: Oh,
2: it's okay. The whistle went and then bang, bang, bang, bang, goal. It was amazing. I loved it.
1: All right. I'm looking forward to the result for that one. Yes. Shall we move on to AFL?
2: We shall. The AFL round 15 was on the weekend. Here we go. And yesterday, the Bulldogs were 22-point winners over St Kilda at Docklands. On Saturday night, Collingwood beat Port Adelaide by 27 at the MCG. And then in another close one down at the MCG, Richmond went down by 25 points to North Melbourne.
1: How did I know that was going to happen?
2: Well, you knew. It's your team. Also on Saturday, Carlton beat in Sydney the GWS Giants by 23. Carlton, since their coach resigned, they haven't lost a match for like five in a row. And then in Adelaide overcame Melbourne by 17 points. And Fremantle, top of the ladder after another great win by 9 points over Geelong. And then Hawthorn beat Gold Coast up there on the Gold Coast by 16 points. That's quite a few of the teams, including mine, Essendon, had a bye. It puts Fremantle clear by one game from Sydney. Then there's two and a half games to Hawthorn and then three games to Geelong, Adelaide and Melbourne and the Bulldogs. So Fremantle and Sydney are well ahead of the rest. Now, of course, Essendon, my team, is on the bottom, cellar dwellers.
1: You're below me.
2: You with Richmond, one above you. Let's hope that we can win a game and we have a better percentage than you and you can get the wooden spoon. All right.
1: Fantastic. All right, let's move on to the women's super netball with those amazing logos.
2: Yes. Well, we've had the semi-finals and your team, the Melbourne Mavericks, went down to the West Coast Fever and the Adelaide Thunderbirds beat the Melbourne Vixens. So in the preliminary next week, it'd be Melbourne versus Adelaide with the right to play sorry, Melbourne versus West Coast with the right to play Adelaide in the final the week, 2 weeks later. All right?
1: All right. Now, cricket. We've got women's and men's cricket happening. Yeah. So, start with the women.
2: We've got the World Cup for the T20, and Australia played their second game and beat the Netherlands by 98 runs, 6 for 219, and the Netherlands could only manage 121. Look, they weren't expected to trouble us, to be honest, the Netherlands. And, you know, we've actually had three wins. I've missed one of our win. Who else have we played? We beat South Africa, Netherlands, and Bangladesh. So we've got to play India and Pakistan. And India are the competition we've got to be careful of. But they've lost one of their matches. So we'll see. But they're the ones to look out for, and for England as well.
1: What about in the men's?
2: No, we're not playing World Cup.
1: Oh, we're not.
2: It's just a series with Bangladesh. And Australia won the T20 series 3-0 after beating Bangladesh by 7 wickets in Dhaka there. So there we go.
1: Are you excited about your holiday?
2: Yes.
1: Good. I wish I was coming.
2: You're not.
1: Now, shall we move to the best part of the segment?
2: No, we've missed one.
1: Oh, have we?
2: Tennis.
1: Oh, we did too. We haven't did the tennis.
2: We never missed the tennis. Well, Wimbledon's starting next week.
1: Oh, of course.
2: And because I'm going.
1: Yes. Oh, yes.
2: Yes, I'm going.
1: We want a live cross from Wimbledon.
2: Oh, well, impossible. I'll be in the members, darling.
1: Oh.
2: My sister's mother-in-law played for Britain in her day back in the 60s. So she's a member. So she was one of the top British players. So she gets tickets for my sister, her daughter-in-law, her son, and her two granddaughters.
1: I was going to say, that's an opportunity.
2: Yeah, and we're going as well. But we have to wear suits. And, you know, have your strawberries and cream and pims and watch some tennis and go rah, rah, rah. Oh, yes. But there'll be plenty of, I'm sure, handsome men and ladies in the members.
1: Sure there will be. You'll be looking, no doubt you'll fill us in on that when you get back.
2: And so in the pre-warm-up tournaments, we had in Germany, we had Hala and Francis Tiafoe, the American, upset Taylor Fritz in that final. And then in London, Francisco Cerúndolo, he's Argentinian, he beat the American Tommy Paul. And then in Berlin, which is the women's tournament, Linda Noskova from the Czech Republic beat the American Jessica Pegula. And then in Nottingham in England, the other Czech, Maria Buzkova, beat the American Emma Navarro. So the form is interesting. Throughout the year, you kind of can tell who's doing what. But when they hit the grass, different people play so much better than they would on any other surface. So the qualifying's this week for Wimbledon, and then the tournament starts the week after. But announced today, Serena Williams has been given a wild card into the singles of the women's at Wimbledon. She started a comeback a couple of weeks ago playing doubles, and now she's got a singles wild card. She's aged 44, but she's lost weight because she's been on one of those weight loss drugs, and she's not ashamed to say that, and she's looking pretty fit, but the problem is she's 44, so we'll see how she goes.
1: Fantastic. Okay, let's move on to the power ballad.
2: Yes, we have to, because we've talked about a lot of sport.
1: Okay, you ready?
2: Yes.
0: Power ballads, even more powerful on Joy Drive.
1: Okay, Malcolm, what have we got today?
2: Well, you know, I'm going to the Gay Games in Valencia, Spain, which start next week, and I'll be attempting to run. We'll see how we go. But there's other sports, and there's lots of other people coming from Melbourne
1: what
2: to play
1: running?
2: Sports on the track. But there's also road running, and there's Melbourne Spikers Volleyball, the Glamourheads Shark Swimmers, the Melbourne Surge Water Polo, golfers, tennis players, the lot, and competing in a lot of sports. But and usually they have a theme song, and they did. I remember the one in 2010 was from Taylor Dane. She did a song, and it was called "Chasing a Miracle." But we used to say "Under a Mirable," and I've got that, and I love that song. And there's no official song yet for this games in Valencia. But I thought, well, why not play the theme for the Barcelona Olympics? Do you remember that?
1: Of course, yes.
2: Amigos para siempre, which was from
1: Sarah
2: Jose
1: Brightman.
2: And Jose Carreras, and it was number one around the world. And so we're going to play that today because it's kind of gay games, Olympics, Spain, and it's a power ballad.
1: Fantastic. I love it. Malcolm, good to see you. Have a great holiday.
2: Yes.
1: And hopefully we'll be able to cross to you. Find out what you're up to.
2: Thank you.
1: Bye.
2: Bye.
1: See ya.

0: there you go. That's Malcolm's power ballad for this week as he heads off to Barcelona for the gay games. We were chatting earlier about why it's misogynistic to call a woman a witch, and in particular to the campaign referring to Premier Jacinta Ardern. Someone sent in a text, anonymous, no name, and says, ah, that explains it. Your distaste for the slamming of Jacinta Ardern on public advertising. Your show is sponsored by the Victorian government. My show isn't sponsored by the Victorian government at all. The Victorian government do put some sponsorships on Joy as a radio station, as they do on other radio stations as well, other community radio stations. It's not. What I am critical of is, I'm critical of many things of the Victorian government, but I'm critical of using the term witch to describe people, and that's what we're specifically focusing on. So thank you so much for your feedback. 0427 569 949 is the number, and I love it when people get in touch, but unfortunately, no, I will correct you there. I'm not sponsored by the Victorian government, and I don't have a distaste for the slamming of Jacinta Ardern at all on public advertising. Thank you so much.
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0: 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Damn it.
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1: Now imagine discovering a city that's booming. New houses are being built everywhere. The population is exploding. Everything looks successful and happy, but underneath, the city is using resources so fast that it's destroying its own future. And astronomers have found something similar happening in a galaxy billions of years ago. It's growing at an incredible rate, but that growth might also be killing it. Well, sounds familiar. We're chatting with Associate Professor Rebecca Davies from Swinburne University. Rebecca, welcome back. Oh, we've lost Rebecca. We're chatting with Rihanna. Here you go.

0: Rihanna, SOS, that's what I'm saying today. We're having a few technical problems in the studio. I don't know if any, if you haven't seen the Joy Studios, there's lots of buttons in front of me, and normally they do certain things, but today they're not. They're doing other things than they would normally do. But I reckon I've worked it out, and I reckon if I press this one here, I'll have Rebecca on the line. Rebecca, have I got you?
1: Oh, let's see. Do you have me?
0: I've got you. All right, don't touch anything. Or it's our end. It's not your end. We're the ones that have got the problem here. Now, let's talk about the first one. Before we get into the astronomy of it, can you paint a picture for us? What exactly have you found with this massive growth spurt?
1: Yeah, so what we found was a galaxy in the early universe. This is about 1 billion years after the Big Bang, that's being killed by a 2 million kilometer per hour wind.
0: Wow.
1: Which sounds like something I never want to experience. But the interesting part that you sort of alluded to is that this galaxy is colliding with a neighboring galaxy, and this collision is causing it to form lots of new stars and grow really, really quickly. But the sort of irony of the situation is that the fast growth that's going on is also what's powering this really strong wind that's blowing away all the gas that the galaxy needs to form new stars. So essentially, you know, it's blowing away gas faster than it can convert it into new stars. And so we think that this galaxy is heading, you know, headfirst towards a certain death.
0: Sounds like very similar to Earth. Am I sort of stretching a longbow there? But, you know, using up all the natural resources that you're using to drive growth, and then bang, we've run out.
1: Yeah, well, some might say.
0: All right. Now, the numbers are enormous. Wind's moving more than 2 million kilometres an hour. Is there any? There's no Earth comparison, is there, that helps us imagine just how ridiculous that speed is?
1: Not really, no. It's, you know, it's way, way, way faster than anything that we can conceive of on Earth. But it's also interesting to think about that if you were kind of sitting in the wind, you probably wouldn't even notice it, because there is a lot of mass, but it's really, really, really diffuse. So, of course, you know, most of the gas in space is very close to a vacuum, and it's quite similar with these winds from distant galaxies, which is why they're so hard to see. We had to use some of the world's biggest telescopes, including the James Webb Space Telescope, to even be able to see the wind, let alone study its properties.
0: Now, let's move on to the next thing. If something exploded in the center of our galaxy less than 10 million years ago, and this is our galaxy, isn't it? I mean, that sounds very dramatic. Earth's okay, is it?
1: Yeah, so, you know, we think that these galaxy winds are something that we find across a lot of the universe. Most galaxies would have had a galaxy wind at some point in their past. Thankfully, the wind from our own galaxy is not what we would consider to be a galaxy-killing wind. It is removing material from our galaxy, but only about, you know, a tenth of the rate that our galaxy is forming stars. And interestingly, you know, this wind from our galaxy was only discovered in 2010. Mm. So although it's right on our doorstep, we didn't really know it was there. And part of the reason for that is because most of this wind is actually made up of gas that's 1 million degrees. It's so hot that you don't see it unless your eyes can see X-rays or gamma rays. It's completely invisible at normal wavelengths.
0: Now, did a black hole throw a tantrum?
1: Yeah, well, that's one of the theories. So a recent study found that there are actually some really cold clouds amongst this really hot gas, which is pretty unexpected, because, you know, you can think about if you put some ice cubes into a cup of boiling water, they're probably not going to survive for very long. So the fact that we see kind of these cold clouds in the hot wind suggests that there were a bunch of these clouds that were launched relatively recently on astronomical timescales. So, you know, within a few million years ago. And this suggests that, you know, perhaps the black hole at the center of the galaxy did have a bit of a tantrum, or maybe a bit of a feast a few million years ago that then produced a lot of energy that, you know, shot these clouds out of the center of the galaxy.
0: Now, are we talking 10 million years? Is that the time frame we're talking about, roughly 10 million years ago?
1: Yeah, that's an approximate time frame that they've estimated, no more than 10 million years, just, you know, based on how fast the clouds are moving and also how far away they are from the center of the galaxy where they came from.
0: So in astronomy terms, is that basically yesterday?
1: Yeah. I mean, more or less, you know, the universe is something like 13.8 billion years old. So, you know, 10 million years is only 1,000th of the age of the universe. And, you know, galaxies don't change very much on 10 million year timescales. Mm. You know, the shortest lived stars live for something like a million years. A lot of the really big stars that we see live for 10 million years. Our sun lives for 10 billion years.
0: Where are we on that scale?
1: Yeah, I mean, 10 million years is pretty short.
0: Where are we on the sun's timeline?
1: It's at the moment, the sun is about 5 billion years old. Oh. Our whole solar system is about 5 billion years old. So we're about halfway through.
0: We can relax.
1: Yeah, we can relax. We've got 5 billion years.
0: All right, I love that. I feel like
1: to find another star to live on.
0: Rebecca, I feel almost there's parallels between your job and, say, a crime scene investigation, isn't there? You're piecing together clues to map the universe and what happened. Is that sometimes do you sit back and think, you know what, I'd be a really good crime scene investigator?
1: Yeah, somewhat. I mean, I guess I would think of it, you know, more similar to archaeology
0: in the sense that
1: you know, we're looking at things that happened a long time in the past, because when we look at these distant galaxies, we're seeing them as they were billions and billions of years ago. And everything happens so slowly that we can't really see it as it's happening, but we get all of these clues and all of these pieces of the puzzle, and we can put them together to try and build this broader picture of what's going on out there in the universe.
0: Rebecca, it's been more than 50 years since humans last walked on the moon. I find this really strange in some ways because we've been there, but, you know, NASA now wants to change that. The crew for the next planned moon landing has just been announced, but there's a catch. Some of the technology needed to get them there is still facing major hurdles. I find this really bizarre, and I'm sure a lot of people do. The fact that we could go back there 50 something years ago, we could go there 50 years ago with technology as it was then, but we're having trouble now.
1: Yeah, so I mean, a lot of the listeners were probably just as captivated as me when the Artemis 2 mission happened, and, you know, the world was holding its breath to see whether these astronauts would be able to safely get into orbit around the Earth and then around the Moon. And that all went smoothly. And that was just sort of the first step of NASA's longer-term goals to establish a human presence on the Moon. Essentially, they want to build a Moon base, which would be kind of like an international space station, but on the Moon. And so the next phase of the mission is actually Artemis 3, that will still not be a moon landing, but they will be testing the landing modules in Earth orbit. So essentially they want to launch the astronauts into orbit and then dock with landers that would be made by companies like SpaceX and Blue Origin to make sure that docking works well before they send people all the way to the moon. It is really strange to think about the fact that, you know, we've done this before, but a lot of the technology that we used has been lost, and a lot of the expertise has been lost as well. So now we need to redevelop that technology and retest everything to make sure that the people that are being sent are really safe.
0: So we didn't keep the technology. We didn't. And therefore, we've lost it. We've got to relearn it all. In terms of SpaceX and Blue Origin, it involves technology from both of those companies. What challenges have they faced recently?
1: Yeah, so both SpaceX and Blue Origin are kind of in this space race, I guess you might say, to try to develop these rockets that can launch heavy payloads into space. And we've seen that SpaceX is trying to develop these Falcon Heavy rockets that they can reuse multiple times, which would be really important for making these types of space missions less expensive, but they haven't been having the highest success rate. You know, we've seen quite a lot of launches, and probably more of these than they like have been failing. There have been various issues with those launches, which put SpaceX behind schedule. And recently, there was a Blue Origin New Glenn rocket that exploded on the launch pad, and that was a really major blow because not only did they lose the rocket, but they also damaged their entire launch facility, which really pushes back their entire ability to do more testing and more development of these rockets.
0: Rebecca, we're running out of time. We've got to get to the news, but I want to ask you this. When humans eventually step back onto the moon, what will be the moment that excites you the most as an astronomer?
1: Oh, that is a really good question. I think being able to get those high resolution pictures from a human's perspective of what the moon looks like and bringing to reality the idea that humans could have a presence on bodies other than the Earth, I think will be really magical, you know, with a view towards one day going to Mars.
0: Let's hope that we look after whatever those next places are. Rebecca, great to chat with you. Thanks for joining us today.
1: Thank you very much. Always a pleasure.
0: Thank you. That's Rebecca Davies from Swinburne University. If you missed any of our chat today, don't forget, check out the Joy Drive podcast, available wherever you get your podcast from. Stick around, because The Sound of Now is coming up next. Susie Rong joins me tomorrow, of course, on the radio, because it's Tuesday. And have a great night. I'll catch you tomorrow from 4.
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5: Hello, I'm Peter Hislop. It's been confirmed a second bird found sick on a remote Western Australia beach has tested positive for bird flu. The CSIRO has confirmed the bird had caught the H5N1 strain, which has devastated seabird populations worldwide but does not present a significant risk to humans. A large poultry producer in WA has announced it is locking down its operations. Record infrastructure spending has been unveiled by the Queensland Government as it seeks to balance cost of living relief with preparing for the 2032 Brisbane Olympics. Queensland Treasurer David Janetsky has delivered a final pitch ahead of delivering his second budget tomorrow, saying it will help shape the state's future as they count down to the Brisbane Games.
6: There will be a record investment of $119.2 billion into building Queensland's future. The Transport and Main Road investment budget will be $55.9 billion. That is another record transport and main roads budget.
5: Independent MP Zali Steggall says conversations are being had about potentially launching an independence party. The prospect of a party is dividing crossbench MPs. It's reported official announcements could be made as soon as this week. Zali Steggall has told the ABC she can't make announcements while discussions are underway.
7: There's a lot of speculation and everyone likes to think that they're going to read the tea leaves and anticipate things. But at the end of the day, it is about genuinely looking at how can we best deliver impact for our communities on the issues they care about.
5: The bushfire season starts today in parts of the Northern Territory. Scarlett Coppola reports.
8: A fire danger period has been declared across parts of the Top End, which lasts until early October. In coming months, additional restrictions will apply to landholders within fire management zones, including the need to apply for fire permits. The Territory Government says while the Top End and Savannah regions are experiencing average fuel loads, above average rainfall has delayed mitigation programs and limited access to some areas due to flooding. These conditions are expected to increase the risk and intensity of bushfires as the dry season progresses.
5: Overseas, the British Prime Minister Keir Starmer is widely expected to resign. On social media, US President Donald Trump said the British leader had failed on immigration and energy. It's expected Andy Burnham, who recently won a by-election in the seat of Makerfield, will seek the leadership of the government. US Vice President J.D. Vance says if a deal cannot be reached with Iran, the US will have to go back to doing things the old way.
9: The question before us now is how much more can we accomplish together? Can we turn over a new leaf? Can we change
3: change relations in the Middle East permanently, or do we go back to doing things the old way, which is not our preference, but is certainly very much something that can happen.
5: High-level talks in Switzerland have concluded, with mediators claiming progress has been made. Both Hezbollah and the IDF are refusing to back down in Lebanon. A ceasefire there is a condition of a peace deal. A timeline has been agreed to for a 60-day pathway to iron out final details. And many Indian prospective tertiary students are reconsidering a move abroad due to bleak job prospects in the US and Europe and stricter visa requirements. And in the NRL, Cowboys forward Jason Taumalolo has been charged for an incident during his side's loss to the Warriors yesterday, but is free to play in his 300th NRL match. He's been hit with a Grade 1 dangerous contact charge, but will pay a $750 fine with the early guilty plea, or $1,000 if found guilty at the judiciary.
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8: This program is produced on Bunurong Country. 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
9: Stacked show this week. Stacked. So much on. Australian artists like Becca Hatch, Boy Soda on the way. Raria has new music out. Out and Proud artists like Shea Coulee and Rebecca Black.
10: But we're doing headliners.
9: Producer Poppy's ears just picked
10: up. I know. When I said we have Becca producer Black. Like, Poppy with us.
11: It's like a jangling keys to a baby. What's the saying?
8: From the Joy 94.9 studios in St Kilda, Victoria, and across the country on the Community Radio Network, this is The Sound of Now with Triana Butler and Alana Rosso.
10: Now, we have been blessed in this year, 2026, for new music from Robert Baxter. Mm. We've had the collab they did with Sweat Baby, I See Take It Off. That has been on high rotation on my playlist. I don't know about you, Triana, but
9: yeah,
10: huge for me. We saw brand new music slide into our DMs about a week and a half ago, and it's brand new from Robert Baxter. It's got that club vibe, but it's just that tiny bit hotter. We turned up the thermostat on this one. This is your headliner this week, Robert Baxter, Kitty Cat. Let's go.

0: good use of the Sophie splice pack towards the end there on that whoop.
1: I love that you picked that up. I also picked that up as well. I'm a big fan of that.
0: Immediately. So good from Robert Baxter. And, you know, off the back of a couple of singles, off the back of that track with Sweat Baby, is there an extended project coming?
2: I smell it. Smells smell thick.
0: Okay, it's very specific, but I'll go with it. Hello, welcome
1: whatever
0: to the
1: that
0: show.
1: Means.
0: This is The Sound of Now. My name is Triana Butler.
2: I'm Alana Rosso.
0: This is producer Poppy, who is with us today. And we've got you on the microphone for a very specific reason, Poppy. Now, before you start, let me just say, coming up on the show, new music from Olivia Rodrigo, Raria is in there, Rose Grey, another one of your faves.
2: Mm-hmm. Love.
0: Boy Soda in there. Before we get to that, we have new music from one Rebecca Black.
1: That's very true, we do. She actually, dropped it quicker than I expected her, to be honest with you.
0: That feels weird for me to hear from someone who is probably the number one Rebecca Black fan in the country to say,
1: I don't think in the country, I think in the world. I was ranked number one in
2: that is true.
1: On unnamed streaming service.
0: Yeah, the green one, right? Yeah. So, the one that does, a little wrap-up at the end of the year.
1: Yes.
0: Of your favourites.
1: Yes. And for some reason, it told me that I was the number one fan.
0: What was your first reaction to this new song from Rebecca Black? Because...
1: Mother Quake. I remember hearing the snippet for the first time, and I was like, this is an instant smash hit. And she... in the music video, there's this, spoken word intro that I'm like, yes. It's not in the actual recording, but this song is so much fun. It kind of feels like a sister song to Sugarwater Cyanide, if you've ever listened to that before.
2: Oh, I see.
1: It has the same melodic refrains to it. It's a great tune. You should definitely be excited for this one.
0: I haven't paying attention, Pops. Are we on album cycle for Rebecca Black?
1: She's been hinting this new album for way longer than I have wanted to admit.
0: Okay, so is this the first official single sort of situation?
1: Yeah, I reckon so. She's been talking about how it started off as a deluxe of Salvation, but then she was like, I just want to do a whole new project.
0: Hell yeah. So do we know when the new project is coming?
1: Nope, nothing's been said, but okay. I can only hope that she releases it next year because she kind of does a 2-year album cycle thing.
2: Well, we'll know who to come to with our number one Rebecca Black correspondent.
1: Absolutely.
2: When we want to get the latest on that one. But this brand new one really tickled my fancy. This is a speakerphone. Just when you think you know where it's going, it will take a J-turn. So prepare yourselves, buckle up. This is brand new from Rebecca
1: Mother
2: Black.
1: Mother Quake.
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2: There's no diesel on 7.
1: Oh, no.
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9: That's it. Wherever you're listening across the country on the community radio network, get around them. We need them.
6: That's it. That's 100% it. So thank you again, Leah from Pyalong. And thank you to all that follow us on social media. We are on IG at thesoundof.now. Don't forget to give us a cheeky little follow.
0: What's happening in music right now? This is the news.
6: Triana, I am so excited to hear this brand new one from Raria.
9: It is so brilliant to see what Rari has been able to do with her career, because she was signed with the label and then, like, in the most rare of situations, had an amicable breakup with a label.
6: Which just, you never hear of that.
9: The label were happy with it. She was happy with it. It was a win-win situation. It was like the Kyle Sanderlands deal.
6: Oh, yeah, I haven't heard of that one.
9: They both came away and they were both like, you know what? We're both happy with this outcome. This is really good.
10: That's hilarious.
6: Congratulations to all involved, I say.
9: Normally, an artist will go away being like, I hated my time at the label.
6: Yeah.
9: I wasn't happy with it. So for it to happen is incredibly rare, and huge shout out to everyone who was involved. And what that now means is that Raria is in the driver's seat for her career, and she's making all the decisions, which leads us to brand new music.
6: Yes.
9: I have to assume there is more to come, but for now, we have a delightful little morsel for Taste of Something called Italy.
6: Yes, it's so good.
9: A very important note, and maybe I shouldn't be reading out the things that are in the email that she sends us verbatim, but she's talking about, like, hey, I've got a, you know, if you need to organize interviews, here are the dates, I'm available, sort of thing. And she says, I'll be heading off to Italy to promo this one a little harder from this date onwards. So for any press things, I'm available up to this date. The song is called Italy, and she's going on a trip to Italy to do more promo.
6: I live.
10: Is she Italian?
9: Yes.
10: Okay, that makes more sense.
9: Really good way to just have like a little sneak at the homeland, maybe take some time in the sun, have a little getaway for yourself.
6: Yeah.
9: And call it work, call it promo. I'm here having a beautiful time in Italy, and this is work officially, so you can't criticize me.
6: And given we're coming up on Eurosummer, I can't think of a better time to play this one.
9: She's planned it very well.
6: So
9: from
6: good.
9: Raria, it's called Italy. You're on The Sound of Now.

0: no, I wrote a song that says dancing on a boat in Italy, in Sicily. I guess I gotta take a trip over there and film myself dancing on a boat in Italy to match the... It's art. It's art and it's my work.
1: Is she taking the sexophonist? Because that made it for me. It just added a whole other layer to that. Euro Summer, here we come. Because, Raria, by the way, you're taking us on your press tour with you, by the way. You don't know that. We fit in suitcases.
0: Into the suitcase. Thank you. New from Raria. It's called Italy. It is the sound of now. Triana Butler and Alana Rosso with you. Producer Poppy in the booth as well. Brand new number one song on the Aria charts. Number one album on the Aria charts.
1: That's right.
0: To make sure I'm giving the correct credits to one Olivia Rodrigo, third consecutive number one album in Australia for her. The album You Seem Pretty Sad for a Girl So In Love just coming straight in at number one.
1: Straight in. Took Pops, no time.
0: Have you heard it yet?
2: So I haven't actually heard the album yet. I haven't really been too keen. I feel like I haven't really been too keen on Olivia because I feel like I'm kind of not really the target demographic, but from what I've heard, everyone is like, this is insane, like this is incredible, like this is a great album. So I'm really, really tempted to give it a listen. And I feel like she just has such an interesting trajectory. Like, I feel like once I found out like who some of her influences were and when she started kind of cozying up to Robert Smith of The Cure, that was when I was like, okay, girl, go off.
0: Well, there is a song on the album called Featuring The Cure, and there's a different song that features Robert Smith. So she's very much a student of it. Let's hear this now from Olivia Rodrigo. This is called Stupid Song. She's all loved up now. The first two albums were angry, and now she's feeling the love. It's the sound of now.

0: Olivia Rodrigo with Stupid Song, again off the brand new album You Seem Pretty Sad for a Girl So in Love. And look, I say this every goddamn week, but I am always looking for new contenders for album name of the year. Mm-hmm. And my gosh, if that doesn't go up there, I mean, I wouldn't be doing my job. So that's right up there. And the album itself is number one on the ARIA charts this week, Triana.
1: She's done really, really well with it. And I actually, hang on, give me a sec. I've got to look in the system to find this. So the station that we're broadcasting from, Joy, added a song to the system a couple years ago, I mean, it was like last year?
0: Yeah.
1: From Ishan, who's this like Melbourne guy who had a song called Olivia Rodrigo. It was about how he was hot for Olivia. Have you heard us play this song?
2: I have heard this song.
1: It actually rips. It actually is so good.
2: Dude, I remember when this song was like played the hell out of like on Joy, and I was like, what is this?
1: It's so good.
2: Like, what is this song?
1: It's
2: but it's kind of catchy, I'm not gonna lie.
1: So yeah, he's like a busker, and he's like plays in the main street of Melbourne and just like gets around, and his influence is growing, and he's practicing his songwriting, and then this silly song came out about Olivia Rodrigo, and it's just unmissable.

0: Olivia behind door number two, Ishan. Ishan enjoys long walks on the beach. He's shooting a shot. Let's go.
1: And busking.
0: This is true.
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2: 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Australian artist.

0: the sound of .now. We'll see you over there. Music on the way from Becca Hatch and Boy Soda. But right now we have new music out of the UK from Rose Grey, the newly married Rose Grey.
1: Yes.
0: Congratulations on your nuptials. I feel like not enough people say nuptials.
1: I want to bring back nuptials. Nuptials.
0: Yes. She seems like a good egg. She's been touring a whole lot. She's been touring across the UK and the US. She played Prague over the weekend as well.
1: Yeah, 100%. Did Prague, is still kind of touring at the moment. And I mean, she's not even 30 yet. Like, absolutely winning the game at the moment.
0: And also, this wedding that she's just had, this yeah. marriage, they've been together since the high school sweethearts.
1: Oh.
0: So you love to see that. New music from Rose Grey. There we go. There's an intro. I can settle into this. This is Club to Your Arms. It's the sound of now.

0: Rose Grey, club to your arms. Tell you what, I'm still, I would say, a novice at Rose Grey. I'm only just in the introductory phase, and I'm liking what I hear a lot.
1: I really like that. It just feels like it's in that genre of Tears on the Dance Floor.
0: Yes.
1: But it's Tears on the Dance Floor 2026,
0: yes.
1: Right? It's just brought forward a little bit. It's got that really, there's that euphoric kind of sound that's coming through dance music at the moment.
0: Yeah.
1: Obsessed. Love that. It's the sound of now. Hello, Triana Butler and Alana Rosso with you. Hey. Now to more music I think you're going to love. This one a little closer to home, though. It's from Becca Hatch. So she's this incredible Camila Roy Samoan artist. Actually, happened to bump into her last year at PAX.
0: No way.
1: So PAX is a video game convention. And the Thursday before PAX, so technically it wasn't PAX.
0: It was pre-PAX.
1: It was Melbourne International Games Week, if you like.
0: Let's be technical.
1: So there was a D&D group that one of my friends was in, and they were doing a come along and watch us do D&D.
0: Yeah.
1: And they're all First Nations, and they're all telling their stories, and they're all doing really cool stuff, right?
0: Love
1: and
0: it.
1: They're all so good at storytelling. They're having the best time. And Becca Hatch was

0: a very, very late substitution for someone who was going to be in there and had to drop out.
1: Yeah, right.
0: And you know how, now I don't play D&D. Have you done D&D?
1: Yeah, I've been a DM like once.
0: Okay.
1: Yeah.
0: Have you been a player?
1: Not actively, sometimes casually, yeah. And I watch a lot of podcasts and stuff about it.
0: What's your preferred role to play?
1: Oh, okay.
0: I don't know what they are.
1: It's
0: like a tiefling is the only one I know.
1: Tiefling. Yeah, it could be tiefling. You could be a druid. I think you can be like a monk. You could be a sorcerer or like a wizard. There's heaps of roles you can play.
0: And you could be a bard.
1: Yes.
0: Who is an inspiring performer of music, dance, and magic.
1: Oh, and don't tell me.
0: And of course, Becca Hatch was the one who was the bard. And so when they were like, well, now, how are we going to get out of this problem? How are we going to save the day?
1: Yeah.
0: If only we had someone who could help us. Hey, bard, how are you going to get us out of this? And
1: incredible.
0: So she was like doing some vocal riffs to like get the gang out of the problem. Incredible.
1: That's great.
0: Aside from that, she has an excellent music career. Bass Keeps Calling with Tentendo was massive. Blessed was the first track with Tentendo, and that song goes right the heck off. Think of You is in there. Crash was excellent. Really just quality right across the fold for Becca Hatch. And so when we get new music, so down for it. From Becca Hatch, it's Daylight Robbery. It's The Sound of Now.

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0: out of New South Wales, Boy Soda. That is bad news. It is The Sound of Now. You're with Triana Butler and Alana Rosso.
1: Triana, I know that Boy Soda's a busy boy, doing a lot of touring, a lot of international touring, very busy. We love to see it. Go support Boy Soda if you are international and you're listening, which,
0: you're
1: by the way,
0: Japan right now.
1: Shout outs. We love that. All right, moving on. We have a brand new song from Shea Coulee. Now, Triana, are you familiar with Shea Coulee?
0: So this is a drag race person, right?
1: Yes.
0: I haven't seen any of them. I just know that they exist.
1: That's so fair. So Shea Coulee, famously on the very on the 2017 season. I know there's so many now, but they've also, because they were so good on that first season.
0: On the American one?
1: Yeah, on the American one, has now featured in other ones like All Stars and things like that. Now, famously most for their impression in the Snatch Game of doing an impression of Flavor Flav, right? Big cloth, big energy,
0: yeah,
1: hilarious,
0: okay.
1: Right? Also, fun fact, Shea Coulee's talent is singing. They were classically trained, and that was a big part of some of the talent stuff they do on the show.
0: Was it they weren't lip syncing? Is that even allowed?
1: Sometimes, yes, but sometimes real audio, no sync. Just like this song, brand new from Shea Coulee. This is My

0: Shea Coulee. I'm now familiar more than I was about 3 minutes ago. The song is called My Name. It is The Sound of Now. Triana Butler and Alana Rosso here. And that is the end of the show for this week. Thank you for being here. It's been real. Catch the full playlist on our website, joy.org.au/thesoundofnow. And grab us on Instagram at thesoundof.now. That is the place to go.
1: Very big thanks to Joy Content Manager Elliot Attard, our production manager Liz Bush, our tech manager Michael Strauss, and Joy's music director Michael Pohl. Our audio design is by Chris Kubacki, our voiceover artist is Jeans, and a very, very, very big thank you to the incredible, very hot team at the CBAA.
0: Yeah, we love you, the Community Radio Network team, you gorgeous people listening
1: specimens.
0: To this right now. Specimens. Okay. Now, we have a little sneaky little group chat where fans of the show, people who comment on our stuff, jump in there and share new music they're loving. Annie got in the group chat and said, hey, I've been loving this artist. I don't know if it's within the aesthetic of the show, but sharing is caring. I thought you should know about it. And I had been meaning to play this artist for a while. So it just all lined up. It was perfect. Her name is Gazelle, Australian artist. The track is called Backpack. The lyric is, I'm stuck on you like a backpack, which is really evocative. I
1: like
0: get it.
1: It.
0: Someone who deleted everything off Instagram 9 weeks ago to be dropping a single like this. Oh, she knows what she's doing. This is Gazelle with Backpack. We'll catch you next week.
1: Bye.

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9: Hi everyone, the Geeks Out team has had a pretty big few weeks with a lot of movie premieres and Radiothon, plus our own lives are actually busy too. So tonight we're going to put a bit of an encore, but it's an encore with intent, because next week we will have a review of Supergirl. So we thought tonight we would look back on other super properties that we've done, pretty much all Superman to be honest. So before the future turns to Supergirl, we're going to have a look back on Superman. We have an interview with a Superman, Brandon Routh, and we have a look at his 85th birthday from 2023. We'll be looking at the 1978 Superman film, plus the more recent 2025 Superman film. Enjoy the show.
10: But first, we've got something a bit different for you tonight, because it's Superman's 85th birthday. Got a quick little homage trailer for you now.
11: Lois Lane, say hello to Clark Kent. Yeah.
12: Any more at home like you?
13: Not really, no.
12: How'd you like your first day on the job?
13: Easy, miss. I've got you.
11: Oh, I'd say it's been swell.
12: Swell?
14: To commit the crime of the century, a man would just naturally want to face the challenge of the century. For the opportunity of destroying everything that he represents.
15: Otis, take the gentleman's cape.
16: I don't think he wants me to, Mr. Luthor.
13: Is that how a warped brain like yours gets its kicks? By planning the death of innocent people?
15: No. By causing the death of innocent people.
14: You were great in your day, Superman. But it just stands to reason that when it came time to cash in your chips, it's hoped the diseased maniac would be your banker.
12: The problem with Men of Steel, there's never one around when you want one.
13: I'm sorry about that, Lois. But I've been kind of busy for a while.
15: They can be a great people, Kal-El. They wish to be. They only lack the light to show the way.
10: I know about you, but that still gives me goosebumps. Marlon Brando as Jor-El. His words to his son, Kal-El, as he comes to Earth. Now, Superman this year, 2023, marks 85 years. He made his first appearance in Action Comics issue 1 in 1938. Created by Jerry Siegel and Joe Shuster, the character made quickly became a sensation. The first issue showed Superman's origin story as a baby sent to Earth from the doomed planet of Krypton, and his life as the mild-mannered reporter Clark Kent by day and the heroic Superman by night. The iconic cover of Action Comics issue 1 featured Superman lifting a car above his head and has become one of the most recognizable images in pop culture, even by, you know, non-comic fans. I'm just gonna, you know, like, you all know that image. We've all seen Superman holding the old car.
17: Super who?
10: It's for all, you know, really, Clayton, because the character's popularity, according to this printout I have, has endured for over 85 years, with the Man of Steel being the subject of numerous adaptations in various media, including film, television, animation, and video games. Actors who've portrayed Superman on screen include George Reeves, Christopher Reeve, Dean Cain, Tom Welling, Brandon Routh, Henry Cavill, Tyler Hoechlin, and many, many voice actors in animation. With Superman as well, we've come to know a host of iconic characters, including his love interest and later wife, Lois Lane, his arch nemesis, Lex Luthor, and the city of Metropolis itself, if you can count that as a character. Other notable characters introduced in Superman books include the likes of Jimmy Olsen, Perry White, Supergirl, and my personal favorite, because he's a dog, Crypto the Super Dog.
18: We love Crypto.
10: We do love a bit of Crypto. Not the currency, though. Bad.
18: Bad crypto.
10: His iconic origin story powers have remained largely consistent. Superman has evolved over the years to reflect changing cultural attitudes and societal issues, as have his stories. When he was first introduced in 1938, he was a straight-laced, unambiguous hero who fought for truth, justice, Justice and the American Way. In the 50s and 60s, he became more of a sci-fi adventurer, facing off against increasingly outlandish villains and traveling to other planets, as well as what I would call safe-for-work fetish material, if I'm being completely honest. The number of times Superman and Lois and Clark try to make each other jealous is just absolutely ridiculous. I swear the internet lives for this kind of snuff.
4: Were they trying to steal like Wonder Woman's shtick or?
10: No, but Lois did marry Bruce Wayne a couple of times.
4: Okay.
10: Yeah, oh, there we go.
17: A couple of times, nice.
10: Yeah. In the 1970s and 80s, he became more introspective and complex, grappling with his own identity as both an alien and a human. In recent years, Superman has become more inclusive and diverse and features the first out and proud bisexual Superman in his son, John Kent. And we are huge John Kent fans here. Like, that's been, that was a character introduced by a friend of the show, Tom Taylor.
4: Mm. Well. Indeed.
10: Well, okay, he didn't create John Kent, but he wrote John Kent Coming Out, which was absolutely amazing.
4: And did we talk to him about that? Or we did, yes.
10: We did, very briefly, during our Neverlanders interview.
4: That's right, yes.
10: Yeah, very very briefly. I would have loved to have talked to him about it more, though.
4: You were there.
10: I wasn't there. No, I'm saying we, the royal
4: The royal we. Okay,
17: the royal geeks out we.
4: You can continue.
17: Geeks out we.
10: Because we're all a single entity. I don't know if you'll know this, but we're all actually one body with four heads.
17: I wondered why it was awkward coming in that door.
4: Cerberus.
10: Throughout all of these changes, however, certain elements of Superman's character have remained constant. He is still a symbol of hope and inspiration, less so the American way, that's dropped a bit from his character, standing up for what is right and fighting against injustice. His core values of compassion, selflessness, and unwavering moral code have endured, making him a beloved icon for generations of fans. Superman has a long history in film, starting with the 1948 serial Superman and the 1951 sequel Atom Man vs. Superman. However, it was the 1978 film Superman the Movie that cemented his place in pop culture. We did play a quick trailer there, mixed by DC Comics, remixed a little bit by me, starring Christopher Reeve and a lot of Gene Hackman and Margot Kidder in there as well. Since then, there have been several other live action and animated adaptations of the character with varying degrees of critical and commercial success. He also has a rich history on television, starting with the 1950s Adventures of Superman, starring George Reeves. Since then, there have been various animated series such as Super Friends and Justice League, as well as live action shows like Lois and Clark, The New Adventures of Superman, and Smallville. Most recently, Superman appears in the Arrowverse crossover events and currently the Lois and Clark series that spun out from it. Sorry, Superman and Lois series that spun out from it. Plus, we also have an upcoming Superman film from James Gunn, Superman Legacy, which we're getting little drops of news about hither and thither. Either way, I think it's safe to say Superman's here to stay, even when he, you know, even when people think he's a bit kitsch and silly.
4: Well, interesting, I found out recently that the person who plays Lois and Clark, the new Avengers, what's the new series called? The
10: Superman and Lois.
4: Superman and Lois. Okay, cool. That one. The character actor who played Jonathan Kent has been recast. Mm. So there's a new actor who's taken over that role in the show. So don't know how that will play out with the whole.
10: See, I haven't been watching Superman and Lois, although I kind of think that, you know, maybe I'd like to, but it's interesting because the Kents have two kids in that series. Mm. They have another son named Morgan, if I'm not mistaken. But a character who exists solely in the series. And I'm wondering if they explore, like, Jonathan's bisexuality in the TV show as they have in the comics.
4: Mm. Not sure, actually. I do know that they did very much deal with mental health issues around Jonathan's character and things like that. So that was, you know, great to include in a Superman TV series, I thought.
10: Yeah. I mean, Superman's always been one of those characters that's reflected themes of the time when he's been allowed to.
4: Mm-hmm.
10: I think a lot of the I would even say dumbing down of his morality in the 50s and 60s was due to the Comics Code Authority and basically just wanting to wash over comics and not be too serious about anything and to not, you know, try and encourage kids towards, I know, what they thought was violence. Because if you do go back and read those really old issues, it's, he's a working class hero, which is not what you'd, you know, generally imagine Superman to be. One issue is my favorite, is that he took a prison warden and fed him the gruel they serve in the kitchen of the jail, you know, saying, like, this is what you're feeding to people every day. Do you like that?
17: Oh, brilliant.
4: Ironic punishment division. Yeah.
10: Exactly. A lot of that back in Superman's day. You know, punching fascists on the streets as well. Like, you know, people who are doing violence to minorities. There's a very famous story, classic story of Superman going up against the Ku Klux Klan.
17: Oh, wow.
10: As well. And this is like back in the old black and white George Reeves stories, wow. I think, as well. So, like,
17: that's amazing.
10: So Superman can be a very important symbol when he's allowed to be.
17: Yes.
4: So let's quickly go around the table and say who our first Superman was.
10: Oh.
4: Because that's, I think, a good question.
17: Oh, that is Christopher Reeve.
4: Christopher Reeve, you? Yeah. I think we're about the same age. Yeah, so, but I actually would put mine as actually probably the Super Friends.
17: Oh, okay.
4: Before that. I would watch Super Friends.
17: Cartoon,
4: yep. So the Superman in Super Friends.
17: Yeah, no, because so when I grew up in England, mum and dad actually had a VHS tape in England that I would have watched when I was 4, 5, yeah, kind of thing, and that, like, and watched Christopher Reeve.
4: But my first live action is definitely Christopher Reeve, yep. And, you know, many since.
10: Sam, do you remember your first Superman?
18: I have to say it's Henry Cavill. Not because I'm that young, by the way. Superman just wasn't on my radar until, well, a few years back, I suppose.
10: And now you're going to be saturated with him in this studio. My first exposure to Superman, I think, I want to say the 1980s Ruby Spears cartoon, which is one of the lesser-known series, which is a shame because it's amazing. But my first live action had to have been Christopher Reeve as well, because I am from that time and place. Mm, nice. I also remember the live action Superboy TV show.
17: Oh, wow.
4: Vaguely.
10: Yeah, there was that as well. But, you know, we just want to say happy 85th birthday to Superman. You're looking
4: good.
10: You're looking really good for your age. I hope I look that good at 85.
4: Well, we're going to find out what he looks like next anyway.
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20: Brandon Routh became a big name in 2006 when he starred as the Man of Steel in Superman Returns. He's since gone on to feature in Scott Pilgrim vs. the World, Chuck, and as the Atom in CW's Arrowverse. I had a chance to speak with Brandon before his appearance at the 2024 Metro Comic Con in Melbourne.
21: Brandon, hello.
22: Hi, Miranda.
21: Yeah, how you doing?
22: Fantastic, how are you?
21: Yeah, absolutely fantastic to be talking to you. Have you touched down in Melbourne yet?
22: No, I'm still in Los Angeles.
21: Okay, so you've yet to come and feel the Melbourne cold at the moment.
22: Right, I keep thinking I gotta see what's the temperature there right now.
21: I think it's 10 Celsius, I think, this morning.
22: Okay.
21: So I'm not sure what that is in imperial numbers, but...
22: What, an M32, is that what we do?
21: Yes, yeah, so something like that. Like, I know it's not quite freezing, but still, like, weather enough to rug up. It feels really unfair to invite you to Australia when it is chilly down here.
22: I don't mind.
21: You don't mind? It's all cool.
22: I'm okay with people.
21: Oh, that's all right. What, you are coming down for Metro Comic Con this weekend. I know. What is it like for you doing the convention circuit?
22: It's fun. It's a lot of the travel is sometimes, you know, is wearing and not being home as much, but the actual experience is always great. And the more I do it, the more I appreciate it. The interaction that I get to have with fans and, you know, talk about Superman and all things, you know, movies and is a good time.
21: I mean, you are meeting like hundreds of people when you're doing this as well, like one at a time. Like that's gonna, I know that's gonna be both draining and really energizing at the same time.
22: You are correct. I think it used to be more draining for me, and until I kind of was able to find a different way of experiencing the each interaction. As I did that, it's just been an even more fun and rewarding thing for me, because I know that, you know, while they're here sharing a moment with usually about Superman, but not always about, or some other character that's entertained them, it's they're sharing that with me, and, you know, not just me, but all the people who helped make that creation come to life. So I kind of can disperse the thank you, and it's easier to take sometimes like that.
21: I mean, that mutual geek energy like is electric. But, you know, we will be talking about Superman in a bit, but you have done like some other really cool stuff. Last year, I think it was, I'm not sure when you recorded it, but end of last year, we had Scott Pilgrim Takes Off come out on Netflix, and you got to return to the character of Todd Ingram. Like, how does it feel coming back to that and, you know, bringing, I mean, there was a lot more dimension to the character than we saw in the 2012 film.
22: Yeah, that's, I really like that. I got to be Todd more and say a lot more and do a lot more, which was a lot of fun. And, you know, I got, you know, I always think some of the best lines in the movie and in the series. And then being able to add teeny little flashes of something of my own, because the way the process was run, I could do teeny bits of that. And so it was a really fun, you know, somewhat collaborative process. And I also liked that it was manga style, which was kind of, there's an adjustment that can be made to the voice acting in that, which was fun to do and a kind of new challenge. And having, you know, the relationship with Wallace, I think was awesome. And I love how all of the relationships in that series are handled, that it's nobody's asking questions. Nobody's acting like it's weird or different. It just is. And I'm excited to be about a part of, you know, a project like that, and that the movie could turn into this thing too, which is doing all these kind of subtle things in the background while you're being entertained and having fun. Maybe it's overt. I don't know, but who don't agree would say that it's overt. But I think there's a nice middle ground in there for people to help people be more accepting of.
21: Yeah. So how much of you would you say is in is what parts of you are in Todd? Would you say
22: his need to have buttered popcorn?
21: The chicken parma, maybe.
22: I mean, I would eat some. I'm gluten free, so that's a hard one. I have to give up on the gluten.
21: Because I am obligated to ask. My partner has demanded I ask this. Does your Superman have vegan superpowers?
22: Does Superman?
21: Yeah, is your Superman a vegan superpowered Superman?
22: I mean, technically, he certainly could be, because he's powered by the sun, as we all are.
21: That's
22: so
21: vegan, right?
22: The sun's vegan. I mean, the sun's creating all the stuff anyway. But from a scientific perspective, that's not science. Just my condensed science. Anyway, he's not.
21: Well, there we go. I had to ask. Another fun thing. Yeah, I also had to, you know, looking up some of your other work, I didn't know that you had been cast in a Magic the Gathering series.
22: Yeah.
21: And that's a couple of years old. Like, that hasn't...
22: It's not, it's not coming out, unfortunately.
21: I guess. No.
22: Yeah, I know. It stinks. It stinks for, you know, a lot of people who wanted to see it.
21: Yeah.
22: I don't know why, necessarily, but it apparently... I did record my stuff, and they or along in the process, and then something happened.
21: Well, maybe fingers crossed, and it's just like a very long delay on it.
22: Perhaps, or it'll come back in another incarnation, perhaps.
21: Yeah. Oh, we'll see. Like, are you a, were you a Magic the Gathering fan before going into that?
22: Was indeed. Yes. I'm not as familiar with the lore and the story, that runs through all of it, but, I did play as much as I could in Iowa. I didn't have a lot of friends who any friends with Magic. Really, I bought a deck and then just was fascinated by the artwork and the cards, and would play, like, you know, solitaire games by myself. And then I found out my cousin played. And so, you know, I've done a lot of draft games. Anyway, people played the game. And I, you know, I do quite like it. And I do a voice in the arena game, actually, the online game.
21: Yeah. I mean, I've seen it largely peripherally. Like, I'm the sort of
22: exactly a character that is actually gay. The first character in that thing. I'm not giving off. I'm not looking for that. It's interesting that, you know, I'm that those are things that have come toward me, and I've been, you know, I guess honored to represent in the way that I can the message, the thing. So I guess that's why. I don't suppose.
21: I don't know. Like, you've got strong ally energy, so, you know, there's that, and, you know, like, playing diversity, it's wonderful. You love to see it. But, you know, obviously, you know, we can't get around, you know, talking the DC Comics characters you've played. I want to touch on the Atom first, because you have played a lot more Ray Palmer than you have Superman, really. So, I don't know. You've said a lot about how Superman is close to your heart. Can you tell us a little bit about what Ray and the Atom is to you?
22: Oh, he's in there sometimes even more than Supes is, because Ray is more of me. You know, Superman is more me playing it, trying to be no right, because that's, you know, it's a hard one to step into. But Ray's an eternal optimist, which I tend to be, and thinks of a lot of ideas and is very excited about telling everybody about them. And just wants the world to be a happy, lovely place. And that's me. So that's the childlike, naive version of me lives in a lot in Ray.
21: I mean,
22: the more practical side, I guess, is Clark, and then Superman is the idealistic other side.
21: Both, you know, Ray and Clark, they're both dreamers, they're both idealists, but one is, like, I guess much more down to earth than the other.
22: Well, Clark is more down to earth than Ray. Yeah, because Clark has the balance of understanding more of kind of the heaviness of the world that also exists, along with the lightness and the ideas and the creativity, because Ray hasn't experienced as much. He's experienced some trauma, but not the extent that Superman has witnessed other people experience. So he has a more grounded understanding of the pain that exists in the world. Whereas Ray sees, he's a glass half full guy, because he kind of, like, sees the glass half full, which I guess is actually kind of a journey that I've gone through myself. You know, it's hard to hold the bad things and the good things at the same time. But,
21: sure.
22: Clark does that, I think, better than Ray.
21: I mean, you have spent a lot of time playing characters in the DC Comics universe. I even think you've voiced Shazam in a video game as well.
22: It's a Lego video game.
21: Yeah,
22: it was just a few lines. I don't think it was very much, but that's also very funny since I work with Zach on Chuck.
21: Oh, I know, it's wild. Like, is this a world, I know, if you had the opportunity again to step into it once more, like, I know, would you just keep going back and back and back?
22: To Superman?
21: Sure. Oh, to any character in the DC universe, really.
22: Yeah, as long as it's not stepping on anybody's toes or anything like that, and it's that jives with me. I think the only ones that really make sense would in a live action would be Superman and the Atom. But in animated series, you know, it's you get to do that, so it'd be fun. Yeah. I mean, it'd be fun to do Batman or something like that. Yeah, something.
21: I know, as, like, a DC Comics fangirl, getting to see you in the Infinite Crisis on Infinite Earths crossover. You got to wear the Kingdom Come Superman outfit. So my personal dream casting would be to see you return as Superman in a Kingdom Come adaptation, if they ever made it. So, I don't know, like, were you familiar with that story at all?
22: I was somewhat familiar with the story, but I hadn't read, the book until we knew Infinite Crisis was going to be the crossover. Mm-hmm. So then I read that to prepare, even though it's not a direct copy. It's kind of an amalgam of two things, mixing the Superman Returns storyline with the Kingdom Come aspects of the Kingdom Come storyline. So there's a lot of like we haven't established about what that storyline is for sure. So I guess that's good, because we can make it mold it within that a looser frame, I guess. Because I love the Kingdom Come story, that version of Superman is where he starts in that story is more challenging for me to want to represent. But there is a version of that story that would be, I think, great to do.
21: Absolutely.
22: If not the exact thing.
21: Yeah. What else do you have coming out in the future beyond the DC universe?
22: Yeah, I have a movie called Ick that is a kind of a throwback 80s, 90s horror action comedy. Kind of like Varsity Blues meets. Oh, hold on, sorry. Varsity Blues meets Jurassic Park meets The Blob, kind of a thing is how I like to think.
21: Like, you gotta love it for the title alone.
22: Yeah. And PG-13. I'm not a huge horror fan, but I like action comedy, and if not too gory and grotesque, then there's a lot of funny stuff in it, then I'm about it.
21: So it's like that family horror, like a little bit Are You Afraid of the Dark sort of
22: It's PG-13, so it's like a might be a little bit more edgy, but the idea is to keep it, PG-13, because I want it to be that something that's not. I don't like grossing people out too much, because I don't need.
21: You do seem like a very wholesome sort of guy. Last question for you before we sign off, because there's a lot of argument on the internet at the moment. Does your Superman save the cat from the tree?
22: In the movie?
21: Or like in anyone, like if there was a cat in a tree, is your Superman up there saving it? Because there are some people actually saying, Superman doesn't have time for that shit. And I'm like, oh, come on, guys.
22: I mean, I think it's probably there's a priority level of like incoming signals for however he's receiving all these distress calls. So if he was in the neighborhood and the cat signal was peaking enough, he'd be there lickety split if it was a life and death situation for the cat. But he'd also, or if he was just like walking down the street and he could do it, but he'd also know that humans can take care of some things by themselves, and eventually the firemen, the other heroes would fire people would come and take care of the cat.
21: Yeah, Superman is not the only hero around. I think that's about all the time we have. Brandon Routh, thank you so much for joining me on Geeks Out.
22: Thanks for having me.
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24: Gee, Rick, I don't know. That sounds pretty gay.
23: Yeah, everything is gay here. Ridiculously gay.
24: Oh my God, Rick, what's that?
1: Oh, yeah, and there are those things. You're on Geeks Out. Joy, whatever. Wobble up, dub, dub!
10: Folks, you are with Miranda, Sam, and Tamsin. And right now, we're going back. I can't believe it's coming up on 46 years now.
17: Shh, don't say it like that.
10: Yeah.
17: It's actually 2 years younger than me.
10: It's a couple of years older than me. Also, I really feel it. But we are talking right now about Superman the movie, directed by Richard Donner, starring Christopher Reeve, Margot Kidder, and Gene Hackman. We got a nice little trailer for you right now. Trailer homage. This is a modernized trailer. Take a listen.
5: Lois Lane, say hello to Clark Kent.
6: Yeah. Any more at home like you?
7: Not really, no.
6: How'd you like your first day on the job?
7: Easy, miss. I've got you.
8: On the whole, I'd say it's been swell.
6: Swell?
25: To commit the crime of the century, a man would just naturally want to face the challenge of the century. Look for the opportunity of destroying everything that he represents.
26: Otis, take the gentleman's cape.
16: I don't think he wants me to, Mr. Luthor.
13: Is that how a warped brain like yours gets its kicks? By planning the death of innocent people?
26: No. By causing the death of innocent people.
27: Bye-bye, California.

0: You were great in your day, Superman. But it just stands to reason. When it came time to cash in your chips, Zolt, the diseased maniac, would be your banker.
1: The problem with Men of Steel, there's never one around when you want one.
2: I'm sorry about that, Lois. But I've been kind of busy for a while.
3: Look, I know some folks say Superman is boring, but, you know, how can you really not love that kind of wholesome, kind of corn-fed farm boy, kind of, you know, just...
4: It's so much fun!
3: The tagline of the film was, "You too will believe a man can fly. An orphan sent to Earth from a dying planet moves to Metropolis as mild-mannered newspaper reporter Clark Kent. But under the power of our yellow sun, Clark gains powers which he uses to fight for truth and justice, and in this version, the American way, although the comics have wiped that out since, as Superman." I think, you know, a lot of folks have watched this one, maybe grew up a little bit with this one, but Sam, this was your first viewing.
4: It was. Overall, I did really like it. It's very slow. It is so slow. We've got 20 minutes on the doomed planet Krypton, which comes in with some, okay.
3: No, the first 20 minutes of the film, 10 of it was the opening credits and like all the names flying onto the screen and just listening to the John Williams fanfare.
5: I plugged my soundbar in for that and just put it on and I don't care what neighbours I annoy. But this needs to be pumped.
3: Yeah, first 20 minutes, we're still on planet Krypton.
4: Yep. And then we've got, another 20 while he grows up?
3: We've got 30 minutes.
4: 30 minutes. Okay, 30 minutes while he's growing up from a little boy with super strength to, you know, teenaged 18-year-old with super strength before he finally leaves and joins the planet.
3: The Daily Planet, yeah.
4: The Daily Planet.
3: I actually did check the timestamp.
4: Yeah.
3: It is 48 minutes into the film until you actually see the blue and red cape. And you do.
5: That's why it's 2 hours long. Give it a chance.
3: 2.5 hours long. There you go. 2 hours, 23 minutes is the full runtime.
5: We all know what a good backstory you have to have.
3: I mean, I like that we took 50 minutes to actually establish his background so we really know who he is before this. Because his origin is a spectacular story on its own, really. And plus, I know, I think they also just got Marlon Brando in to play Jor-El as well. And so they had to
5: give him the stage.

0: in this film, there's a lot of really quotable lines. You know, Tamsin, I know you know a few.
1: Yes, yes. I wrote down my four favorite lines. So when Lois, when you very, very first meet Superman, Lois is falling from a from the helicopter down the side of
0: on
1: a building.
0: On the top of the Daily Planet building.
1: And Superman goes, you know, Miss Lane, I've got you. And she just looks at him and with this beautiful shocked expression, but who's got you? Like, that to me to this day is just like, that's just the best.
0: He's just so wholesome. There's even the moment where he does pull a little cat out of a tree.
2: Yes. Yes, we got a montage where he's doing the...
0: There is actually a whole discourse about, you know, some folks who think it'd be unrealistic for Superman to pull a cat out of the tree because he's got more important things to do. And I'm like, yeah, but that's not...
1: That's,
0: you know,
1: the whole point of him.
0: Superman kind of regards everyone as equally important, so he'll do the little stuff as well as the big stuff.
2: Also, the man's got super speed and super hearing.
1: He can do it. Yeah, and that's where, like, it was, you know, when the Miss Teachmaster, Masha, the partner... The partner of Lex Luthor. She's like, it's too good to be true. He's 6'4", has black hair, blue eyes, doesn't drink, doesn't smoke, and tells the truth.
0: He doesn't look 6'4", though, but it's true. That does sound like a hell of a catch.
1: Exactly.
0: We also had Gene Hackman as Lex Luthor in this. Fun story, Gene Hackman, even though Lex Luthor is famously bald, did not want to shave his head, did not want to wear a bald cap. So in the film, we get to see Gene Hackman with all of these different hairstyles done in different ways to give us the impression that, you know, he's constantly changing wigs. Another fun fact as well is going into this film, Gene Hackman also had a moustache he did not want to shave, but director Richard Donner managed to convince him to shave it by going up to him, wearing a very convincing fake moustache at the time, being like, Gene, I'll tell you what, if you shave your moustache, I'll shave mine as well. Gene shaved his, Donner just pulled the tape off his moustache right in front of him.
1: Oh, I love it.
0: That is such an absolutely great story. I kind of thought Lex was great, even though I found his sidekick. Otis. That was a bit painful to watch.
1: But I do love Otis's music. It's remind me of the baby elephant walk, and like it's just like this dopey little man. And one of Lex's lines is, you know, the number 200 has so much in common to do with us both.
0: Oh,
1: he goes, it's your weight and my IQ.
0: That's a bit fat shame. That's one of the parts I don't think that didn't age so well. There are a couple of bits that didn't age well. You know, it was that and... like, I think it's...
2: We get an army dude.
0: Basically wanting to grope an unconscious woman.
2: Exactly.
1: Oh, yeah, that was pretty feral.
0: Yeah, exactly. And a woman also, like, when Superman was debilitated, she forced a passionate kiss on him as well. And just like, you know, that was wrong then, it's wrong now, and, you know, I'm kind of glad it's less common and less glamorized in film.
1: I thought it was interesting that she apologized, and they actually made a point of it. He asked her why, and she apologized and just said, you might not want to do it later.
0: Yeah.
1: Which I thought was really embarrassed about it, like, which I thought it was a signal to men that like...
0: That makes it more creepy, honestly.
2: If you don't think anyone's going to let you kiss them while they're conscious and, like, able to... To stop you.
1: Yeah.
2: Maybe don't at all.
1: But that's what I thought the point it was trying to make was how creepy it was that she'd done it. So men, hey, you know.
0: I do think, though, the chemistry between Reeve and Margot Kidder as brilliant. Lois and Superman and Lois and Clark has aged really well. And it's really cute just watching her, like, melt into a schoolgirl around him. And I can kind of understand why, because, it's funny. Sir Roger Moore tells a story in his autobiography that walking around the Pinewood film lot, where much of Superman was filmed, he was often seeing women falling over themselves at the sight of Christopher Reeve in the Superman costume, and Reeve being completely oblivious to the fact.
1: And so I think... Lois Lane in this one, the actress,

0: Sorry.
1: Margot Kidder.
0: Margot Kidder.
1: Yes.
0: That's it. I think she's one of the best Lois Lanes.
1: Mm.
0: In the strength she holds in her independence and things like that, but then how, like you say, that interaction with Superman, how besotted she is with it.
1: I think another part that I love about this film is that it, you know, even not just on screen, but also, like, you know, from some stories in real life, is it throws back in your face, you know, the idea that, you know, like a person can't be recognized, you know, you can't just recognize someone because they've taken off their glasses.
0: Oh, and the curl in the forehead. Come
1: and
0: on.
1: And the curl, yeah. The curl in the forehead as well.
2: He changes his whole posture as
1: and
2: well.
1: Also and his voice.
2: Yeah. Like it's, I mean, he's acting, isn't he? It's not just the actor acting. It's Superman the actor acting as a character that can act.
1: Superman is pretending to be like a bumbling character as well. It's funny though, because Christopher Reeve told the story as well, you know, every day, like, you know, when they were filming in the city, he would go to the same diner for lunch every day. And some days he would go in the Superman costume, some day dressed up as Clark. Same staff didn't recognize him dressed as Clark from Superman. So the disguise works.
0: Wow. That's fascinating.
1: It really, really is. Although I've heard another take where someone's like, Clark goes, oh yeah, I take the glasses off all the time. And you know what people say? You look just like Superman.
0: But really quickly, I think the piece for me was the music and that continued play throughout. And I think watching it, I was like, I really need to go see a symphony orchestra.
1: The John Williams score is amazing. John Williams, if you don't know, he's done other great films like Indiana Jones, Star Wars. Back in his early career, he did write the version of the theme song used in the pilot episode of Gilligan's Island.
0: Wow.
1: Way back in the early days. If you want to check out Superman the movie and, you know, maybe Fangirl as much as I do, it's available to stream on Binge and Foxtel and is available to rent or buy from Apple TV, Google Play, or Prime Video. Folks, you have...
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1: You are back with Miranda, Clayton, and Tamsin. A Superman, a Superwoman, and a Supergirl. Which one of us is the woman and which one is the girl? We'll argue about later, Tamsin.
0: I'm always a girl.
1: Like, it is totally apt because we are talking right now about Superman, which has just dropped in cinemas based on the characters from DC, Joe Shuster and Jerry Siegel. We've got a quick trailer for you right now.
7: Superman. The most powerful being on planet Earth. I'll destroy you. And, of course, that reporter you always do interviews with. Who raised you as a child?
8: I'll kill them, too.
9: No matter what you do to me, Luther, your plans won't work.
7: Wrap it up.
10: Good luck with that.
7: Make a move, Big Blue.
11: Buckle up!
7: They chose him! Let them die!
12: Quit messing around!
13: I'm not messing around. I'm doing important stuff.
1: Superman comes from writer-director James Gunn and stars David Corenswet, Rachel Brosnahan, and Nicholas Hoult. 3 years after introducing Superman to the world, Clark Kent must face a very personal attack on multiple fronts. Okay, I really have to butt in here first because I am the resident superhero person.
0: Comic person, superhero person, all round, all star, Miranda Sparks.
1: F and A, Tamsin. F and A. Look, I think there's a. I have been talking a lot about how I am exhausted by superhero cinema, like, you know, largely from the Marvel Cinematic Universe, because everything is a springboard to the next thing, and like there's another promise of what's going to come next, and that's tiring. I think. I think James Gunn has successfully learned the lesson from that, and he has given us a film that is contained within itself, and you don't need to, this isn't springboarding to anything else, even if it's, you know, hinting at other parts of the universe. It's the story is definitely wrapped up here. This is not in any way a traditional Superman film, because usually when, you know, Richard Donner changed everything. You know, he really set the standard in 1978 with Superman the movie. It was the first time Big Blue had been represented on the big screen, and it's something that all subsequent films, Superman Returns, Man of Steel, among others, they've tried to recapture it, but James Gunn has gone his own direction. He's thrown out the Christ allegory. There's none of that going on here. He's very much doing his own thing. So, folks, if you are going in wanting something like the classic Superman films, you will be disappointed there.
0: It made me want to go back and watch the first one.
1: Oh, absolutely. I still want to go back and watch the first one, but I don't think it, you know, matches the tone and mood.
0: Okay, I definitely need to go back and watch the first one, because I thought, not that it matched it, but it stepped away from the dark Superman we've just been, you know, finished, and brought back the hope Superman.
1: Mm. And it definitely had that element of silly, but I think James Gunn had a different kind of silly. This is a very James Gunn film.
0: Very much so. At the same time. But yeah, sorry, go on.
1: Yeah, very loud, brash, lots of comic book action. It does, again, lean into the silly parts of the lore. I love it that it's a reminder that comic book heroes aren't actually that serious, you guys. And it is very much a James Gunn film for good or ill in terms of the tone. How does that play for you, Clayton?
6: This felt like I was watching a comic book more than a lot of Superman films. So I felt like I was actually in a comic book, if that makes any sense.
1: It does.
6: Yeah.
1: Mm-hmm. Is that for good or ill?
6: Good. Absolutely. Because I don't want to go and be, you know, overwhelmed by seriousness of Zack Snyder, Superman, or, you know, that sort of thing. I want to have fun and be in a comic book.
1: Tamsin.
0: Yeah, no, look, I completely agree with the comic. Like, I think it was really lovely. They didn't lean on current technologies or anything like that. Like, there was a really nice quip about Superman not looking into social media. Because at first, I actually thought they'd taken the whole movie back to the 70s.
1: Mm.
0: But then they slowly included that people had mobile phones and things like that. So it was a sort of current.
1: Oh, they were talking about hashtags.
0: Yeah,
1: and stuff,
0: exactly. Yeah. So it was current, but the wholesomeness of the super, of Supes, of the Big Blue was just, I think, you know, it was so gently spun that, you know, Gunn, you know, just brought it back in, brought back that, for me anyway, what I like, and obviously I'm not remembering it to a detail. I don't follow Superman in comics at all. It's only like only through osmosis, you know what I mean by that. But so that hopeful charm of that 70s Superman, that warm golden era and that feel, felt great without feeling dusted or outdated.
1: And there's some of those like larger than life elements in there. We've got, you know, when we visit the Fortress of Solitude, mm-hmm. the large crystalline.
0: The ice castle? I was trying to remember its name. Go on.
1: Yeah, Fortress of Solitude. Yeah. It's all crystals. That comes up rather nicely. We have his dog Crypto, of course, which I'm sure Tamsin was one of your favorite parts of the film.
0: Yes. Can we talk? So, hang on. Back to him? Don't distract me with Crypto.
1: Okay. We've also got like in the elements like the Superman robots in the Fortress of Solitude, which are very, very charming. We had some side characters in the Justice Gang, including Green Lantern Guy Gardner, Hawk Girl, and Mr. Terrific. There's so much going on in this film. Like, it's absolutely packed. I do think sometimes that makes it a bit too busy at times.
6: So I was watching the trailer. I was like, oh, this film is going to be a lot of superheroes all at once. But it actually did manage to keep the story focused on Superman, even despite all of that breadth.
0: In a beautiful way, too. Like, one of the scenes, and no spoilers, it pulled back, but the background was different, but it was purely a Superman Lois scene, which was so cute.
1: The fact that there's silly elements like you know, they're sort of sitting around while the Justice Gang are doing stuff in the background.
0: Yeah, and exactly. Yeah, no spoiling, but yeah.
1: I do love that we do get a good support cast here, that it's not just Superman carrying the weight of the world, that it's really a group effort. I really like there's something that we really get from superhero stories, especially now more than we did before, is that superheroes save us and then we save them right back. And it's this reminder that, you know, there's no one single savior figure, that it's all about community, that we save each other. And I think that was a really beautiful part of this film as well.
0: Definitely.
1: And I do want to talk a little bit about that community. Tamsin, we're gonna go off right now. Crypto the super dog. Way too relatable, this character, especially since I've been dog sitting lately.
0: I bet. You've basically got a crypto in your house. Mine's a little less crypto. But talk about a little scene stealer. Holy cow. I'm like, and it was never too much. Like, you know, you could have brought a dog in and leaned on it. But he was always there to add a little soft emotional beat, like all little good doggies should, you know, like, you know, there for the why Superman is going in to save, you know, with his, you know,
1: things. He like was that. A little shit, but just the right kind of shit.
0: Yeah, 100%. And even better at some other bits.
1: I know, Clayton, you're not a dog guy.
6: Oh, no, but I could see the cuteness of it. Like, yeah, but did I want to own it? No.
1: I don't think anybody wants to own a crypto, to be fair.
0: If I was Supergirl and could play with him the way Supergirl could play, I'd be all up for that.
1: That's because she's drunk and indestructible.
0: Sounds like my general ethos to life.
1: Very different Supergirl we're going to be getting in the Gun universe. I do really want to point out fantastic to see Edie Gathegi here playing Mr. Terrific. This is not his first superhero role. He has played Darwin in X-Men First Class, which was a criminally cut short character. Lots of fans did not like how his character was treated on screen and how he was largely written out very, very quickly. I understand, you know, Edie himself, you know, also was pretty vocal about the fact. But this time we get to see him as the character, one of the smartest men in the world, heroic inventor named Mr. Terrific.
0: And I want that jacket.
1: Oh, the Fair Play jacket? Mwah. Perfect. Now, he is very much... And that the comic book aficionado in me says, you know, like, he's out of character to what his, you know, comic version is. But, you know, you have to let that go, I think. Let him be who he is in this film, in this universe. And what I saw was very deeply satisfying. There's a particular action scene where he just has Lois Lane in the force field and is, you know, going to town on a bunch of soldiers. And it was just, it was just a ridiculous amount of fun. And like, I can't hate this character at all.
6: The scene you just mentioned, I was probably my favorite scene in the whole film.
1: Yeah. Oh, no, that was definitely up there. It was a show stealer. I think it's really hard to do action for Superman as well, because, like, I know that sort of grounded action where, you know, there's, like, flying kicks and gadgets and stuff like that. That I think that translates a lot better than, you know, punching stuff in midair and flying around.
6: We also saw a much more vulnerable Superman in this film than we do generally in the first Superman film in a series, which is great because this is not an origin story, which I'm so over the Superman origin story. So, and I think he was much more vulnerable, and I liked that. So, he's not the perfect being.
1: No, but, you know, still, like, he's a, you know, he's imperfect, but he's still just so good-hearted, which is, you know, the point of him. It's always been the point of Superman. I do feel, you know, the big critique I have is that this is a story that feels like it started in the middle.
6: Yep.
1: And it really throws you in the deep end right from the beginning. I'm not sure if that's a good thing or not.
0: I love that.
1: Sometimes I feel like it just felt a bit rushed.
0: No.
1: I'm not sure how I felt about that. So, obviously, you know, mixed feelings
0: there. Yeah, hugely. I agree with Clayton in a way. I was concerned it was going to be an origin and starting again, and I didn't need to do that. Where it started, and I like the 3 years, 3 days, 3 minutes.
1: Oh, that part, like, I'm not talking about it in terms of being an origin story, but even in terms of the conflict, because there's this whole story about two warring nations in there.
0: But I think this,
1: and the sudden appearance of this guy, the hammer of whatever country it was.
0: Yeah.
6: I do want to point out two issues I had with the film. One, it took me about half an hour to settle into it, which I think relates back to what you were saying a bit.
1: Mm.
6: But the other thing is I don't like the portrayal of his Earth parents. Mm. I thought the country yokel thing was too off-putting. I think it got better as it went along, but that first bit where they're, like, yelling into the phone, I just was really disappointed in portraying that image of country people.
0: I think. See, I didn't put those country, I just put those old people.
6: No, it was...
0: Sorry.
6: But if you look at, but,
0: old people and technology.
6: But people that age that I know aren't that bad at technology.
0: Oh, so mine are. So, yeah.
6: Yeah. So...
0: I put them in their sort of mid-70s. Kind of thing.
6: Which is where my mum is, and she could have done so much better than that.
0: So, I think mine wouldn't have.
1: I think maybe it's our vision of, like, you know, what 60-year-olds were like, you know, back when we were teenagers. You know, because I think James Gunn is, you know, roughly in our sort of age cohort as well.
6: Yeah.
1: So I think, yeah, that's, I'm kind of with you, Clayton, that maybe that's a bit of an outdated idea of, you know, what a, you know, generation above us might look like.
6: And it really did feel that country person, trying to put that country person in the middle of this film sort of thing. That's what it felt to me, definitely.
1: Even though God knows sometimes I'm just like, I don't understand this phone stuff going on. And I feel I am turning into my grandma in some ways. Mm-hmm. But I totally get you. Now, folks, if you are interested in seeing Superman, I think it's got a stamp of approval. I think, you know, it lived up to being one of my most anticipated films of the year. It is currently out now in cinemas.

0: hereby christen this budget Barbie camper Priscilla, Queen of the Desert.
1: I'm a man. Well, nobody's perfect.
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4: I will not be upstaged by some slut with mutant lungs. 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
6: You're guilty of nothing.
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1: But you're not a girl, you're a guy. 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
11: Outtakes is the home of queer cinema and television on Joy 94.9, and it's Conrad and Alistair with you, and we are excited to bring you our review and interview with the writer and director of a new gay horror film that has already been hailed as one of the best Australian films of the year. Plus, we revisit our 2018 interview with queer auteur John Cameron Mitchell, who will be back in Melbourne this August for a very special one-off cinematic event. Now, Alistair, some of us really struggle with horror, not looking at anyone in particular, but Demetra. but it is also one of the best genres for exploring really deep and painful topics, and Leviticus does exactly that. This new, very queer and terrifying local film from writer-director Adrian Chiarella is set within a Christian community in regional Victoria that takes the already terrifying reality of conversion therapy and magnifies it into something supernatural, a haunting demon visible only to its victims that takes the shape of the person they most deeply desire. With a fantastic cast and an excellent premise that is explored specifically from through a queer lens, Leviticus is in cinemas now and is one to definitely see on the big screen this Pride Month. Alistair, Variety Films said that this is effective, bone-chilling uneasiness, and it wields horror in defense of queer love. I feel like that little mini kind of clip from that review really sums up what is so powerful about Leviticus. You got to speak to Adrian Chiarella as well, which we'll be hearing coming up in the show. This is a film that both you and I got to see before it was released as well, and I have to say, it really blew me away. It's incredibly well done, well put together, well cast, and for a local film, I've been so impressed at how much it has been put out there as a new release that is getting so much great attention. And I really hope that that translates into audiences seeing this. I have a feeling it might take off overseas and then get a little bit more love over here, but that's just my personal opinion. But Alistair, first off, what did you think of Leviticus?
12: Well, what a surprise, I think, was probably my biggest reaction. I don't think, you know, we really knew much about it. I hadn't heard much fanfare until we got, you know, the invite to watch it. And then, yeah, it's just incredible. We're on such a horror streak at the moment with, you know, films like Talk to Me, Bring Her Back. You know, you can even go back to things like The Babadook. Just Aussie horror is just really, really dominating at the moment. And especially, you know, in this year where all of the box office hits slash surprises are all indie horror films, it's just, yeah, incredible that this is fitting into that landscape.
11: High bar to hit at the moment too, isn't it? It does feel like there's a little bit of pressure on this film to deliver, and it is very queer in lots of ways. So taking this type of story to a mainstream audience is risky. But I have to say, Adrian Chiarella, this is his debut feature film, but he's had a really wonderful career in short films and television as well. And I think just to kind of give you know, our listeners a bit of a context, this film is already screened at Sundance and South by Southwest. It was the opening night film for the new director's new films festival at Lincoln Center and at MoMA. Like, it is getting so much love around the world. I really hope that that translates to audiences back here.
12: Yeah, I think it will. Like, we've, you know, at the Aussie box office, we're still going to see Obsession. It's been out for 6 weeks and it's still number two, you know, going up against things like Star Wars and Toy Story and just dominating. So I think there's definitely a place, but I probably want to premise that it's not Obsession or even Backrooms at all. It's a very, very different film. And, you know, while the horror is not like jump scares and, you know, gory kills like again in the Scream franchise, it's a very, very different kind of horror. And I think what I love, even though it is very, very queer and it speaks to us as queer people, I think even if you weren't part of the queer community, if you've ever felt like you weren't part of, you know, a group or a clique and you felt on the outside, you can also relate to this film as well. And I think he does such a great job of, you know, showing many assets of like religion, the, you know, queer community, rural communities, small towns, and just kind of making it all blend together in to this very, very, I found this really, really deeply unsettling film.
11: Perfect word to use for this film. And I have to say, obviously, the writing and the direction is exceptional. Adrian's done an incredible job, but it also has a lot to do with this wonderful cast that he's pulled together. The two leads are Joe Bird and Stacey Clausen. They bring so much authenticity to the role. They very much feel like characters that you potentially may know or have encountered along the way. They bring a lot of that fear of being a teenager with a secret, and particularly with the way that they are within the Christian community in this, you know, fictional but very realistic regional Victorian town. It really adds a lot to the fact that it feels like even if you haven't gone through something like this, it's very, very relatable. And then it also, just with a little bit of Hollywood star power, one of the leads' mothers is played by Mia Wasikowska. So there's that kind of, I guess, a little bit of familiarity there. But the two leads, to me, I hadn't seen them in anything else before, and I was blown away by how fantastic they both were.
12: Well, look, he was in Talk to Me. One of the leads in Talk to Me. So it's really funny that he's Joe Bird. Sorry, I should say I'm talking about, is continuing his horror, Australian horror stamp book, I think, and starring in another, you know, massively, you know, already internationally renowned film. So I think I just love that. And, you know, we talked about the leads a lot, but Mia is incredible in this film. There's a point where I did yell at the screen and call her a word because of a couple of lines that she delivered that I just could not believe the scene that was happening. She's incredible. It's really difficult to show love and, you know, caring for a child when you don't agree with what they're doing and, you know, and what they're feeling. And she does such a great job of portraying that in this really like stoic way. It just, yeah, incredible.
11: To lead her son down the right path, as we all know, is definitely a great premise and plot line for something like this, that you know it's going to not lead to good things. I was doing some reading up about this, obviously, and I found this quote from Adrian that I really loved. He said, I've loved horror movies from all over the world since I was a kid, and the ones that stay with me are the films that tap into fears that feel ancient and instinctive rather than explained or intellectualized. Mm-hmm. For many of us who grow up queer, our first flickers of desire can sometimes arrive tangled with dread, and Leviticus grew out of a need to understand where that fear comes from and why it hits us so hard when we're young. Now, I read that and I just went, I really don't have much more to say. It is, you know, for someone who didn't grow up in that environment, he captures exactly the fear that we all have as young queer people, regardless of where you grew up and where you're from. It very much taps into that. And I think, you know, like we've been saying, I think if mainstream audiences go into this film and expect to be told a really great story from a totally different angle, and it uses the possession type narrative that's been, you know, used in so many horror films over the year in a way that I don't think I've ever really seen. And obviously it spoke to me a little bit more because of the, you know, the gay angle to it as well. But it is just such an exceptional debut. It really goes to show too that Adrian, as a writer and director, he's cut his teeth on so many different types of projects, and he really understands the importance of aesthetic and really developing a story and making it look and feel like the way he wants to convey the words that are being spoken, and, you know, just the general dread and fear. It's quite strange to be saying to people, this movie will make you feel so uncomfortable and so uneasy and you're unsettled. Please go and see it.
12: Yeah, please go see it.
11: Because it is so fantastic.
12: Yeah. And if you have been, you know, a part of that, a part of that community growing up, I was, it does hit home quite hard. It's very, very realistic. When I was talking to Adrian, which you'll hear in the interview later in this episode, there's even, you know, music that they chose. Obviously, no church would clear a song for them to use for this film. So even the original song that they came up with, as soon as I heard it on the screen, I knew exactly where they were and what was happening and probably what was about to happen. So it can be quite triggering and a little, you know, a little bit unsettling if you live through it. But it's just told in such a fantastic way. It really is, you know, I think essential viewing for our community.
11: Absolutely. We would love to hear from you all about what you thought of this film as well. Please reach out to us on Instagram at OuttakesJoy and let us know. As we've said, Leviticus is in cinemas now, so please check your local listings for more details, and really encourage you all to go out and see it on the big screen. And as Alistair mentioned, he had a fantastic interview with Adrian Chiarella, the writer and director of Leviticus, and that is coming up next. You're with Conrad and Alistair for Outtakes.
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11: Outtakes on Joy 94.9, and it's Conrad and Alistair with you. And we just reviewed Leviticus, which is in Australian cinemas now, debuting to widespread critical and audience acclaim at the Sundance Film Festival earlier this year. Leviticus is the chilling new horror produced by Australian genre specialists Causeway Films that features Joe Bird and Stacey Clawson in the lead roles, alongside Mia Wasikowska, and is written and directed by the brilliantly talented Adrian Chiarella. Before we get into our interview with him, we want to give you a taste of what to expect before you see the film that The Hollywood Reporter called a stylish, urgent queer horror film, a grim and clever conceit. So here is the trailer for Leviticus.
15: You like it here? What do you like about this place?
16: My mom went to Mayfield. Stuck in this shithole.
15: So, there's nothing you like about this place?
16: Decency. Lust.
14: desire. It has to go now. Look at the light.
17: Ryan, you okay?
18: You see anything that looks like me? Or go near it?
17: Comes when no one else is around.
19: Nothing can make it stop.
20: Oh, open it! It's gonna kill him!
18: This is what they wanted.
19: They wanted us to be scared.

0: That was the trailer for Leviticus, which is in Australian cinemas now. Check your local listings for details. Adrian Chiarella is an award-winning screenwriter and director based in Melbourne who made his television directing debut with an episode of the comedy drama Totally Completely Fine, starring Thomasin McKenzie. This was immediately followed by Adrian directing two episodes of the third installment of the hit television series Five Bedrooms, followed by him making his episodic writing debut with a standalone episode for the SBS anthology series Erotic Stories, which went on to receive unwavering critical acclaim and an Actor Award nomination for Best Drama Series. Adrian has also written and directed three acclaimed short films, which have screened at festivals around the world, including Palm Springs International Short Fest, Rhode Island International Film Festival, St. Kilda Film Festival, BFI Flare, Outfest Fusion, and our very own Melbourne Queer Film Festival. Currently, he is on the promo trail for Leviticus, which is where Alistair met with him recently to discuss all aspects of the film, including the development of his original idea into a feature, his cinematic inspirations, and much more. Here is part one of our interview with Adrian Chiarella for Leviticus on Outtakes.
1: So nice to meet you. Like, first of all, this film is incredible. I was not expecting this at all. I guess it's probably been a massive journey for you. You know, starting off with premiering in the midnight section at Sundance, then the On Acquisition, Sydney Film Festival. I imagine your year's just been a whirlwind. Can you just, I guess, kind of talk us through the journey of, you know, starting and to where we are now?
2: Yeah. I mean, gosh, it's an idea that's been sitting with me for a while. I'd wanted to do something that dealt with this kind of regression in rights that our community had experienced in the last few years. I guess in Australia, it's been ever since that marriage equality debate. I think, sure, we won that one, but something, there was this quite toxic residue after all of that rhetoric that went around during that time, and suddenly it opened the floodgates to all these, this commentary and these weird microaggressions I noticed about around sort of like quite homophobic and transphobic and queerphobic language and activity. And I wanted to make a film about that, but I didn't want to go right back to the sort of films. I didn't want to have to go backwards myself, basically. I didn't want to go right back to the films I grew up watching 30 years ago. And I thought about what I could do that was more personal. And I turned to the genre that I always looked to when I was growing up and when I was the same age as the characters that I was writing about in the film, which was horror. I think there's something about the way horror explores otherness and the destabilizing feeling when you're on that journey of self-discovery. I think that may so many people like myself and other young queer teenagers turn to those stories of people being chased by monsters. And so I started working on this, and I thought about, I'd read about stories of LGBTQIA plus teenagers in communities and cultures all around the world being exposed to exorcisms. And for a while I thought maybe I'll do like a movie like The Exorcist, but with a queer spin on it. That sounds cool.
1: Yeah.
2: But that didn't seem to work. Every iteration I came up with of that just seemed to justify the belief behind those practices, which is that there's some sort of gay demon. So I started thinking about what the opposite of that would be. And I came up with this idea of an entity or a horror movie monster that takes the form of the person you desire most. And once I had that mechanism, then I knew I was onto a horror movie, and then I could focus on the other half of what I wanted to do, which was this love story between the two main characters.
1: The title, I guess, Leviticus, you know, directly references the Old Testament book, a book that loves to be weaponized against our community. I'm guessing that was a very deliberate decision. How did you, I guess, come to the, you know, finality of this is the title, and using that, you know, supernatural horror to explore the trauma of conversion therapy?
2: The title was a little more explained in earlier versions of the film. I had a scene from the very first draft, in fact. I had a scene where Ewan Leslie's character, the pastor, gave a sermon about it and quoted that part of it that we're also familiar with. And it was always pointing to that. And the film, that was something that was near the beginning of the film. And it felt like that was the core of what inspired, but that was the jumping off point for the film and for this whole project. And it was quite late in the process, really late in the edit, that we actually took that scene out and realized the film is so much more powerful without it, without over-explaining. So that's why that's there. I mean, the weather stifies everybody out there and maybe they don't come and see the movie. Who knows? But anyway, we felt like it made for a better film to not explain. So that's why that's there. And for me, I wanted the film to be about more than just conversion therapy. You know, sure.
1: Yeah, yeah.
2: That part of the metaphor is quite clear and obvious, but I wanted anyone who'd experienced any kind of trauma around this to really understand what it was like to go through this feeling and to share that with other audiences. And one of the great things that people have said to me is that even people who aren't part of our community have said, oh, it's almost like it's actually about anyone who's grown up and had to deal with their own sense of accepting their own desires and their own feelings and their own sense of identity, no matter who you are. So, yeah.
1: I guess, like, on a personal note for me, especially around the themes of, like, internalized shame and being scrutinized by adults around, really, really hit home. I think the first scene where we see the church band performing just was, like, flashbacks for me. I grew up in a very, not Hillsong, but Hillsong adjacent church. When I was a teenager, my parents suspected, because I loved the Spice Girls and Mariah Carey. What gave it away? So that kind of scrutiny is really genuinely terrifying. How did you go about really balancing, the real grounded terror of being found out, mixing that with the heightened supernatural horror of this film?
2: Yeah, no, I'm sorry to hear that you related to that, but I'm also, as a filmmaker, I'm glad to hear that we got something right.
1: Like 100% perfect.
2: Yeah. Part of it was I didn't have religious parents, but I went to a religious school, an all-boys religious school, and that I tapped into all of that. But I also spoke to a lot of people who had experiences in religious communities. And we wanted to get things like the music right. So they're glad we got that. We did research a lot of that music, and then we had a team of musicians to come up with an original song because we didn't really think we would get permission to use any of those churches. But yeah, it was really important to get that mix right. I wanted to show I wanted to weave in some of the real world homophobia that we see, so that it wasn't all just veiled behind this metaphor. The metaphor gave us all, both us as filmmakers, but I think the audience, a bit of a safety to kind of explore what this is. But every now and then, we knew that every now and then it would be important for the real world homophobia to poke its head through authenticity of the church community, but also having those little moments, which was so hard for me to shoot, where you saw real homophobic violence, like in the scene pastor's daughter takes them to the car park. Yeah.
1: I think that's what really, I really like that you didn't just wholly lean on the religious aspect. There was also the small town, and even those that aren't in the church still have homophobic attitudes. And yeah, that scene was genuinely just really difficult to watch.
2: And I thought it was important to cover all shades. Like, what we were doing is we were taking the genre of horror and exploring a fear, which is what horror movies always do. And so we had chosen to explore homophobia, and it was important to explore every shade of that fear. Internalized homophobia, externalized homophobia, the homophobia that's part of these ancient edicts in certain religions, homophobia that seems to come from people who are doing something because they claim to be well-meaning, homophobia that comes from grief or regret, like with the pastor's daughter, all of that sort of thing. So, yeah.
0: That was part one of our interview with Adrian Chiarella, the writer and director of the soon-to-be Aussie queer horror classic film Leviticus, which is in cinemas now. Part two is coming up next. You're with Conrad and Alistair for Outtakes.
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0: Outtakes on Joy 94.9, and it's Conrad and Alistair with you. And we just brought you part one of our interview with Adrian Chiarella, the very talented writer and director of the new queer Aussie horror film Leviticus that is in cinemas now. Adrian has previously worked on highly acclaimed television productions and produced and directed three short films that have played at festivals around the world and won many awards along the way too. For his feature film debut, he tells the story of two teenage boys, Name and Ryan, who strike up an unexpected connection. But when their bond draws the attention of their conservative Christian community, a ritual is performed on them, releasing a violent entity that takes the form of the person they desire most, each other. In part two of our interview with Adrian, Alistair continues his conversation by discussing the all-important casting of the film, how his previous work influenced the production as well, and much more. Here is part two of our interview with Adrian Chiarella for Leviticus on Outtakes.
1: Now, let's talk about your leads. You have two incredible leads here.
2: Yeah.
1: How, like, I can't imagine, like, as a director, how you kind of went building their romantic chemistry while also, you know, simultaneously having that intense psychological horror when they see each other. It's probably one of my favorite parts of this film is their performances and just the whole, is it them every single time you see them? And there's no tell, there's no, you don't give away anything, there's not even a subtle hint.
2: Yeah.
1: How is that, you know, building that on set while also having them be a really believable, you know, couple?
2: Yeah, well, I wanted to cast real teenagers when I made this film. I didn't want to cast 25-year-olds and ask the audience to just believe that. And Joe and Stacey were, first of all, incredibly talented and very capable young actors. And I knew that from their, just from their self-tapes, I knew that. But when I brought them in for the callbacks, as soon as they did scenes together, it was very clear to all of us that they had an instant natural connection. And they were really great friends in the lead up to, as soon as they met at auditions, in fact, they became really great friends and connected and stayed in contact the whole time, even after they got the parts and they were waiting to start production. They were in contact and talking to each other a lot. And then when we started rehearsals, I did lots of things with them, sort of rehearsing around the script. So not actually doing scenes so much as doing things like taking them out on road trips so that we went and visited the locations together, and then I'd get them to wander around and get lost amongst these locations and find each other. I sent them into like crowded shopping malls and told them to stay in character while they wandered around the crowded spaces and found gifts for each other. I got them to do an escape room together. There's a scene near the beginning.
1: Oh, wow.
2: Yeah, there's a scene near the beginning where they're looking at a snake, so I got them to go and hold a snake together. All of these things just to get them used to being around to each other, but also to help them understand the natural connection that occurs between two people when they're spending time together, so that that history was there.
1: And yeah.
2: And then by the time we were on set, they already had this bond and they were able to just be open and available to each other, which I think is the key to presenting any truthful relationship on screen.
1: Yeah, definitely came across that way,
2: right.
1: 100%. Now, you've got a fantastic background making short films. You also directed one of my favorite episodes of one of my favorite TV shows of all time, Five Bedrooms. Sergio, to you. Oh, really?
2: Yeah. That's what I'm working with alongside my husband, so yes. Which was the episode? The one with Manju, the I won't give away the ending for
1: it. Yeah, I don't want to talk about it in case people are watching. But yes, it was that episode, the ultimate cry. Yeah, thanks for that. Incredible Aussie show. How did your previous work in the short format editing room kind of prepare you for the really specific demands of a feature length horror film?
2: I think both being an editor and also, to an extent, certainly directing shorts and to directing television as well, it gets your confidence up. You know, it's just a real training ground. I think editing was a place where I got to work with lots of different directors and I got to see them all work in different ways. Some of them have a process that's very technical and they just know exactly what frames they want, and they get those frames and they've drawn them all up and they get people to set. Some of them have a process that's much more exploratory, and they'll get the actors to do lots of different things, and I'll see 10 takes of a shot, and in every take the actor is doing something wild. They're not even performing the same lines, they're not even the same blocking, it's all completely different, and then we're shaping it afterwards. And so I got to experience a real understanding of directing process and the strengths that different approaches to the work can have. I also got to see people make a lot of mistakes, which also very informative. And then when I was directing shorts, I remember I got to shorts a little later than all of my friends because I'd spent all that time editing, and a lot of the directors who I'd worked with who became very close friends to me, their advice was, you know, these short films, especially if you get funding to make a short film, which I was lucky enough to do, they said, this could be your last chance to do something really risky, because if you're really lucky, you might get a TV gig or a feature gig, and then suddenly there's all these other people looking over your shoulder. So you might as well plant your flag now making a short and do that wacky bit of coverage, or try old and new with the performances, and just show people that you can make it work, because you may never get another chance to do it. So that was really great advice. And then with TV, in a weird way, people say TV is limiting because you're sort of given these scripts and you've got to deliver this specific thing in 42 minutes or whatever. That somehow that limitation I found actually quite liberating, because I knew, okay, well, I can only work within these parameters, so I might do something interesting, like that episode of Five Bedrooms you talked about, where we just had that. This isn't giving anything away, but it's sort of a single shot of Roy Joseph walking out to collect the bins after the big climactic moment of the episode, and it's just so simple, but it's the kind of thing where, you know, if you're working within a solid framework of a long running series, you can actually try stuff like that, and it actually works. So
1: it definitely stands out. Final question. So Australian horror has been on just an incredible global streak in the last few years. Do you feel there's really something specific about the Australian landscape that really lends itself so well to, you know, elevated horror filmmaking that we're seeing?
2: Absolutely. Yeah. That has always been a real attraction to me. I love the old horror movies like Wake and Fright. Even if you count Picnic at Hanging Rock, or, you know, things like Walkabout, which just have a terrifying gothic feel to them. There is something about our landscape that's very intimidating and really terrifying. And I've always been drawn to that. I think it's something to do with being lost in this oppressive space that lends itself so well to this genre. And I think what's been really amazing to see is over the decades, more and more of these filmmakers in Australia have taken that landscape and they've internalized it. So you still see it, but they use it to represent all the psychological trauma that the characters are going through. And we didn't want to shy away from that tradition. We wanted to be part of that tradition of Australian horror, but then bring this thing that I don't think anyone's done to it before, which is a queer love story.
1: And you had to add a snake to it. So thanks for that.
2: That's shoving very hard to get to. So I'm putting it in.
1: Can't imagine. Look, it's been so great chatting to you. Congratulations again on the film. Can't wait for the rest of Australia and the world to see it.
2: Thanks so much.
0: That was part two of our interview with Adrian Chiarella, the writer and director of the new Aussie queer horror film, Leviticus, which is in cinemas now. For more details, visit causewayfilms.com.au. Up next, we revisit a classic interview from the archives with John Cameron Mitchell, who is coming back to Melbourne in person and on the big screen.

0: balls.
1: You could give me a cavity, honey.
0: Now you're interested, huh?
2: Inch, yeah. Not itch.
1: Intrigue. It is clear that I must find my other half. But is it a he?

0: Day in the late mid-80s. I was in my early late 20s.
1: I never knew that woman before that night, and I never knew she wasn't a woman. I've got a
0: sweet tooth. Songs exploded out of us. We were outgrossing monster trucks in Wichita.
2: When it comes to huge openings, a lot of people think of me.
3: I had tried singing once, and they threw tomatoes. After the show, I had a nice salad.
0: Thank you, ladies and gentlemen. Thank you, both of you.
4: Did you put a bra in a dryer? Yeah. How many times do I have to tell you? You don't put a bra in a dryer! It warps!
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4: 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And with the recent announcement from the Melbourne International Film Festival, aka MIFF, of their first round of films on offer for this year's lineup, we were very excited to see the announcement that John Cameron Mitchell, writer, director, playwright, and two-time Tony Award-winning star, will attend MIFF 2026 to share John Cameron Mitchell Presents Hedwig and the Angry Inch, offering live commentary on his gender-fluid rock masterpiece in stunningly restored 4K. 25 years on, this defiant and uncategorizable cult classic, where drag and trans, non-binary and androgynous bleed into one glorious whole, deserves only one kind of celebration: live, loud, and in the best possible company. It's on for one night only on Friday, August 21st, from 9 p.m. at the Astor Theatre. For more details, visit miff.com.au. In July 2018, John Cameron Mitchell was in Melbourne to perform his one-man show, The Origin of Love, The Songs and Stories of Hedwig. Our former co-host Daniel was a huge fan, and he had the chance to speak with him, where the conversation covered a lot of ground, including the ongoing impact of Hedwig and the Angry Inch. In honour of the very talented performer returning to our shores this August, here is an encore presentation of our 2018 interview with John Cameron Mitchell for Outtakes.
5: I am such a fan of yours. I'm sure you hear that all the time, but I happened to be in New York when you were playing Hedwig on stage, and it was such a thrill to see you on stage. I'm so pleased that we get to have you on Outtakes.
6: Oh, you're welcome. Thank you.
5: This is, correct me if I'm wrong, but it's 20 years with Hedwig.
6: 20 years since the off-Broadway production, yes.
5: And still, Hedwig is this kind of much-loved figure of theatrical resistance. Do you sometimes stop and, like, think, how is it that everyone still loves Hedwig, that I created this character who has resonated through time?
6: It is surprising to me. You know, she just keeps soldiering on, and the more I forget about her, the more she pops up again. But it's great. It feels like a kind of ex-wife that you have a wonderful relationship

still, you know, and she has other children and you don't always know about them with you know, with other people. And it's really, she's a gift, you know, and everything that's ever happened to me, that it seems like most of the things that are good that have happened to me have somehow, you know, this few degrees of separation between her and those people, you know, and Stephen Trask and I never really did it for anything but to make something special and new and something that our friends would like. There was nothing particularly commercial about it. You know, we were always struggling. People were like, you know, the drag, the punk rock, it's not going to ever be on Broadway. It just kept going and people kept relating to it. And the film happened, which was a miracle, which probably wouldn't have happened now. The film landscape is very different now. You know, there's no DVDs and much more competition from TV and stuff like that. So small films are less risky. They take less risks.

0: Now, you are bringing some of the songs from the show to Australia for, I think, the very first time. And the head of contemporary performance at Sydney Opera House, which is one of the venues that you're playing at, has said that your kind of musical vision changed the zeitgeist of musical theatre and culture.
1: Well, it's hard to say. I don't like to think in those terms, but I do see meet people who say that it really affected them strongly, and it continues to do so. And I only know that it affected me strongly. So it's wonderful reinforcement for your own feelings. Like, you know, it's like, I just expected it, you know, to hear that and, you know, meet people who have tattoos of it and such, and which they don't necessarily have for Ring Awakening and other, you know, shows. I would say I'd much rather strongly affect, you know, 100 people than sort of affect a million people. Do you know what I mean?
0: The film enabled you to kind of reach out, I think, to a much broader audience. As you said, the landscape of cinema, certainly we deal with queer cinema on Outtakes, the landscape of queer cinema has changed dramatically since Hedwig was made. What are your thoughts on the state of cinema at the moment, the state of queer cinema?
1: Well, I don't really know, because my role models and mentors were people like Derek Jarman, Gus Van Sant, Todd Haynes,
0: or even
1: documentarians like Rob Epstein and Jeff Friedman, who made a lot of queer film documentaries that are quite wonderful. And then there were, of course, theater people, you know, who also worked in film, like Bob Fosse, who was really inspirational.
0: And I was reading that you bonded with Trask over Fassbender, that was your introduction to Trask.
1: Yeah, Fassbender. And weirdly, after creating Hedwig, I realized he had made a film called In the Year of the 13 Moons about a guy who did change his gender for his lover. Quite a brutal film. There's a slaughterhouse scene that's unbelievable. And very different kind of a thing, but it was interesting that, you know, that was the, you know, the Fassbender biography is what broke the ice for us on that airplane when we met.
0: Mm.
1: And then, you know, Hedwig is in a Fassbender-like setting with a lot more jokes and I think more hope. You know, Fassbender never had much hope, but Petra von Kant, you know, her relationship with her servant is very similar to Hedwig and her backup singer. And so it's interesting that Fassbender, but anything German, you know, Hedwig, you know, looks to, you know, she has her own Marlene Dietrichs and Nina Hagens to look up to.

0: between East and West. Slavery.
1: So my heroes were queer filmmakers of the 80s and 90s and, you know, directors of the 70s like Hal Ashby and Robert Altman, you know. So those were my men who often created female protagonists who were deeply complex. You know, people nowadays, it's almost like, you know, a man can't direct a woman's story. Or maybe this question, the statement is a man, only a man is allowed to direct a woman. That does seem to be changing. But, you know, I believe a woman can direct a man's story, too. You know, Cassavetes directed a woman under the influence, and Altman directed three women, and those are both very deeply complex characters. So I'm not a character like Hedwig in that I didn't experience a gender accident, really. It wasn't even a choice. It was more of a kind of coerced event. You know, I don't think of Hedwig as trans. She's accidentally trans.
2: Well, one of the interesting things for me about Hedwig is that it kind of eschews the gender question altogether.
1: Yeah, I mean, it's almost just an understood event that happens, and it's much more about what do you do with what you're given. And the angry inch becomes a metaphor for anything that anyone, any bad events and circumstances that you're handed in life is the angry inch, you know, because there was no choice. Hedwig did not want to be a woman, just wanted to be loved and to love and to escape a place where he, as Hansel, didn't think he could love.

0: ultimately scars of those events, the beauty of his slash her art, you know, painting over the scars, has created something absolutely unique. And Tommy says, "You're more than a woman or a man." And it took the person that betrayed her tell her in a kind of hallucination that she's actually beautiful and unique and has far outstripped her hopes and become something absolutely valuable. And you know, she goes into she takes the drag off, you know, in frustration. He rips it all the armor off and kind of goes into the light or into the alleyway, you know, naked and reborn as perhaps a new person who doesn't need the bitterness and as much of a drag to move on. There's some apology, there's some forgiveness given, and there's a goodbye to that chapter of your life where you're a victim. And nowadays where, you know, victimhood is becoming kind of currency, coming out of true grievances.
1: Yeah.
0: But also identifying yourself as a victim has become a kind of social currency, which can be a little bit dangerous if you continue to make victimhood your main attribute.
1: Yes.
0: You know, presenting as victim, you have to move on from that eventually.
1: Yes.
0: You have to make sure you can help to make changes that other people aren't victimized. But then you've got to move on. You've got to, if not forgive, you have to shift the conversation.
2: That was our interview from July 2018 with John Cameron Mitchell, who will be back in Melbourne on Friday, August 21st at the Astor Theatre for an unforgettable evening of live commentary to celebrate the 25th anniversary of Hedwig and the Angry Inch in stunning 4K, where he will lead audiences on a carousing, mind-bending, behind-the-scenes journey through one of the most transformative 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That's it for another Outtakes. 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
1: Hey, hey, hey. The sound of one dyke haying is the start of the show tonight. We might have had a chorus of lesbians. They're not hard to come by these days, with lesbianism being at the height of popular culture, much to the disgust of some of our friends from the far-right lobby and all of those other people. But let's not get into the politics too early. It's Ruth here, Dyke on a mic, and Kate is, straight from Kate's typing, turning the place upside down to find the car keys, to find the headphones, to find the car keys. So Kate is our editor at large tonight, but she is having trouble with the equipment, which is also, you know, not a good sign for a lesbian. A lesbian's equipment is also at the height of popularity too for those playing at home. Never has lesbian equipment been so in demand, which is exciting for all of us, isn't it? Well, it's me. I'm here. I've got a great interview coming up in about an hour with the wonderful Karen Lee Roberts, who is going to bring her amazing bouncy personality into the studio and talk about their Wynnum Fringe show called Dating Disasters. I'm hoping it's at the Wynnum Fringe. It is at the Wynnum Fringe, so that's good. I'm not speaking out of my clacker, as per usual. So it'll be great to catch up with Karen Lee Roberts and see what they've been up to since we last spoke. A big friend of the show and excited to hear that. And there's some more things too. Sarah has been popping off the chat with all sorts of things. One of the greatest news pieces of today, in case anyone didn't see, where there was some thing, some people infiltrated our own Australian version of the Orange Menace, was making an address at the National Press Club today. I don't know if it was her first address at the National Press Club or if they've managed to slide her on in before, but during that address where she spoke of us needing to become a monoculture. Oh, where do you start with that one? But somebody infiltrated it and brought a big slide down behind her that had a photo of the Orange Menace and saying that she voted against wage increases while taking a $100,000 increase herself in pay, in parliamentary pay. So it's always good to see a little bit of civil disobedience, harmless protesting, a bit of infiltration of the truth into some of those things, like made for good news, made for good TikToks, didn't it, as well? So whoever managed to do that, to get that protest sign behind Pauline Hanson during the National Press Club address, it was very, very, very, very hilarious and certainly brightened up my day and probably a few other people out there, as did her address where she said that we can be multiracial as a nation, but we need to be monocultural. Look, monocultural to me is the equivalent of the monobrow. You know, it seems like it would be less hassle. It seems like the sensible way to go. It seems like, you know, you wouldn't have to worry too much about it, but it would look like shit and, just not nobody would have any character in their eyebrows. There'd just be one long caterpillar across their face. There'd be no diversity in eyebrow if there was only monobrow. Good in theory, but in practice looks terrible and doesn't frame the individual's face to the individual needs of the individual face. So, yeah, I am rejecting both monobrow and monoculture on behalf of Dykes on Mics. And since I don't have any other Dykes here sitting with me, I can claim to be the voice of Dykes on Mics for now, until I get Katie Pops on the Zoom. Sarah's having the night off. She's looking after a friend. Good for you, Sarah. And, yeah, there's a lot of news, though, Sarah's popped through. I haven't had too much of a chance to look through it. Apparently not today, but on Monday. So if you're listening here in Magangin, you're listening on 4ZZZ in 102.1. And if you're listening on Monday, which is not today, it's in a few days' time, you'll be listening on Joy FM down in Naarm. And I'll just turn the sound off on my phone in case I get a parent calling again. You will be listening on National Kissing Day. Like, how good is kissing? I would rate kissing as one of my favourite things to do. Anything, really. I just like to kiss things. Consensually, of course. It's very important to be a consensual kisser. No random kissings like you used to be, especially if you were a young born female. You used to have to, in my day and age, randomly kiss relatives all the time, and it was very non-consensual. Didn't teach you much about consent. It just taught you to be submissive, really. And I used to remember cringing every time I had to get like the stubble against some weird uncle's stubble against my face or anything like that, or that was pretty foul. But anyway, if you are listening on Monday, it is National Kissing Day, so a good time to do some consensual kissing and celebrate the art of kissing. Who knew? So here in Magangin, marketing your diaries, pucker up. Get that Burt's Bees out, that chapstick, and slap it on. pardon me. We've got a bit of new music lined up. I have slapped in the Australian music and a bit of really interesting new local music as well. If you were just listening to 4ZZZ, you would have heard the end of Goo there with that absolutely killer new track from Miss Canina. Didn't hear it, you should look it up. It's pretty good. But let's go to some new music. Alex the Astronaut, Dykes on Mics, 4ZZZ.

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1: 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The Melbourne Star Observer. 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
2: I have returned. New music there from Julia Jacklin, Get Away From Me, in brackets, I Think I'll Love You Soon. And before that, new music from Alex the Astronaut with Businessman. 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Dykes on Mics is a bit of a fib tonight because it's a dyke on a mic. We were going to have Katie, but I think, well, I don't know if she's allowed to talk about it now. She was doing something, and what she was doing, I'm not sure if I'm allowed to say, so I won't say it in case I get her into trouble, but she might have left her headphones there. So she's all ready to Zoom with no equipment. She is a dyke with no equipment, nothing that a little trip to certain websites can't fix. And so it might be me. I'm flying solo, and so I'm gonna just wing it. I'm going to just power on through. You know, nothing spells Gen X like just powering on through the abyss. Now, we've had a text already. Owen on the text line is asking which relative is phoning in tonight. No relative has phoned yet, Owen, but the ding that you may have heard earlier on my phone was in fact the family chat going off. So there is a possibility that that does fall into the same category because I was chatting into the family chat as I was pulled up here in my car. But I might have some other things that people can phone in for. Now, I've done a couple of impulse purchases this, well, I've done one which I didn't end up purchasing and I can't quite remember what it was. So that's already a great radio segment to start with. Pat on the back, Ruthie. One impulse purchase I did wasn't quite impulse purchase, but I did buy an entire not too big workforce professional hearing protection. That was fun. And sometimes when you're a bit bored, I did try and digress today and buy. I think I did try and do some purchasing today. And then I realised I was actually procrastinating from doing work, so I shut it down. But sometimes doing a little bit of online purchasing is stress relieving. And it can be a bit of a dopamine hit. Hence why I think that people do these spontaneous purchases. And our wonderful friends in South Korea have gotten news of this. They've gotten news. They've given us lots of things, South Korea. Lots of amazing complex skincare routines and parasocial relationships. They're very progressive with the tech. Now they have set up fake online stores where you can shop without spending money. And they're called dopamine sites. And the platforms are built to replicate the full online shopping experience, complete with product listings, reviews, ratings, filters, and promotions. You can browse, you can add the items to your cart, you can enter the delivery address, don't expect it to arrive though, and you can click the order, but they don't take any money. But a simulated courier accepts the order and heads to their location. Users can track the delivery in real time on a map, but nothing arrives and no money changes hands. Wow. Wouldn't that be a letdown, though? Isn't that just, you know, a cycle that's never going to end, much like living? Impulse shopping doesn't always begin with wanting the product. Sometimes it begins with being bored, annoyed, that's me, tired, underpaid, or trapped in bed with a phone and no adult supervision, that's me as well. So sometimes people shop just to help themselves out of a funk or avoid doing something else. So I wonder if anyone out there has done any really random, weird online shopping. Any, you know, bad online retailers that we know? Have you ordered something and it's, you know, has anyone ordered a dress and it's arrived and it was meant for a Barbie doll or something? Or anyone ordered a full-size skateboard and gotten a finger skateboard? Anyone ordered a personal pleasure item and got something quite weird that they weren't expecting? Well, I'm on my own tonight and I would love to know your online shopping horror stories or happy stories. They don't necessarily have to be. I don't mind a bit of a shopping win. You know, I'm not afraid to admit that I once scanned a queen size duvet at a big company, big retail shop, and it only scanned for $9.64, and that's all I paid. And I was an employee of that company, big money, big shop company at the time, and the queen duvet scanned at $9.64, and I still scanned my staff discount on it as well. That's how much I enjoyed working for the big money, big company people. So has anyone else out there in radio land that is listening had some online purchasing wins or fails or experiences? I mean, if you can manage to send them to me in a text, that would be really fun. I'd love to know. You can text me in 0420 626 733. I'm particularly interested, I must say, in things that are salacious. But don't divulge anything you don't want to divulge. 0420 626 733. Any shopping fails? I'll tell you, there's one shopping fail that you can't... There's one online shopping that's always going to be a win-win, and that is the 4ZZZ merch. You can always win-win when you online shop for that. So if you're feeling a bit trigger-happy on the old mouse with the old credit or debit card there, look, hit up the 4ZZZ merch on the website. There's some pretty good stuff, I must say. But yeah, text me in. Tell me your stories. What did you buy online, and what were you trying to relieve inside yourself or avoid by shopping online? What dopamine were you? What were you trying to spray with dopamine? And yeah, it's always fun when you order some weird stuff. And yeah, look, if I'd kept my phone sound on, the family chat's still pinging, so we could have had that as well. But not to worry. Look, it's going to be we have had a text, Beck. What did Kate do? This is from Beck. What did Kate do? What has Kate not done is more the question, I think. Did she finally rob a bank? Can you tell us? We all have alibis for her. I was going to ask if she put the banner behind Pauline at the press club. No, but that was the good folk of Get Up. Yes, it was. I can't say what Kate... I'm not allowed to say, I don't think. Jury duty. Anyway, if you heard that, I'm not sure. Anyway, I've just said the wrong thing, and she'll get the federal police. I'll get the federal police onto her. Yeah. So Kate's hasn't done anything. She had to do a task that many citizens get called upon to do. It's finished now. but I'm sure she's still not allowed to talk about it. But unfortunately, she does a weekly radio show with a very loose-lipped lesbian that has spilled the beans under her breath on air. So hopefully I'm not in trouble. Hopefully I am in trouble. And look, Jim has texted in as well. Jim ordered a mixed case of wine, and it was a discreet flyer for a sex... Oh, Jim, sorry, Jim, I can't obviously read modern English language. I'll give it another go. I ordered a mixed case of wine, and in it was a discreet flyer for a sex toy company. Would have been okay, but the QR code piqued the curiosity of my teenager, who then started looking at us. Oh, hang on. Oh, I see. Yes, of course it would. I once had a delivery of beer coasters that had kind of sexualized pictures of muscly men on them, and they really randomly came wrapped in stationery from my old high school. And I was in my 30s, and that was very, very strange indeed. Has anyone else had some weird online shopping adventures? 0420626733. I'm always quite amazed at what you can buy and online, and I don't mind searching through things and to see what's available. We've had a long history of doing sex toys here on Dykes on Mikes, and what the weirdest sex toys that you can get. We haven't covered that for a while. I don't think there's been any update in that regard, but I'm sure people out there have gone on some adventures online purchasing. Text me in 0420626733. And look, let's go to some more music. We'll be back after this. Georgie Taylor with new music with Georgie Taylor and Little Fair here on Dykes on Mikes. I think we'll play maybe the Little Fair track. New First Nations music this is, so please enjoy. We'll be back.

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2: And we have returned. It's a Dyke on a Mic here on 4ZZZ and Joy 94.9. Look, I was going to play a couple of tracks there and then I looked at the time and I thought, for those that aren't in the know, we chop the show up into about six segments to send down to Joy in Melbourne. And I thought, oh, well, I need to make a bit of a longer segment. So I was scrolling through the digital library here and I found

some classic Woolawa tunes to chuck in between. Great new music from our First Nations Act, Little Fair with Prescription. And we also had a bit of Georgie Taylor there with Liquid Love, new music as well. And I chucked in a beautiful song by Indigo Girls from their Rites of... Indigo Girls. What is going on? Indigo Girls from their Rites of Passage record called Love Will Come to You. I love that. I love playing it on the guitar as well, I must say. And then a bit of a banger, a bit of an old school banger from Tegan and Sarah with Closer. I haven't heard much from Tegan and Sarah lately. Hopefully they'll put out some new music. And as I was doing that, we've had more. I forgot that we'd already outed Kate as being called up for jury duty. I can't talk more about it though. She's still looking for her headphones. I don't think we're going to see Katie Pops on the mic tonight, but never mind. I've been thrown into the gauntlet as a last-minute solo lesbian. I'm pretty good at flying solo, though. Hopefully, will you be the judge? You text me in and tell me, is this as boring as bat shit, or is it going all right? I'm much better with Kate, let's face it. Everyone's better with a friend, much better with Sarah. Everything's better when I haven't got a croaky voice as well. But if you wanted to correspond with me, 0420626733, we have been talking about the dopamine hits of online purchases. And we've had some interesting texts in about that. But you can tell me if you've had a weird online purchase. Maybe our wonderful interview subject, Karen Lee Roberts, who is now out on the casting couch in the green room, will be able to inform us maybe if they've had some online purchase dopamine yays or nays or fails or successes. Who knows? Who knows? More music coming up, and this interview with Karen coming up as well, which is really exciting. But also what's been going on down on the GC, if you're from the Gold Coast. Gold Coast is my hometown. I grew up there. I wasn't born there, but I did grow up there. It was a very interesting time. It was good while I was younger and a bit sporty and a bit into the nippers and the ocean and... Then in high school, I got into things I shouldn't, and art house cinema and music and other things I shouldn't. Probably I've been alternative ever since, so thank you, Gold Coast. But Gold Coast Pride is on, and, you know, Gold Coast Pride's had a bit of a rocky up and down. Always these Pride organisations always... You know, go good and then they don't go good. I think Mardi Gras down in Sydney's heading to another AGM or some sort of meeting. You know, in and out of the red, making money, losing money, who knows. But Gold Coast Pride is kicking off this year and they're doing it in June, which is the Northern Hemisphere traditional, some might say, Pride month. That aligns a little bit with Stonewall, which is kind of considered the Northern Hemisphere, sort of one of the history points for Pride. And there's a lot going on still because we're only here now on Wednesday the 17th, so there's stuff coming up this weekend. The Lavender Lounge. This sounds very interesting. Pride prints at the Lavender Lounge. So this is on Friday. June 19, celebrate Pride Month by making your own punk DIY Pride posters and pronoun badges from lino block stamps and mixed media. The Lavender Lounge runs every Friday night, 6:30 to 8:30. 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So I'm on gcpridecollective.com if you want to look up that. So that's pretty good. There's also the stage at Hairy Mary's is open on a Friday night for drag queens. So if you've ever wanted to give it a red hot crack, you want to slap a face and some wig on, and
Oh, you might be a drag king as well, I'm sure. It's just a drag showcase open call, so I think it would be kings and queens of all descriptions. On Friday at 5 p.m, the stage is yours at Hairy Mary's on the Gold Coast. So you can get up there and just do your thing, basically. That's very exciting. So that's Friday. Saturday, there's a king and queen masquerade ball. That sounds very flush. Again, at Hairy Mary's. Seems, well, I think there's only like one gay venue on the Gold Coast. So, you know, no kind of bad vibes for Hairy Mary's just taking all of the pride events, because probably they can't go many other places if you can't, if you haven't got a lot of time to look around or think about it. Trade the Gold Coast Gay Club launch party. Wow, that's really looks fairly Gold Coast Gay Events presents. It looks fairly masky. That's a word. There'll be DJs, a large dance floor, laser and light show, huge marble island bar. Trade is a gay club where everybody is welcome. Are you? Yes, you can tell that by the big muscly guy on the poster. But that looks fun too. So get on to that. And then next week there's even more things. Wednesday there's a trivia hosted by, I think, Pride's very own president at Hairy Mary's. That looks exciting. And there's something at the Robina Library, which is cute. Robina Library Pride Fair. So the Robina Library is getting into it. They're having community stalls and all sorts of stuff. Everyone's welcome. So that is on Thursday during the day on June 25th at 10 a.m. Sounds good. And then on, oh, there's something else on Thursday, is there? Drag bingo as well. Oh, that would be fun at the Stingray Lounge at QT on the Gold Coast. I don't know if anyone's ever been to QT on the Gold Coast. It's very stylized in kind of a retro-y way. So the Stingray Lounge is a pretty cool space. So drag bingo with, looks like Oxycodone hosting an unforgettable evening. And it's raising money for Minus 18, so, and for the Gold Coast Pride Collective. So that looks like a fun night as well, drag bingo on the Friday. More coming up, an evening with Carlotta. So that's a cinema experience and a Q&A with Carlotta, which would be really interesting, and also a showing of Carlotta's film, and also some a Q&A with Carlotta. So that would be very interesting, I think. So that's a good one on Friday. And then on Sunday, if you're not doing anything, you should get to the Gold Coast and support the Pride Fair Day, which is happening at HOTA, June 27. That's the Sunday. And that's happening from 11 a.m. So get on down to HOTA for that. And look, it's always good for people from up in Meanjin to go to a different town's Pride and just give them a bit of love and support. And there's also lots of after parties on. So if you want to kick on down there and grab yourself a shady hotel room, oh, pardon me, it's on Saturday the 27th. Just the way the calendar's set up, it's a bit strange. Saturday the 27th. So you can kick on, get yourself a dodgy motel on the highway there and sleep over. And Sunday there is another club night. So maybe there's heaps more clubs popping up on the coast. Anyway, there's still a couple of weeks to go, a week and a bit to go for Gold Coast Pride. So if you're listening out there in Radio Land, you should. And the Lhjibitakwa or the Willawa fam is your fam, or you're an ally that loves to hang out.
and fly the rainbow flag on our behalf, then gcpridecollective.com's got all the details there, and you can find out all of the information. So still going strong. Good on the Pride Collective. It's not an easy task doing all of these things for the community, but somebody's got to do it, and they're making a good go of it. So yay for them. And a good, wonderful amount of diverse events, which is fabulous. Look, we better go to some music because we've got the lovely Karen Lee Roberts out on the casting couch. Who knows what she's doing out there, left to her own devices. And we've got to talk about her show, Dating Disasters, at the Wynnum Fringe. Maybe you've got some dating disasters and maybe you've got some dating disasters that you we've got some shopping. We've got some shopping texts. Oh, my gosh, somebody's addicted to AliExpress. Oh, we have to get some of these shopping texts. And yes, and we've also, yes, got to, yeah, I guess David's made a good point about the monoculture and the orange gamble. I like to call a lot of things the orange gamble. One I call an airline. I call them the orange gamble. They have an orange logo. I call Pauline Hanson the orange gamble or the orange menace, mostly because, you know, like her in power would be a massive gamble. And I like to call old Rumpy Pumpy the orange gamble as well. Well, they can see, you can see in the Northern Hemisphere what happens when you roll the dice with the orange gamble. Anyway, let's go to some music, and I'll get to these texts afterwards. But thanks everyone for texting in and keeping me company. 0420626733. We're going to be talking to Karen Lee Roberts next about dating disasters and her show coming up at the Wynnum Fringe. And maybe you've got some dating disasters. I've had a few. I can talk about one maybe when I was very young and the girl fell asleep on my bathroom floor and then woke up and tried to have a go. I was like, no, that's it, mate. You've had it. It's not happening. Anyway, let's go to some more new music. Dykes on Mics here on 4ZZZ and Joy 94.9.

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1: And we have returned, Dyke. It's a Dyke on a Mic here on 4ZZZ. Enjoy 94.9. It's Ruth. I'm on my lonesome, but I'm not so lonesome anymore because I've got a wonderful guest who I'm very excited to catch up with, who hasn't been on Dykes on Mics for quite a while, but here she is again. It's Karen Lee Roberts.
2: Hi, Ruth. How are you?
1: I'm fantastic, Karen. How are you going?
2: I'm also extremely wonderful.
1: Awesome. Now, actor, writer, performer extraordinaire. I would also go so far as calling you a very sharp comedian too, because your sense of humour and wit is crisp. As crisp as the winter mornings.
2: It can be as crisp as a dry leaf cracking beneath your watchet. I try to bring comedy into most of my shows.
1: You do.
2: I think that's an important device in this day and age.
1: It is. It's psychologically soothing, isn't it?
2: Absolutely. And Dating Disasters is a very funny show. We take verbatim stories, so people's real-life dating disaster stories that we've gathered through surveys and speed dating events, and transcribe them and put them into the show. So they're recorded,
1: yes,
2: by actors. They're done and they're anonymously featuring in the show and changed a little bit to protect the innocent.
1: Yes, good,
2: of
1: good.
2: Of course.
1: Yes.
2: And they're interwoven with a storyline.
1: Yeah.
2: That features from a story from someone not too far removed from you here at 4ZZZ, I might add.
1: Oh, really?
2: I won't mention any names, but there is a thread there.
1: Oh, I'm intrigued.
2: There's an interesting storyline there. And it's a queer-based show.
1: Yes.
2: So it's got a queer ending to it.
1: Great.
2: And it features LGBTQIA+ and disability-focused stories in it.
1: Fantastic. I think when you are from a group of people that isn't very well represented in media and in areas where you'd normally look to as an emerging sexual being as a teenager, you're looking for things like to guide you on dating and romance and sex and things like that. When you're from an underrepresented population, some of those dating things can become more experimental because you're not really like being able to work out what you're up to by learning off your peers as much. Did you find when you're collecting the research that I'm interested to know if people living with disability or the LGBTQI community had a little bit more disaster in their dating than the regular folk, just because we don't get the heads up as much, you know. We don't get the heads up.
2: There were a few more disastrous dating stories.
1: Yeah.
2: In the disability and queer community.
1: Yeah.
2: And funnier ones too.
1: Yes.
2: Also, because they're a little bit more, I guess, because you're a little bit more unsure about how to navigate the dating arena,
1: yep,
2: you might find things happening that might not happen in the straight community.
1: Yes, yes.
2: Because it is uncharted territory for a lot of people starting out. When I was younger and I had my first experimentation with a woman, it was like, oh my God, she's got soft hairs on her upper lip and they're so furry and soft and this is like blowing my tiny mind. And that was the first thing I thought of when I kissed her. I was just so aware of like this great contrast to
1: the stubble.
2: To the stubble of kissing a man.
1: Yes.
2: And it's strange the things you remember or pick up on that are different and that you've discussed with people or that you're prepared for from the sex talk that you've had or that kind of thing. And the LGBTQIA+ or maybe disability community isn't as prepared for things like that because of being a little bit more tender in some ways.
1: Yes. Do you think this isn't the first time you've done Dating Disasters, and it's coming up at the Wynnum Fringe, 5th, 7th and 9th of July. So a couple of opportunities to see it there. But it's not the first time you've done the show, is it?
2: No, we did it at Pip Theatre's Toucan Club in November and December last year.
1: Yep.
2: And that received very well. And we had a fantastic season down at Adelaide Fringe in March this year.
1: Oh, great.
2: As well. That was wonderful. It was really good to extend it down to the people in South Australia.
1: Great. Love me some South Australia. And now, listen, in saying all of that, I guess what I'm getting at, do you find that the show has an educational element? Do people come to it and feel like a certain kinship because they are able to potentially relate to some of the experiences where they might not have gotten the opportunity to share those stories or share those experiences with people in their families or peer groups? Or,
2: well, we invite people to submit their dating disaster stories and then they might feature in the show.
1: So it's a new set every time you do the show?
2: It's not entirely a new set, but we do deliver some new stories.
1: Oh, wow.
2: And people welcome coming and hearing their story in the show.
1: Yeah.
2: But I think people can relate to hearing about love gone wrong because, let's face it, we've all had a disastrous date or something gone wrong when we've been out with someone or had a hookup that's had an unhappy ending or something.
1: Yeah.
2: Had something tragically gone wrong.
1: Have you snuck any of your stories in there that people aren't aware that it's your story? Or do you have any that you want to share?
2: Any of my personal stories?
1: Well, you don't. I was just wondering. I thought maybe you. I mean, it's a good opportunity to. People don't know if it's yours or not. It's your show. You can write whatever you like. But did the inspiration for the show come from a personal experience?
2: The
1: maybe
2: inspiration
1: it's a
2: came from personal experience, but we do use other people's stories. Dating disaster stories.
1: Yeah, right.
2: Because
1: you're
2: in
1: happily partnered, I presume still, I will say.
2: I am happily partnered. And that wasn't a dating disaster story, but it came from a previous dating disaster story that led into happily meeting someone.
1: Well, you know, you've got to have a little bit of rain before the sun comes out again, right?
2: I'll tell you one dating disaster story. This was when I was dipping my toes into men again.
1: Yeah.
2: And I went on a date with this guy that I had been referred to, and he told me how he loved a practical joke.
1: Mm.
2: And he said someone had played a practical joke on him, so he wanted to get them back.
1: Yeah.
2: So he did a poo in an ice cream container and put it in their freezer. And I looked at him and I thought, how am I meant to touch you, look at you, even think of doing anything with you, eating with you, breathing near you, considering you, having children with you, having had you shat in an ice cream container and put it in your friend's refrigerator? And I proceeded to say, thank you very much for telling me that, and exited the arena and drove off, never to be seen again.
1: That is so funny, because I get the ick over weird things as well, you know. And I wouldn't have gotten the ick over a frozen shit in an ice cream container. But I haven't really been a good dater. I've dated more in the last, not recently, but in the last 6 years than I ever have in my life, just because I've never dated very much, you know. And I thought, God, I better go on dates. But I did go on one date early on in my maybe late 20s, and it's funny what gives you the ick. I was a pretty robust young woman and I was up for a party, so I took this girl around town and we went to several bars and la la la la la and had a few drinks and tripped around town and had a really nice time. And I was very naive. She was like, well, come back to my place and play Scrabble and have a cup of tea, which I now realise was code for come back and to my place and let's have sex. But I'm not really a sex on the first date kind of person. I think I have done it though. But so I was still quite new to my own sexual orientation, so I wasn't really good at reading cues. I'm never good at reading cues. But so off I went. I said to her, look, can we... I lived in New Farm at the time, so we were in the valley at a bar. And I said, can we just go to my place quickly? I said, I wouldn't mind to have a little funny cigarette and grab a cup of tea and then we can go to your place. So we went to my place. I lit up a funny cigarette and offered her some. She had some, and next minute it didn't sit with her too well. Me, I was fine, even though I'd had a truck of alcohol and whatever, because I was a robust young person. She ended up completely cactus on my bathroom floor, and I looked after her and everything, but she had a good spew and blah blah blah blah. I must say, I don't think I was attracted to her as well, so that was probably... But she, at one point, she... I just sort of, like, let her be. She was happy to be there. I made sure she was comfortable. She had a bit of a sleep. Then she woke up, and I said, why don't you just go to sleep here, and I will get you home in the morning. Like, it's, like, 2 or 3 in the morning. Just stay here. And she became all coy and shy and was like, I can't stay here. I'm like, I think you have to, like, you're not well, like, it just nothing's going to happen. And so she did. And then I only had one bed, so I got into bed and proceeded to go to sleep. And as I was going to sleep, she perked up and she pulled out of her pocket chewing gum and started to chew on about 5 bits of chewy, obviously to try and freshen up her spew breath, and then proceeded to try and get it on with me. Like, came out of a virtual coma, and, yeah, and I just was like, what are you doing?
2: My God.
1: And that's the only real disaster I've had. I had to, like, fend her off for half the night. After she'd passed out on my floor, vomited her guts up, and then decided that five bits of PK or whatever it was at the time was going to freshen
2: make
1: her up.
2: Make her more attractive to you.
1: And I was like, I'm not sure. I was pretty sure I was a lesbian, but I was like, God, this lesbian stuff is really hard. Like, people are weird. I don't know. But I related to that because it was funny what gives you the ick, you know?
2: Yeah.
1: The strangest things give me the ick about people and I don't really know why. But that's hilarious that you, you got the ick from somebody shitting in an ice cream container.
2: And putting it in someone's freezer.
1: Yeah. It's not really a joke, is it?
2: I don't think it's a very funny, practical joke.
1: No, me really. Neither. No, yes, it's not funny at all. But what is funny is your show, Dating Disasters, and you're going out to the Wynnum Fringe. I was on the Wynnum Fringe site the other day. In fact, I was there, I think, yesterday I was out there. And it's a wonderful space with the Augathella Spiegel tent and the Lunchbox Theatre out there, and it's overlooking the bay. You can see the bay from the site. And
2: yeah, wonderful.
1: If you come out there, you'll probably see me off and on there because I'm doing a bit of work there.
2: And we have tickets to give away.
1: What?
2: Yes.
1: We have tickets to give away.
2: Two double passes to Dating Disasters.
1: Oh, my gosh. This is a excellent surprise. It's on Sunday, the 5th of July, Tuesday, the 7th of July, Thursday the 9th of July. It's at the Wynnum Fringe site. It's at the Lunchbox Theatre. You can go to wynnumfringe.com for all of the information. And how are we going to give away these tickets? Maybe people can phone in while we go to the next music bracket. You might need to be a subscriber to 4ZZZ as well. But I've got Karen right here. So if you've got your subscription card handy and you want to go to see Karen's show out at Wynnum Fringe, then we'll get you to call in, I think. How's that?
2: That sounds wonderful.
1: Okay, it'll be 325-21555. And we'll be able to pick up that phone when the music begins. So we might start doing that now. Karen, thanks so much for coming in.
2: Thank you for having me, Ruth.
1: And,
2: it's been wonderful.
1: Yeah, it's wonderful to see you, and all the best with the show. I'm sure it's going to be a real hoot and a huge success. So we're going to go to the tracks now. It is 325-21555. If you want to win a couple of passes and you're a subscriber to 4ZZZ, to the Wynnum Fringe show by Karen Lee Roberts, Dating Disasters, you can call us up right now. 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
2: 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We just had Karen Lee Roberts in the studio talking about her show Dating Disasters coming up at the Wynnum Fringe to our listeners down on Joy, down in Nam. You can't experience that, but look out for Karen when she, if she comes to your town, she has goes down south frequently. So that's not a euphemism, by the way. She does perform Dating Disasters in Adelaide. So, Nam, you could be next. Now, look, we also had a winner. We've had a winner for one of the double passes. That was Stu. Good on you, Stu. Congratulations. The tickets will be coming down the line. We're going to transfer the rest of the comp to, I think, our socials. So we'll get Katie Pops onto that, given that she is headphoneless and up in where she is, up on the range. Super exciting. We've had a lot of texts popping off as well. Somebody, I think, I get the feeling this was Stu. That has just bought another subscription and the light went off. We had a sub, whoever that was, it was probably Stu, and then he got a prize. We've had some love from David. Yep, we've all got to stand in solidarity together against this. Redhead Dint is the name. And, all stand together because, yeah, she's coming for the lot of us. If you're not white and bright, she's not happy. If you're not white and straight, she's not happy. David says, standing in solidarity with all the LGBTQ plus mob. Thanks, David. Much appreciated. And she has come for us, but, you know, whatever. Try your hardest, the Orange Gamble. And we've also had somebody visit our previous topic about online shopping and the disasters that you can get yourself into with that, trying to get your dopamine fix. This person has been addicted to AliExpress for some shopping dopamine. It's really bad because it's a little gamble of the quality you might get if it's not a reputable place. I did buy a little handheld game console to emulate some of my favourite retro stuff, but also looking to revamp my room with some big box. What's that stuff called? Furniture. Big box furniture. IKEA. Yeah, I know. It's just consume. And I'm the sort of person, you know, I'm still wearing the same jumper from like five winters ago. And I just think I've let womanhood down, the traditional femalehood down. I've let online stores down because I literally don't think about any of that stuff. I put on a jumper that I've worn so long. And I remember when I was younger being so self-conscious and being worried about the fashion and how I looked and if I was trendy enough. And, oh, it's a sweet relief to have all of that dropped off your shoulders. I mean, I like to look, you know, I like to feel like I look nice like the next person. But let's face it, consumerism is a con, isn't it? You just keep buying and buying and buying so that you feel like people will like you more if you've got all the things and you're wearing all the things and you're looking like you should look. And well, I think it's good to get your hair done every now and then. I used to get into trouble. I've been in trouble a lot in my employment for not brushing my hair. I know it's not my fault. I would literally just not remember to do it. I think that I would have done all the steps that you're supposed to do to walk out the door, but I sometimes would go, oh, I haven't realised that I haven't actually done the step of brushing my hair. I'm better at that now, thank goodness. But look, we are on a bit of a tight timeline, so I'm going to punch through the music and we're going to punch through the carts, and we've only got a short segment left. I've got to get on to Kate and get her to put some of the stuff for Karen on our social media as well. But the chat's been popping off. I haven't got much to say about it. There has been a little bit of antics going on. I've talked about Gold Coast Pride. We've talked about National Kissing Day on Monday. That's very excited. Come to Daddy have crowned their winner of their Drag King pageant. Let's see who that was. Come to Daddy is a Brisbane independently owned gay bar here in down in West End on Montague Road here in Megangen, and they have been doing a drag king pageant, and somebody has won it, and it's called the Key to the Kingdom pageant, so it's for the city's drag kings, which is pretty cool. The lineup got whittled down to three kings: Axis Barbecue, Big Double D, and Crisco LaDouche. Wow, that sounds a bit intense, a Crisco LaDouche. So Big Double D has been crowned the winner. Super exciting. Congratulations to Big Double D there, for winner of the Key to the Kingdom Come to Daddy Drag King pageant. Drag kinging seems to be making a resurgence, which is good, good. Let's go to some music, and we will be back after this, and that's all I have. New music from Asher Jeffries. I really love Asher Jeffries, and I love this song. It's called The Art of Suggestion. The film clip's pretty cool as well, if you get a chance to check it out. Great local music here on 4ZZZ 102.1.

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1: And I am back. Dyke on a mic. I've been on a journey. It's almost coming to an end here on 4ZZZ, and Queer Radio are going to take over. If you're listening down on Joy 94.9, you'll get some more homosexual radio for sure. I've been on a bit of a kind of a interesting musical journey. I guess after Karen's interview, we did music from Emmy, Urusai, I think that would be called. That was, I think, probably a Japanese language song, new music. But even before that, did I say we did Charlie Needs Braces, a new song from there, Kurigogyung, and before that, Moongaze, Totally Avoidable Catastrophe, and also another interesting track by a band called Rebel Yell, and that was their song Theme. But that bracket was new music from Asher Jeffries, local artist Asher Jeffries, with Artist Suggestion. I really like that song. More new local music from Hag and their song Reservoir, featuring another local artist called The Zon, who are really great. And then I just dug out a really interesting Fiona Apple track called For Her. So, yeah, I'm running the gauntlet of different songs. Some of these I've only just kind of discovered tonight, and I just find them interesting. So I hope you're enjoying the playlist. After I finish talking tonight, I'll be updating our show page on the 4ZZZ website with all of the songs. I can't do it at the same time. I'm not as dexterous as one might think. So just give me a few minutes and I'll type away after the show is finished, and I'll update all of the show page with the songs that we're playing tonight. And you can look back on the 4ZZZ website on the Dykes on Mics page and see what I did play, what came out of the anals of my mind. Some exciting news out of McGangan. I've got so many tabs open. It really is not good for my mental health. Poor old Tim Nichols, excuse me a minute, is going to have a little bit of time in the court. I swear whatever is put on these microphone socks gives me the worst tickly throat. Oh, pardon me. Oh, somebody send me some whiskey. Anyway, if you're not up with the situation here in Banana Land, dodgy old Queensland, there's a kind of a ban on gender-affirming care for young trans people, despite all the best advice in the world, all of the studies and everything. The health minister has decided to use his ministerial powers to reinstate the ban. It was struck out by the Supreme Court in October, but Tim Nichols is above the court, or not above the court, but obviously thinks better. So it follows a January 2025 ban by Tim Nichols that was announced, a ban on stage one puberty blockers and stage two hormone therapies for Queenslanders under 18 with gender dysphoria. Some of those treatments have been proven to be life-saving in that they allow young people a bit of breathing space by stopping puberty happening for a little while or for forever or whatever. So Tim Nichols, and, you know, people don't just get these. You don't just walk into the chemist and get these medications. You've got to go through a lot of testing, a lot of a lot of appointments with professionals and mental health professionals and gender transgender trained medical professionals, if that's a thing. My point being, you can't just sort of go, I need, it's not like you walk into a chemist or a doctor and say, give me this, and they give it to you. So anyway, they've gone and done this, and there's been a dedicated group of people and illegal people here in Queensland challenging it, which is fantastic. And what has happened recently is that hundreds of trans youth impacted by the Queensland government's ban on puberty blockers and hormone treatments are now eligible to join a recently launched class action lawsuit. So on the 1st of June, QCAT, the Queensland Civil and Administrative Tribunal, approved the discrimination complaint, originally brought by a child diagnosed with gender dysphoria, and ruled it can proceed as a class action style case against the government's ban. So anyone that's been affected can, I presume, join the class action led by the LGBTI Legal Service, doing incredible work, has done incredible work, did incredible work through the marriage equality debate as well in taking to task people that were writing hate speech and vilifying LGBTIQ plus people online. So yay for the LGBTI Legal Service. So they represented the original complainant and solicitor, who Emma Bastable said, now hundreds of trans people and their families will have a chance to have their discrimination claims heard. So super, super good. And I mean, how fantastic. A lot of these people doing these legal work and things are doing them pro bono. They're doing them to help bring justice to our young trans family and to make sure that they have access to the latest and most well-researched form of gender-affirming care they can have. And that's super exciting. Look, it's not an easy road for all of our young people that are going through this, and they're seeing their identities and their lives up for debate and up for legal challenge in the media, and people, there's a hell of a lot of political footballing of them going around at the moment. So make sure that you reach out if you're listening to this and you feel affected too much by what's going on, especially if you're from our trans family. And there is help available. 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There's other numbers like Lifeline 131114, Kids Helpline 1800 55 1800, and Beyond Blue 1300 22 46 36. So make sure you reach out to somebody if you're feeling a little bit like you need to talk through what's going on, especially if all of this horrible debating and politicising of people's transgender experience and lives is going to be just creating a lot of harm, of course, which the government doesn't seem to care about. They think they're doing good, which is frightening, isn't it? How many, dare I say, Christian-led political parties or philosophies think they're doing good when they're not? What would baby Jesus say? Look, we're almost out of here. I've got but a few seconds before we go. We will see you next week. Dykes on Mics here on 4ZZZ. Enjoy 94.9. Stay tuned for Queer Radio. They're coming up right after this music bracket. And thanks for listening, team, and thanks for texting. It's been fun.

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2: Solution, mm-hmm. which is a disgrace. And, of course, Glenn Dunks.
3: Me.
2: Yeah.
3: Yeah. Thank you.
2: So, so thank you to everyone. Thank you, John, for panelling. Thank you. I think Agnes has vanished.
4: She's run off, but she's run off. She did a good job this weekend.
2: She's great guests on. Getting the guests in. Remember, Joy, we are on air. We don't run on air. So if you haven't donated, please do so. You do it before the 30th of June. It's a tax deduction. And remember, we'll make better use of the money than any government of any colour ever will.
4: Yeah. Correct. And thanks to James, who's pulling the podcast together. And don't forget that tomorrow, Macca, is World Yoga Day.
2: That's right. So just imagine there'll be halls all around Australia with people farting.
5: I'm imagining Macca in a pretzel position.
4: And with that, thanks for listening, folks.
2: John,
4: enjoy
2: I never
4: your
2: thought
4: weekend.
2: You thought of me that way.
6: Joy for you. Joy for me. Joy for everybody. Joy.org.au.
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9: Hello, I'm Melissa Delves. A case of the deadly H5N1 bird flu has been detected in Australia for the first time in a wild migratory bird. The sick brown skua was spotted earlier this week and in preliminary testing returned a positive result before it was confirmed by the CSIRO overnight. Chief Veterinary Officer Dr. Beth Cookson says the first response will be surveillance.
10: We have been carefully preparing for this event for a long time. We have had the benefit of learning from the international experience, and this means that the investment that government and along with state and territory jurisdictions and industry have made have left us as best prepared as possible to respond to this situation.
9: WA residents on the south coast are being advised to report sightings of sick or dead birds to the Emergency Animal Disease Hotline. Meantime, Prime Minister Anthony Albanese says the government will do whatever it can to stop the spread where possible.
11: We of course always examine these issues carefully. We have prepared for it. This is something that has happened through migratory birds. It's happened by definition around the world, and that is why we've been preparing for this.
9: Australia was the only continent in the world free of bird flu. Two passenger trains have collided north of London overnight, killing the driver of one of the vehicles. British police have confirmed 89 people have been injured, while 11 have suffered very serious injuries. Prime Minister Keir Starmer says his thoughts are with those involved and their loved ones. The Asylum Seeker Resource Centre is today celebrating its 25th anniversary. It was the first organisation in Australia which specifically addressed the needs of people seeking asylum. Senada Suljagic arrived in Australia as a child and the centre helped her family set up their home.
12: I know that I'm just one story of many, but I do imagine that the people that walked through those doors 25, 20, 15 years ago would have integrated into our society in a way that wouldn't have been possible if it wasn't for the ASRC.
9: Meantime, the Asylum Seekers Resource Centre is hosting its World Refugee Telethon today with a fundraising goal of $1.5 million. Coinciding with World Refugee Day, the ASRC says the funds will go toward ensuring refugees and people seeking asylum can access food, healthcare, legal support, housing assistance and community. And actor Mike Myers has delighted comedy spy film fans. The actor has confirmed a fourth film of the Austin Powers franchise is on the way, but didn't provide new details about the cast or possible release date. And in sport around the world, Socceroos fans are lamenting their side's loss against the USA this morning in the World Cup 2-0. The ABC spoke to Socceroos fans on the ground in Seattle who watched the game live.
13: That hurt. We weren't the better team, couple of selection issues, but proud of the boys.
14: Well, we'll see everyone next round in the knockout stages. We'll get our redemption.
15: That was courageous. They worked out all day. We're very proud of the boys.
16: And they showed energy.
15: We're going to be
16: energy all day. Energy
15: all day. We'll be right.
9: Australia's progression into the knockout stage of the World Cup could be shaped by a Group D match later today between Turkey and Paraguay. Australia play Paraguay next Friday. And in more sport, in AFL this afternoon, the Adelaide Crows are set to go head-to-head against Melbourne on home turf, while the GWS Giants take on Carlton. Tonight, Collingwood will play Port Adelaide.
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4: That's right. We are now boarding on this Saturday, very gloomy, cold Saturday in Melbourne. Oh, and we've just come out of Radiothon week. Thank you to everyone who donated and renewed your memberships or signed up for the first time to become Joy members. Radiothon week was a lot of fun and your support was so appreciated. So a big thank you to everyone. And you can always sign up for a new membership or renew your membership at any time. It doesn't have to be in Radiothon week. It's just that there were some wonderful prizes on offer and off and away they've gone to very, very deserving winners. So well done to them as well. It is time to talk all things travel, and I'm actually joined today in the studio by my delightfully charming and lovely boyfriend, Cameron. Welcome back to my show, Cam.
17: Thank you very much.
4: It's good to have you here. You're going to be helping me push the buttons today.
17: Your buttons?
4: not necessarily my buttons, but certainly the panel buttons. You've just finished the Joy Radio training course, haven't you?
17: That is correct. I have.
4: So if we do go off air, I'm going to be blaming you.
17: Well, you know, you've got to learn from mistakes. So
4: that's correct.
17: Let's just start somewhere.
4: That's correct.
17: Yeah.
4: Anyways, it's great to have you here, Cam.
17: Yeah, again. Thanks for having me.
4: And you'll be jumping in on a few of the conversations with me. Well, it's not conversations because I'm basically doing it all. So it's
17: correct.
4: You'll be creating conversations with me.
17: I will.
4: Yes.
17: I will.
4: Yes.
17: Yeah, but I just want to, yeah, thank you to everyone who's donated and made Joy what Joy is today. I came to Joy through a scholarship, and without your donations, Joy doesn't have the ability to offer that. So thank you to everyone who has donated and signed up and become members and all that.
4: Yeah.
17: Much appreciated.
4: It's really appreciated, isn't it?
17: And yeah.
4: It's the community that stays stronger together when they chip in and help each other out.
17: So, and it is a great community.
4: It's a fantastic community. A fantastic community. So today's theme is all about luxury hotels. We watched something this week, didn't we, Cameron?
17: Oh, we did.
4: Which I had been waiting to finish, and that is The White Lotus.
17: It was painful, but yes.
4: It has its moments of pain. Unsure if you've watched it or not, but if you have, you would be aware of the settings of each of the White Lotus series. There's been three so far, and a fourth is currently being filmed. And they're always set in really luxury hotels, which is what the White Lotus Hotel is called. But they all have real locations all around the world. And I'm going to go through them because they are places that you can actually stay at. But it got me thinking about luxury hotels.
17: Lux.
4: And you know, we're in the middle of winter here in Melbourne. It's basically winter solstice tomorrow. It's the shortest day of the year. So got me thinking, where would I rather be?
17: But tell us why you're so excited about that, though.
4: About what?
17: Winter.
4: About solstice. Winter solstice. Because when you hit winter solstice is tomorrow. So from Monday, all the days get longer right through to the end of the year.
17: We share a calendar and it's in the calendar.
4: We do. This is true. So I love the lead up to summer and that the days are getting longer and longer as we go through the year. So, yes, what better way to maybe think about going on a nice little luxe getaway somewhere to a lovely hotel? I'm going to start talking about the actual hotels from White Lotus, and then I'm going to talk throughout the show, and Cam's going to pitch in about some of the places he's been as well, all around the world. We're going to talk luxury hotels, and I did want to preface this by saying that some of the places I'm mentioning and talking about today aren't necessarily all in sort of specifically noted queer-friendly places, but I know that not each and every one of you listening are necessarily coupled up, or maybe you want to travel with friends instead of your partner, or you want to travel with kids or whatever. So I know that everyone's situation is unique. So keep that in mind as I go through the list of suggestions today, because I'm going to talk about a couple of hotels in the Middle East, for example, which is not necessarily known as being a queer-friendly place to go. But, you know, like me, I have been to these places. I'm a queer person. So
17: yeah, if you want to go, go.
4: If you want to go, go. You can make it happen. You can make it happen. So, yes, just wanted to put that out there before I go into it. Going to start with
18: Yes, if you've watched The White Lotus. Oh, I forgot to check if we had the theme in there. That's okay.
4: I was going to play the music over.
17: Do we have the rights?
4: Probably not. Anyways, so just picture, just put the White Lotus theme music in your head if you've watched the show. Now, the first one was filmed on location in Maui, in Hawaii, and it's actually at the Four Seasons Resort Maui at Wailea. Beautiful hotel, nice luxury apartment style condo rooms, really, really nice. Big pool.
17: This is the banana or the fern rooms?
4: Yeah, yes.
17: That's right.
4: Really, really lovely. So you've got great things to do in Maui. If you've been to Hawaii before, you know, great weather year round, really luxy place. Food's great, and you've got a nice influence from Asia, I would say. As one, someone said to me once, it's either the most Asian-American city or the most American-Asian city, as in Honolulu is anyway, the most Asian-American place or most American-Asian place. So take of that what you will. But, yes, the Four Seasons Resort Maui is the from the first series of The White Lotus. Now, if you are planning to go to Hawaii or Maui, well, Maui specifically, I'm going to talk about the most popular thing to do there is the Road to Hana, which is the Hana Highway, and it's a legendary 64-mile scenic drive in Maui, and it features 620 hairpin turns and 59 one-lane bridges. And so it actually goes through a bunch of lush rainforests, a lot of bamboo, big dramatic coastlines, and the actual trip, if you do it in a day, it takes 10 to 12 hours. So it does require a whole day commitment and a very early start. So if you're planning that, keep that in mind. I'll talk quickly about the second series of White Lotus. So that was filmed at the San Domenico Palace in Taormina. And that's a Four Seasons resort as well. So there's a thing here. The Four Seasons seems to be getting used a lot by the White Lotus. Hopefully there's no murders there, though. anyways, so that's in Taormina, which is on the east coast of Sicily, which is the southern island off of Italy, and very close to Mount Etna, which is featured in the show with the explosions from the volcanic activity. And the most popular thing to do there is the Teatro Antico di Taormina, which is a magnificent 3rd century BC Greco-Roman theatre carved into the cliffs that still hosts open-air concerts with the Mount Etna backdrop. So if you want to get that fully immersed Italian coastal medieval experience, that's where you go.
17: And those heads.
4: And the heads.
17: Get the heads.
4: The statue heads that they have in the rooms on the show, that if you break them,
17: the curse
4: will hit you. And Cam has ordered one offline. Oh, sorry, online, and it has appeared at my house, much to my chagrin. Anyway, we're going to take a very quick break, and then we'll talk a little bit more about White Lotus, from the third series in Thailand. And some other resorts and hotels that you might want to check out in Asia. 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
17: It is 12:15 and you're listening to Now Boarding with Stevie B and his better half.
18: That's right, my better half, Cav. Thank you, Cav, for bringing us back from the community announcements. We're talking all things hotels here.
17: We are,
18: on
17: yes.
18: Now Boarding today. And we've been talking about the White Lotus Hotels. And we're up to the third series, which was filmed in Thailand. At the Four Seasons Resort Koh Samui, which, if you've been to Koh Samui, it's one of the biggest islands in Thailand, known for its resort-style accommodation. So, it's gloomy and cold today in Melbourne. I would rather be in Koh Samui.
17: I must say, I did say I didn't have a good experience in Thailand.
18: You didn't.
17: But White Lotus has made me want to go back.
18: You're welcome. I think Thailand's a great place to visit. I haven't actually been to Koh Samui, but seeing the resort on the show, I was like, I could do that.
17: And I want to see the house on top of the hill.
18: Yes. Oh, my goodness. That house on top of the hill was incredible. Now, it's the Four Seasons Resort in Koh Samui. It has all the little luxury villas and bungalows that you see in the show, surrounded by those palm tree fringed views.
17: And those monkeys.
18: And the monkeys everywhere as well. And it is actually, as in the show, they go to the full moon party, which are actually held every month on the full moon date. So you can go and check that out. And there are full moon parties held not too far from Koh Samui, about 60 k's away, and you can get a boat to them. So that is something you can do if you're interested. But also the Songkran, which is the Water Pistol Festival, which was featured in the show as well. That is held every April in about the middle of April and is a few days of water pistol fights and whatnot.
17: Do you reckon Zion and will be there?
18: Who will be there?
17: Zion.
18: Who's Zion?
17: Who's Zion?
18: Oh, the guy from... Might be, yeah. maybe lurking around.
17: This is how Stephen sucked me into watching it.
18: Exactly. This is what happens. So those are the White Lotus featured hotels. The next one is being filmed in the south of France. So we'll see. I'm sure it's the Four Seasons in the south of France, probably in Cannes or something.
17: I'm sure
18: like
17: you
18: that.
17: Do your research and you'll be able to
18: able to find that soon.
17: Yeah.
18: But if you're a White Lotus fan, those are the ones. So you can go and stay at them. They're all pretty luxy, as you see in the show, but they do look very, very nice. Now, if you've got a hotel that you have stayed at that you think is amazing, feel free to text in the show right now, 0427-569-949, or email us on air at joy.org.au. We'd love to hear about any hotels that you've loved staying in around the world. Now, going to stay in the Asian region for the moment. If you're thinking luxury hotels, so we're on White Lotus, we're thinking, those luxury bungalows and villas and private plunge pools and all of that. I have got a few suggestions for you that might be a little bit different to that style, but they will certainly hit the luxury feeling and vibe, starting off with Hong Kong's Peninsula Hotel. Now, this one comes up at a very cool $700 per night as a general rule, and it has arguably the best views of Hong Kong skyline. So, it's on the Kowloon side, which is the northern side of Hong Kong Harbour, and there's all the great shopping and restaurants and everything over on the Kowloon side of the harbour along Nathan Road. And you can walk up to Mongkok and go to all the markets. There's the ladies' market. There's the flower market. There's all the night markets. It's great, great place to visit Hong Kong. I love it there. Love it, love it, love it. And, yes, the peninsula will provide you with fantastic views of the city. It really is a luxury resort and just... Yeah, I just can't talk enough about the views. Like, you're just going to be in heaven there with those city skyline views, day, night, twilight, whatever time of day. It is fantastic. And they do a regular light show there as well. Moving a bit further north, going to hit Tokyo, the Shangri-La Hotel in Tokyo. Now, this is located in the Ginza District. If you've got a little bit of cash to splash, you're going to get yourself a very high floor room with unbeatable views of the city around you. And if you've been to Tokyo, you know that it is a super dense place with just you know, city lights and all the buzz of the city streets down below. And this hotel really does it really does deliver. It's got huge rooms, and you don't usually get big rooms in Tokyo or in Japan for that matter. So this kind of screams luxury. So if you're up for a lux time in Tokyo, that is going to be one of the best experiences you can find. Do any of these sort of tickle your fancy, Cam? Are we thinking?
17: You're talking skylines.
18: This is your jam, isn't it?
17: It is.
18: Which of those two? Would you rather go Hong Kong or Tokyo? I think I sold Hong Kong to you just then, didn't I?
17: You did. Yeah. You did.
18: I know you're keen to go.
17: I really want to say their Bank of China building.
18: Oh, yes. Just to see the views of that.
17: Yes.
18: Yes. And that has, they have their lights on and flashing and flickering all the time.
17: Yeah. You and I could talk architecture for days.
18: Yes, so. We could. We could, is one of our
17: passions.
18: Passions. Passion points.
17: Passion loves.
18: Yes. Yes, it is. So what are we picking from those two so far?
17: I'm going Hong Kong.
18: Hong Kong.
17: Yeah.
18: Done. So Hong Kong Peninsula, you're paying. Thank you very much. we've got to move back further down south to the equator and Singapore. Now, everyone knows Singapore, and I know you love Singapore, Cam, because you love Crazy Rich Asians, baby. And you have got a love for that movie, and you have seen in it, because they do feature in it, Marina Bay Sands Hotel,
17: yes,
18: don't they?
17: Many times, yes.
18: Yes. Now, I have been lucky enough to stay at the Marina Bay Sands Hotel many years ago. It was, 2012, so quite a long time ago. I've heard that they are developing a fourth tower.
17: Really?
18: Yes. It currently is a three-tower hotel.
17: Why have we not discussed this?
18: I know, we haven't. This is poor form by us.
17: Yes.
18: We need to be on top of this, don't we? yes, they're developing a fourth tower, and I believe that means there'll be extra pool space, probably.
17: Well, we'll have to wait and then go.
18: Yes, we'll have to wait till they develop it and finish it, and then we'll go. But yes, if you're unfamiliar with it, Marina Bay Sands Hotel in Singapore is the hotel. It has three big towers of hotel rooms, and on the top it has sort of a surfboard-shaped pool area, and it's an infinity pool that overlooks the city. And so on about the 60th floor up, I think it's 59th. I should have checked that up before I went to air.
17: Mm-hmm.
18: But it's super, super luxury. I will say, though, like, the pool area is incredible. It's just, like, you really could sit and wade in the water up there all day, all night. I would happily do that, and I basically did when I stayed there. The rooms themselves, they're good. They're lovely. But in terms of luxe hotel rooms, they're not the best I've ever been in. But they are very good. But at a cool $900 minimum a night, you definitely want to make sure you sleep in those beds.
17: You do.
18: You don't want to let them go to waste.
17: Unless I'm living under a rock. Didn't that hotel really start the craze of the infinity pool?
18: Yes, I think you're right with that. I remember when they first opened, which would have been, the late sort of 2000, so around 2009 or 10. It was all the rage was
17: the infinity pools.
18: Yeah. And having those sweeping views over city skylines and stuff like that, that really did start the trend. So, and now everyone gets their shot in the pool and with the city skyline.
17: And then every city now has got one.
18: Every city's got one, pretty
17: much.
18: Even
17: Melbourne's got one.
18: Yeah, we've got a few here.
17: Yeah,
18: exactly. And we're up in Brisbane recently, and they have one up there as well. So it's definitely the thing to see and do. If you're heading to Singapore, it's a great hotel to check out. There's a great food court downstairs if you're looking to save money. It's really good food. When you're in Singapore, you've got to do the hawker market.
17: Yeah, I'm like,
18: that's really what you got to do. So
17: the Michelin.
18: Yeah, don't get wooed in by silliness. Go to your Michelin starred hawker market stands, and you will not go wrong.
17: Just watch Crazy Rich Asians do exactly what they do.
18: Just follow their
17: choice. Yes.
18: Now, there's one other place I want to talk about in Asia, and that was the Taj Mahal Palace in Mumbai. Ooh. I have not had the pleasure of staying at this hotel yet, keyword yet, because Cam, you just offered to take me. everyone that I know that stayed at this hotel says it is incredible. And the attention to detail and service is next level. So if you're planning to go to India, you're planning to go to Mumbai, check out the Taj Mahal Palace. It is apparently the place to see and be at. Had a few texts in. Thank you for the texts.
17: Yeah. Great information.
18: It's about the Songkran Festival in Thailand. It is, yes, for the Thai New Year. And the water represents the cleansing / starting fresh for the new year ahead. So thank you for that text.
17: Love that. Yes. That's great.
18: We love a little info.
17: We've learned something new today.
18: We've learned something new.
17: Thank you.
18: Yes, yes. We're spreading the good word. We're going to jump to a song for and have a little breather, a little break, and then we'll be back with all the other hotels from around the world. 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
7: 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I'm your host, Stevie B. I'm joined by my delightful boyfriend, Cam, who's pushing the buttons and throwing in his 2 cents every
8: pushing
7: now and
8: then. Pushing these buttons.
7: Pushing the buttons on the panel, yes.
8: I'll push yours later.
7: Doing a great job. Thank you, Cam. We've had a couple of texts in. Thank you for your texts. Loving hearing from some of you about some luxury hotels you've stayed at. The Intercontinental in Porto during the global financial crisis years. Yes, there were some good bargains during those years. I will say that. I remember staying at some hotels in the US actually for very good prices. But yes, I'm not sure who wrote this in, but they didn't write their name unless their name is Pure Lux, because that is the comment that was made. And the pillows particularly were mentioned about how good they were. Wow. I love it when I love hotels with a pillow menu.
8: Oh,
7: that is one of my favorite things. Yeah.
8: That's the one thing I'm scared about.
7: Why are you scared about it?
8: Because they're so high or they're so soft.
7: Yeah.
8: It's just, you know, and then the pillows we've got are just, yeah.
7: Perfection, right?
8: Yeah.
7: But that's the thing. When you get a pillow menu, you can pick what you want and they just drop it in your room and it's there waiting for you. And, yeah, it's good. That's what you want. Like,
8: yeah.
7: That is Lux to me.
8: Because remember, we were going to pack our pillows.
7: We nearly packed our pillows. Yeah.
8: So
7: we love them so much.
8: Yeah.
7: For an interstate trip only too. Now, if you do want to reach out and let us know a great hotel that you stayed in or a great memory from a hotel, feel free to do so. You can text us 0427-569-949 or email onair@joy.org.au. So far, I've spoken about the White Lotus Hotels, which are actually Four Seasons hotels in Hawaii, Maui, that is, in Sicily, in Italy, and in Thailand. So if you're keen to have a White Lotus experience, maybe not exactly the same, you can check those out. But we've also been talking about some of the luxury hotels that I've been to and people know well in the Asian area. Would love to talk a little bit about some places in the Middle East and Europe. Now, Cam, you've been to a fairly iconic hotel in Santorini.
8: Funny you say that.
7: Yes.
8: Because it's called the Iconic.
7: Oh, it's called the Iconic. There
8: yes.
7: we go. Yes. Now, tell us a little bit about that.
8: It is a cave hotel in Santorini.
7: Ooh.
8: So you are right on the edge. You've got a view of the volcano and the water. It is so beautiful.
7: Ooh.
8: But everything's just open.
7: Okay.
8: So from the room to the bathrooms to there's no walls. It's just you're a caveman. But, like, even the water comes straight from the roof.
7: Oh, wow.
8: There's no water here. There's no shower head. There's no nothing. It just drips down.
7: Oh, wow. Okay.
8: It is just beautiful. It is.
7: Wow.
8: And going there in summer, you know, it's quite hot there. You don't need air conditioning because you're surrounded by the rocks. And talk about Lux and talk about beds and pillows. Oh, like, I didn't want to get out of it. It was so good. It was beautiful.
7: I love this.
8: Yeah.
7: I love this. This is what we need more of, right?
8: The bed was in the rocks.
7: Oh, really?
8: Yeah. So you literally got a mattress, which they've carved it all out.
7: That is actually pretty cool.
8: It is so beautiful.
7: So when are you taking me there?
8: I'd have to take you to another place because I went there with a different
7: plane. Oh, excuse me.
8: Yeah.
7: Excuse me. Excuse you. No, that's okay. That's
8: you know
7: okay.
8: that?
7: No, that sounds great. And I have not been to Santorini, actually. I've only been to, of the Greek islands, only been to Paros, which was lovely, but stayed in an Airbnb there. So,
8: but fun fact about Santorini.
7: Tell me.
8: In winter, well, once winter's passed, just before summer, they all go back and they repaint.
7: Oh, they repaint all the walls fresh.
8: Yeah, fresh white. Yeah.
7: Oh, that's
8: they good. All come together and
7: is
8: they
7: how they
8: repaint.
7: Stay so white?
8: Yeah.
7: Oh, that's good. Do they wash them first before they paint or do they just paint?
8: I didn't go into detail, but this is what the waitress told us.
7: You call yourself a handyman.
8: but do you know why they paint it white?
7: Why?
8: To keep the flies away.
7: Oh, really?
8: Yeah.
7: And does it work?
8: It does.
7: Oh, that's good. There are no flies there?
8: No.
7: Oh, that's
8: well,
7: really good.
8: There is when you're not there. But if you're actually, you know.
7: The flies aren't there in winter.
8: Well, you're not there in winter, are you?
7: Is it the paint that keeps them away? The, like the fresh smell of paint that keeps the flies away?
8: They go to the black so they can hide.
7: Of course, yeah. Yeah, actually. So, that makes sense. Hmm. That makes sense. So that is a great European destination.
8: That is.
7: And hotel. So the iconic boutique hotel.
8: We should go there.
7: We really should. We'll make plans. We'll make plans. If you're going to the Europe via the Middle East, which has, as an FYI, the government has just lowered the level of caution for travel through the Middle East off the back of
8: the peace deal.
7: The peace deal that was signed off the last few days. Say or think what you want of the peace deal. We won't go into details
8: for that.
7: But certainly, obviously, you always stay on top of news and current affairs as if you're traveling through that region. But if you're stopping off in the Middle East or you're going there as a destination, there's a couple of places I'm going to talk about in Dubai, which I've been to, and they're really, I mean, the Middle East does do luxury almost like nowhere else, really. They really go above and beyond in making and creating these huge hotels and resorts that you really just you have to see to believe. The first one I wanted to talk about the Atlantis, which was originally in the Bahamas and was basically it birthed a twin in Dubai.
8: Oh, we're not talking the cruises.
7: Not the cruises, no.
8: No.
7: Not the cruises. The hotel, the Atlantis Hotel. But yes, Atlantis Cruises is another it's another thing you might have heard of. But yes, the Atlantis Hotel in Dubai. It is huge. It is on the end of the Palm, Dubai, the Palm Jumeirah, which is the man-made palm-shaped land formation, which they moved in all the sand from all around that area to create. And it features a bunch of resorts and hotels, but lots of like luxury waterfront housing and stuff like that. Basically, each palm frond provides for waterfront properties. So that's,
8: you'll see Brad Pitt there.
7: Yes, you might actually. You'll see a few celebs there.
8: Depends if Angelina got it or not.
7: Not sure who got what in the settlement, in the divorce settlement. Yes, it is a luxury area of Dubai. And the Atlantis Hotel is, yes, over the top ridiculousness. Think massive fish tanks and aquariums in the lobby area, the foyer. It features a water park, the Atlantis Water Park, which has water slides which go through shark tanks. Yes.
8: Yeah.
7: Mm-hmm. So, we're keen to go. I have been and I'm keen to take you there.
8: I'm keen to go.
7: Yeah, yeah.
8: It does look like the building does look like something you could build with Lego.
7: Yeah, it does look like a Lego establishment, doesn't it?
8: Yeah.
7: Yes, you can, if you stay at the hotel, I think you get included entry into the water park, so you can jump on the rides whenever you want.
8: Oh, yeah, the water park.
7: The water park.
8: That's why we're going.
7: That's why we're going, yes. Yep. I'm just going to do a water park trip. but, I did go on the slide with the sharks in the
8: tank.
7: In the tank around you. And to be honest, like, it's a bit novelty, but it wasn't as scary as I thought it would be. And I'm afraid of sharks, so.
8: Well,
7: I was okay.
8: That just goes with it, really, because it's glass. It's safe.
7: It's interesting because as you're going through the tube, there's two rides that go through that shark tank. One's super fast. So you don't even, it literally is over in 5 or 6 seconds.
8: Yeah.
7: So you just fly through that one, so you don't even see anything. But the other one you go quite slowly through, but the glass is so, is kind of, not tinted, it's sort of angled in a way that it makes the sharks look really small. So, yeah, so because it's so thick, I think. So it kind of distorts how big they are.
8: Like if the sharks were going for the slide.
7: Yeah, exactly.
8: That'd be a totally different experience.
7: Yeah, but they're just like reef sharks just floating around. I'm sure there's some animal violation.

0: detailed.
1: The documentary of that building being made is amazing.
0: Yeah, yeah, yeah. It is.
1: You can see why.
0: You can see why, right?
1: Yeah.
0: That being said, so there is an outdoor pool area, and it got recently hit by some missile debris or something, I think. So I think they're probably doing some renovations on it now on the outdoor area. Yeah, there was a little bit of debris that hit the pool area.
1: Oh.
0: Yeah, it wasn't good. Anyway, but the pool area, to be honest, that was the now, I didn't stay there overnight, but that was the most – that was the least desirable part of the hotel, I would say. It was kind of just this pool just thrown on the water side of the hotel, and it just was this small – and there's all these really, really wealthy people hanging around this pool, and it's kind of crowded.
1: What have you done to get access to all these – hotels without staying there?
0: They weren't overnights. They weren't one-hour stays, Cam, please. I just know people who are in spots. And so my friend was working in Dubai at the time, and I stayed with this friend, and she had done some marketing work with whatever company she was working with, and they'd done a high tea or something at Burj Al Arab. And she'd made buddies with the marketing manager there, and they said, "Oh, can we just come in? I've got a friend here that wants to see it." And they said yes. They don't normally say yes. So my friend had very good access, and had obviously made very good friends. So,
1: so your friend did the work.
0: My friend did the work, but cool. I did the work making the friend. So that's how I did that. So those are the two main hotels in Dubai, anyway, that I wanted to speak to. The other thing about the seven star hotel, sorry, the Burj Al Arab. I did have to talk about the when you're in the lobby, in the foyer, and you're looking up, you can see right to the top of the building, basically from inside. Oh. And it's actually rainbow painted each floor.
1: See, they secretly love it.
0: And yeah, it looks really cool. And they, there's a secret pride movement going on there in the hotel. And I mean, everything's, if it's not gold, it's rainbow in that hotel. So it's
1: really,
0: yeah, there's a lot of gold finishes and, you know, individual towels for the bathrooms and all that kind of stuff. It's real luxe. So, yeah, go check it out. Go check it out. If you've got the money to burn, go check it out. You won't regret it.
1: We need to take a break.
0: We do need to take a quick break. 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
7: Joy sponsor.
8: You are listening to Now Boarding. It is 12:45. It's Joy 94.9 Radio.
7: That's
8: Stevie.
7: Right. That's right. Thank you, Cam.
8: Doing, thank you.
7: Pressing all the buttons very well here today. Very, very well.
8: Yes. It's actually not as hard as I thought, you know, the pressure of being on air and pushing buttons.
7: Yes, it's a lot. It's a lot to consider.
8: Could be a lot.
7: A lot to consider.
8: Yes.
7: Anyways, we've been talking all things Lux Hotels.
8: Lux, Lux, Lux.
7: And I think from all your button pushing, I think you've earned yourself a night in a Lux Hotel, maybe. Yeah.
8: So you're paying for this one?
7: Well, you're already paying for Singapore, Hong Kong and Tokyo, so I might pay for an Airbnb, which is what I was going to talk about next.
8: I don't know what to say.
7: No, we'll find something good. I did want to touch on Airbnbs and Mr. B&Bs. If you're unfamiliar, Mr. B&B is a very queer friendly booking service, which is equivalent of Airbnb. Basically.
8: It is more than friendly.
7: It is, sometimes it's too friendly.
8: Yeah.
7: So it's an option though. If you're going anywhere in the world, it's something you can check to see if there are listings with queer owners, and they can be really great option to find sort of queer friendly lodgings with queer friendly folk that are locals. And so I've just got a tip that is just to really read the details of the listing, so know what you're getting yourself into. So some you're going to find some full apartments and houses which are all for you or your party, or if you're a couple, whatever it is. Some are some timeshared hotel rooms. So particularly through the Americas, like people have these timeshare arrangements and they might rent out one of their rooms, their hotel rooms, to people that they organize through the hotel accommodation websites. So just be mindful of that. Some are individual rooms within a person's house, and then you'll find things like details like clothing optional and things like that. So you want to be across what you are finding and what you are seeking. Maybe that's something you want. So always make sure you read the previous reviews and message the host directly before you stay to get a better idea of what to expect. Cameron.
8: Before you go on.
7: Yes.
8: Someone is going to Madrid via Dubai.
7: They are texted, come in.
8: Yes.
7: They're going to Madrid. Oh, I'm so jealous. Going to Madrid. Oh, in Spain. Via Dubai. First time business class. Hopefully it's worth it. Well, we hope it's worth it too. I'm sure it will be.
8: Gel.
7: Yeah, totally gel. Totally gel. Yeah. I would love to be on that. And I had a friend that used to work for that airline that flies through there, and they worked in business class, and it oozes luxury.
8: I know someone who's actually stayed in the apartments on those.
7: Oh, on the aircraft.
8: Yeah.
7: Oh, wow. Yes. There's a few of those.
8: He flew home to Australia in one.
7: Oh, geez. Yeah. It's to be that rich. Hey?
8: I know.
7: We can only dream. We can only dream, Cam. should we get that lottery ticket tonight?
8: We should. Thursday, Powerball.
7: We might join this person on the flight to Madrid.
8: Yes. So we do hope you enjoy, and it is all worth it.
7: Yes, indeed. Totally, indeed. Now, the other region I wanted to talk about was the Pacific region. Now, I've been to New Caledonia, which has the above water accommodation at the Double Tree by Hilton Noumea Îlot Maître Resort.
8: Say again.
7: Îlot Maître. I was studying French at the time, so I did.
8: Don't undersell yourself.
7: No, that's the truth. Yeah, I was studying at the time. I'm not at the moment. But that's a great, if you want the overwater bungalows, that is a great place to check out. You really, oh, that is nice. It is really nice. Now, there are venomous snakes, I will say, in the waters. And I did spot two sharks while I was there in the waters below. But it is a beautiful resort. Yeah. What are you looking stunned, Cam?
8: Yeah, I'm like, pass.
7: Yeah.
8: Well, I never go in the water anyway.
7: Yeah, exactly. I never went in the water once I saw those sharks.
8: Not our world.
7: I'm not getting in. But just the beautiful sea breezes and, oh, just so nice. So, so nice. So, yeah, highly recommend that. Now, Cam, you've been to Shangri-La in Fiji.
8: I have.
7: Tell us a bit about that.
8: Beautiful resort. It's almost on its own island, which is lovely. Oh, it's private. Gotta love it. Basically. Yeah. It's beautiful.
7: So good.
8: Again, let's talk. Likes pillows, mattresses.
7: Pillow talk.
8: Like, so as you know, I'm not into massages.
7: Mm-hmm, no.
8: But they've got huts on the beach where you can have a private massage outside on the beach.
7: Lovely.
8: And I was like, you know what? I'm going to do this.
7: That's my jam.
8: It was just, you could hear the water crashing. Oh. You know, you're just getting a massage in these. Oh.
7: Lovely.
8: Yeah. And then the private dining rooms, each with all the restaurants, which are separated from each other.
7: Oh, perfect.
8: It is beautiful.
7: You get your own space.
8: Yeah. You've got your own, you get your own buggy, you drive around. They do say, though, if you see a cane toad, run over it. So, because we were actually there because my dad got married there. So it was quite beautiful. And it was just, yeah. So my brother and I were running over cane toads and enjoying our time. And
7: what an experience.
8: Yeah.
7: What a unique experience.
8: I had a very unique experience there because our taxi driver was a local Fiji.
7: Yes.
8: And he invited us to come to his house. Mm-hmm. He then took us spearfishing.
7: Wow.
8: And then cooked us a beautiful meal.
7: Oh, that's so lovely.
8: Yeah.
7: Oh, don't you love when you meet beautiful locals like that? Mm, so welcoming.
8: So lovely.
7: Oh, so that's Fiji.
8: Yeah, Fiji. Yeah, beautiful.
7: Now, speaking about unique places, I just wanted to touch on the Americas. And there's two hotels I wanted to mention that I have had the pleasure of passing through. The first one being Hotel Unique, which is, like yours was iconic in Santorini.
8: Iconic,
7: mine is Hotel Unique in São Paulo in Brazil, which is a sort of modern hotel on the edge of the big park there, which I cannot pronounce the name. I wish I could pronounce it. I should have really looked at learning how to pronounce it. But it's a beautiful park. And look, if you want to see eye candy, oh my gosh, that park, wow. Brazilians running around the park. It's
8: scrumdiddlyumptious.
7: Scrumdiddlyumptious, it really is. But the hotel itself has sort of a rooftop pool area, and it has some of the best views of the São Paulo skyline, which is, if you've been to São Paulo, you understand that it is one of the most ridiculously incredible skylines you could ever experience and see in person, because it's just filled to the brim with skyscrapers. But it is a great view from there and very, very luxe place to stay. So that is one. And then the other one that I wanted to mention is in Vancouver. Maybe you're heading to Canada for something soon, but the Loden Hotel in Vancouver, there's one of the most beautiful hotels I've ever stayed in. I did actually go to ice hockey the same night I went there, which if you're a fan of, I can't even think of the show.
8: Heated Rivalry.
7: Heated Rivalry. I couldn't think of it for a second. If you're a fan of Heated Rivalry and you're heading to the Americas, I highly recommend going to an ice hockey game in Vancouver. It was awesome. Next level.
8: Story.
7: Brilliant. So, yeah, exactly. So, if you're going there, check out the Loden Hotel. It was just luxe, dripping in luxe, but a nice, subtle kind of warm luxe. I quite liked that.
8: Hollander did enjoy it, didn't he?
7: Hollander enjoyed it, yeah. We're going to take one quick last break, and then we're going to wrap things up. 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
7: You have been listening to Now Boarding. I've been your host, Stevie B. I've been joined by Cam here, my BF, pushing the buttons.
8: Hopefully I can come back next week.
7: I think I'll let you back in to push the buttons again.
8: Thank you.
7: You've done a great job, Cam. Thank you. And thank you for sharing some of your little stories on some of the places you've stayed and the pillows that you've
8: enjoyed.
7: That you've enjoyed in the hotels around the world. It's been a pleasure bringing you all the hotels around the world and their, you know, little intricacies and luxy bits. I hope you've enjoyed the show. Stick around. So Basically is up next with Poppy from 1 p.m. And next week I'm going to be talking all things airlines, even planes. I'm going to be geeking out
8: hard.
7: Yes, hard.
8: So yes,
7: make sure you join us next week again for Now Boarding, and all of the podcasts are up from previous episodes on the website, so you can check that out at joy.org.au/nowboarding. Thank you, Cam.
8: Thank you.
7: It's been a pleasure.
8: It has been.
7: We are going to sign off here. You've been listening to Now Boarding. Have a wonderful day.
8: Enjoy.
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3: Joy. It's 5 o'clock. Yapalingina. I'm Joe McLean.
4: And I'm Benjamin Salt with Joy News.
3: In Cairns, a 12-year-old boy has died after an allegedly stolen vehicle rolled off an embankment and flipped on its roof. Emergency services were called to the suburb of Stratford at 4 a.m. on Sunday after reports of a single vehicle crash. The Toyota wagon was reported stolen 1 hour earlier.
4: Senior doctors at a Melbourne hospital have issued a warning about counterfeit weight loss drugs labelled as retatrutide after seeing multiple cases of life-threatening illness. A woman found herself in acute liver failure within a week of her second dose, who has ongoing health issues 6 months later. US developers advise that the drug is still in the clinical testing phase and has not been approved by any worldwide drug regulator.
3: The federal government has extended its cut to the fuel excise, but at a smaller discount. The 32 cents per litre cut will drop to 16 cents, and the heavy vehicle road usage charge will increase to 16 cents per litre. Originally set to expire on the 30th of June, but will now be dropped back between the 1st of July and the 2nd of August.
4: A man in his 30s has been fatally shot in the Melbourne's inner northwest at about 12:15 a.m. this morning at North Street in Ascot Vale. He was taken to hospital in a critical condition, but later died. The Homicide Squad detectives are investigating and are urging anyone with information to contact Crime Stoppers.
3: Sydney Gay and Lesbian Mardi Gras members will head to an extraordinary general meeting on the 4th of July to vote on a series of motions that go into the heart of some of the organisation's internal disputes of the last 18 months. The meeting was called after member petition reached the threshold required under the organisation's constitution. This gives members the opportunity to vote directly on resolutions that were triggered by member petitions seeking votes on a number of issues.
4: Locals April Davis and Pip Treloar shared a dream to start a dedicated LGBTQIA plus choir in Candello, New South Wales, a small town with a population of 780. The first rehearsals began in May, with more than 20 people attending each week since. Voices echoing from the town hall have been a welcome addition to the soundscape.
3: They're back, the legendary boy band Backstreet Boys, the musical group behind the new Paws Patrol boy band track. They recorded the upbeat song Bottle Up, co-written with Ed Sheeran, for the soundtrack of the new movie. Oof. In AFL, North Melbourne downed Richmond 73-48, while St Kilda are still playing the Bulldogs, with Fremantle at the top of the leaderboard.
4: And before we cross to yesterday once more with Rob and Mossy,
5: Joy weather.
4: Let's see what's in store for the Aussie capitals tomorrow, according to the Bureau. Brisbane, Meanjin, rain, clearing and 21. Sydney, Warung, possible shower and 19. Adelaide, Tardanya, partly cloudy and 15. Hobart, Nipaluna, partly cloudy and 13. Perth, Booraloo, showers or two and 19. Darwin, Gurramila, sunny and 31.
3: Now in Melbourne, Nam, 14. A low of 7 overnight, partly cloudy and 15. And in Austria, when will you realise Vienna waits for you? Light rain and 33. I'm Joe McLean.
4: And I'm Benjamin Salt. Next Joy News at 6.

0: Good afternoon. This is Yesterday Once More with Rob and Mossy. And it's good afternoon, Mossy.
1: Hello, Rob. And hello, everyone.
0: And a big thank you to the duo there.
1: Yeah, that was good. I like that.
0: Joe and Benjamin. Mm. And they'll be back at 6 o'clock for the next bulletin. Now, to contact us today, this is what you have to do.
1: Oh, we'd love you to SMS 0427 Joy949, or if you prefer to email, you can do that. All right.
0: Email onair@joy.org.au, and we love those messages, so keep them coming.
1: And if you have missed some of our previous shows, you can go to our podcast, which is joy.org.au/ Yesterday Once More.
0: All right, today we're going to present one of our usual programs that we sometimes just do because we want to feature a couple of artists. Now today I'm doing someone we've neglected, I think, over the years, so now we're having a full-fledged program of Elvis Presley.
1: No, it's half a program.
0: Half a program.
1: Yeah, can't be full, otherwise the other girls won't get a say.
0: They'd get crowded out, you're right.
1: So, yep, Elvis is in there for half the show, and the other half is comprised of ONJ, our lovely Livy, and Pat Carroll.
0: All right, let's get going with Elvis. Elvis Aaron Presley was an American singer and actor, hailed as the King of Rock and Roll, and one of the most influential cultural figures of the 20th century. Rising from poverty in Tupelo and later on Memphis to global fame, he revolutionised popular music with a mix of rock, country and R&B. And, as I said, he was referred to as the King of Rock and Roll. John Lennon actually said about Elvis, "Before Elvis, there was nothing." His energetic and sexually provocative performances brought excitement for young people and teenagers and horror for the older generation and the establishment. So I can't stress enough how much Elvis, when he first came on the scene, absolutely shocked everybody and excited people. Now, his first song I want to play, because this was the one that did it, came out right back in 1956. And it represents a pivotal moment in the musical history. And it was the first rock and roll song to sell over a million copies. So let's start at the start with Elvis and the great song, Heartbreak Hotel.
2: Well, since

This is Yesterday Once More with Robin Moss, and you can just see him, can't you, shaking those legs of his and giving the girls a big thrill. Yes, good old Elvis. Now we're going to look at a couple of girls here. One we know very, very well, and that's Dame Olivia Newton-John. And unfortunately, she left us in 2022. She was a singer, songwriter, actress. I'm sure you've all seen Grease. If not, you better get to and have a look at it. She sold over 100 million records, and she was one of the best-selling music artists of all time, as well as the highest-selling female Australian recording artist of all time. Now, that was Livy. And Pat. Now, Pat Carroll, she was an Australian, sorry, shouldn't say was because she's still around. Pat is an Australian singer. She was sang mainly in the 60s and early 70s. She's probably best known for her appearances on, what was it? Where was she? She was on the Melbourne show, the children's show, TV shows when she was 11. And then she went on to do some musical studies. And the first song of this is Pat and Livy together. We are doing a song called Beautiful. And this is it. 1967 they did this. They teamed up as a nice duo.

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0: You're with Robin Mossy, and today we're remembering three artists, Elvis Presley, Olivia Newton-John, and Pat Carroll. Now, I meant to mention before what I've done with the Elvis songs, divided them into three what I call rock songs and three ballads. Now, Elvis was born on January the 8th, 1935, as I said, in Tupelo, Mississippi, to Gladys Love, niece Smith, and Vernon Presley, who was his father. Elvis's had a twin, Jesse Garon, and he was stillborn 35 minutes earlier. Now, Elvis was always close to his mother. In fact, I can remember on a documentary, he always came back to visit his mother whenever he could. And with his first paycheck, I think he bought them a house. Now, he adored black musicians who inspired him. In fact, I think he used to go to a black church in the small town where he lived, and he was absolutely fascinated by black music, and I think that shows in some of his songs. Now, his voice, we've got to say something about his voice. His voice has been described as a velvet baritone, and it's rich and warm quality, which I think you can hear from that particular song, Can't Help Falling in Love. Now, that's actually based on a popular French love song, and it was released in 1961 from the film. Do you know what film?
1: Blue Hawaii.
0: Yes. And, of course, it was another number one for Elvis.
1: It's floating down the river. He sings, I think there's a canal. Yeah, there's a canal in Honolulu, and they're floating down this canal on a raft, and he sings this song to the lass, and I can't think of her name.
0: Anne Margaret?
1: No, it wasn't Anne Margaret. No. Oh. It was nobody quite as well known as she.
0: Okay.
1: Anyway, that was a lovely song, and our first caller today is from Rach. Now, Rachel's from South Melbourne, and she says hello to us both, and she's loving the mix of stars in today's show, and she wishes Robert a very happy birthday.
0: Oh, thanks, Rach. Yeah, I wasn't going to mention anything, but I'm glad you did. All right.
1: Good on you, Rach. Thank you. All right. Now, Livy was born in England. She came out to Australia when she was six. Pat was born in Melbourne. And I think she's 4 years older than me. So she's 80 this year. So she was born in 1945. And she and Liv started on a TV show called The Go Show. Now, The Go Show had The Strangers as a backing group, and Ian Turpie and Johnny Young were the hosts of the show. And that's where Pat met her husband, Johnny Farrer. Anyway, we'll talk about that a bit later. This song is called Fever, and this is by Pat on Joy.
0: And it's famous Peggy Lee song, of course.
1: Well, I'm not talking about Peggy Lee.
0: No,
1: I'm talking about Pat Carroll, yes.
0: She made it her own.

0: You're listening to Yesterday Once More with Rob and Mossy. And today we're remembering some artists, a couple of Australians, and of course the culturally icon, Elvis Presley. Now, Elvis said, "I wasn't popular in school. In fact, I failed music. The only thing I ever failed. And then they entered me in this talent show. When I came on stage, I heard people kind of rumbling and whispering and so forth because nobody knew I even sang. It was amazing how popular I became in school after that."
1: Ironic. Absolutely ironic.
0: Absolutely, yes. Now we're back to his rock and roll side this time. This song came out in 1958. Sadly, it broke a string of consecutive number ones for him by only reaching number two on the charts. But here's Elvis at his rock and roll best with "Wear My Ring Around Your Neck."

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0: This is Yesterday Once More. Now, if you're an avid follower of Eurovision, you'd recognise that that song won in 1970, and that was the beautiful voice of Pat Carroll doing her rendition. Now, Pat and Livy teamed up in England, and they used to go around to clubs singing away, and they used to do some backup bits and pieces for different groups, including our Easy Beats. So they got around a bit. Unfortunately, Pat had to come back to Australia because her visa expired. So Olivia went on, did a few things, and then Pat came back to England. But we'll continue that. In the meantime, this is a fantastic. I am delighted. This is from Robbie. Now, Robbie goes, wow, memories. I was a go-go dancer on The Go Show.
1: Wow.
0: Oh, Robbie, that is fantastic. Woohoo! Thank you so much for listening and letting us know that. That's wonderful. Great.
1: Yeah. And I'm sure you were very handsome, Robbie, because they only had handsome boys back then.
0: Now, also, hey, Mossy and Rob, listening and enjoying your show while cooking a roast lamb for winter solstice. Oh. Next was from Nev and Way.
1: Yes, Nev and Way. Yeah.
0: Thank you. We know you listen, but you don't always let us know, but no, we know you do. Thank you.
1: You're with us all the way. We realise that. And it is the winter solstice. You've just reminded us.
0: It's the shortest day today.
1: That's right. Shortest day of the year. Now, continuing with the Elvis story, unlike many white artists who watered down the gritty edges of the original R&B versions of songs in the 50s, Presley reshaped them. He not only injected the tunes with his own vocal character, but also made guitar, not piano, this is important, the lead instrument in all three cases. So Elvis actually the guitar was known, but he made it a real rock and roll instrument.
0: Yes, he used it so that people were more aware of it.
1: Yeah. Now, this is another ballad. It came out in 1968. That was his comeback year. He'd been off the scene for a long time doing films. And after concentrating on the films, this one became number one everywhere, including Australia. You'll know this. It's called Suspicious Minds.

Oh Hi Own, and this is a, it's not a bad song, I don't mind it at all. So we're going to get, listen to one of Liv's first biggest sellers on Joy.

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0: You're with Robert Mossy, and this is Yesterday Once More. And today we are doing a Let's Remember program where we feature three artists. I'm doing Elvis Presley.
1: And I'm doing Pat Carroll and Livy Newton-John.
0: And that was my last rock and roll song from Elvis. Incidentally, he did 31 films. Didn't realise he did that many.
1: I think I've probably seen about 25 of them.
0: From 1956 right up to 1969. I have to say they weren't all good, though.
1: Some of them were terrific. Well, I like them.
0: Well.
1: I liked all these, yeah, rompy ones.
0: Yeah, okay. That last song is called A Big Hunk of Love, and it came out in 1959, and it topped the Billboard for 2 weeks.
1: Brian of Hawthorne, he's a Elvis, not lover, but he really likes it and he's enjoying the show today too, as is Lynn. And Lynn also is wishing Rob a happy birthday.
0: Oh,
1: and
0: she's, thank you, Lynn.
1: She said, like Damien, her music education has been improved today, learning more about ONJ and Pat. Oh, great. Just a little bit before we go into the next song. This one was, it's called September in the Rain. It's ONJ and Pat. And they did this in 1967 for a program called Time for Terry. And it's a lovely rendition of a 1930s song. It's called September in the Rain.

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Joy 94.9.

0: Today we've been remembering several artists, and I've been remembering Elvis Presley. Did you see the Baz Luhrmann film?
1: Which one?
0: With Austin Butler.
1: Of course, it was brilliant.
0: Yeah.
1: He should have got the award for that. Poor Austin didn't get it.
0: And the Tom Hanks played Colonel John
1: Parker. He did
0: Tom
1: indeed.
0: Parker. Now, that particular song, you'll recognise the tune, I would imagine. Do you know what the tune was?
1: No. Well,
0: an Italian folk song called Come Back to Sorrento.
1: Oh, Come Back to Sorrento, of course. Yes, yes. I didn't know that.
0: And that reached number one for Elvis in 1961, including Australia.
1: Wow, that's pretty good. All right, last song is from Livy and Pat, and they did this way back in the 60s. But before I play it, Pat went to London, and then they followed Livy, and during the 70s and 80s, Pat often sang backing vocals on her albums and singles, and some of those singles were written by Johnny Farrar. So that last song for today is called Today with Liv Newton-John and Pat Carroll.

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4: And you have been listening to Yesterday Once More with Rob and Mossy.
5: And speaking of Rob, Robbie, our go-go dancer, got back to us and said, "Oh, I'm Mossy. When I close my eyes, I can see all these shows in my mind's eye with Pat and Olivia." And he thanks us very much for putting it on.
4: Oh, it's so nice.
5: That's great. I've never met anybody who was a go-go dancer. Woohoo!
4: Yeah, you, and Robbie. So nice that we actually brought back memories for you, Robbie.
5: Yeah,
4: that's
5: terrific.
4: Really nice.
5: Now, I just want to finish up with John Farrar. He was somewhat responsible for getting Livy really up there. He had songs. He wrote songs for her, "You're the One That I Want," with John Travolta, "Magic," and "Have You Ever Been Mellow?" And I was watching a video of him this morning. He is the loveliest person you could come across. Very, very unassuming. Terrific. And his son is in a famous band, one of my favourite band, Maroon 5. I didn't know he was a member of Maroon 5. Wow. So the name keeps going.
6: Was he the lead?
5: No, he's a guitarist. He's a guitarist, but I'm not sure. I think it's a bass. I think he plays bass. Yeah.
6: An instrument.
5: It's an instrument. Yes,
6: that's right.
5: Bass guitar.
4: Yeah.
5: Look, thank you very much, everybody who's contacted us today. It's been great. We've had some good songs and some real old ones, and I'm glad we could bring back some memories for everybody. All right.
4: Well, next week?
5: Next week. What are we up to next week? We are going to be Yesterday, Today and Tomorrow. So songs for tomorrow, songs for today and songs for yesterday.
6: I've got a good song for tomorrow.
5: What's that one?
6: Tomorrow.
5: Oh, that's the song from Annie. I was going to put that in.
6: You still can. No. I can sing it live, though.
5: No.
6: Oh.
4: And we've got Still Here, Still Queer coming up. I saw Gillian and I also saw Pete. Is that right?
6: That's there? Right.
5: And we've got our duo newsreaders tonight. Ben and Joe. Ben and Joe, good name, good duo.
7: Good duo, you think?
5: Yep. Okay, till next week, look after yourselves and look after others, and we'll see you then.

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1: We'll fix that up just like it did today. We got four of them. I put him on air.
2: Jason's a pushover.
1: I know. We put him under pressure.
2: And back him into a corner and he'll do whatever you want.
1: I love it. Joss, we'll catch you tonight at 8 o'clock with the Gender Agenda.
2: Thanks, Warren. I'll catch
1: you tomorrow from 4. Have a great night.
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6: Radio News. Hello, I'm Shannon Kirkwood. A reprieve for mortgage holders with a cash rate left on hold. The RBA says today's decision to leave the cash rate at 4.35% was unanimous. It says inflation is still too high and will likely remain high for some time. Governor Michelle Bullock says today's decision will give the board time to assess this year's rate rises and the impact of the oil supply disruption due to the conflict in the Middle East.
7: We still have to make sure that inflation problem we had prior to the conflict, that is addressed. And that's really what the recent tightening's been about.
6: Victoria's industry groups are demanding the state government withdraw its work-from-home bill. It's been introduced to Parliament today and will legislate the right for all public and private sector employees to work from home 2 days a week if they reasonably can. The Victorian Chamber of Commerce and Industry says around three-quarters of the state's businesses already offer flexible work arrangements, but this bill introduces a new layer of regulation and will create confusion, delays and more red tape. A man will be extradited from Queensland to face further child abuse allegations. Queensland Attorney General Deb Freglinton has confirmed Ashley Paul Griffith will be sent to New South Wales after his failed bid to reduce a life sentence for childcare centre assaults. His crimes prompted a child safety overhaul in Queensland. Ms Frecklington has announced reforms to strengthen child safety today. It will include the establishment of the Queensland Protection Commission, which will be set up as a dedicated child safeguarding body. A new report has confirmed higher jet fuel prices have resulted in increased airfares and reduced seat capacity on some routes. Laura Devoy has more.
8: The Australian Competition and Consumer Commission's latest domestic airline competition report found jet fuel prices were over 40% higher in early July compared to mid-February. It says the conflict in the Middle East was to blame. Qantas and Virgin both locked in part of their fuel costs ahead of time to reduce the short-term impact of higher prices and, as a result, reduced or suspended several domestic services and increased some airfares. The ACCC says, as indicated by revised forecasts published in April, both major airlines are expecting to recover at least some of the additional costs in jet fuel.
6: Overseas, Ukrainian President Volodymyr Zelensky will meet with G7 leaders in France today. He'll call for decisive action after Russian strikes this week killed at least 11 people and caused serious damage to a landmark Kiev cathedral. US Vice President J.D. Vance has told Fox News Iran won't get a dime of American taxpayers' money under a memorandum to end the war.
9: There's a lot of benefit there, not American money, but there's a lot of economic prosperity that can flow from that. What the president said to them is, we want you to be a successful country, but for you to be a successful country, you've got to give up on this threat, you've got to give up on this desire to have a nuclear weapon, and if you do that, the United States is willing to have a much better relationship.
6: The deal is due to be inked on Friday in Geneva. The Strait of Hormuz is also expected to fully reopen then, and several buildings have been damaged after a 6.7 magnitude earthquake struck Indonesia's Sulawesi Island today. The brother of a Sydney shark attack victim has praised beachgoers and medical professionals. Leah Stewart has had her arm amputated after she was bitten by a suspected great white shark while swimming close to the shore between the flags at Sydney's Coogee Beach on Saturday. She remains in ICU in a critical condition. Her brother Josh returned to Sydney from Indonesia to be by her side. And in sport, in tennis, Australians Alex de Minaur and Rinki Hijikata will be in first round action later tonight at the Queen's Club Tennis Championship.
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1: Hello, I'm Dr. Kat. I query lots of things. I'm putting science under the microscope and bringing the joys of science to you for the next hour. I'm broadcasting on the lands of the Boonwurrung people, the first scientists, inventors, and experimenters of these lands. But actually, I am physically on the lands of the Stony Creek Nations people, and I'm really, really excited to be joined with Clayton in the studio.
2: Hello, how are we doing?
1: Good, good, good. I am going to introduce you properly in a moment, but what I really can't wait to say is that this is the Radiothon edition of Science Queries. Every year, Joy Radiothon brings us together to celebrate and amplify LGBTQIA plus voices in media. And Joy is really, really a trusted voice of the LGBTQIA plus communities. 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So without further ado, we're going to explore some science with Joy, because science is always joyful.
2: Now, before we get too far, we've got to do this first.
3: She blinded me with science. She blinded me with science.
2: So we've already had a membership, which is amazing. So thank you to Astro, who has joined as a full individual member. It's amazing.
1: Thank you, Astro.
2: That's a really good start to the show.
1: That is a really good start to the show. We're getting closer and closer to me potentially doing a cold plunge here.
2: Yes. I'm so excited for that to happen.
1: Oh, well, if you don't know Clayton has been with me, like holding my hand, guiding me through science queries ever since the beginning. Clayton was my mentor as I started up the show and is a multi-award winning volunteer with Joy for over a decade, is now the podcast team leader and also is a co-host of Geeks Out and the host of History Repeating. And as a day job, I mean, clearly, Clayton, you're so busy.
2: A little bit, yeah.
1: But when you have time for your day job, Clayton is a primary school teacher specializing in science and tech. So it's always wonderful to have your expertise in sharing science with people on the show.
2: Oh, yeah, sometimes I know what I'm talking about. That's but yeah. Look, I love my job and I love science so much. That's why I do it every day. And it's great to be in, because I love being in the show with you.
1: Yeah, it's always a delight. And like I said, I'm doing the show with Clayton at the studio because I am in Launceston. And I have promised that if we raise $200 for Joy during this show, I will jump into the chilly waters. I sussed out Cataract Gorge yesterday. Pretty nippy. But people apparently do swim in it, so if the waters are safe enough, maybe I'll jump in if we raise enough money.
2: Well, do you know that membership brings us up to $84, so you're already really off to a good start.
1: Well, you know, maybe I could change it to donation. No, if you know, I did say raise. If we raise $200, I'm gonna do it. But yeah, even me talking to some people who live here in Launceston, they were like, "You are crazy." So, you know, maybe you can push me and hold my hand as we take the plunge.
2: Yeah, and, you know, you can enjoy the hepatitis in the future.
1: I'm not sure if hepatitis is what I'd get, but no. Like maybe something.
2: It was the first maybe disease that came to my head.
1: So what are we doing today, Clayton?
2: Well, we have a couple of different things happening, and it kind of depends how the show flows and goes and how we end up. So
1: just like the water.
2: Exactly, indeed. So the first thing is we have a bit of a science faction semi-narrative predicting a bit of the future and what we think, and particularly what you think, science is going to, where it's going to take us, and technology, where it might take us into that little bit of a very near future. So, and then the other thing is that we've got some interesting facts to talk about from through a different lens. So there's a whole lot of different lenses that this can take. So like you've got lenses of explaining it to a nan who has convinced the vaccines are bad, I think, something like that.
1: Just like everything was better back in my day.
2: Oh, that's right. Yes. Like
1: everything was better back in my day.
2: Yep. Yes, as it was. And also then like just a whole lot of different science facts to explain. So I'm looking forward to you doing that as well. But we do have to do this again.
3: She blinded me with science. She blinded me with
2: All right.
1: Closer and closer.
2: So this is another full membership from Sean, who's also given us a $50 donation. So if my math is correct, I think that takes you to $198, I believe. Yeah. Do you want to up it now? Are you still got time?
1: No.
2: Okay.
1: I'm cheating. No, this is really great. Uh-huh. I had no idea what to expect, so I was like $200. But you know, I love that people are getting behind Joy.
2: Yeah, and mostly behind you jumping into really cold water.
1: Yes. Well, yep. We'll see how that goes. But first up, I've got some science news of the week, and this time I have done it a little bit differently. I have two legitimate science news stories from the last week, and then one is just completely made up. And Clayton, you have to guess which is the made up one.
2: Oh, I look forward to it.
1: So I'll give you like the headlines of each, and then I can give you a little bit more if you need.
2: Sure.
1: So first, a daily tomato soy juice reduced inflammation in adults with obesity after just 4 weeks of taking it every day.
2: Ooh, that's good.
1: The second story is that a New York cemetery was hiding a population of 5.5 million bees underground.
2: But we need those.
1: So that would be a good news story.
2: Exactly.
1: Right? What else could be a good news story is for sufferers of jet lag, that jet lag bracelets can reset body clocks with wrist vibrations up to 70% faster than people who don't wear them.
2: All right. So I think you need to give a slight description on a small description of each, just so I can, because at the moment I like them all and I want them all to be true.
1: So for the first one, it was a specially formulated tomato soy juice that calms inflammation linked specifically to obesity. And they got healthy adults with obesity to drink the juice daily and saw reductions in several key inflammatory proteins. So proteins that are usually high when you are inflamed. And the control tomato juice didn't do the same thing. So it was like specifically the tomato with soy.
2: Okay. That's interesting because when I think of tomato juice, I do think high salt levels. So that is one thing that's challenged me on that one. But otherwise, I like the idea. Next one.
1: Okay. So essentially, people were walking through a cemetery in upstate New York and they discovered a gigantic hidden bee population of ground nesting bees underneath the soil. And scientists think that it might be one of the largest bee aggregations ever documented. And these bees are pollinators for apple orchids and other crops. But it's likely they've been here for more than 100 years.
2: That's so cool. I want them all. Okay, convince me on the last one now.
1: So it's a wearable bracelet that's carefully timed vibration patterns that go to your dominant wrist, and it can reset travelers' circadian rhythms and almost eliminate jet lag when you've got a long-haul flight.
2: All right.
1: Without even changing your sleep or light exposure patterns.
2: Okay, I think I've decided. Not very loose science on my decision, but I think it's the last one. I think it's the jet lag.
1: Yes. But I thought that would tie nicely into what we're going to talk about later.
2: Absolutely. It's a great idea. But I was thinking my Apple Watch could probably do that if I wanted to. But that was my theory, is that I just got to push a few buttons and I can have that. So,
1: well, maybe. Yeah. Well, that would be handy.
2: It would. So, anyway, that were cool. I do love two facts and a lie. It's a great, probably harsh way to call it, but still.
1: So, there you go. Like, legitimately, there were 5.5 million bees underground in New York in a cemetery, and also tomato soy juice. Who would have thunk?
2: Exactly. That's so awesome. All right. So, what's going to happen next?
1: Well, we're going to jump into our science faction, speculative fiction. But we might have a couple of messages first.
2: Indeed.
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2: So, I'm currently being closely watched by a tiny robot.
1: That sounds scary, Clayton. Is it me? Is it like, you know, your Dr. Cat little thing on your screen, on your computer screen right now? But, yeah, I mean, like, it's scary when you think about your phone tracking you. Is that what you mean?
2: It could be, yeah. It's the thing stuck in my arm, a continuous glucose monitor, a little sensor under the skin, tracking my phone. Sorry, talking to my phone, telling me what my blood sugar's doing almost every 5 minutes. Once every 5 minutes, in fact.
1: Right now?
2: Right now. Okay. I can actually, yeah.
1: Oh, yep. I see it. Uh-huh. I see it. It's happening.
2: Okay. Yep. There. Okay. So right now, if I eat this biscuit.
1: You're going to eat the biscuit on air?
2: Oh, I didn't break the biscuit.
1: Yum, yum, yum.
2: I missed the biscuit. Okay. No, I ate the biscuit.
1: But as we're talking.
2: Uh-huh. Yum, yum, yum, yum, yum. So we're talking is in about 15 or 20 minutes, the graph on my phone will start climbing. My body is literally live streaming.
1: As are we. But that's wild because on one hand, you know, thinking about a glucose or a continuous glucose monitor, like that's life-saving. It's practical and it's, you know, it's medicine. It's also data and I love a bit of data. But on the other hand, it's basically a wearable superpower because you get to see things that we humans were never able to really see in real time before.
2: Exactly. And that's what I wanted to play with today. Where the line between fixing something like my dodgy sugar control and upgrading ourselves. So when does it stop being corrective, the glasses, and start being a full sci-fi enhancement? When do I become a Borg?
1: Well, I really liked that we were chatting about this because, you know, I immediately went to glasses because if you think about the humble pair of glasses, which I wear, you know, I'm not being augmented. I'm just seeing properly because without glasses, I really can't see where I'm going. And we kind of treat glasses as something that's a back to default settings. And for you, it's, you know, helping your blood sugar go back to kind of your default settings. But technically, you know, glasses or a glucose monitor, or glasses in particular, they're a wearable optical device that bends light and improves resolution.
2: Yeah, absolutely. And if you describe that to someone from, say, the Stone Age, it would absolutely sound like a superpower. But really, you're just bringing someone up to the baseline of what human eye is supposed to be able to do. But now imagine we move the baseline. Imagine a pair of glasses that doesn't stop at 20/20 vision.
1: Ooh, like what if they gave you B vision or something? Like Picture this. You could walk through a garden. Like, usually you and I would see green leaves and we'd see flowers and maybe a few bright colors. But if you put on, like, our speculative bee specs from 2030, inside the frame, there could be, like, tiny cameras picking up light, not visible just in the visible spectrum, but into the ultraviolet light. Because UV light is a shorter wavelength than violet light or purple light, and our eyes usually can't detect that, but insects like bees can. And flowers have evolved pigments and patterns that show up only in UV, like landing strips for pollinators. I don't know if you've ever seen a picture of a flower in UV and seen that it's like, it literally looks like a bullseye as a landing zone to bee, come here, pollinate.
2: Cool. That sounds amazing. So, in fact, I love UV stuff because I do so much in my classroom. And to be able to have that in my glasses and to be able to look around, that would be awesome. Exactly. So, you put on – sorry, I actually should have worn my glasses. That would have made this a whole lot easier. So, you put on these on and suddenly you that boring day explodes with patterns, bullseyes, arrows, stripes, in colors you don't even have words for, because the glasses are translating UV information and a false color overlay with your brain can understand, that your brain can understand.
1: So, speculatively, the glasses are doing two jobs. Firstly, they're sensing extra wavelengths, so the UV wavelengths of light, and converting them into, I guess it'd have to be electrical signals that go to your brain. But then they'd also secondly have to remap the UV light into colors that we can see. So, like, maybe turning UV bright spots into, like, I don't know, neon blue outlines or gold glows or something.
2: Your world gets an extra layer of information. Invisible ink becomes visible. Sunscreen suddenly shows up as dark smears because it absorbs UV. You can literally check if you've missed a spot. That would be cool.
1: That would be good. Practical and trippy.
2: Yeah, as someone who, you know, who really has to layer on the sunscreen, that would actually be really, really helpful. Is it still correction or have we tipped into enhancement?
1: I mean, it kind of feels like an upgrade because you're going beyond anything that the unaided human eye can do. But the technology is basically just a camera and sensors for UV light and some perhaps clever software. And we already have UV cameras. We just don't wear them all day on our face.
2: Yeah. I run around my classroom with a UV torch and shine it on things. And that's really cool too. So,
1: I mean, UV vision perhaps seems relatively tame, but what about, like, one big one that sci-fi always goes for, like X-ray vision?
2: So, like, the superhero cliche. Physically proper X-rays are not ideal for everyday eyewear.
1: You'd probably be blasting ionizing radiation through everything, including yourself.
2: That's bad. That's very bad. Yeah. That would kind of defeat the purpose of the sunscreen. So,
1: yeah, that's true.
2: Sorry, I've lost my spot. I'm just going to find it again. Sorry, go ahead.
1: No. I was just going to say, like, as you said, it was bad because if you think about, like, hospitals using X-rays and things, that's very controlled, very short bursts.
2: Yeah.
1: Lots of lead.
2: You can't have a constant X-ray beam firing from you or face without eventually hurting yourself or, more likely, others. Hospitals and X-rays are controlled. People are covered in lead. Short bursts with lead shielding.
1: We could cheat, though. Like, instead of true X-rays, you could have glasses with a little radar-like system, like kind of like the scanners in airports, and they don't use ionizing radiation, but they can pick up shapes under clothing or certain materials. I don't know if you've ever seen the screens as you go through in the airport. So perhaps something like that, or maybe like ultrasound, like a medical scanner that could be rebuilt in a wearable. Who knows?
2: Yeah. That all sounds pretty awesome. So, so the glasses could send out safe waves, pick up how they bounce back, and then a little computer reconnects a short sort of ghostly outline to you. It looks like seeing through walls, but underneath it's signal processing, lots of maths churning echoes into images.
1: And even perhaps closer to reality, we could get infrared, like thermal cameras already let you see heat patterns. And that's another thing we could wear, because you could look at a building and see hot pipes glowing or heat leaking through badly insulated windows.
2: That would be so handy if you worked in repairs or wanted to renovate, for your example, your own house. You could walk around with heat vision glasses, spotting where you're losing heat energy. That's a generally useful, almost boring superpower.
1: So we kind of get this spectrum of enhancements, and at one end, like with my glasses, it's I can see road signs again and I can drive, and on the other hand, it's I can see heat or UV with my eyes and perhaps passively map up the interior of my house like a bat.
2: That'd be fun too. Just have a bat to move in and just do it for you. They can renovate for you.
1: Please and thank you.
2: And then there's the next step, not seeing more light, but seeing more information.
1: Like the movie spy thing where you have information coming up on your glasses.
2: Mm-hmm. Yeah, that'd be awesome. I can see which child has already got the detention. Yes, you look at the person and text appears sort of above their head or in front of them, next to them, their name, pronouns. Maybe it's maybe that text email that you sent you, so you can find out the information you need. Yeah.
1: Or how you know them. Sometimes that's really handy. How do I know this person? And it just tells me.
2: Yep. Here's a little web of how things connect. That'd be great. Technically, that's an augmented reality, which is quite fun with it itself. You've got a display in on your glasses. You get sensors, little cameras tracking what you're looking, and a computer pulling data from the internet and slapping it onto your field of view.
1: And, I mean, we're already at the clunky prototype stage of that. Smart glasses that translate text or show directions, put cartoon creatures on your coffee table, things like that. So, essentially, the speculative jumps that we're thinking of here is shrinking that down until it's as small and as normal as wearing prescription glasses. So, you could imagine that you're walking through the city and every time you look at a sign in another language, the glasses could auto-translate and, like, paste a subtitle over the top of it. Or you look at a person speaking and you get real-time captions at the bottom of your vision. And I think, especially for people who are deaf or hard of hearing, that could be straight-up accessibility technology and an extension of hearing aids. And for a tourist, it's like having a personal interpreter.
2: Which, as a person who goes around the world quite a lot, not around, but, over to other countries, but that would actually be really amazing. We're already at a clunky prototype stage. Smart glasses that translate text, show directions, and cartoon creatures on the coffee table. You said that, haven't you? Sorry.
1: Yep.
2: Just realized. All good.
1: What would it mean for spies, though?
2: Yeah, that's true. It would definitely be, spies would be able to know everything just by looking at you. So,
1: we talked about a line and, what's the line? It's correcting something like your glucose levels, Clayton, or my short sight. And when it's that, we celebrate it. It's medicine, it's inclusion, but... as soon as you add enhancement features like facial recognition, lie detection claims, constant recording, we kind of start to worry not about just what the wearer can do, but, what's being done to the people around them and getting consent for data.
2: Yeah, absolutely. It's pretty amazing. Like people who are deaf just being able to get data in different ways and actually possibly replacing their vision in some ways. For people who are blind, partly replacing vision, all those sorts of things.
1: Yeah. So if you can think of a particular technology or a particular speculative tech or wearable that would give you somehow some superpowers, let us know what it is and we might be able to say how close we are with science.
2: And right now, Kat, you are up to about $198. So just one more membership or donation, we're going to go into the edge and you're going to be jumping into some cold water. It is Radiothon season, so you can head to joy.org.au to sign up to become a member, and you can go into the draw to win a prize of $13,000 worth of luxury stays and a lot of whole other things. So coming up next, what are we going to do, Kat?
1: We're going to, well, if anyone has a speculative fiction or like a speculative wearable tech that they'd want for superpowers, let us know and we'll chat about it.
2: All right. You're on Science Queries on Joy 94.9.
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2: Dr. Kat.
1: And Clayton. We're saying each other's names.
2: Indeed.
1: Clayton, have we got any particular wearable technologies that people want to give them superpowers in the future?
2: Oh, we haven't had anything come in, but can I give you mine?
1: Oh, okay, yes.
2: Yeah, so I've been using some bone conduction headphones lately, and I would like that kind of installed inside my head so I can actually have, like, phone calls just inside my head happening. So have, like, the phone technology just all embedded into my back, maybe even into the skulls.
1: Well, that's kind of cool. Like, bone conduction is wild to me. I don't know if you've ever done this experiment with your students. If not, it's wild. But you know the idea of a triangle, and you can play a triangle like ding. And if you just listen to a ding, it sounds pretty. Triangles sound pretty. But if you, because you usually hold a triangle with a string or something, if you have the string on your fingers and stick your fingers in your ears and then do the ding, because that is literally conducting the sound straight into your bones of your ears, it sounds like a bell and it's gorgeous.
2: Do you know, I have triangles in my classroom at the moment because I've been teaching kids sound this term, so we're going to do that next week. So
1: yeah,
2: definitely. Just give me a lesson, well, part of a lesson at least.
1: Well, because sound travels better through solids than it does through air, and it travels better through water as well compared to air, and so, like, sounds can travel further, and that's why, like, there are some animals in the deep sea that are very, very loud and can be heard from very far away, and sound and solids even better. So maybe you do need, like, maybe that's the future, just straight bone conductivity.
2: Yeah, that could work for me. So now we have had one come in. So they've forgotten to put their name, but it says, I want proper night vision like a cat. I'm sick of tripping over the coffee table.
1: Well, I can tell you that you don't want my vision.
2: Your cat vision.
1: My cat vision. No, maybe an animal cat vision. That would be handy. But yeah, like humans can see in a little bit of low light, but you know, it's hard. And I have a low light in my bedroom. And sometimes, bang, I hit it because I can't see it very well. Probably I should get that moved. But we do have two types of cells that receive light at the back of our eyes in our retina. And we've got cones for color and rods for low light. And cats have more rods than us. They have more rods. They also have bigger pupils. So it's the black part of your eye, the pupil, where light goes in. And so when more light is going in, I guess you would have more light to play with and to see. And they also have, like, mirrors at the back of their eyes to be able to see more light. So if any of the light misses the rods in the first instance, the mirror bounces it back. And so it's like a second shot to be able to pick up and detect that light. So those are three things that cats have that we don't have that means that they can see better in low light. So perhaps we need, you know, night vision goggles that allow us to do those three things, like take in more light in the dark and be able to receive it better. with the back of our eye.
2: And then we can all be like the people running around with the night vision goggles and, you know, shooting paintballs or something.
1: Yeah. But they're just bulky and not very chic.
2: Yeah, no, not at all. Not a good look.
1: Yeah. But like, I mean, it's not crazy far off.
2: No, not at all. Like those technologies are sort of started like in some way. So
1: yeah,
2: that's the thing. This is why this is speculative and science faction, because they're like this little tiny jump. Like it's not a huge leap into like something completely unknown.
1: Mm.
2: And I really like that sort of stuff. So what about some shoes that could actually do a bit of the walking for you? Or maybe, you know, that would be cool.
1: That just makes me think of, like, you know, those clogs that you put on your feet and mm-hmm. you walk on the clogs instead of your feet?
2: Yeah, yep.
1: Or wheelies.
2: Yeah, Heelys? True.
1: Wheelies?
2: I know what you're talking about. Yeah, Heely. I don't know what they call it, actually. Heelys. Yeah, I've seen them, though. Yeah. like little... And just a little sort of engine in the shoes to power it along. So,
1: yeah. If you had a little bit of a boost, that would get you part of the way there.
2: That could be an issue with some of the cardiovascular health, though. That would be the only issue.
1: Yes, maybe.
2: What about perfect memory? Like having those things where it records for you. I want to remember everything I've ever heard or read or seen.
1: Well, there are some people who can do that.
2: Yeah, eidetic memory, is that what it's called?
1: Yeah, or photographic memory, different names for it, I think, because there are slightly different types as well.
2: Oh, yeah.
1: But I don't know. I haven't chatted to everyone who has that, but sometimes I gather that it can be a little bit overwhelming and you know, sometimes it can be a really handy thing. But tech-wise, like, at the moment, we kind of outsource our memory to our phones, like photos, notes, search history and things like that. So if we could perhaps, I don't know, get some sort of wearable that closes the gap between our brains and the database of all the stuff that we have, perhaps a speculative wearable could be like a pair of glasses or a little ear device that constantly records what you see and what you hear, transcribes it, and then lets you search it. So you can be like, show me every conversation where I mentioned, I don't know, holiday, and then boom, you get all of your holiday memories.
2: Well, that just happens with the search engines these days, where you type in, for example, turtle, and it will find every picture of a turtle you've ever taken, which is pretty scary that I actually just can find like that little tiny piece of information and find you everything. This is literally something I've done, but. Like, taking that one step further from not just wearable technology, but putting it into internal technology, so actually having some, like, hard drives installed in your body to store all this data.
1: Well, hard drives are getting smaller and... I was going to say they're getting smaller and smaller, but we've gone from floppy disks to USBs, but now for more data, hard drives, which are bigger than USBs. So, true. I don't know, we're going to have to think about how to squish it down if we're going to wear these things. Unless it's a plug-in.
2: Yeah, yep, that could work.
1: I don't mind plugging in a hard drive, but I don't want to, like, have it on me all the time.
2: Yeah, we're still getting very much into the Borg territory here at the moment. So, if you don't know, Borg are one of the villains in Star Trek who have their bodies fully augmented with different technologies to be superior, including shielding, which actually I'd like that too.
1: Well, maybe it's just a matter of, like, you know, what kind of augmentations do we want, you know? And if it becomes bulky, if it becomes, like, you can only...

0: people have sort of been looking at, you know, how feasible is it to get there, and maglev, so magnetic levitation, seems to be one of the ways that we could potentially get, like, you know, hoverboards going all over the place. But it does rely on giant magnets, and you need kind of like perhaps trucks or something where the magnets go.
1: Yes, it's like propulsion, essentially. Magnetic propulsion. Yeah, because the things I try to call hoverboards, they've got wheels. It's not a hoverboard if it's got wheels, okay?
0: Yes, not true hoverboards.
1: Mm-hmm. What about you? Is there any technology that you want in your, like, no, maybe not in your body because you're not as keen on that. I'm fine with it.
0: I don't know. I guess, like, you know, health is pretty good, but health is already evolving quite a lot. Like, you know, monitoring of health is really, really good. I guess perhaps, I've seen some cool things that are like jewelry, but that sense different things. And I think that's really cool, where perhaps instead of thinking about wearables being like these bulky things, which is why I'm like, I don't know if I want that. I know that there are researchers even based in Melbourne who are thinking about how do we make wearable technology pretty and things that people want to wear. And like, for example, beautiful jade-like necklace that is actually tracking glucose levels and things like that.
1: That's amazing. Like, actually, these days, they've moved on from having a watch with that can take some of your vitals to actually just wearing a ring that can take some of your vitals. Like, I think it's called an Aura ring, but like, that's a really cool piece of technology. I actually would just like the basic RFID chip in my hand, so I don't have to keep getting my keys out. I can just swipe into my building.
0: That'd be handy. And I think like a good safety thing as well, I guess, if you don't have to like, you know, fumble around for keys and whatever, like it's an instant, you can get in the door and you're like, I'm safe.
1: Yeah, absolutely.
0: Perhaps even something as well to, I guess, get a sense or a vibe of people's moods.
1: Yeah. So
0: tell me what you're really thinking. Not necessarily thinking. I don't want it to be an invasion of privacy, but like, I think especially neurospicy people potentially might appreciate sometimes getting like a little bit more information about how they're being received or like what's going on.
1: So are you telling me those mood rings when I was a kid that I wore didn't actually work?
0: No, weren't they revealing your own mood?
1: Yeah, they were. That's true.
0: Yeah.
1: Yeah.
0: I want to know other people's moods.
1: They were also just hypercolor things that just change color. So, yeah. I still bought them. So,
0: yeah. Well, we are partying. We're having a good time. So I think we've got a song to really have a little bit of a wild time. Thinking about LGBTQIA plus voices and Australian ones on air. We've got Wild by Troye Sivan and Alessia Cara.
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0: All right, Dr. Cat, I forgot to put in a sting, so we're going to do it live. This is Science Queries on Joy 94.9 with the wonderful Dr. Cat, who is...
1: And Clayton.
0: And Clayton, and the ringing Clayton. So you are my Schrodinger's science educator in a little box over here.
1: Am I dead? Am I alive?
0: Well, we don't know. It could be anything. So, yeah. So if you want to become a member, you can go into the... chance to win $13,000 worth of prizes, which include a luxury stays, food and wine packages, and a whole lot more. And also, you can make a donation. You can't actually win the prizes with the donation, only if you become a member. So if you want to do both, that is amazing as well. But we'll accept donations, memberships, anything that you've got. And if someone just donates $2, that's all we need, $2. Dr. Cat.
1: And I believe $2 is tax deductible.
0: It is. That is, falls into the tax deduction category. So if we can do that, Dr. Cat is going to jump into Cataract Gorge. So I want that to happen. So I think we need $2 of donations, at least, if not a whole lot more, just to take us over that line. Come on, someone, please send it through. All right. We're going to try some roulette. Is that right?
1: Yes, some science roulette, science explainer roulette.
0: All right. So I'm going to do the roulette already. What's the clicking noise?
1: So essentially we have a roulette of 25 different possible audiences who need to hear this explanation and 25 different things to be explained.
0: All right. So the one that's come up for the first part is your very dramatic ex who thinks everything is a personal attack. I love that. That's amazing.
1: All right, what am I explaining to my ex?
0: So the difference between a virus and a bacterium.
1: Well, if everything's an attack, like, you know, all these viruses and bacteria are out to get you, my dear.
0: Am I going to be the ex in this situation?
1: Yeah. My dear is the ex. Yeah. Not you, Clayton.
0: Okay, fair.
1: How would I explain the difference between viruses and bacteria? Well, viruses are not alive. They're not living. Bacteria are. So viruses, they just want to get you. They just want to take over your cells and make more and more and more copies of themselves and then burst free and go infect other people. And so you, my wonderful ex, is you're just the photocopying machine.
0: But I'm more than a photocopying machine, okay?
1: Well, you are for bacteria, though. Bacteria, again, they do want to make more copies of themselves, but they don't need your cell. Like, they do, a lot of them might require parts of your cells to do that, but viruses are very much just reliant on your cell's machinery, whereas bacteria bring their own machines along for the ride, and they are living entities, and so they will, like, they'll come, they'll affect your cells, they'll make you sick in the process, and then they'll burst free again and go do their thing. That's, but I think it's the living versus not living is one of the big ones.
0: Yeah, that's really hard to understand that something like a virus isn't living, because it seems to be. So
1: yeah, it's literally just like a piece of genetic material that's coated.
0: If you tell me if you just oh a thing. Hold on. All right, we have had a donation in of $10. Yay. Yay! That's very exciting. From M has donated $10. I think M wants to see you jump into some very, very cold water. M, thank you so much. We appreciate every donation, especially this one, because it gets us over that line.
1: It's going to happen.
0: Okay, so see, go do it now. No, I'm kidding.
1: It's a little bit too dark to go do that now, yeah, but perhaps tomorrow.
0: So you're going to share the footage though, aren't you?
1: Yeah. I mean, Pixar didn't happen, right?
0: Yeah, exactly. So where will we be able to find that footage?
1: Well, I'll probably put it on Joy's Instagram.
0: Yeah.
1: Yeah, so it'll be on my Instagram and Joy's Instagram, but also I'll have a microphone, so I might actually record a little bit of audio of me just going, it's freezing, or whatever the heck comes out of my mouth. And maybe that can work into a little audio snippet for my next science query show.
0: Yeah, and possibly for all of Joy for all time. So, yeah. Now, we've had actually a message in, and I was actually going to ask this question, but I got distracted by something else. And then there are prions, which are terrifying. Can you tell us a little bit about prions?
1: Do I still have to pretend that you're my dramatic ex, though?
0: Do you want a different one or you just want to go for it?
1: Well, no, yeah, like, if this is just a person asking, I'm happy to.
0: Yeah.
1: So these are like, they're essentially, again, not a living entity, but this time it's not like a virus that's genetic material, so DNA or RNA or something like that, but they're like literally proteins, but proteins that are not folded in the right way. So when it comes to proteins, shape is super, super important for them to be able to do their job. But when you've got this sort of misfolded protein that's also infectious, this is what prions are. Like, essentially, it will just cause more and more of the proteins to become misfolded, and that can lead to cell death because that stresses out a cell very much.
0: I can imagine.
1: So that's, yeah, mm-hmm. and that's kind of the basis of mad cow's disease and things like that.
0: Okay. Awesome. All right. So we're going to have another song. And then are we coming back to say goodbye? Is that what we're doing?
1: We'll come back and say goodbye.
0: Awesome. All right. You're on Science Queries on Joy 94.9. This is Time of My Life by who? Peach PRC. Is that right?
1: Peach PRC. Because we're having a good time.
0: Yeah. And I'm old and I don't know music. All right.

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2: Woo!
1: More than.
2: So thank you very much for your donations. I will jump into some cold water somewhere in Tasmania. It's pretty chilly here. But yeah, thanks for spending your time and your brain cells with myself, Dr. Kat and Clayton on Science Queries, you know, where the hypotheses are queer, data's a little bit messy, and the vibes are very much like just peer reviewed, especially our speculative fiction there.
1: So I'm just actually going to say the names of the people who donated. So Astro became a member, Sean became a member, and M donated $10. Thank you so much, M. So that was an amazing.
2: Thank you. And Joy Radiothon is really about keeping LGBTQIA+ voices loud and clear and unapologetically on air. So if you're laughing or you're learning, you know, please consider subscribing or donating to Joy, because you're not just funding radio, you're funding like a community signal essentially that says you belong here in every wavelength. 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So this has been Science Queries, asking questions and querying the answers with Joy, Kat and Clayton. Until next time, stay curious, stay kind and stay tuned. I'll catch you next week on Science Queries on Joy 94.9. Playing you out is Let's Go by G-Flip and the Beaches.
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2: Hello, I'm Melissa Delves. A case of the deadly H5N1 bird flu has been detected in Australia for the first time in a wild migratory bird. The sick brown skua was spotted earlier this week and in preliminary testing returned a positive result before it was confirmed by the CSIRO overnight. Chief Veterinary Officer Dr. Beth Cookson says the first response will be surveillance.
3: We have been carefully preparing for this event for a long time. We have had the benefit of learning from the international experience, and this means that the investment that government and along with state and territory jurisdictions and industry have made have left us as best prepared as possible to respond to this situation.
2: WA residents on the south coast are being advised to report sightings of sick or dead birds to the Emergency Animal Disease Hotline. Meantime, Prime Minister Anthony Albanese says the government will do whatever it can to stop the spread where possible.
4: We of course always examine these issues carefully. We have prepared for it. This is something that has happened through migratory birds. It's happened by definition around the world. And that is why we've been preparing for this.
2: Australia was the only continent in the world free of bird flu. Two passenger trains have collided north of London overnight, killing the driver of one of the vehicles. British police have confirmed 89 people have been injured, while 11 have suffered very serious injuries. Prime Minister Keir Starmer says his thoughts are with those involved and their loved ones. The Asylum Seeker Resource Centre is today celebrating its 25th anniversary. It was the first organisation in Australia which specifically addressed the needs of people seeking asylum. Senada Suljagic arrived in Australia as a child and the centre helped her family set up their home.
5: I know that I'm just one story of many, but I do imagine that the people that walked through those doors 25, 20, 15 years ago would have integrated into our society in a way that wouldn't have been possible if it wasn't for the ASRC.
2: Meantime, the Asylum Seekers Resource Centre is hosting its World Refugee Telethon today with a fundraising goal of $1.5 million. Coinciding with World Refugee Day, the ASRC says the funds will go toward ensuring refugees and people seeking asylum can access food, healthcare, legal support, housing assistance and community. And actor Mike Myers has delighted comedy spy film fans. The actor has confirmed a fourth film of the Austin Powers franchise is on the way, but didn't provide new details about the cast or possible release date. And in sport around the world, Socceroos fans are lamenting their side's loss against the USA this morning in the World Cup 2-0. The ABC spoke to Socceroos fans on the ground in Seattle who watched the game live.
6: That hurt. We weren't the better team, a couple of selection issues, but proud of the boys.
7: Well, we'll see everyone next round in the knockout stages. We'll get our redemption.
8: They were courageous. They worked out all day. We're very proud of the boys.
9: And they showed energy.
8: We're going to be
9: energy all day. Energy
8: all day. We'll be right.
2: Australia's progression into the knockout stage of the World Cup could be shaped by a Group D match later today between Turkey and Paraguay. Australia play Paraguay next Friday. And in more sport in AFL this afternoon, the Adelaide Crows are set to go head-to-head against Melbourne on home turf, while the GWS Giants take on Carlton. Tonight, Collingwood will play Port Adelaide.
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11: 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It's Living Life Single with Yanni and Jono on this Saturday.
12: It's a beautiful Saturday here in Melbourne. It's typically grey and cloudy and wet.
11: It's beautiful being here in studio with you, Jono.
12: Just how I like my men. Oh, thank you, Yanni. What a week. It's been amazing. Of course, we've had Radiothon.
11: I know, Radiothon's been a week. 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
12: Oh my God, Yanni, it's like spoke my what I was saying. Like you, I can't even right. You took the words out of my mouth.
11: And how can people text us today, Johnny?
12: I knew you were going to do that.
11: I know.
12: He does it every week just to keep me on my toes. 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And Yanni, what are we talking about this week?
11: Well, it's I know this, and you know this, because you're the one who came up with today's topic.
12: I do most weeks.
11: Yes, yes, you do.
12: I do. Let me think, I do. Anyway.
11: Look, today is really about trust, and it's about living life single. It's all about today's single dating and trust, and how do you learn to trust again? But it's not just about dating. Think about trust in the broader sense of trust, whether it's friendships, work relationships. Yeah. Of course, you know, meeting new people, you are dating. Yeah. And also trusting when you're single is well, I wouldn't say it's more challenging, but it's your guard is up.
12: And especially if like you and I, we've been single for a very long time, right?
11: Yes.
12: You may even been in a long-term relationship and you've come out of it recently, or you had a long-term relationship years ago and you're ready to date again. And it's finding that trust. And like Yanni said, not just in dating, it could be with a new friend circle.
11: Yeah. So we're going to discuss trust for the next hour. So make sure you send a text. Let us know what you want.
12: How do you trust someone? How are you learning to trust someone in the dating world in our rainbow community? Let us know.
11: You're on Joy.

0: that's the animal song, Savage Garden.
1: I know.
0: It's great, such an uplifting track for your Saturday.
1: Yeah, and there's something in there around about people, kids lying or something around. There's a line in there around there? Kids telling or truth, animals and children tell the truth, they never lie.
0: And you know what they say, never work with animals and children.
1: Maybe because they never lie.
0: Correct. That's it. Well, look, we're not lying today. We're talking about trust.
1: Trust.
0: As a single person, and why, Yanni, don't have to answer this just yet, why is trust so hard, right? And I've got some little notes that one prepared earlier. we're going to talk about trust today on the show from a single slant. Most people have been disappointed, like you and I, Yanni, in life at some point.
1: Yeah.
0: Whether it's a friendship, it's a dating person. A dating person, is that really, you know what I mean? A date. family, situationships. And trust isn't always about other people. Sometimes we stop trusting people. It's either to do with our judgment, it's our instincts, which I relate to, or our decision making. Now, I want to know, bearing all that in mind, as we get older, as you get older, Yanni, as you get older,
1: what are you saying that I'm aging?
0: Yeah, just getting fatter. No, yeah. Have you become more guarded as you get older?
1: Well, I think in terms of trust,
0: yes,
1: there's truth.
0: Yeah.
1: So for me, in order to trust something or someone, I need to believe that they're being truthful.
0: Right.
1: Truthful to me and possibly truthful to themselves.
0: Mm.
1: If I don't feel that,
0: yeah,
1: then the trust isn't there.
0: Okay.
1: And over the years, I've learnt to trust my little spider instincts.
0: Snap, yes.
1: Right? And I'm still figuring out what those instincts are, or what's the true gut feeling, my little whisper, as Oprah would say, and also what's my fear, anxiety provoked.
0: Yeah. Right?
1: But generally, when life happens, and I'm like, I should have trusted myself, because in all moments for me in life, there's a little ting, right? That little whisper. Know. And that's when I know the truth in that moment.
0: Yeah.
1: And I know, I guess, for me, if someone is lying or not.
0: Yeah.
1: And it's whether I choose to believe that and whether I choose not to believe that.
0: Mm. That's the thing. You have to, if you want to, you have to choose to believe it, right?
1: Exactly.
0: Yeah.
1: Right? And I think, so to answer your question around, have I been more, was that your question?
0: Yeah.
1: Have I been more guarded?
0: As you get older, are you more guarded?
1: Yes, I think I am, I don't know if I'm more guarded or more skeptical or just don't put up with rubbish anymore.
0: Correct, yeah.
1: Or don't care if someone likes me. So before I would put up with stuff, and I knew that this person wasn't good in my life, and yet I would just put up with it because I wanted them to like me,
0: or
1: be part of a group or something. So am I being more guarded? On some level, yes.
0: Yeah. Okay.
1: But am I also being more aware?
0: Yeah,
1: if someone is lying to me,
0: yeah,
1: yes.
0: Okay.
1: But I don't think yet I'm calling it out as often.
0: I think trust needs to be earned as well. So even if you're in early stages of dating and someone's telling you something, you can believe it, but also you need to be able to give that time to breathe and learn to you have to, it's earned, right? You have to respect that and earn it. You can't just trust someone on day one.
1: You know what? Yes.
0: You're pointing
1: yes
0: at me.
1: And
0: no.
1: So I know, right? I'm always pointing.
0: He's doing his magic wand.
1: Let's discuss that, because I want to discuss about assume good intent.
0: All
1: so
0: right.
1: Let's compare that with assume good intent and you trust us to be earned. Yeah. When we come back straight after this, you're on Joy.
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0: Dancing Too. Oh, I love that song.
1: You were dancing too, weren't you?
0: On that. I was off my chair, bopping around.
1: Oh, you were more than off your chair, off your trolley.
0: I was off my rocker.
1: You're off your trolley, love. Yeah. what's going on? What are we talking about today? Sorry, I'm
0: we
1: just
0: getting
1: tangled. We are
0: talking about being single and trust.
1: Because that's what the premise of the show is.
0: Well, there
1: right?
0: we go, yes. And just before we heard that fabulous
1: yes.
0: song.
1: What was I saying?
0: All about, you were saying that trust needs to be earned.
1: Yeah.
0: And then I was just sort of putting it out there. Well, do we assume good intent? So how do we get that the balance between trust has to be earned and assume good intent?
1: I can use a recent example. I assumed good intent, but, you know, there are still things that are, like, we talked about red flags last week.
0: Yeah.
1: You know, it's all part of the same kind of thing in a way.
0: Mm.
1: There were just a couple of things there that I just needed to iron out and understand and trust, you know what I mean? But I don't think the person's bad, but, it's only been a few weeks, and so that's what I mean. Like, trust is, you got to get to know family and friends, and, you know, trust is something that's built. It's a part of, it's like the DNA of this whole thing, right? It's not just about you two people. It's about it's trusting everything about your life. And it takes a long time to build that trust, you know, not just personally and internally, but with this new person. I'm not saying that they're going to go off and do something like behind my back or anything, you know, murderous or something like that,
0: no.
1: But it's just, you know, trusting one another, and, you know, everyone's got opinions, and they're, you know, as they say, they're like assholes, but,
0: yeah.
1: You know, I just think it's very complex.
0: I always think about a comment. Well, I'll quote Oprah, who quotes Maya Angelou.
1: I love Oprah.
0: Yeah, who quotes Maya Angelou on this, was saying, when someone shows you who they are, believe them.
1: Yeah.
0: Right? And it's true. It's true. When someone does show you who they are,
1: yeah,
0: that's who they are. And we all like to paint this, say, gloss over it or no or whatever, but that's true because people do change if they want to.
1: Yeah.
0: You know.
1: And I think that's what I did recently is I've shown who I am.
0: Mm.
1: There's nothing to hide in me. Like, this tattoo on my sleeve is, I wear my heart on my sleeve. And I do. I am. There's no poker face with me. As you know, I present exactly what I'm giving, you know?
0: Yeah.
1: You're going to ask me a question then, won't you? I can see you looking at me over there.
0: Well, no, I wasn't going to. I was just sort of thinking about, you know, our judgments and our instincts when it comes to trust.
1: Yes.
0: Whether it's in a friendship, whether it's in a relationship or meeting someone new.
1: Mm.
0: Like, how do we open ourselves up to being vulnerable when there's someone new in our lives?
1: Yeah.
0: Because that's what, I guess you're trusting them not to hurt you.
1: Yeah.
0: And whatever that hurt looks like for you, whether it's, you know, in confidence, you know, telling them things, whether it's sharing information, you know, it's betraying you or whatever that is, like, what's that kind of parameters for oneself and finding that balance between your judgment and your instincts.
1: Yeah. Do you think it's magnified more because we're single?
0: Yeah, because I reckon we have to rely on ourselves.
1: Yeah.
0: And again, if it gets down to basic science, if we think someone's going to hurt us, whether we think they're going to hurt us physically, emotionally, it's still the same response in our body.
1: Yeah.
0: So we're constantly on protection, which is natural because that's the way our bodies have been designed for not to be hurt.
1: Yeah.
0: Right? And that is the same emotion, whether it's physically or emotionally. So, we are guarded.
1: Mm.
0: And I guess spiritually speaking, we don't open our heart up to let someone else in because we don't have that trust for that person to hurt us. And I think that's what trust, I think, is that confidence in ourselves that someone else is not going to hurt us.
1: Yeah. I think I was saying recently to someone, when I give my all in the next relationship, it's all my all. This is my, never say never, but for me, when I get into a relationship next, this is going to be the relationship. I want it to be the one. And for me, that's for
0: the rest. That's a lot of pressure,
1: Jono. It is, I know, but I give all. And I'll give it very easily. But I, for me, at my stage in life, I want to settle down, get a mortgage, have a family.
0: But
1: it takes a lot.
0: Yeah, yes. But if that, I don't know, like, if you're thinking to yourself that this is it, this next relationship is a lifetime one.
1: But we come from different things because you came out a lot later than I. I've played the field.
0: Yeah.
1: I've done all this when I was 16.
0: Yeah.
1: I've been doing it up until I was 30-odd. Now, for me, I haven't dated a lot. That's why I'm single. For me, the next one is that person that is my, not soulmate, but that person that I just want to spend a lot of time with. Not necessarily like getting married and stuff, but for me, I don't like going out and being promiscuous too much. Like,
0: yeah. I get that. I'm just, when people say that, are they setting themselves up?
1: I'm confident.
0: Failure and hurt.
1: Yes and no, but I know I'm confident what I want and what I need. And that there's someone out there
0: I'm not disputing that. That aspect.
1: Yeah.
0: It's more, are you setting yourself up in a way where it could be unrealistic or...
1: I get what you're saying. For me, it's realistic.
0: Yep.
1: But I don't think the current dating scene it is. Mm. There's not a lot of people out there that want to be... like monogamous. There are some, but it's just getting out there and finding the right person, I guess. Now, look, I just have a quick question.
0: Yeah.
1: Because we're getting back on track here. Mm-hmm. It's not about me, darling. But last week we did red flags, and we've discussed this before, and trust. So when are instincts correct?
0: Let's have a chat about that.
1: I knew you were going to say that. Can you hang on? Wait, because Yanni knows I like it when he does this little segue to a break. So I'm going to give him the floor and I'm going to count you down. So 3, 2, 1.
0: I don't know what that is.
1: You say the thing. Okay, do it again. So, okay, 3, 2, 1.
0: You're on Joy, living life single.

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1: I thought somebody was following me all day.
2: And they weren't?
1: No. But I was walking all day, right? 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It wasn't. 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
2: And it was making a noise.
1: My own stalker.
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0: The Giver by Chapel Roan. It's the soundtrack to Yanni's life. And maybe tonight, who knows, if you're lucky down at the nightclub. Anyway, you're listening to Living Life Single here on Joy 94.9. And this is Yanni and Jono. We are here every week bringing you a topic with a single slant, because being by yourself, Yanni, means...
1: No, living life single means never being by yourself. That's
0: what I said that.
1: You totally
0: get that. Don't, just keep moving. Don't embarrass me. Now, we've just come off the back of a massive week here at Joy with Radiothon, so there's still time to get over and donate, become a member for lots of exclusive events and information through the year.
1: Absolutely.
0: So head over to the website. And look, if you want to text us or email us today, please. Yanni, how can they do that?
1: Well, you can text us through on 0427 569949 or email us at onair@joy.org.au.
0: This week we're talking trust.
1: Yes, we are.
0: I trust you.
1: Do you?
0: Like most of the time. I know when I know when you're fibbing. I know when you're having me on and you're winding me up. But generally, if I was going to ask you to do something, I know it's going to get done.
1: Yeah.
0: Might not get done straight away.
1: No,
0: that kind of friendship trust. Yeah, I think like like a character. Yes, I thought he's not going to murder me.
1: I don't fib, but I do kind of, I do sort of rile you up, right? I don't think I lie to you.
0: So I think that's what friends are for as well. So the trust with friends, it's like, it is that kind of trust. It's a different kind of trust as well.
1: Like take that, you know, paying out someone to the point of hurt.
0: And they're not going to betray you. Like they're always going to tell you, pull you in line and go, I don't know if I agree with that. Or they're not going to offend you. They're not going to get easily offended. And I think that kind of trust as well could work into a potential dating relationship. You got to be friends as well, right? 100%. You got to trust. You got to have a bit of banter. You got to understand when that banter's real and when it's time to be serious.
1: And I think with modern dating, where trust could be an issue, is because you know, ghosting happens a lot. Like it's hard because you're not getting those immediate responses. So that could be like, oh, I need something now. They're not giving it to me. What's going on? You know. And also, then are they just giving you little breadcrumbs just to sort of keep you tagging? And then
0: you're getting our heads. A pond.
1: The what?
0: I'm not a duck at a pond.
1: Well, you're not a duck.
0: I'm not a duck. Well, like, I don't need breadcrumbs.
1: No, no one wants breadcrumbs.
0: Give me the loaf.
1: That's right. And it's so hard, I think, now because, well, you know what? There's always been mixed singles. Before apps, singles. Mixed signals. Before apps, people have always provided mixed signals, and that always makes it hard. And, you know, I think what makes it harder now is inconsistent communication.
0: Yes.
1: But again, that's always been the challenge. If you're not getting that, and this is what is challenges around building that trust.
0: Do you know what that annoys me, Arnie? Because everybody lives with their phone in their hand.
1: Yes.
0: So if you're getting notifications on an app or a message from a person that you're going on a date with and they're reading it but not replying instantly, that really gets my goat. I'm not talking about anything necessarily right now that's happening in my life.
1: But I don't reply instantly, though.
0: Not all the time.
1: No, like
0: work and stuff.
1: No. Like, so if I'm at work, I won't reply.
0: No.
1: If I'm out to dinner or lunch,
0: you won't because you're eating.
1: When
0: we're texting one another, and then I've texted you, and you've already just been texting me.
1: If we're having a conversation via text,
0: and then you disappear for 3 hours, and then I don't hear from you until the next morning. That really
1: no. Like I think if you're mid conversation, you have to finish off the conversation, or at least go, all right, okay, I need to go do something.
0: Yeah,
1: sorry, I'm about to go get petrol. Whatever it is, just let the person know that you're going to stop that written form of communication.
0: Yeah.
1: No, that's just common communication practices and people don't do that. Well, then they, you know. But, I think that's where, you know, you talked about trusting your instinct.
0: Like, yes.
1: When are instincts correct? And that leads us to my next point.
0: Mm.
1: Your instincts are correct when you

0: in a way that's kind of protecting. And yeah. I think that's you have to do that first before you can build the trust in someone else or understand what that kind of looks like.
1: Yeah. I think I trust myself, and my instincts have been right most of the time.
0: Mm.
1: And I've then found out that person hasn't been a good fit for me, or not nice, or they've done something.
0: But that's okay then, because you've backed yourself.
1: Mm.
0: And that's all you can do. And if it hasn't worked out, yes, it's just, and that's with anything in life, mm. right? You trust that you're making the right decision at the right time, mm. that's right for you,
1: yeah.
0: for the right reasons.
1: Ooh.
0: You know what I mean? If, yeah. if you're not doing it for the right reasons, and the right reasons are,
1: yeah.
0: it's aligned to your values. Mm. So you're either wanting to pursue a relationship with someone because that relationship is aligned to your yeah. values, whether it's going, you're trusting that a job's going to work out. It's because you're making the decision because it's aligned to your values.
1: Yeah.
0: I think it's when you're making decisions that are not aligned to your values,
1: yeah.
0: that's when you can't live with that decision. But if you make a decision yeah. and it doesn't work out the way you wanted to, but it was aligned with what you wanted in that moment, but that's okay. That's, you can move on from that.
1: I got a question for you.
0: Oh, no.
1: No, it's fine.
0: You okay?
1: Actually, this came in from Tim via Instagram.
0: Oh, yes, please.
1: Tim wants to know, Yani, how quickly do you trust someone?
0: Oh, God. Oh, goodness. How quickly? So I want to start believing a presumed good intent, but for me, it depends whether my spidey signals have gone off.
1: I trust quite quickly. In the instinct, like initially I go, they're not going to be an axe murderer, they're going to be fine. And then it's like different layers of trust then. I think it's like a trust onion. Oh, I just made that up. That's great.
0: Yeah.
1: You've got to peel back the layers. Like trust is very, very deep and embedded.
0: Yes.
1: There's lots of different layers. Like, I'm going to trust that he's not going to murder me. He's not going to be a weirdo.
0: Yes. You're not going to give someone your bank account details after an hour, right? You're not going to give them your password.
1: I trust to invite them into my home or to get in a car with them.
0: Yeah. Right, yes. And that's big.
1: That's still huge.
0: Yeah.
1: But then, you know, there's you strip back those layers as you get to the core of the onion. Oh, I love that.
0: You know what? I think there's the physical trust.
1: Yes. Oh, my God.
0: And there's the heart trust.
1: There's both.
0: No, yes, there is both.
1: Yeah.
0: Now, it's like, which one,
1: ooh.
0: which do you...
1: So you're giving me a bag of onions.
0: Yeah.
1: Oh, wow.
0: Bag of chips. Our bag of onions. It's the emotional trust.
1: It's the emotional onion.
0: Yes.
1: And on that note...
0: you're on Joy, Living Life Single with Yani and Jono.

0: With less than 5 hours sleep, your mind wanders and your reaction time is slowed. But the worst part is, you're four times more likely to crash. Driving tired? Wake up to yourself. TAC.
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3: Joy sponsor. This is Living Life Single, where being single means you're never by yourself.
4: This is Living Life Single, Yanni and Jono.
5: Yay, we had a message on Instagram, Vin and Sam.
4: Oh, fantastic.
5: So we met at the Pride Centre last night at the Joy Radiothon party, have shouted out and said, hello, really good to meet you. Hello to you. You can follow us there. Living Life Single is our Instagram handle. Get over there, give us a follow, and, you know, even DM us. Is there a topic you want Yanni and I to discuss?
4: Yeah, I want to know what people want us to chat about.
5: Well, we're chatting about trust today, yes. Yanni. And it says here on my thing, trust isn't blind.
4: Well,
5: but we are.
4: We are blind. Between us, we can barely see. So.
5: It's the blind leading the blind. We say it every week. But also another point here, healthy trust builds slowly. And that's what I was trying to get to before, earlier on in the show.
4: Well, how do we build trust again, Jono?
5: It's allowing yourself to do it in the first place, I think. Allowing that and also taking a step back. Recently, I've done the same. Step back and not be me, but I'm going to take into consideration other people's feelings and points of view, take a step back before I react, but I'm still going to ask questions because I need to know. I want to know because at this point in my life, life's too short. I need to know. If I'm going to ask you a question and it offends you and it looks like I don't trust you, that's not on me.
4: Like, how do you allow yourself? You said, you know, you have to allow yourself. How do you allow yourself to trust again?
5: You just go, do you know what? I'm going to give this a go. I just said, do you know what? Just go with it. And
4: is it all in, or is there a bit of like?
5: I'm all in, and it's asking those questions. If I feel that something's off, or I don't agree, or I don't understand, I need to ask that question, and that might come across as bolchy or aggressive. But you know, I just want to know. I'm asking questions, and I do that all the time. And some people don't even respond on messaging. They, you know, even if it's in person or you're going on a date. Some people don't like that.
4: You know what? I reckon, how does one build trust again? I think
5: slow.
4: It's getting still and listening to yourself.
5: Yep.
4: Firstly.
5: Yep.
4: And once you can do that, and once you listen to those spidey little tingly instincts of yours.
5: Yes.
4: Then if you trust yourself first, then you can, I think, build trust everywhere else.
5: And it says, you know, I was just on my notes here when we put notes together for the show. It says,
4: do we?
5: Yeah, we do. Trust is built slowly.
4: Yes.
5: It really is. It can't. Rome wasn't built in a day. Is that great saying? You can't build something in a day. It takes a very long time.
4: I miss being a kid. Well, no. You know how kids just build that instant.
5: They do because they're young and they've got the rest of their lives
4: to life. Yeah. Although it's in, I don't. I think there are some children out there who are wary, which is not a bad thing.
5: No, you have to be.
4: But you know, children, and I think that's why. The innocence of a child is because they until they're hurt, they will trust everyone. They're not going to think that someone's going to hurt them.
5: Yeah.
4: And wouldn't it be great that if we could trust
5: like we were when we were
4: everyone's going to have our best intent.
5: Oh, God.
4: Not, you know, in other words, not to hurt us. That would be, but that's not what life is. And I think we have to build those skills into ourselves and into life. So A, we can protect ourselves, but because do you have to have some level of trust?
5: Yeah.
4: You know, within yourself and the day that today's going to be trust that today's going to be a good day. Hopefully,
5: I know.
4: You know, trust that you're going to meet someone who is not out, who's going to meet you where you want to be met.
5: Yeah.
4: Maybe not in a relationship, but even just a friendship.
5: Yeah.
4: And you know, I guess there's a bit of hope there as well.
5: Yeah, it was like last night. I was trying to get around the room and just meet as many people as I possibly can.
4: Oh, look at you.
5: Just because
4: trust that I'm going to pick up. No.
5: No, not like that. There were some beautiful men here, but everyone was just beautiful humans here, to be fair. But just to get and meet people and trust that they're going to also be that, you know, in the same kind of, you know, zone. They're here to connect and chat and get to know you, and it was just nice. But I'd love to be a chopper. We live in the real world.
4: Mm.
5: So
4: I think it's that assume good intent.
5: It's hard to trust these days.
4: Trust yourself, trust your instincts, and then you'll be able to start building trust. You've got to build trust with yourself first.
5: How do we do that? That's my question. How do we build trust again, Yani?
4: Yeah, and it really is that you need to take stock.
5: Okay.
4: You need to take stock of yourself, of where you're at. And I think that's the multi-million-dollar question.
5: Yeah.
4: You've got to do the work.
5: Yeah, okay.
4: You've got to do the work.
5: Yeah.
4: And
5: work it.
4: Well, you do. You've got to sort of, you know, figure out what does trust look like for you and how you put that into place.
5: Yeah, and slow doesn't necessarily mean something is wrong either, because nowadays I'm more like taking things slow. I'm slow to trust. It means that I'm just being cautious, and I'm also observing. Do you know what I mean?
4: Yeah.
5: And it doesn't mean and also trust doesn't have a deadline, Yani. There's no end time frame.
4: What do you mean? By 5 o'clock today?
5: You got to build trust by 5 o'clock. No.
4: Yeah,
5: it's going to take time. Like I said, you're peeling away those different layers of the trust onion.
4: But you know what? You've got to start working on it, because otherwise if you're not going to trust, I think you have to find that balance.
5: Yeah.
4: And the first thing that everyone can do, if you're not ready to trust someone else, work on the trust that you have to start trusting yourself, trusting that you can love yourself again and just what that means for you. Figure out what trusting yourself means for you. Once you figure that out, then you can start
5: implementing that with other people.
4: Exactly.
5: No, look, when we're talking about being single and dating as well, look for consistency as well, Yani. Mm-hmm. And I want to bring this up because I believe this as well. Mm-hmm. Actions over words. You know, actions often speak louder than words, is the saying, right?
4: Yeah.
5: So look for that as well when you're in, the early stages of dating or in a friendship. You know, how are they showing up to that? And actually, Yani, we've got a message in. Do you want to read? Do you want to read it out?
4: Well, I haven't looked at it yet. Here you go. Yes, I'll read it out now. I've been doing other things. It says, trusting yourself and your own instincts can be the hardest part of life.
5: I love that.
4: Is true. But imagine if you've sorted that out, then everything else becomes easier.
5: Thank you, Shane. We love that message. Thank you for sending that in.
4: I love that.
5: Yeah, it is. It's absolutely true, isn't
4: it? Yeah. So maybe, right, I think what I've learned from this is forget about trusting other people.
5: Trust yourself.
4: Trust yourself and work on that first.
5: Yeah.
4: We've just solved the problems of the world.
5: Oh, we might as well just rip this piece of paper up and leave now.
4: Done. But guess what, Jono?
5: Okay.
4: Guess we are.
5: Already?
4: Yeah, man.
5: Gee whiz.
4: I even have to pull out a song.
5: Oh, gosh, I wonder what you're going to say then.
4: So what's been really good and not so good for you this week about being single, Johnny?
5: I'm going to sum this up, Yani, but I've got something to say. Once you've gone, I've also got something else to say before we go.
4: Oh, well, you want me to go first?
5: So, no, I'll go, and then you'll go, and then I've got something I need to announce to the nation and to those listening in Wodonga.
4: Okay, all right.
5: You know, it's important.
4: All right, yeah.
5: But this week has been good because – you know, I had more time at home. I'm preparing for my operation next week. So it's been nice just to take it steady. Work's been okay and put some time. And I decided to venture out last night, come to the Pride Center for the Radiothon party. And that was beautiful. I felt included and amongst my people. And it was just really nice to see people from all walks of life in the rainbow community. And I made some new connections. The bad thing is, yes, I've got my operation next week and I'm a bit anxious, but that's fine. Apart from that, I'm okay. How about you?
4: I received some news this week, which wasn't the best news, but I was happy to be single because I got to do it on my own. And I think I needed to work through the news by myself.
5: Yeah.
4: And so that was kind of good being single. I was really happy in that. I didn't even wish that I had someone. I was just happy to go through those emotions. Feel them and move on by myself. So that's, I'm looking at that as a positive thing.
5: It started off as negative, I think, and it's come to a positive place.
4: Yeah. So look, that was a bad but good. And I guess, you know, a good thing about being single is that going out tonight.
5: Ooh, you're doing the 3 Ds.
4: Let's just leave it at that, shall we?
5: I'm just going to say dancing and...
4: Dessert and dancing. Yeah, dessert and dancing. So
5: and dubstep.
4: What?
5: Correct.
4: Yeah, okay.
5: Now, I've got something to say before we leave today. Please. If you've loved the show, let us know you have. You can text or email in onair@joy.org.au, 0427569949, or Instagram, Living Life Single. But, Yanni, we are about to appear on another show.
4: Well, yes.
5: We're doing a double help.
4: Oh, my God. Yanni and Jono. Twice as Yanni and Jono.
5: Think of it as us being the warm butter to hot bread tonight at 7 o'clock here on Joy.
4: Loving it. All right, everyone. That's
5: we'll
4: it
5: see
4: from
5: you
4: us.
5: Then.
4: Bye.
5: Bye.
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3: Well, hello, hello, hello. Welcome to the Radiothon edition of the Open Table here on Joy 94.9. I'm Craig Brown, as usual, hosting you here at the table where we have important conversations with interesting people. And subbing in this week for the typhoid-stricken Ethan Kyoto Hall is the wonderful and sometimes panel beater here on the Open Table, Demetra. 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
4: It's absolute delight to be here with you.
3: You know, Ethan never says that, so I really appreciate that kind of affirmation at the moment. Thank you. 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The Open Table, of course, comes to you from the lands of the traditional custodians of the Kulin Nations in St Kilda here in Naarm. We pay our respects to their elders past, present, and to our rainbow mob. And in case you're new to the table, we're here to talk about important topics like sex, spirituality, queerness, identity, music, politics, sport, health, you name it. 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And we're keen for you to also join us. So text in tonight on 0427 569949. And our guest this week, I normally say special guest, but I feel like if I keep saying special guest, it means people aren't special. But we are very, very privileged to have a man who has flown down today for the show. So, you know, I feel pretty good about myself. The once crowned Mr. Universe, but the always magnificent Mr. Universe, comedian, male model, and proud Palawa man, Johnny Berry.
5: Yana Noin Joy, how are you? It's a pleasure to be back.
3: Well, this is the fourth time.
5: Is it the fourth or the third?
3: Well, let's go with four.
5: I've been lying to people, my bad.
3: No. Well, look, I can't help you if you've been lying to people, but I'm pretty sure it's four.
5: You sound like my psychologist.
3: Well, that's my secret. But no, I'm pretty sure it's four because you did two back-to-back and then you did one last season when you popped in when you were living down here in Naarm.
5: True.
3: That is, and then okay. My maths is not good, but I reckon that's three, which would make this four.
5: I'll believe you.
3: Yeah, well, yeah, but welcome.
5: Thank you.
3: It's so good to see you again. Oh. Absolutely any time. Like, I know we've gone through these questions with you before, but, you know, just to refresh people's memories, where do you identify in the queer spectrum?
5: I am a gay man, but I feel like we kind of encompass all of the spectrum, to be honest.
3: Well, you can these days.
5: We're a bit of everything.
3: We can bleed all over it and just... So that was a really bad
5: imagery.
3: That was dark, Craig. I mean... They've got me out of Studio B and I've suddenly gone dark. Like there's a poltergeist here in Studio C.
5: People are bleeding. It's crazy in here, guys.
3: Yeah, well, that's not great. That's why we have a radiothon to stop the bleeding. So call up, text in, do all that sort of stuff for the radiothon. We'd love it. What's your passion?
5: Ooh, I think that's a loaded question.
3: Always a loaded question.
5: I don't know. My passion would have to be... I don't know, making a difference.
3: Yeah.
5: I think it's important to be like to what really gets your gears going, kind of what gets you going is to be like of service in a way that also is to be of service of yourself. So yeah. For me, being representation is a passion. For me, you know, making sure that I have a voice to help other people have a voice is a passion, but also like comedy. But I guess that's just another way of storytelling and having a voice.
3: Yeah. I was going to ask you this question about storytelling a bit later on, but since you mentioned it, let's jump into it. How important is that to you as a queer Indigenous man?
5: Look, I think storytelling across a plethora of reasons is incredibly important, like to tell our stories. So for like lessons for education, to know where we are, where we come from, what we are, what we stand on. Those kind of stories are really important to tell. I think telling stories from our own perspectives is really important to tell. I think telling stories at its core is communication, which is the key to really everything. If you can't communicate, you can't do anything.
3: No, and that's the key to change, isn't it?
5: It is.
3: Yeah, just so we're here on the Radiothon, and the theme of the Radiothon has been with joy. So the things that we do with joy. I might actually ask Demetra, because you almost kicked off Radiothon, didn't you?
4: Almost. We were second cab off the rank because those early birds. Joy Weekend Breakfast is the second show on the Saturday.
3: Second show. I mean, to be 8 a.m. and not be the first cab off the rank these days.
4: Hey, we work hard here at Joy.
3: We do. So
4: even though we're mostly volunteers, well, you know, 98% volunteers, yeah. we're very diligent
3: What's your reflection of being here at Joy? What does that mean to you?
4: With joy?
3: Yeah.
4: Well, I mean, it's so much about community, isn't it? Yeah. I mean, it was. I think everyone wanted dibs on community with joy. Family with joy, I think, is another powerful one. I mean, our theme on Saturday was, well, get fruity with joy.
3: Yeah.
4: A play of the good old, you know, those secret codes that we used to have and that we've reclaimed now, you know, that we actually celebrate being fruit.
3: Yes, and to be able to say queer.
4: And exactly the same thing, being able to say queer with pride, you know, with pride, pride with joy.
3: Pride with joy. Oh, that sounds like a slogan now.
4: Yeah, I'm making the T-shirt.
3: You're making
4: we'll give a donation to Joy.
3: If you send in $500 tonight, you will get a T-shirt that says Pride with Joy.
4: Wow, have we just declared that?
3: We've just declared that.
4: We'll make that happen.
3: We'll make that happen. I'll send somebody out to get that.
5: I mean, well worth it, guys. Send that $500.
3: Yeah, go for it.
4: Yeah,
3: And if they do, you'll give them a shout-out, won't you?
5: I will.
3: Yeah,
5: you know what? I'll even write on your T-shirt. I won't write my own name, but I will write on it.
3: What will you write on then?
5: That's a secret.
3: That's the secret for the donor. Actually, it's just a little segue. He was disappointed that he wasn't going to be on tonight because he's not feeling terribly well.
5: Ethan,
3: could you just give a little shout out there to
5: Ethan? I'm so disappointed in you.
3: Wow.
5: How could you do this to me, to the community? No. I hope you're feeling all right, Ethan. I hope you get better, and we will yarn when you are feeling better.
3: Yeah.
5: Biggest love, brother. Recover.
3: Yes. Like, and it's not typhoid, but it was just a hacking sort of cough, and I thought typhoid.
5: So you're just labelling it typhoid?
3: Yeah, that's what I do.
5: Hmm.
3: Well, he's not here to defend himself. Even when he's here, he doesn't defend himself. It's terrible. What about you? What is with joy? What does joy mean to you?
5: Not typhoid.
3: Not having typhoid. That's a low bar for joy.
5: How are you today?
3: I don't have typhoid.
5: Literally. look, I think with joy just means doing things happily, doing things willingly, wanting to do it, wanting to partake in it and wanting to be in that space, to take up that space with joy.
3: Yeah. And as the media organization, the radio shows mean, does that trigger anything for you to talk about with joy?
5: I mean, yeah, of course. Yeah. I mean, being here and like having the opportunity as a queer man, as a gay man, to be on a queer gay, you know, on a radio station that is within that spectrum is just joyful within itself. To know that we have this voice in this space is incredible.
3: It is, isn't it?
5: Yeah.
3: Yeah. I think we keep forgetting how privileged we are to do that.
5: And how far we've come. I was looking at the photos out in the foyer from, they look like probably the 1800s maybe.
3: Oh, so the photos in the Victorian Pride Centre.
5: Yeah.
3: Right? I think they are some snapshots of before it was actually legal
5: literally,
3: or even accepted. But
5: because of them, we can. That's it. Like, that's, we have these voices, we have this space. Like, that's why we've got this joy, because of what they went through. So we have to take advantage of it.
3: We're standing on their shoulders.
5: Literally.
3: And, like, I'm a short man, so I'll stand on a lot of people's shoulders. So that's fine.
5: Sometimes for fun.
3: Sometimes for fine. I love it. What have you been up to? So we've only got a couple of minutes before we're going to head to our first song, but what about the importance of virtual community for you?
5: Look, I think community in whatever spectrum is important. If you can't get and physically be in a community, if you're in a rural or remote space, if you're isolated, if you're going through something, to be able to still reach out and have a community and to be able to engage with it at your own pace and your own way. And sometimes even, you know, virtually, you don't have to turn your camera on. You can just be and have a yarn to someone if you need to. That is so important. And I think that what that actually does for people and people's mental health is paramount.
3: Yeah. And that's why joy exists, is to help create that virtual community. As Dimitri was saying earlier, we are, speaking of virtual community, a very good friend of the show, Troy Sivan, he's not here to dispute it, let's best be honest. We're going to play a song that means something to me, and I hope it means something to you. We're going to play Bloom, and then we're going to be back on the Open Table with myself, Dimitra, and Johnny Berry. Take it.

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3: Check your setup. I think that's really important. You're back on the open table. I'm Craig Brown. That was Dimitra Ginnakopoulos. We've got Johnny Berry, and sitting very quietly and silently is another multiple regular guest, Azad Usman. But he's not going to say anything just yet because he's got a couple of weeks before his show's back on. But the whole thing about Radiothon is that we're trying to encourage people to renew their memberships, to throw a donation in. We were jokingly saying, if somebody sends in $500, we would get them a T-shirt signed by Johnny Berry. What has happened, Johnny?
5: So we have had a $250 donation that says, thank you from North Fitzroy. The message they sent through was, we need to stick together as politics move to the right. For $250, tank top.
3: Tank top.
5: Crop top.
3: Top top.
5: Bralette.
3: Yeah, something like that with half your name.
5: Yeah.
3: Half your name.
5: Yeah.
3: Half your name. I think
4: that's from Vic.
5: Just thank Joe.
3: You. Oh, that's from Vic. Of course. That's what, yes. I was thinking it was Vic, as in Victoria. But it's Vic. I led you astray.
5: I thought the same thing. Thank you, yes. Vic.
3: Thank you. We're just
4: and
3: pretty.
4: And there's another membership sign up.
3: Oh, let's do that.
4: So thank you very much.
3: Yes.
4: From Sharon.
3: From Sharon. Well done, Sharon. That's good. Sign up. That's great. It's also good to know that people are listening at this point in time, you know. So I'm sorry for leading you astray. No. I've done that before. Probably do it again. Hey, so we were talking in the lead up to the show. You've been pretty busy. So tell me what you've been doing. Let's start with Yarn.
5: Yarn Australia. Yeah, Yarn Australia. I have had the absolute pleasure of joining Yarn Australia as a patron. There's two patrons now. It's myself and Kevin Rudd. You may have heard of him.
3: No.
5: No.
3: No. Well, he used to do something.
5: He used to run the fish and chip shop down,
3: So another person who used to run a fish and chip shop who's doing well in politics.
5: John, we're not going down that road.
3: Hey, we need to stick together as politics move to the right. That's what the message said.
5: That's true.
3: So Kevin Rudd and yourself.
5: Yes, we are patrons of Yarn Australia. Oh. So Yarn Australia is an incredible organisation that was started by Warren Roberts. He is someone that I love dearly and that I look up to a lot, and I was very, very honoured to get that opportunity. But it's really about having conversations, storytelling, and creating, you know, spaces to do that and creating communities to do that and kind of bridging that gap, which is really, really important. And again, really in alignment with the theme of storytelling.
3: Yeah. And so what are you doing as part of that?
5: Well, I only just became a patron. So
3: were you before Kevin Rudd?
5: No, Kevin Rudd was before me. Yeah. Age before beauty, as they say.
3: Oh, absolutely.
5: But it'll be a lot of like seminars, a lot of opportunities to speak and educate. I'll be able to kind of share my story and hopefully be able to reach a lot more people through different platforms and different spaces.
3: And so the basic thing about Yarn is that something that people can, you know, Indigenous youth can ring up.
5: And yeah. Look, everyone is welcome to engage with Yarn Australia, and they'll be directed as the best ways that they can engage with them.
3: Yeah.
5: But it's an incredible organisation. I really, really highly recommend reaching out to Yarn Australia and getting involved and coming to one of the seminars or coming to one of the talks. You'll really, really benefit from it. I know that I have.
3: Yeah. And, you know, so we've got a former Prime Minister of Australia as one of the patrons and former Mr. Universe.
5: Yeah.
3: I think in the queer world, you outrank him.
5: Well, I tell people that I was the Prime Minister. So I think that we're probably same tier.
3: Yeah. I think so. I think both of you reached the pinnacle.
5: Yeah.
3: You weren't sort of knifed in a sort of coup, you know, to get rid of you. So
5: let's see how the rest of this show goes. Let's see
3: how the rest of this show goes. On a lighter note, one of the things that you dabbled in before, I'm sorry, that's so patronizing, really. I apologize.
5: I'm a dabbler.
3: Dabbler, okay. That's all right. That's good. But stand-up comedy.
5: Yes.
3: This is coming back.
5: It is. It's never really left. So I actually, and a lot of people don't know this, so story for you guys at Joy, I started my career as a stand-up comic. So I was working in a hospital here in Melbourne.
3: Okay.
5: And I was doing stand-up comedy. And
3: so like a Patch Adams kind of thing.
5: Kind of.
3: Yeah.
5: But so, yeah, I was doing stand-up comedy and I really, really loved it. And then Deborah Miller, who ran the Miss and Mr. World organization, came up to me and she said, you know what, you really shouldn't talk. You should try modeling. And then the rest is history.
3: That's kind of one of those backhanded compliments, isn't it? Sweetie, just be quiet.
5: No, she never said that. No, she was amazing. But
3: oh, see, you're funny. That's why you're doing stand-up.
5: That's it. But my stand-up, though, I will warn you, is it's unhinged.
3: Yes.
5: You will love it.
3: Yeah?
5: Yeah.
3: Is it a little blue for this time of night?
5: It's not blue. It's look, I do a bit of storytelling in there.
3: Yep.
5: I talk about a situation in Tasmania. So in Tassie, a lot of people make the joke, and a lot of times it is kind of the butt of the joke that Tasmanians are inbred and that kind of stuff. The two heads, the scar on the neck, all that kind of joke.
3: That sort of thing.
5: But look, in Tasmania, there is a little town called New Norfolk. And just out of New Norfolk, there's actually a town of confirmed inbred people. Like it is a town of inbred people. So there is like a sanctuary that's been set up there essentially. So people aren't allowed into their community and they're not allowed out of their community. So I haven't seen my family for 2 years.
3: Tish boom. Well, somebody's just Wayne, who's on Monday Breakfast, has just sent through a picture. And this is great radio. Watch me describe a picture of himself and Kevin Rudd. And where's Wayne's donation? No, it's just a picture. So he gets nothing.
5: Come on, Wayne.
3: That's shameless plugging. But okay, we'll let it go as somebody who's a shameless plugging.
5: Oh, there's a follow up.
3: Oh, that pic of him was on board to help save our Brisbane sexual health clinic. So there you go. That's good.
5: Oh.
3: Have you
5: way
3: saved
5: to make it normal and nice, Wayne?
3: Yeah. Have you saved a sexual health clinic before? I don't mean by keeping them employed.
5: I don't see how that's any of your business.
3: That's true. You've been on the show a few times and I finally crossed the line. Normally they don't let me sit near your guests.
5: Well, I honestly think they have a choice with you. You are running this show.
3: Oh, look, I like to think I am.
5: You're doing a great job.
3: Oh, well, thank you. I mean, we're winding up to the finish.
5: Needs to be spoken about.
3: I brought it up so that we would. But, it's coming like two more shows, then we're going to take a break, and then who knows? I mean, Ethan signed this sort of non-disclosure thing, which runs out in July, so you know, I had to let him go.
5: Well, now that he's got typhoid, that's void.
3: Well, I know, but that's I actually now that I think about it, I think that's the thing I wasn't supposed to disclose.
5: The typhoid. Well,
3: yeah,
5: retracted,
3: and redacted.
5: Done.
3: So it didn't exist. So we're going to be crossing soonish. He says, looking at that, soonish, to the Sing With Joy choir downstairs. You would have.
5: Yes, I saw those beautiful people when I walked in. They're incredible.
3: Yeah, the Victorian Pride Centre. So they're down there preparing to sing. And the song that they're singing is the first song that was sung on Joy. It's Celebration by Kylie Minogue. There has been some rumours and scuttlebutt, but we'll just leave that alone for the moment. Is there a first song or a song that for you means something that sort of generates a emotional response?
5: So the comedian in me wants to say WAP, but I won't say that because that would be inappropriate. And
3: I don't think we'd be able to play it.
5: Well, I'll just do a rendition for you now.
3: You could. And if you send in $1,000,
5: he will. 1,000 doll hairs.
3: And look, I'll get Azad and Demetra both on the mute buttons and we should be able to get two or three words out.
5: I'm trying to think of what would be... I don't know. You know what, actually? You can call me Al, I think it's called.
3: Oh, yeah. Yeah, the Paul Simon song.
5: Yeah. My grandfather used to play that we would dance and I'd dress up in my granddad's clothes and I'd wear all their jewellery and we'd just dance around the lounge room to Paul Simon.
3: That's interesting.
5: Yeah.
3: There you go.
5: Yeah.
3: I think song is like smell in a sense, that you hear a song and you're immediately taken back to an event, like, you know, like there's some smells that you get.
5: I don't know where you're going with that, but I'm there.
3: I don't know where I'm going with a lot of things. Senses, when I open my
5: similar,
3: mouth. Similar. But like I know that if I hear a song, like you can talk in a minute. Don't worry. I just tapped Azad on the shoulder because Olivia Rodrigo's put out a song called The Cure. Now I saw The Cure come up on the screen and I'm going, Robert Smith. Yeah, The Cure. And then Azad hadn't heard much about The Cure. And then I started to play a few of The Cure songs. And I actually got quite emotional because it brought me back to being a 15-year-old, ostensibly straight boy who wrote The Cure on his pencil case and didn't reflect that was possibly not incredibly straight.
5: Well, I mean, I'm sure there's a lot of straight people that love The Cure, but... It's a quite powerful music.
3: Yeah, so it does have that thing. So speaking of powerful music, so as we were saying, we will be going downstairs in 2 minutes. So they're preparing themselves down there. I imagine, have you ever sung in a choir?
5: I have not. No. Not the only the forced school choirs.
3: Yeah, the forced school choirs. Azad, in growing up in Singapore, did you get in a choir?
2: No, I was never in the choir. I was only in the orchestra in school.
3: Oh, okay. Yeah. All right. Okay.
5: Oh, way to one up us. Yeah, wow. No,
2: sorry about that.
5: I'm sorry. I'm super talented and I play instruments.
3: Yeah, sorry. It took him 2 seconds to drop that in. Demetra, have you ever been in a choir?
4: Only under sufferance.
3: We see, somebody said, they said to me, are you singing in this choir? I said, well, no, because I believe the theme is Celebration. And if I was singing, it's not that good. I can do Material Girl and Dancing Queen as my karaoke songs, and that's it. But we are going to cross shortly to a wonderful group of people that have gathered together to sing with Joy and to bring us back to a time where 31 years ago, or is it 32 now?
5: 33!
3: Thank you. That's good. Yep, I got there. What? Oh, yeah, 33. 30 was 3 years ago. That's how maths works, kids. That's how maths works.
4: No, it flies, but yes, yeah, 33, it's hard to believe. It is 33 years of joy, of wondrous joy.
3: Of wondrous joy, and we are going to have a wonderful experience as the choir get prepared to do it. Have we got another membership?
5: We have a message that needs to be...
3: Okay. Well, yes, somebody is just, you are as deliberately self-indulgent as I am. Somebody's just said they would love to have Johnny on the Open Table show more. How many more times can we get this man on the show? Like 4 times, I think is...
5: I think we need to flag this one and report it.
3: Yeah, flag and report it. Do you think that's a red flag that somebody wants you on the show more often?
5: Yeah.
3: Yeah, I'll stop texting into my own show. It's been a thing that I've been doing for 4 seasons now. 4 seasons in one day. But no, look, but of course, if you're listening, we would love for you to be renewing your membership, or if you're just thinking about joining, please join up. It's reasonably affordable. You get to enter into competitions. You can go and get to see stuff for free.
5: And you get a sense of community that you won't find anywhere
3: Absolutely.
5: Else.
3: All right, we are going to cross to downstairs.
4: Well, we're going to have some song. I mean, it's your show, right?
3: Yeah.
4: Why are we not surprised as another Troye Sivan song?
3: Okay, so this wasn't originally the plan. This wasn't originally in the plan, but, you know, if people want Johnny Berry on the show more often, they will want more of Troye. We're going to have Rush, and then we're going to be back on the Open Table.

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3: And you're back on the open table. We're about to go downstairs here at the Victorian Pride Centre, and Paul has got the Sing With Joy choir down there. How's it going, Paul?
4: Paul, can you hear us down there with the Sing With Choir?
5: Yep.
4: Sing With Joy, rather, the Sing With Joy choir. Yeah,
3: that's why I'm the on-air talent.
5: Yep, I can hear you.
3: Well, how's it going down there, Paul?
5: Oh, look, we're going really well. We're ready to go, rip-roaringly ready.
3: Well, would
5: and
3: you
5: we
3: like
5: are in
3: to-
5: the theatre at the VPC, and I'm looking across at a bunch of, a mixture of supermodels, street vendors, and bewildered people who don't know why they're here, but they've had a great time over the last hour. In the pop-up choir, there's some members of low-res choir who have refugeed their way in, and we love that. We haven't done this before. This is a flash mob choir or a pop-up choir or an oh-my-God-what-are-we-doing choir, and it's fantastic. And we're trying to raise money for Radiothon, obviously, and we thought, well, we'll put our mouth where our money is or where we want it and have a sing for you. And we're going to be doing our version, a choral version of Kylie's version of Celebrate. And we've got a beautiful five-piece live band on stage. And the soloist is the gorgeous, divine, stunning and fabulous Brenda Brest. And that is going to be it. I will be waving my arms around. You will not hear me. That would be a pleasure for everybody, I'm sure. But if you are hearing this broadcast and you enjoy what you hear, then please do donate and for ebulliently. There's a word for you. Word of the day, ebulliently. Donate with enthusiasm because we love your support as a community, and we really, really enjoy doing crazy activities like this. So here we go.

0: Well, didn't they sound amazing? The Sing With Joy Choir, now applauding my intro back to the show. We appreciate that. And, of course, the whole reason for them getting together was obviously to sing, but to sing to remind us that it's the Radiothon that's happening. 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I'm getting there. And join or renew today and go into the draw for our Radiothon prize, which is worth over $13,000. That would be roughly the equivalent of Johnny Berry signing a crop top for you. What do you think?
1: Hey, look, it's a good deposit.
0: I think it's a good start.
1: Look, any donation, though, guys, please, anything that you can donate, please do donate. It really does make a difference.
0: Yep. So we are going to have a little break, but did you have time to think about another song aside from the Paul Simon one, or is there anything? What Kylie? What's your favourite Kylie song? That's a tough question.
1: I don't think I could.
0: You couldn't?
1: I couldn't choose.
0: It's like choosing children.
1: Yeah. And I hate all of my children.
0: Yeah.
1: Every single one.
0: I love all of my

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5: And you're back
0: on the open table with myself, Craig Brown. I've got a full table tonight of, so like Dimitri Jean, a couple of, it was also been a guest a few times on the show. Yeah, yeah. That's right, that's right. Azad Asman, my partner, but also whose film is going to be shown in a few weeks' time, isn't it? What's it called?
6: The film's called Before It Goes Down.
0: What's it colloquially named as?
6: Unbeknownst to me, I found out halfway through filming that Before It Goes Down, the acronym is Big D.
0: Big D.
6: Which was not intentional when I wrote it.
0: No, of course it wasn't.
6: And what happens in the subconscious?
0: Yeah. Yeah.
6: I mean,
0: yeah.
6: What does that say about you, huh?
0: Well, look,
6: moving along.
0: It's all lies, but you know what? I'm going to take it. Lies and slander, but it's a good lies. And of course, Johnny Berry, four-time.
6: Speaking of Big D. Speaking of
0: somebody who thinks he's a big deal. But, oh, dear, you wish you were in the studio because this man is just ablaze with sartorial elegance.
6: And blazed.
0: And, well, no, not on the show.
6: No. No,
0: we don't do that.
6: Don't do drugs.
0: We don't do that on the show. So, comedy, we were talking about that. Mm-hmm. Let's talk about, is that a vulnerable space?
6: Doing stand-up?
0: Yeah.
6: Yeah, it definitely is.
0: Yeah.
6: Especially when you're starting out and you're kind of, you know, you're going to open mic nights.
0: Yeah.
6: You're putting yourself out there.
0: I know an open mic.
6: Yeah.
0: Oh, sorry. Yeah, keep going.
6: Look, it definitely can be very, very vulnerable, especially when you write your own stuff.
0: Mm.
6: You practice it at home. You think, oh, you know, this is funny. You go, you put yourself out there. Sometimes it lands, sometimes it doesn't land. And the thing is, like, you've got to bomb 1,000 times before you really start to win, because what I learned with doing stand-up or with really any type of speaking is it takes a million times and a lot of self-confidence.
0: Okay, that's really interesting because actually Azad and I were having a chat this morning about the necessity of bombing.
6: Mm-hmm.
0: In terms of failing at something.
6: Yeah.
0: And so that's something that you experienced then?
6: Oh, in everything.
0: Yeah.
6: I mean, even when it came to modeling, when it came to, I remember being a teenager and all like through my early 20s and being a teenager, I applied for, I think I worked it out the other day, I applied for 70 modeling agencies around the world and got rejected from every single one.
0: No.
6: And when I was 15 in Tasmania, my mum got me a meeting with the lady who ran the big modeling agency down in Tasmania when I was a teenager. And I came, we met with her and I was like, look, I really want to do modeling. Like, I'd like to get into it, blah, blah, blah. And she told me that I'd be far better behind the camera and that I would never be a model.
0: My goodness. I mean, that seems...
6: But it's perseverance.
0: Yes.
6: If you keep going, you can achieve anything.
0: Yeah.
6: If you work for it, you can achieve it. I mean, that was at, 14 or 15. Then by the age of 18, I was modeling in New York.

0: York. So
1: yeah, you show them.
0: If you're listening, lady.
1: Lady.
0: Count your days. No, but it's true. Like, you've got to be, you've got to bomb. You've got to be rejected because you've got to also mainly, you've got to want it.
1: Yeah.
0: If you fail at something and you feel like it wasn't good or whatever, it's very easy to walk away.
1: Mm.
0: It's a lot harder to get up and keep going.
1: Because it's not something that I've experienced, but I have toyed with the idea of stand-up
0: mm-hmm.
1: because I like to think that I'm funny.
0: Mm-hmm.
1: Okay, that was a nice little pause by everybody at the table. But I think there must be, like, in terms of entertaining, is there a worse feeling than a joke falling flat?
0: I mean, stand-up, when you've got live audiences and you're doing it in front of, like, multitudes of people or, you know, if you're doing it in front of a handful of people, it's often sometimes worse. If you're doing it in front of, like, a small group of drunk people in a pub and you're doing an open mic night, people can be very mean.
1: Yeah.
0: Be very, very mean. And a lot of people, comedy is, it's very much on a cusp. You can, it's meant, you know, you do everything, you touch everything, you make fun and make light of everything, but there are certain things, and especially in certain spaces, that you don't touch.
1: Mm.
0: I think we saw it recently on social media with the girl that was down in the Mornington Peninsula that was making those horrible comedy videos on Instagram. They were all fine until you take it that one step too far, and it's career destroying.
1: Yeah. So
0: it's harmful.
1: And you are obviously a very proficient and renowned public speaker, but also somebody who hosts and MCs.
0: Yeah.
1: And this is a bit more of a serious. So you go, because I just wanted to show the gamut of what you do.
0: Mm-hmm.
1: So you can do your stand-up, mm-hmm. you can be a model,
0: mm-hmm.
1: but you also were recently facilitating a pretty important conference in Sydney.
0: Yeah.
1: Can you tell us about that?
0: So I was really lucky to be able to be the facilitator for the Anukana HIV and Sexual Health Conference.
1: Yeah.
0: It was the first time it was hosted in 11 years. We had it at Q Station in Manly, and it was essentially Australia and Asia Pacifica. So it was mob from all around Australia came down. There was, you know, our island mob from all around the Pacific Islands came as well to share their stories. So they had the Anukana, they had Patson, which is the Positive Aboriginal and Torres Strait Islander Network.
1: Okay.
0: There was a lot of different spaces and a lot of different people and organizations all coming together to really work towards the betterment of you know, sexual health and, and HIV within our communities, and predominantly within the Aboriginal and Torres Strait Islander community, which I learnt is wildly underrepresented and incredibly unrecorded.
1: So is it an issue of accessibility to both the necessary information
0: mm-hmm.
1: about how to prevent, and then is it also accessibility to treatments and...
0: That's one facet of it, but there's also a lot of stigma around it. There's also a lot of uneducated people within themselves that don't really understand what HIV is. And look, I didn't understand a lot of HIV and what it was, even as a gay man, until really going to that conference and listening to the stories and learning from all of these incredible people. And, you know, you've got all of our rainbow mob, then you've got, you know, this... You're just straight women, there's a lot of people that have been affected by this but have turned it into a power that used, you know, what happened to them as a way to educate and a way to, like, share these stories and try and get into those rural and remote spaces. But it's multifaceted. There's cultural, there's, you know, rural and remote. There's a lot of reasons as to why the education isn't in those spaces. But in 2026, it's not acceptable anymore.
1: Yeah,
0: we need to be getting them into those spaces. And that's what Anukana and this conference did.
1: And I know from sort of working a bit in the Pacific myself and just being adjacent to some of these things is that the fact that you places like Vanuatu, for instance, where the Christian church is pretty dominant, that stigma is still there. And so it doesn't stop people being gay. It just drives people underground. And when they're underground, that's when the trouble begins, isn't it?
0: Yeah.
1: In terms of just not having access to things.
0: The way people that, you know, that do test positive for HIV or, you know, in our island communities and even within Australia, the way that they're treated for something that isn't their fault or isn't something that, you know, they even – knew was actually happening. Like, a lot of the stories that I heard were incredibly heartbreaking, but these people are being treated so poorly and like they are lesser than because of this, when realistically where we're at in medicine and what we have, it's not a life sentence. It's not what it was.
1: It's a pill a day.
0: Yeah.
1: And that's the problem, is that I guess there's not the information and there's not the accessibility. And I guess
0: there is medications that really do make, you know, there's obviously there's going to be other health complications that come along with it, but there are medications that make it a lot easier to live your life. And the most important part is there are medications that make people not be able to pass it on.
1: Yeah. How do you pivot to sort of host something, or not host, but to facilitate something like that?
0: I've always kind of maintained a little bit of, I love my comedy, I love my modeling, that's my fun stuff that I do. And then I love doing that stuff as well as another passion to kind of give back. I worked in medicine for a lot of my life. I've done a lot of kind of speaking on different bits and pieces. But I think my life story and what I've been through, when I started to share my story, I kind of opened a lot of doors into more of these serious spaces and kind of gave me more of a seat at that table to be able to actually have a voice in those spaces. And now I'm able to do things like help facilitate other people's voices in those spaces, which is really the biggest blessing.
1: And that's a really vulnerable space, isn't it? I imagine absolutely. For Indigenous and Islander people.
0: Absolutely. Yeah. Yeah. And the strength that these people are showing is incredible. Like, a lot of young mob standing up and telling their stories and talking about, you know, the inequities and talking about their needs and talking about, you know, the gaps in the system. In a space like that, where you've got like a minister of health there, you've got doctors from all around the globe there sitting in that room that are hearing these things out of their mouths for the first time.
1: Yeah. We are, like, time has flown as it does.
0: And oh, my gosh.
1: I know. It's almost like you've been talking, which is kind of good that we need that. That's good radio, is talking. It has been so good to have you on here again. We're not quite ready to say goodbye, but I just wanted to say, you know, thank you for coming down, because you didn't have to do this.
0: What, I didn't?
1: No, you didn't. No, those photos were never going to get released. Don't worry. I keep them for my own personal use. So, So thank you so much for doing that. We're going to go to a short break in a moment, and then we're going to come back and we're going to wind up. But please, if you can, renew your membership, send in a donation, et cetera. We've had another membership sign up there. Thank you from all of us at Joy, and that's from Matt in Victoria. So thank you, Matt.
0: Thank you, Matt.
1: You know, throw in a $500 donation on top of that, and you get a T-shirt.
0: Yeah,
1: that sounds really cheap, actually, from our point of view.
0: Honestly, yeah. You're making money.
1: On that, yeah. I mean, you know, you're Mr. Universe. You
0: girl maths.
1: Girl maths, just right there. Gay mess, which is even...
0: Yeah.
1: Yeah. All right. So we're going to take a short break and then we'll be back on the open table.
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1: Well, there you go. You're back on the open table. He's not just a pretty face, is he?
0: He is a very pretty face, though.
1: He is a very pretty face. I mean, I'm surrounded by pretty faces in here today, so it's lovely.
0: Especially our clock.
1: Again, that's throwing to a visual, which is just great radio, but the clock here has a picture of me in the middle of it, just because it's the show. It changes when the next show comes on, I assume. I don't take any notice of that. But, Johnny, again, thank you for coming down. Thank you for celebrating and being part of the open table from season one. So you're one of the originals, and you've lasted all the way through to almost the end. So thank you so much for that. Just a quick question before we finish up for tonight. What does queer joy look like for you?
0: This is queer joy. Sitting in a space with incredible queer people, surrounded by all of you guys, having these conversations, creating these spaces, and just getting to be a part of this and getting to be a queer person with a voice is queer joy.
1: It is good, isn't it?
0: It really, really is. You guys have created something really magic here, and I cannot wait for your show to finish so mine can start. Guys, are you ready?
1: It's a coup. I've been rolled already. I mean, like, thank you for listening. Keep sending in your membership renewals. We really appreciate it. Joy is basically a volunteer organization. Like Dimitri was saying earlier, like, there's 98% of the people here that – most of the people that you hear live are doing this as a volunteer. We've got an amazing staff, and we just need to keep this on air because I think we're one of three radio stations across the world that are dedicated to queer content and to being a queer voice. One of the people who signed, gave us a donation, said, as the world moves to the right, we've got to stick together. And, you know, like the attacks on the trans community – sorry to sort of, you know,
0: end protect the dolls.
1: Protect the dolls, as the T-shirt says. And, like, if they come for one part of us, they're going to come for all of us. So, on that bright and cheery note, keep sending in your stuff. We're going to be back on the open table next week for the second last show of the season. And thank you, Johnny. Thank you, Demetra. Thank you, Azad. It's been great to have you all. And we're going to sign off with Paul Simon. And what was the song again?
0: You Can Call Me Al.
1: Beautifully done, my friend. Thank you.
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Fresh hits. And great retro throwback. Shake it up is all that we know. Rockin' Man. Playing all your throwback favorites. You're on air with Brian.

A bit of toot toot and beep beep right here on Jukebox Joy on Australia's Joy 94.9 with Brian Peel. Thanks for your company. We were listening to us right around the world, coming to you live from the Victorian Pride Centre right here on Fitzroy Street in St Kilda. It is Australia's only gay and lesbian radio station. My name is Brian. Thank you so much, folks, for having a listen and adjusting your dials onto Joy 94.9. You can stay in touch on the socials. It's Brian Peel across Facebook, Twitter, Instagram, all over the socials using the hashtag JukeboxJoy, playing bangers like Donna Summer and Bad Girls. That's the Gigamesh remix. We love a good remix here on Joy, that's for sure. There is more where that came from. You just tune in during daytimes and you'll hear some more great music like that. I've got a few tunes lined up for you for the next hour. As we dive into the vault of 1999 by a group by the name of Madison Avenue. And I actually remember driving out into town, ready for a big night at the nightclubs, jumping on the podiums, and this song was number one all over the place. Don't Call Me Baby. It's Madison Avenue. You're on Joy.

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You're on Joy 94.9 with Brian Peel. Thanks for your company. Wherever you're listening to us right around the world, there's Fairchild and Stay Young. That's the Midnight Mix here on Jukebox Joy tonight. Did you like that? It's pretty cool, isn't it? Let me know what you think of the music. Hit me up on Instagram. It is at Brian Peel on Insta, using the hashtag Jukebox Joy right across the social media channels. And if you're on Facebook, it's facebook.com/Brian.Peel. On Facey, or slip into the DMs if you want to send in a message. Let me know what you think of the music. 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We love to dive into the vault on your Saturday night as well, as we go right back to 2002 with this one, and Westlife have shaken up a Billy Joel classic. And who can't forget the absolute original to this? But Westlife have done an incredible job with Uptown Girl. This is Jukebox Joy.

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It's Dreamworld and Moving Up from 1997 here on Jukebox Joy with Brian Peel, and that is a 90s classic, and that is what you'll hear on Jukebox Joy. It is a mixed bag coming to you from the Victorian Pride Centre right here on Fitzroy Street in St Kilda. If you've got a favourite song, let me know what that is. It could be something out of the 90s. If you're old enough to remember the music out of the 90s, or if you're old enough like me, you might even remember some of the late 70s and definitely the 80s. Okay, I'll leave it there. It is Brian Peel on the Instagram, facebook.com/Brian.Peel on the Facebook. And if you love a bit of Twitter action, it is @Brian_Peel using the hashtag JukeboxJoy. Don't forget to come and say g'day to our fellow Joysters on the Joy platforms as well. 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There is so much activity going on here at Joy. You know what? You can actually subscribe to all of those Joy updates. So if you head over to the website, you can sign up and become a member of Joy 94.9. Wouldn't that be nice? Here you go, folks. This next song is, stood the test of time and has never gone old. And every single time I hear it, reminds me of the late Michael Hutchence's amazing work. Amazing work. And in a most recent top 100 poll, this song was actually voted number one as the most favourite of Australian songs. You might have already guessed it. It is a huge song from INXS, Never Tear Us Apart. As we tone it down a little bit on Jukebox Joy tonight, it's an absolute classic. This is Jukebox Joy coming to you live right around the world from Melbourne in Australia.

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Bananarama, Look on the Floor, the Angel City radio edit here on Jukebox Joy tonight. 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So if you're an iHeartRadio listener, you can stream Joy. But the best thing about driving, well, let's say a newish sort of car, is that you can tune Joy into your DAB, your DAB Plus. So if you didn't know that, tune into DAB Plus, search for Joy, and boom, we're right there in crystal clear digital sound. It's incredible. Come and say g'day on the socials, Brian Peel, Facebook, Twitter, Instagram, all over it using the hashtag JukeboxJoy. This is the thing about Jukebox Joy, by the way, is that we haven't really had a show where we have not played a Kylie Minogue song. For the obvious reasons, because she is our hometown queen. Obviously. This one ages very, very well, and it is a favourite among fans, especially the OGs. If you're a Kylie OG like myself, going all the way back to 87, this one from 89, the album Enjoy.

0: Celine Dion, what an absolute superstar. That's I'm Alive, a very, very popular remix here on Jukebox Joy. We wrap it up on the other side.
1: G'day, David Moyle from Joy's Jazz Show, Bent Notes. 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Bent Notes, 7 o'clock this Sunday night on Joy 94.9. Until then, may you have a wonderful jazzy week.
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1: That's it, folks. Time for me to head out of the studio. All done and dusted here on Jukebox Joy tonight. Thanks for having a listen to the show. Stay in touch on social media. It's Brian Peel on Facebook, Twitter, and on Instagram. And you can send through an email, jukeboxjoy@joy.org.au. Same time next week. Hope you've enjoyed the tunes. Let me know what you think. Slip into my message box and tell me what you think of the tunes tonight. Look forward to hearing from you. One final song to go. I'm going to leave you with multi-platinum entertainer Russell Dickerson, who has released a track by the name of Sippin' on Top of the World. And Russell is a multi-platinum chart topper and is no stranger to the grind. And the song actually trades stress for freedom, hitting open country roads in a Chevrolet. Anyway, I'll leave this one with you. It is great music from Russell Dickerson, Sippin' on Top of the World, from the fourth studio album, Famous Back Home. Check him out. My name's Brian Peel. I'll catch up with you next week. Stay cool. You're on Joy 94.9. This is Jukebox Joy.

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1: Good morning, August McLeish with you for Joy News at 7am. UK Prime Minister Keir Starmer has resigned, opening up the party to a seventh leader in 10 years. Frontrunner Andy Burnham is expected to take the title, posting on X that he would put himself forward for the role. Starmer says a conversation with King Charles made him realise that stepping down was in the best interest of the country, as well as hearing calls from within the Labour Party. He will remain as caretaker Prime Minister until a new leader is chosen. Alleged war criminal Ben Robert Smith has been permitted a bail variation to attend the opening of the new gallery and space at the Australian War Memorial tonight, with Parliament finishing early to attend. All living Victoria Cross recipients have been invited to attend the official opening of the memorial's atrium and Anzac Hall, a gallery that focuses mainly on Australia's commitments to the Middle East, Afghanistan, and peacekeeping operations. Robert Smith is accused of murdering or ordering the murders of five unarmed detainees while deployed in Afghanistan, and whilst he is allowed to attend the event, the judge has barred him from discussing the cases against himself or fellow accused war criminal Oliver Schultz. Two migratory seabirds washed up on a remote beach in Western Australia have been confirmed to have the H5N1 variant of bird flu, a deadly strain that has been fatal overseas. Despite there being no cases in commercial operation, some major producers are locking down farms as a precaution. The new variant has killed millions of birds and mammals worldwide, but experts say that Australia's previous experience with the H7 variant has prepared us to deal with the impacts. A final report into cuts to the NDIS is likely to be delayed for a third time. A SNAP parliamentary inquiry's final report to changes to the $56 million scheme is due to be tabled today after two extensions were granted. The government hopes to use the fortnight before Parliament's winter break to get the controversial bill through Parliament after the report lands, requiring deals with both the Coalition and the Greens. The proposed NDIS overhaul would boot 160,000 people from the scheme to rein in spending and leave thousands more with less funding. Lionel Messi has become the top scorer in World Cup history after Argentina's 2-0 victory against Austria, scoring both goals. Messi has now scored 18 World Cup goals, beating both the records for men's and women's total goals in one game, beating Germany's Miroslav Klose's 16 total goals and Brazil's Marta's 17 total goals. He will celebrate his 39th birthday tomorrow.
0: Joy weather.
1: And taking a look around the country today, Warring, Sydney, mostly sunny, top of 19. Meanjin, Brisbane, sunny, top of 22. Borroloo, Perth, sunny, top of 21. Tardanya, Adelaide, partly cloudy, top of 15. Nipaluna, Hobart, showers, top of 12. And in Melbourne today, partly cloudy, heading for a top of 16 degrees. That's the latest from Joy News.

0: You're still on my mind, on my mind.
1: Big laughs with your best mates and the moments you'll be thinking about all day long. This is Joy Breakfast. You're still on my
2: mind, on my mind. Good morning, everybody. It is the 23rd of June. You are here with Mietta, Dr. Cat, and Poppy this morning. How are you guys?
3: Really, really good. How are you?
2: Very well. Thank you for joining us. Yeah. Our fabulous Jason, he's away. He's gone to the gay games. He's going to win us gold. But we have Poppy with us. Thank you so much for joining
3: Yay,
2: Poppy.
3: Us. I'm so happy to be here.
2: We saw you at the Radiothon Pride Party the other week. Yes. I hadn't seen you in a long time.
3: Right? I feel like it had been not since like August of last year when we kind of like bumped into each other.
2: Yeah.
3: And then like we haven't like been on air together for like I think almost close to a year.
2: I know. Frightening. If you don't already know, Poppy has a show called So Basically. You've got to check it out if you haven't already seen it. It's pop culture, it's music, it's Chapel Roan obsession.
3: Absolutely.
2: What did you think of that last song? That was Olivia Rodrigo, Expectations, from her new album. I think it's a bit Chapel Roan inspired, at least.
3: I mean, it makes sense because they're both like, they both have the same producer, who's Dan Nigro, and I feel like he's got a very distinct sound.
2: He's kind of like
3: Jack Antonoff in that sense. Mm. Like, I feel like very distinct.
2: Finger in every pie.
3: Absolutely, absolutely. Same as Conan Gray as well, actually.
2: Really?
3: And Conan has some backing vocals in the new Olivia album as well.
2: Yeah.
3: Yeah.
2: I heard a joke that that's where Conan Gray should be. In the backing vocals.
3: What if I said I agreed?
2: Yeah.
3: Too early for shade.
2: Yeah, too early for shade. How are you, Dr. Cat? How have you been?
4: I'm good, thanks. Like, I'm here in person, and that's really lovely.
2: So nice.
4: It's so lovely to see you. And Poppy, I don't think we've ever been on air together. I hear you on the radio all the time, but...
3: Really?
2: Well, yeah, we have your ad play at least twice a morning.
3: Really?
2: No
3: Wait,
2: joke.
3: that's so annoying.
4: And I do like listen to the radio.
3: That's true.
2: How is your show going? You've had some crazy guests recently.
3: Dude, I don't even know how that even ended up happening.
2: Rebecca Black?
4: I saw that.
3: You mean my close and personal friend, Rebecca Black.
2: How did you get Rebecca Black?
3: This is a really good question. I also ask myself the same question. But I think... I tried to do it, like, reach out to her, like, all the way back in, like, May. And obviously that was, like, a little bit too far in advance. So then I waited until a month before the fact and was like, hey, is this still happening? And then they were like, of course. So, and now, yeah, her and I have kind of actually, like, I don't know. I don't usually talk about this, but we've kind of kept in contact, like, a little bit. And she is just so kind and thoughtful, and I can't wait as well, because she's released a new song called Speakerphone last week.
4: She also has a beautiful voice.
3: Right?
4: Yeah.
3: I feel like no one really talks about that, because everyone always knows her as the Friday girl, right? But she has a gorgeous, gorgeous voice.
4: Yeah, I heard her in something else and, like, some of her other songs afterwards. Yeah. And I was like, yeah, really pretty.
3: I feel like a lot of people don't actually know that she made stuff after Friday. I mean, they might have. I feel like a lot of, like, gay people do, but, like, I think after the Boiler Room set was when people were really, really tapped into her music.
2: We've got a lot to get into today, but should we play Rebecca Black's Speakerphone?
3: We absolutely should.
2: We'll see you on the other side of this.

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0: That was Shut Up and Dance by Sophie and the Giants. You are listening to Joy Breakfast with Mietta, Poppy and Dr. Cat. Now, last week was Joy Radiothon. Very, very exciting times for the Joy community, all of us Joysters. And I want to hear both of your takes on Radiothon. But before I go into what you've been up to, last week on Tuesday during Science Queries, I was like, okay, if I raise enough money, I am going to jump into the Cataract Gorge. Now, I was feeling so much FOMO for the whole week because I was in Tasmania. I'd booked in that trip before we had the dates announced for Radiothon. And when the dates were announced, I was like, no! But alas, I did Radiothon virtually. And so I thought, okay, how am I going to make the most of it? There is this big body of water, Cataract Gorge. I guess I will just jump into it if we raise enough money. So yes, did a bit of a cold plunge. I teased it, raised enough money, and was like, okay, I'm going to follow through. However, I waded into the water and then like I saw it was quite stagnant. There was like lots of algae growing and I'm like, if there's algae growing that I can see, there are probably bacteria growing that I can't see. Because when you've got stagnant water, that's like the perfect breeding ground for things like E. coli and Salmonella.
1: So you're infected now.
0: No, I was like, you know what? I'm not going to do a proper plunge in this. But I did find a very cold body of water in Tasmania. I went to like this ice bath thing and then just jumped in there.
1: Crazy.
0: And held it and did like a whole like, thank you so much for giving money to Joy.
1: How much did you raise?
0: I raised over $200 during the show, and that was above my goal.
1: Oh, that's fabulous.
2: Congratulations. Yes.
0: Thank you.
2: Wow. I know, honestly, like when you said that you were going to jump in the Cataract Gorge, I was like, isn't that like filthy?
0: At some like, times of the year, no. Like people do swim in it, but yeah, clearly in winter, not the time. Not just because it's cold, but because there's no flow of the water.
2: Oh, no.
0: But what did you two get up to for Radiothon? Like Tuesday, Joy Breakfast, not one but two performances.
1: Yeah, Montaigne and Merpire, they were both incredible. I love the songs they chose. It was so great having such talented artists in studio performing live. And yeah, they stuck around for an interview. They gave us so much time and it was great. Make sure you check out the Joy socials. Jason has been going off on them. I've loved all of his content. Make sure you check it out if you want to see all the Montaigne and Merpire songs.
0: And Poppy, what did you do for Radiothon?
2: Well, I mean, the thing is, I feel like last year for Radiothon, I didn't really do a lot. So I was like, this year I want to do something a bit interesting. So I decided, hey, you know what? How about like... I love like playing instruments and stuff. And I like for my birthday, like whenever I was a kid, like people just didn't know what to get me. So they just like get me like weird instruments because they knew I was like kind of into music. So as like a little 5 or something year old, I'd get like a harmonica for my birthday. So now I just have like 3 of them for no reason.
1: How are you on play them?
2: Yeah. You know what? The thing is, I actually can.
0: Ooh.
2: So yeah, like every time I got a donation or someone renewed their membership, I played like an instrument. So I had a harmonica, I had a thumb piano, I had a recorder, which that one I did not want to pull out. Like I was like, that is like a last resort. Absolutely no one wants to hear that. Like the second that I pull that out, people are just going to be like leaving. They're going to be tuning out. But no, it was really fun. And I feel like I am so lucky to be a part of, you know, Radiothon and such an important just like cause really for Joy. Also, I remember as well last year, your show last year also had 2 performers, live performers. Was it kind of easier like that you knew how that all kind of worked this time around?
1: Definitely.
2: Yeah.
1: Yeah. Yeah.
2: Yeah.
1: I mean, it's the same sort of stuff though. It's the, you know, the mics in studio and all that kind of thing, but
2: it's kind of sick.
0: But yeah. With like a whole extra,
1: a second
0: like,
1: Radiothon, I was far less nervous for sure.
2: Yeah. Mm. Yeah.
1: We knew what we were doing. It wasn't my first rodeo.
2: Yeah. Exactly.
1: Yeah. In saying that though, it did happen that the practice, the warm up went over the top of one of our interviews. Like one of the studios was live and like went over the top of one of our interviews, but that's not on us.
2: Oh, shady.
1: No, I just mean what can you do?
2: Yeah.
1: We had no idea it was happening. We were getting it in our, we should have looked at the messages. We were getting a million messages in that was like, we can hear them sort of practicing the piano over the top of this interview. It was interesting. But we raised a lot of money.
0: Yay.
1: Yeah. Congratulations. I think we actually, not to brag, but I think we raised 250. I was trying to find it, but
2: congratulations. That's awesome. Yeah. I can't even remember how much I raised, but I should have kept note of it, but I did get quite a few donations. So I'm very grateful.
1: Everyone is so generous. Yeah. Thank you so much for your support during Radiothon.
2: We have the best community.
3: We do. You're so bright and colorful and vibrant and generous.
1: Absolutely. But we need to get rid of the name Joysters. That's going.
2: Okay. Well, hang on. What do we propose then instead of that?
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9: You are listening to Joy Brecky with me, Poppy, Dr. Kat and Nieta. I hope that wherever you are, whatever you're doing, you're having a wonderful morning. And yeah, next up, we're actually going to play a song by Slater. But the reason why I bring this up so early is because we're also talking about the Culture Awards that are hosted by Bowen Yang. And I forgot what the other guy's name is.
10: They have a podcast together.
9: Yeah, Las Culturistas.
10: And it's sort of a parody of award shows.
9: Yes. It's so fun.
10: But it's becoming so big and it's been televised for 2 years now, I think.
9: Right? Like, isn't that crazy? Like, I had no idea that it existed until, like, last year, I think. And they've had some pretty big moments, some pop culture moments. For example, Meg Stalter performing The Prettiest Girl in America. She's a comedian.
10: She's having a moment at the moment.
9: She is. And I feel like this music thing is like spiraled because I feel like it started off as a bit of a bit and now she's like really fully committed to it now.
10: Well, we knew her as an actress. She was in Hacks, wasn't she?
9: Yeah. And I thought she was a comedian as well. Mm. And I remember seeing her like, there's this video that like went viral a couple of years ago that's like about corporations during Pride Month that she opens a video being like, hey, gay, or something like that. I don't remember the rest of it, but that's how I know her.
10: She's definitely in character. It's a character for sure. Some of the music is crazy.
9: I love it. One of the songs also features like a streamer, Vanilla Mace, if you know who that is.
10: No.
9: Oh, I don't know. Maybe that was just a huge moment for like me, but I was very excited about that.
10: But yeah, Meg Stalter, she performed live at the awards.
9: And everyone was singing along in the crowd.
10: Prettiest Girl in America is the name of the song.
9: It's so catchy.
10: If you haven't seen it, you got to check it out on YouTube. It's,
9: absolutely.
10: It's crazy.
2: Yes, I've just started Googling.
10: Yeah.
9: I love it. There was also like a performance from Rachel Zegler, who, if you don't know who that is, she was like on Broadway. She was in Snow White, the live action one. She was in, what else was she in? She was in
2: West Side Story.
9: West Side Story, and also the Hunger Games ones,
2: oh, yeah.
9: Like the newer ones.
2: The prequel.
9: Lucy Gray, she played. And those were actually really good. I'm not going to lie. Like, I'm not even really into like those, that like franchise, but I actually really enjoyed the movies. But she did performance of Fame is a Gun by Addison Rae. And she also, which is kind of like a callback to the year before, where they had another Broadway actor, Ben Platt, perform Diet Pepsi, also by Addison Rae.
2: I do love Ben Platt.
9: I know. Like, he's like such a, he kind of ate it up.
2: Mm.
9: He honestly kind he of did. Ate it up. I don't know. I like that a lot. And one of the categories, I can't remember exactly what it was.
10: They have the weirdest names, the awards.
9: Yeah.
10: Mm.
9: I know that Hannah Einbinder won Best Bisexual or something like that, which I thought was very funny.
10: Her speech was excellent.
9: No, so funny. So good, right? What else were the awards? Well, there was one that... have you found it?
2: Yeah, I've got this this list because you said that they are weird award, like there are weird titles for the awards. I was like, okay, and like the top one is Most Iconic Building or Structure. I'm like, okay.
9: They're just really random.
2: And I love that SpongeBob's Pineapple Home was an entry for that.
9: Honestly.
2: Didn't win, but.
9: Okay, no, that was robbed.
10: What one?
2: The Barclays Center, aka Ellie, the Elephant's House.
10: Mm.
2: Sure.
10: What are some of the other awards?
2: Fastest four-legged mammal. I feel like that's like, you know.
10: What's with all these animal and object ones?
2: Best temperature. Best movie of all time. Put your hearts up for excellence in seeing someone from far away.
9: Wait, is that an Ariana Grande reference?
2: I don't know. Interesting.
9: I want to see if you can find Slater, because I'm pretty sure she might have won the award. I don't remember what the category was, though.
10: Should we play Slater?
9: We should.
10: Yeah. This Troubled is Troubled Paradise,
9: Was mentioned, though, in this thing, which is crazy because she hates Troubled Paradise. Well, she hates the album cover. Like, everyone on my social media, they always, like, bag it out. They always, like, she was so happy to look a hot mess. And I'm like, guys, why are we being mean? This is actually a very fun album cover. You guys just hate fun and joy and whimsy.
2: But I do have that Slater was one of the finalists for the Bootalicious Prize for Is a Word Now.
9: Oh, what the hell, Shaw?
10: You're listening to Joy Breakfast.

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3: You're listening to Joy Breakfast with Mietta, Poppy and Kat. Now, I wondered if the two of you have heard of something. This is a little bit of US news. However, it just was hilarious to me.
6: As a biomedical researcher. US news, I kind of just groaned inside.
3: Yeah, I know. But I did find this a little bit funny. So Republican Nancy Mace has very much been mocked by a lot of people on social media after promoting a bill to ban radical transgender experiments on mice. But it's actually something that has not

0: people.
1: Yeah.
0: Transgenic mice essentially just means mice that you have added or manipulated the genes of, like a genetically modified mouse.
2: Oh, what an idiot.
0: That is exactly hilarious.
1: I don't know what transgender stuff that she was talking about, but I want some of that action.
0: Yeah. So essentially, like, you know, these mice are really beneficial when it comes to researching human disease and things like that, because there are some cancers and some different things that are caused by genes. And so if you put that gene into the mice, you can then study how it all works so that we can then help people. Just the fact that she's come out going like, no, we can't be doing this because it's trans.
1: Do you think that she just saw the word trans and like just flipped out?
0: Do you think she's against trans fats as well? Like,
1: oh my God, no. That's so ridiculous.
0: We probably shouldn't be eating too many trans fats, but.
1: Did she end up like kind of acknowledging it, or did she kind of just like, do you reckon she was just so embarrassed that she just deleted her post and just went into hiding?
0: Look, it's X, so I don't know.
2: Twitter.
0: Yeah. Hmm. If people do just go into a hidey hole there, or, you know, if everything is just left to kind of fester.
1: The good thing is I'm not on that side of that at all. All my stuff is just gay people talking about the, you know, pop culture. And one of those things is the new Madonna era.
2: Yes.
1: Confessions 2. Now, Confessions 1.
2: Music video, it's a short film, really.
1: It really is.
2: How many songs is in the music video?
1: So I heard it's actually kind of, what it reminded me of was when Lady Gaga for Art Pop, she released the GUY music video. But that didn't just have GUY. It had Aura, it had Manicure, like it had a few of the other songs. But, yeah, there was, I don't remember which songs that were there, but there were like some huge names in there. Like Odessa Azion was in it.
2: Kate Moss
1: was in it. She's got a song with Sabrina Carpenter as well that they performed at Coachella. Let me tell you, everyone was gagging when that happened. Like, that was crazy. But Confessions 1, like the original Confessions album, that is like a pop Bible. I feel like people only really, like when they talk about that album, they only really talk about Hung Up.
2: Yeah.
1: But I feel like the whole album is just insane, like, and just everything about it is incredible. So it's really exciting that she's making a bit of a sequel to that.
2: Yeah, absolutely. What's the Sabrina Carpenter song?
1: Oh, I forgot what it's called, but it's there's this one. The only reason why I know it as well is because there's this like gay guy who's like, I don't know how old he is. I think he's like in his 50s, who like everyone has like just like kind of named him like an icon, right?
2: Yeah.
1: And Madonna has acknowledged him on her Instagram story saying, love this diva, because he's like lip syncing like on the floor dramatically to like the new song.
2: Yeah.
1: I need to show you off air. It's so funny.
2: The song is called Bring Your Love.
1: That's right.
2: Madonna and Sabrina Carpenter. I think we should play it now.
1: We absolutely should play it now.
0: I really have been enjoying like music videos lately though. Like I do want to hear and watch Bring Your Love. But have you seen like Hate That I Made You Love Me by Ariana Grande?
2: Yeah, loving that song.
0: Yeah, like I've been listening to it on repeat, but like that was a beautiful music video as well. And we did play Olivia Rodrigo before.
1: Yeah.
0: And what I really love is that like when you watch the music videos on YouTube, especially for The Cure, which has a lot of yarn in it, there's like, you know how when you're watching a video on YouTube, you've got the red dot that moves as you're watching the video?
1: Yeah.
0: It's a ball of yarn.
1: No, that's
2: so
1: sick.
2: Cute.
1: Well, honestly, like just like after we play this song, I have a lot to say about music videos. So I'm really glad you brought that topic up.
2: Bring Your Love. This is Madonna and Sabrina Carpenter.

0: You are listening to Joy Breakfast with Dude. It is too early. I am not used to doing these morning shifts. But I had no idea until like one time me and my sister were in here. We were looking for Glee songs for my radio show one time. And we found some crazy Joy IDs that I feel like we just need to let them play.
1: Apparently, there is a Glee one.
0: There are two Glee ones.
1: A Jane Lynch.
0: Yeah.
1: What's the other one?
0: Leah Michelle.
1: Obviously, Jane Lynch was Sue Sylvester in Glee. I've found it. Should we play it?
0: We should play it.
1: I'm slightly scared.
0: Love Jane.
1: You ready?
2: Hey, this is Jane Lynch, and you're listening to Australia's Joy 94.9.
1: Oh, we're putting that in every day now.
0: Absolutely. I'm obsessed.
1: That is too good.
3: And Jane Lynch has done a lot of stuff, and I love that like this ID specifically says Jane Lynch Glee ID. I mean,
0: right?
3: She was in the L word.
1: Glee and nothing else. Yeah. When you've been in Glee.
0: I feel like when you've been in Glee, that's kind of just your legacy forever, you know? Mm.
1: Yeah. I mean, some of those scenes, some of those songs, you watch it back.
3: Iconic.
1: Frightening.
3: Some of them are frightening though, yes.
0: Honestly, Ryan Murphy, you need to pay for your crimes. But also, thank you.
3: Mr. Shu, I feel like all of that was like some of the ways that he interacted with the students.
0: Tell me something good. Not appropriate. Absolutely not.
1: Yeah. No. His videos.
0: Oh my God.
1: Have you seen him recently?
0: Oh my God, I have. But the cameos as well. Have you seen?
1: Well, he's been doing a show. I don't know if it's off Broadway.
0: Matthew Morrison, right?
1: Something like that. And just, I thought people were originally just giving him a hard time. And then I saw the way he was dancing. No.
0: He has the spirit. He's just a little bit interesting, but I love him. He's actually really funny. People have been paying for cameos for him. Mm. And I saw one that was like, he was comforting someone whose like parent had died and was like, I don't know why I got given this cameo request because, you know, your parent just died, but I want to sing you Tell Me Something Good or something like that. Ridiculous.
1: Stop it.
0: Yeah.
1: Oh, frightening.
0: I know. Absolutely horrible. Well, the song that just before you heard was American Girls by Harry Styles from his brand new album. Well, not so brand new. I think it came out in March. Goodness me. Time is weird. Kiss All the Time, Disco Occasionally is what it's called. It's a bit of a tongue twister. It's different to like, I feel like his other titles. Well, his debut is just self-titled and then Fine Line and then Harry's House.
1: Yeah.
0: And honestly, like I'm going to his concert and I'm very, very excited. I really liked that album as well. I mean, there were a few songs that were like incredible. Mieta, you said you really liked Coming Up Roses, right?
1: Yeah, I liked that. I liked American Girls. Otherwise, you know, not my favorite Harry album.
0: Absolutely. No, I agree. Like I did like it. And I feel like, you know, it'll probably sound even better live as well. Mm. And it'll have like a bit of a different feel.
1: You're going to the concert.
0: I am going to the concert.
3: How exciting.
0: Coming Up Roses, though, I remember is about, I'm pretty sure it's about Liam Payne.
1: Which
0: is kind of crazy. I mean, I don't know. I feel like I don't really talk about this, but I'm like such a directioner at heart. Like, I don't know.
1: Are you?
0: Which is really funny. I feel like a lot of lesbians, it's like, I feel like it's a real thing. Like I have like
1: Pipeline.
0: A lot of like lesbian friends who like grew up listening and like are like directioners, but they're like had no interest in the men whatsoever. Mm. I think that's hilarious.
3: Because I know I have a lot of gay friends who are very into 1D as well, but
0: yeah,
3: you know, for a different reason probably.
0: Probably. But we were just talking before about music videos. And like I have like this whole thing about music videos about how they really don't have like the sort of like monoculture moments that they used to have, and like they don't really have the cultural relevance like they used to have. When Wrecking Ball came out, like the Miley Cyrus Wrecking Ball video, that was all anyone could talk about. When Anaconda by She Who Shall Not Be Named came out,
1: Times have changed.
0: Crazy. I feel like nowadays people kind of just like don't even bother with music videos because it's kind of just like, well, put it up, no one really talks about it, you know?
1: Can we talk music videos on the other side of this traffic news?
0: Of course.
1: Let's do it. Who are we going to talk about Which music videos?
0: Well, there was a certain one that you were thinking of.
1: I need you to talk the new Kanye West Yay music video with his wife, fiance, I'm not sure.
0: I don't know what
1: Bianca Censori, she's a Melbourne girl.
0: Yeah.
1: The music video, check it out. Well, the news is on, but listen to the news at the same time.
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1: We're going to talk that and also some of your favorites. 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
12: Good morning. August Mickley is with you for Joy News at 8 a.m. New South Wales Treasurer Daniel Mukey will deliver his fourth budget today, with tolls, trains, schools and hospitals all set for an upgrade. Rising interest rates, a stalled property market and the fallout from the war in the Middle East have further slowed an already sluggish Australian economy. The Treasurer wants to keep a tight grip on the purse strings, touting the mantra of relief and reform, but the opposition said it is too timid and vision is needed. Keeping with budget news, the Queensland state budget is also being revealed today. Queensland's Liberal National Government has vowed to use the budget to keep the Brisbane Games on track as it bankrolls a massive Olympic construction program. Treasurer David Janetsky has budgeted almost $120 billion for infrastructure for the Games, but also for roads and transport upgrades, announcing plans to scrap a light rail upgrade for the Gold Coast and replace it with a bus. U.S. Vice President J.D. Vance says talks with Iranian officials in Switzerland have laid a good foundation for a final peace deal despite tensions over the Strait of Hormuz and Lebanon. The two sides, trying to build on an interim deal signed last week, agreed to a roadmap towards a permanent agreement within 60 days. They also agreed on a mechanism to end fighting in Lebanon. However, Israel has doubled down on their decision to fight, with Defense Minister saying that they cannot fulfill this agreement. The 10th Kyiv Pride March was held on Sunday, with over 5,000 people taking to the streets to celebrate Pride and call for greater equality in the biggest event of its kind since Russia's invasion of Ukraine. The event lasted for 2 hours, stopping short due to an air raid alert in response to a potential attack. Same-sex Ukrainians are not allowed to be in civil partnerships, but may be considered a de facto family after a ruling this year. Former Wimbledon champion Marketa Vondrosheva has been suspended from the game for 4 years for refusing to partake in an anti-doping test in December. The four-year punishment is the maximum possible for a first-time offence. Vondrosheva said the testing agent showed up to her house and did not identify themselves properly, causing her mental stress and fear. She signed a refusal form instead of providing a sample. Lionel Messi has become the top scorer in World Cup history after Argentina's 2-0 victory against Austria, scoring both goals. Messi now has scored 18 World Cup goals, beating both the records for men's and women's total goals in just one game, beating Germany's Miroslav Klose's 16 total goals and Brazil's Marta's 17 total goals. He will celebrate his 39th birthday tomorrow.
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12: And taking a look around the country today, Warring Sydney, mostly sunny, top of 19. Meanjin, Brisbane, sunny, top of 22. Borroloo, Perth, sunny, top of 21. Tardunya, Adelaide, partly cloudy, top of 15. Nipalin and Hobart, showers, top of 12. And in Melbourne today, partly cloudy, heading for a top of 16 degrees. That's the latest from Joy News.

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0: You are listening to Joy Breakfast with Poppy, Dr. Cat, and Mietta. And the song you just heard was New Religion by Bebe Rexha off her new record, Dirty Blonde. And we're going to be talking about, we were just talking before about music videos. And I want to talk about a few of my favorite music videos that have come out. Because even though I feel like they don't really have like the same sort of monocultural, you know, relevance that they used to, I feel like a lot of queer people, there's this like thing that we do. It's like gay person music video watching night where like it's like a lot of Lady Gaga, there's some Beyonce in there, and I feel like Slater's new album, a lot of those music videos we played, I reckon, at gay guy music video night. But yeah, Slater's album is actually like, there's like kind of like a, it's kind of like also like a visual album as well, because there's a visualizer, well, there's a music video for every song in
1: it's crazy what she's doing. She's right? Taking it seriously, it feels.
0: Well, she always has. Like, the thing is though, she has been working really hard for like a really long time. Like, even her last album, which is a name that I can't actually say on air, is like really, there was that same visual aspect as well. And she also like makes a lot of her stuff herself as well. And she has her friend filming just randomly whenever, and submitted like the night beforehand. Like, she was at Coachella recently and her Coachella outfit was literally made the night before the performance, which I think is hilarious.
1: My favorite outfit of hers is the one that she wore. I think it was on a late night talk show, and it was a Diet Coke can box.
0: Yes. Was that at Jimmy Fallon?
1: Yeah. Iconic. Yeah.
0: Hilarious. I mean, I personally love the pigeon that she wore at Gov Ball.
1: Yeah.
0: That was pretty cool. She's had some great ones. I can't wait to see, like, I'm going to see her in Sydney because wow. I could have gone to Melbourne, but it's 18. It's at an 18 plus venue. So, but
1: when are you 18?
0: September.
1: Okay.
0: So, the thing is, the concert is a month before my birthday. So I just miss out. So, but yeah, me and my sister are taking the trip to Sydney because I've wanted to see Slater for years. Like, I've been like an OG fan. So I was like, I refuse to miss out this time because the next time she's here, I can guarantee you she's going to be like in stadiums and she's not going to be like this niche little name anymore.
1: But your favorite Slater music videos, what's the first one people need to see?
0: Okay, I think people should start off with Dance because that's like the kind of the most popular one. But honestly, I kind of also want to, I'm tempted to kind of put people onto like some of her older ones as well. So I reckon Erotic Electronic, that one's crazy. That one's really crazy. But yeah.
1: When they're done with Slater.
0: Oh God. Well, if you want to keep on the crazy route, there's that new Ye West track that he did called Gemini Season. With his girlfriend, wife?
1: I think they might be fiancé? Married. Yeah.
0: Well, I don't know what they are, girl.
2: Partner.
0: It's giving like high school situationship, I'm not going to lie. Like, breaking up every second week. And, you know, I actually did think that they broke up. And then I saw them, at, you know, doing this, whatever this was. So... Yay, pours milk over Bianca Censori in wild music video for new song Gemini Season.
2: And it is only 1 minute and 32 seconds. You did preface it like before we went to news. So I did watch it and watched it at times 2 speed. And
1: she's,
2: I think
1: milking
2: that's
1: all
2: I needed.
1: Yeah, yeah, but like it just started and I was like, is this
2: it's
1: a
2: giving
1: static
2: trad
1: image?
2: Wife.
0: It is. It is.
2: Yeah, so she just like sort of sits there and then turns around and then milks a cow. And then like he comes in and pours the milk over her. And I just love these comments. Just 49 years old.
0: Yeah.
2: And like a random song on a random Tuesday, that's the most Kanye thing you will ever see.
0: True.
2: And yeah, just some of these things. Goodness gracious.
0: Dude, like all of his controversies aside, like obviously like I have, you know, my own opinions. The album rollout has been so messy. Like
1: For Bully.
0: So,
1: I feel like it sort of brought him back for a certain audience. I think because he apologized for the anti-Semitism. I think that was enough for some people. Yeah. The new album, some of the songs are good.
0: So
1: he got a lot of good sort of collabs in for the tour, for the performance. And
0: I remember the album kept on getting delayed. And I remember it dropped and actually dropped the same day as Slater's album dropped.
1: It did.
0: Because I was at uni when it happened. And one of my friends at uni is like the number one Kanye fan of all time. So he was like so gassed. But he kept on every like hour he was checking his phone to see if it had been put out. And whether it, because it was supposed to come out at like a certain time. And it wasn't out. So, and it got delayed. And so it didn't come out until the next day. But he was
1: what
0: like
1: happened there? Who knows?
0: Girl, honestly, there was like this like video, there was like this visual, there was this performance he was doing as well at like
1: In LA.
0: Yeah,
1: huge, and packed out.
0: My mate was watching the live stream and I like tuned in. Like I looked at like what he was watching. I was like, what is like the emotion that he's trying to like provoke out of me. I'm like, what is this? What am I watching?
2: The emotion he's trying to provoke out of you.
0: Yeah. Like there were just like these boxes like fighting each other on stage and like just people in like
1: he was on top of this giant globe and earth, and some of the lighting and the smoke effects, it was kind of cool.
0: Was this also the performance with Lauryn Hill as well?
1: Yeah, Lauryn Hill was there. CeeLo Green, his own daughter, Northwest. What do you think of Northwest's music?
0: Dude, I actually, you know what? I'm not going to lie. Like, even though it's, I think it's, the genre is something that I would typically like. I don't know if I'd really go out of my way to listen to Northwest specifically. But like, she's like 12.
2: I was
0: going to
2: ask how old is Northwest. 12,
0: but she's very young. And the music that she's making and the vision that she has is very, very impressive for that age, I feel like. And I like that she's kind of, you know, gone down her own little alternative path and not just, you know, I kind of like that. I think that's good for her.
1: Why is her best friend an adult woman, though?
0: That is
1: weird.
0: She's
1: making these TikToks with this. Who is this woman?
0: Wait. Who are we talking about?
1: I'm not sure, but there's a bit of controversy that, you know, some of these videos are a little bit suggestive and that she's making them with her bestie who's like 19 or something.
0: Well, I know that this is really funny. I'm pretty sure like Ice Spice and her did some collaborations as well, which I think is absolutely hilarious. Like the concept of Ice Spice like babysitting Northwest. Horrific.
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1: And I'm Alana Rosso. And we're the hosts of Joy 94.9's The Sound of Now.
0: Now, we go to air Monday nights at 6 o'clock here on Joy. But the thing with music is that there is always something happening. Music never stops. 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

0: You are listening to Joy Breakfast. Watashi wa Mieta. My name is Mieta. That was Northwest and FKA Twigs, Childlike Things. We were just talking about Northwest a little bit before the break. We've done a bit of a fact check. Who is Northwest's new bestie? Who are these TikToks with?
1: I still wasn't able to find it. My search history probably looks so strange. I was like looking up Northwest friend, Northwest older friend. It's probably like, yeah, that's really funny.
0: I thought you said it was some billionaire's daughter who owns the Cheesecake Factory.
1: No, I found out that that's just another 12-year-old that she's friends with. So someone who's actually her age. But she's 13. And like, honestly, the music that she is like, you know, making is pretty impressive, I'm not gonna lie, for that age. Like, if you heard the stuff I was cooking up in GarageBand at 13, like, you would not
0: I
1: be
0: would
1: pleased.
0: Love to.
1: Maybe I'll make that a segment. Yeah, like, good on her, I guess. But yeah, I know, I couldn't find any information whatsoever. Oh, okay, are we playing my harmonica video
0: I
1: now?
0: I was just gonna say,
2: speaking of your music, Poppy, yeah,
0: your music. No, guys. For Radiothon, you played the harmonica. Why?
1: Honestly, I don't even know.
0: Okay.
1: That's because a great question. Yeah, I guess so.
0: Should we hear a little bit now?
2: Please.
3: This is for you.
0: Oh, here we go. Let's hear it. Come on, Pops.
3: Thanks for donating. Have you enjoyed?
0: Wonderful. Beautiful. Did you play anything more than that? Or was it just that little bit?
1: Okay. So, well, whenever... Look, I wasn't going to do like a 10-minute Taylor's version.
0: Okay.
1: Like, serenade. But I also like... It's actually a lot harder than it looks, I feel like. And I can't breathe for that long. Like, but yeah.
2: Come on, go into circular breathing mode.
1: That's
2: you know?
1: True. The thing is, like, I feel like I should know because I was in like a jazz band, but to be fair, I was a guitarist, so I don't know anything about that sort of stuff. So
0: I found out in the break that during Radiothon, we made $165,000. How crazy is that? All the shows put together, all the donations.
2: We popped into Paul Scott Williams' office, a CEO of Joy, and just went, so how much did we actually raise? And that's so much.
1: That is a lot.
2: So much.
1: That's amazing. Thank you to every single person who donated that money and renewed their membership.
2: And thank you, Poppy, for thanking everyone on air with, like, you know, a little serenade, like, with the harmonica.
1: Look, no one probably wanted to hear that. I mean, actually, yes, I think the harmonica was less sort of like, you know, less in your face. However, I think they were less pleased to hear the recorder. That's for sure.
2: Well, Radiothon was during Pride Month, and because it is still Pride Month, there is so much going on, and we wanted to highlight a couple of the events that are happening at the Victorian Pride Centre, which is where we are sitting right now in the Joy Studios. So one thing is An Act of God by Squirrel Theatre, and that's happening on June 27th from 2 till 4 in the afternoon. Also, Neptune Erickson with Legs Wide Open on June 28th, the day after, from 2 to 3.
0: That sounds great. Period. Also, the Trans Paper Trail, Get S Done. That is June 27th. It is a free event. It starts at midday. And on the day, you'll have access to a printer / photocopier, a justice of the peace for document witnessing, tea and coffee stamps, envelopes, and good company, of course. And it's a body doubling afternoon designed for queer, trans, and gender diverse people who are currently working through their paperwork. Great opportunity to do it with a body double. I have ADD myself, and I need to be body doubled for all tasks, particularly paperwork.
1: Absolutely.
0: And you also need to check out A Door Handle's new show. It's A Door Handle and Black Widow present The Diva Eclipse, June 28, 6 p.m. You need to go see A Door Handle. We had A Door Handle on the show last year promoting their show, I believe, for the Comedy Festival, and they are just fabulous. So fun. Sort of drag queen time traveler, must check out their stuff. You are listening to Joy Breakfast. Happy Pride Month, everyone. This is Fabulous Meek.

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0: You are listening to Joy Bracky with Poppy, Mietta, and Dr. Cat, and the song that you just heard was I Saw Your Face by Malcolm Todd from his brand new record. And he recently did a performance for an unnamed radio station.
1: I know. Competition.
0: Yeah.
1: But a live lounge of sorts. Yeah.
0: Yes. We'll call it that. But covered his sister Audrey Hepburn's song Phoebe for Like a Virgin, and then a week later, his sister Audrey Hepburn performed his song Earrings for Like a for unnamed thing. You didn't hear that.
1: I had no idea they were siblings.
0: Really?
1: Yeah. Crazy. But
0: she used to be friends with Gracie Abrams. No, she is still friends with Gracie Abrams, and she's written, in my opinion, Gracie Abrams' like best songs.
1: Really? Yeah. Which one? Do you know one?
0: I think she wrote That's So True.
1: Really?
0: Oh, yeah.
1: Well, of course, Audrey, her song Sue Me was really popular. Yeah, you probably know her from that one. That's crazy.
0: Yeah. Who's the Clown is the name of the album that came out last year of hers. I feel like I need to actually give it a proper listen. She was recently in Melbourne, actually.
1: Mm.
0: But completely doing like a 180. Mm. 360, I'd actually say.
1: That would take you right back to the same spot.
0: Oh, I guess so. 180, whatever.
1: I'm the sciencey one today.
0: Guys, I'm so tired. Cut me some slack.
2: Maths.
0: Didn't graduate high school. Come on now.
2: Actually, sorry, before you say that, I just want to throw in, I don't know if any of you have seen the photos making the rounds. There was a t-shirt that came out with an Australian designer. It's yellow and it says, I'm too pretty to do math.
0: Oh.
2: I'm like, no, we can do better than that. Also, in Australia, we say maths.
0: Mm. Look at our feminist dog never getting out of the patriarchy.
1: What is that about, though? The math and the maths.
2: That's not the thing I have the biggest issue with. But
0: no, but to be fair, like, actually, no, let's talk about
1: that's
0: that.
1: What Why I have the it? Biggest issue with.
0: No, I think because it's like this whole thing, like this whole trend on social media, it's like girl math. And like, which is like fun and cute. Like, I think that's harmless. But I think
1: girl math is a meme. It's about, you know, running late and that sort of thing.
0: But I feel like I completely agree with you. It's very like, I'm completely with you on that one.
2: Look, I can be hot and do maths.
0: Absolutely. Absolutely. True.
2: Not that I'm saying I'm hot, but speaking of hot.
0: Hot ice cream. Oh my God. That's a crazy segue. I love that.
1: Set up and caught.
0: Love it. I love it. So,

0: hot ice cream, we're going to be talking about Tyra Banks and her 2011 escapade Model Land, which some person, like, on unnamed social media app posted about it and was like, this, I recently found Tyra Banks's, like, song for her book, you know, her youth book.
1: So I didn't know that Tyra Banks had released a novel.
0: No, neither did anyone until this person was like, here's the song. And it is the worst song that I have. I mean, actually,
1: is it a part of the audiobook?
0: It is a part of the audiobook. And here's the thing. I feel like I've listened to it so many times, it actually almost like sounds pretty good. And I kind of am like, wait, like I'm kind of vibing. And I know
2: like Stockholm Syndrome?
0: Absolutely. Absolutely it is. And I am like, so I'm like starting to enjoy it like almost like unironically. Mm. And so it's this whole, the whole premise is this girl called Tuki de la Creme who, who is like, it's kind of like a Hogwarts situation where it's like every like year there's like selection day where you get chosen to be a part of this like Model Land school. And the cover is like this green eye because Tuki de la Creme has one green eye. And one of the lyrics in the song is, hey, it's Tyra. It's Tyra B. We running through the NY streets with four chicks in green. Whatever the hell that means. Whatever the hell that means. But apparently it says that it's a ghostwriter. And at first I was like, yeah, I mean, kind of makes sense. Like these sorts of things. But I've heard like a snippets of the book and it I don't believe it's a ghostwriter. I fully believe that she wrote this book by herself. Like, and there was this episode of America's Top Model when all that was coming out. And because I remember like a few weeks ago when this whole thing sort of came about, I was talking to my friend about it. And my friend was like, wait, we were looking more into it. And yeah, there was a whole episode on America's Next Top Model where they were all doing like a photo shoot of these like characters from this book Model Land, and it's just had this crazy resurgence. And apparently there was supposed to be a Model Land theme park, but it was closed down because of COVID.
1: Oh, we missed out.
0: Well, no, but she has been hinting that there might be a reopening of it due to this kind of like rise. And she has this ice cream place in Sydney as well, like hot ice cream place.
1: I was sort of so unhurt by controversy. They did a doc sort of exposing Top Model, and
0: I actually had people have been saying that this recent resurgence could be like a PR thing to kind of distract it. But I feel like no. Why would you want that to be your like this terrible song that you made back in like 2011?
1: Any publicity is good publicity.
0: I guess so. JoJo Siwa, prime example.
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5: You're listening to Joy Breakfast with Kat, Mieta and Poppy. We are missing Jason. We do love you. We miss you. And in honour of Jason, we're going to do our quick little crush of the week. And my crush of the week is Siri, not sorry. That is her handle. And she's a trans woman in Germany doing a PhD in brain cancer research. And she is the first openly trans woman to publish her research in that field with a paper this month, Pride Month. Woo! And all of her graphs and figures in the paper were like blue and pink. And with the white background, it was giving subtle trans vibes. And I love it.
6: That's awesome. Yeah. That's great news.
7: I'm going to have to say Jane Lynch, just because we found that Jane Lynch Joy ID. Thank you so much for doing that. We had the fabulous Montaigne on our last episode, the Radiothon episode, do an ID for us. We're going to have to snip that up and use that as well.
6: Absolutely. My crush of the week would definitely be Rose Grey, especially because of the new song that she put out. But she's just like, I actually did an interview with her
7: Stop it.
6: Back in January. And yeah. I went to a show. This is Joshua Tree that it's actually by Demi Lovato, but featuring Rose Grey. I got free merch from her, though, because I couldn't get into the concert because I was too young. But she gave me a free CD and a T-shirt. So I'll love her forever for that.
7: Oh, my gosh. Love it. Let's play Joshua Tree. Thank you so much for listening. Mieta, Poppy and Dr. Kat. We'll see you next week.
6: See you.

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1: Good morning, August Miklias with you for Joy News at 9 a.m. UK Prime Minister Keir Starmer has resigned, opening up the party to a seventh leader in 10 years. MP Andy Burnham has posted on X that he's putting himself forward and is currently the frontrunner for the job. After long-standing calls within the Labour Party for new leadership, Starmer says a conversation with King Charles made him realise that stepping down was in the best interest of the country. He will remain as a caretaker Prime Minister until the new leader is chosen. Alleged war criminal Ben Robert Smith has been permitted a bail variation to attend the opening of the new gallery and space at the Australian War Memorial tonight. Parliament is finishing early to attend the event, led by a speech from Prime Minister Anthony Albanese. All living Victoria Cross recipients have been invited to attend the official opening of the Memorial's atrium in Anzac Hall, which has just undergone a $550 million renovation. Whilst Robert Smith is allowed to attend the event, the judge has barred him from discussing the cases against himself or fellow accused war criminal Oliver Schultz. Two migratory seabirds washed up on a remote beach in Western Australia are confirmed to have the H5N1 variant of bird flu. This strain has been fatal overseas, killing millions of birds and mammals worldwide. Despite there being no cases in commercial operations here, some major producers are locking down farms as a precaution. Experts say that Australia's previous experience with the H7 variant that spread across the country in 2024 and 2025 has prepared us to deal with the impacts and that egg shortages are not likely to occur. Scammers impersonating the ABC's website are using AI-generated images of public figures and AI-generated articles to promote a scam investment website that has defrauded millions from Australians. The scam has continued to proliferate on Meta platforms including Facebook without being taken down. Last year, documents from Inside Meta forecast that 10% of their ad revenue would come from ads from scams or banned goods. The ABC says their investigation has linked the scams with international money laundering schemes run out of Israel, with scam centres in Bulgaria and Ukraine. The Lincoln Memorial Reflecting Pool is set to be drained for repairs again after a $21 million renovation to combat algae and peeling paint earlier this month. The renovation project involved treating the water with hydrogen peroxide, with the aerial photo showing that this turned the pool blue around the edges where it was poured, but didn't make it to the centre. There has been no evidence of vandalism, however, Donald Trump has blamed vandals for putting fertiliser in the water and cutting the paint with a knife. New South Wales' State of Origin hopes are being tested after Latrell Mitchell has been ruled out of the next match with a calf injury. Mitchell, who has been hoping to recover from a previous back issue, suffered the injury in a training session yesterday, with scans confirming a calf tear. Last week saw the New South Wales side lose in a dramatic 44-24 loss for the second game of the series at the MCG.
0: Joy weather.
1: And taking a look around the country today, Warring, Sydney, mostly sunny, top of 19. Meanjin, Brisbane, sunny, top of 22. Boralloo, Perth, sunny, top of 21. Dardania, Adelaide, partly cloudy, top of 15. Nipaloon, Hobart, showers, top of 12. And in Nar, Melbourne today, partly cloudy, heading for a top of 16 degrees. That's the latest from Joy News.
2: 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This is Joy Daytimes, Australia's most uplifting music mix. You're with Paul Calder.
3: Indeed you are. Good morning and welcome to Joy Daytimes. I hope you are having a terrific Tuesday. If you're not, your day is about to get a whole lot better with Joy's music mix. We've got some all-time anthems, we've got plenty of fresh hits, and we've got loads of local artists. We'll also have our regular chart rewind segment and all the latest celebrity gossip. But before we get into the tunes, I wanted to ask you this. How was your commute into work this morning? If you were cursing the traffic jams, the good news is that by next week, the roads are about to get a whole lot quieter. Yes, because that's going to be when school holidays start. If you're a student or a teacher for that matter, I am sure you are counting down the days to that well-earned break. But it got me thinking, what were your favourite things about school holidays? How did you spend your school holidays? Where did you go? What sort of mischief did you get up to? I want to know all about it. What are your favourite memories of school holidays? Share your thoughts with me on 0427 569 949 or email me at onair@joy.org.au. I'd love to hear all your stories about school holidays. All the mischief and mayhem, do not hold back. Okay, let's get into today's playlist. Coming up, we have got back-to-back local artists. You'll hear the latest from Melbourne singer Raria, a song titled We Were Never Really Friends, followed by, and I'm not stuttering, Jealous, Jealous, Jealous, a fresh new track from Jemmy Lana. But first, we have an all-time anthem. You know the words, sing along. How are you feeling at first, Gloria? Tell us about it.

Good morning. It is 9:15 on Joy Daytimes. You're with me, Paul, and we were turning the spotlight on homegrown talent there with back-to-back local artists. You just heard Jealous, Jealous, Jealous, the latest from Sydney singer Gemma Ilana. And prior to Gemma, we had Melbourne singer Raria and her hot new single, We Were Never Really Friends. Well, friends, this morning I am asking you, what are your favourite memories of school holidays? What do you recall about school holidays? Now, I was just having a chat with our Tuesday newsreader, August, about his memories of school holidays, and he was telling me that he grew up in Mildura, and during their school holidays they were taken to the factory where his dad worked and put set up in a conference room where they weren't allowed to leave for 2 weeks, and as he said, it was pretty miserable. So that's, so far you're taking the lead, August, on the worst school holiday experience. I also had a text from Tom who described the best part of school holidays with two simple words: sleeping in. Yes, it's a great feeling, isn't it, having to being allowed to turn that alarm off. So what are your memories of school holidays? How did you spend them? Was it family holidays, or were you given free rein just to roam the streets? Share your memories with me on 0427 569 949, or email me at onair@joy.org.au. Of course, if you're listening via the Joy app, you simply go to the little envelope in the top right hand corner, type your message, and it comes to me directly. Could not be simpler. Okay, I know you want more tunes and less chatter. We have more fresh music coming your way. DJ Kygo has teamed up with American singer Khalid for a great new track, Save My Love. We also have Prinz heating things up with Cool, and local queer artist Peach PRC is here with her latest, Hold It For Her. Right now, if you're nursing a broken heart, British group Little Mix have got some words of advice. This is Shout Out to My Ex.

0: It is right on 9:30, and that was from her debut album Porcelain. That was out and proud, local singer Peach PRC with her single Hold It For Her. Now, if you've just joined us this morning, we are all asking about your memories of school holidays. Of course, the school holidays will be starting the end of this week that everyone, those students and teachers, will be having their well-earned break. But I wanted to ask you, what are your memories of school holidays? I've heard a great message from Andy, who's written in to say, "Morning, Paul. School holidays as a kid were great. My parents would load us up in the car, put the seats down in the back and hook up the caravan. My brother, sister and I would fall asleep in our sleeping bags in the back of the car and wake up at the caravan park, and we would terrorise it till it was time to make the trip home. Happy days." Sounds really blissful, Andy. Just the perfect family holiday. Of course, yeah, putting those seats down, no seatbelts, that's whack, let's go. Okay, that was one experience, but somebody else that I had a message from was from Rob. Very different story of a family holiday travelling in the family car. Rob has written in to say he remembers all the family cramming into the car and my dad and going on long drives. My dad was a chain smoker, so I always hated them. Sorry about that, Rob. That sounds pretty miserable. Okay, what were your memories of school holidays? Share your thoughts on 0427 569 949 or email me at onair@joy.org.au. As we can see there, Rob and Andy had two very different experiences of travelling with their family on school holidays. Okay, Australia's most uplifting music mix continues in a short minute.
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0: We've got back-to-back British divas coming up. We have, in a short minute, you'll be hearing from R&B group Flo and their latest Leak It. But first, it's Rita Ora and her top 10 hit from 2018. It's Let You Love Me. You're on Joy.

0: joy.
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0: It's 19 minutes to 10, and that was Sydney artist Ben Swisser and his brand new track, Sweet Ecstasy. That's a really cool, funky vibe. I'm liking that one a lot. Now, according to Ben, the song is about desire, freedom, temptation, and the universal pursuit of a high. Now, speaking of reaching highs, I think it's time for our regular Chart Rewind segment. Now, if you're new to this segment, this is when we look back in history to find out what songs were number one on the Australian charts this very week. Now, today we're going to be starting from the year 2000, and we're going to jump ahead every 5 years until 2025. Now, there were some pretty big hits in there, so then these ones have really stood the test of time. So let's dive in to see what was number one in Australia for this week of June 23rd. We're kicking things off from 2000. Any guesses what it might have been? It's a biggie. Let's go.
1: Initiating countdown sequence.
2: Now who the hell are you to treat me like
0: yes.
2: that? I don't get away.
0: Madison Avenue, who the hell are you? It was at number one for 2 weeks.
2: You won't be smiling by the time I'm through with you. Now who the hell are you? 'Cause baby,
0: in 2005, Mariah Carey held the top spot for 2 weeks with We Belong Together. I say I love those dance remixes of this one.

Let's jump ahead to 2020. Brand new Lamborghini, a cop car. Pistol on my head like I'm a. It was DaBaby and Roddy Ricch and Rockstar. Held the top spot for 6 weeks, this one. My God told me to promise you gon' squeeze me. Better let me go the day you need me. Bust me on that, you get the bus. And if I ain't enough, go get the chop. What about 2025? Yeah, this was number one for 17 weeks in 2025. Ordinary, Alex Warren. Biggest single of the year. There you go. The five singles that were number one this very week in history. Hope those songs brought back a few memories. Where were you when those songs were number one? Some really big hits in there, weren't there? Okay, speaking of big hits, we have Sylvester and Chapel Roan coming up, as well as a new track from Sydney duo Kate and Carmel, who have released a cover of the 2012 hit Clarity by Zedd, and it is a very, very cool version, so stick around for that. But now, perhaps the biggest dance track from last year, it's DJ Kelvin Harris and Clementine Douglas, and they are dropping Blessings.

0: Joy for you, joy for us. Better together, joy.
1: Oh, an icon of the disco era and a hero in gay visibility. This is the legendary Sylvester and his timeless track, You Make Me Feel Mighty Real. And this does make me feel mighty real. You are on Joy with this great anthem.

0: What a song. What a song. What an artist. I know a lot of other singers have tried to cover that version, done their own covers, but it's hard to beat that one. That is Sylvester and You Make Me Feel Mighty Real. Absolute classic. Speaking of classic times, we are looking this morning at your talking about your memories of school holidays. We're looking at the good, the bad, the secrets and the scandals. Share them all with me because obviously school holidays are starting at the end of this week. Jen's dropped me a line to say she loved the days of roaming the local streets and just going from one friend's house to another. No mobile phones. Our parents didn't know what we were up to. Yes, absolutely, Jen. Simpler times, weren't they? Brian has also texted in to say that he loved going to the movies with friends. It was an adventure because it was a full day in the city. Yes, didn't you love that independence when you got to go into the city on your own or with your friends? No parents having to drag you down. Share your thoughts of your school holidays on 0427 569 949 or email me at onair@joy.org.au. Love to hear them all. Okay, after a few short messages, we have got the song that marked the big breakout for queer artist Chapel Roan. It is, of course, Good Luck, Babe.
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